0: Magandang umaga. Ako po si Atty. 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
1: Magandang umaga rin po. Ako po si Secretary Relly Fajardo, dati pong spokesperson ng administration ni President Gloria Macapagal Arroyo. At kami po ang
0: The Spokes. From the palace halls then to our group chats now.
1: We'll give you perspectives from our insider's position standing behind the podium.
0: Unnoted by the spokes, Interior Secretary John Viclimulya has reiterated his call to Congress to look into possible restrictions on violent online video games. Ano ba yung video games na yun?
1: Gore blocks.
0: Extremely violent kasi yung iba.
1: Yeah,
0: and nadidesensitize yung mga kabataan who play, you know, hours on the game. So the proposal is to limit access to violent video games. The numbers naman would support this. The numbers would support, meaning the science supports that extreme exposure to violent online games, violent games, period. Yeah. They do have an effect on forming the minds and values of our kids.
1: Well, ako naman, Tornitrix, yes, they can go ahead in making it parang naging strict, no, dun sa regulation, but let's not forget, I think yung main reason also kung ano yung paano nata-transform yung mga kids dito, di

0: No? Kasi baka process, ma-focus lang, baka ma-focus kasi tayo doon sa games itself, no? While neglecting also the more important factors, no, surrounding it. How come umabot sa ganitong sitwasyon yung mga bata, like, you know, yung parents nila, at everything starts. Yeah, everything starts from the family no, sa bahay. And yung baka kulang sa attention ng parents yung kids, no, yung bullying sa school, I don't know kung ano yung mga incidents and circumstances that led him to do that. And at the same time, of course, yung responsibility na again ng tatay niya, no, as being a gun owner and, yes, and a government official at that, no. Kasi ang nakakalungkot dito, this is not the first time that this happened. In fact, just few months back, pinag-uusapan na natin ito. Diba? This has become sunod-sunod na pangyayari, Attorney Trixie. And it's really alarming. For me, it's really alarming. No? If you're a parent, nakakatakot. And this time around, it's in Ateneo. Yes. If you think about it, you know, yung mga private schools such as Ateneo, they should have a stricter security in terms of...
1: Private schools.
0: Private schools to. Especially that it already happened in the past, no? They should have been more conscious about their security kasi they know that it could still happen again.
1: Bag check, di ba? Bag checks, metal detectors. Ngayon yata merong bagong directive to ang Department of Education to make sure na merong metal detector once yung manual type. For all entrances ng schools, but parang locking the barn door, ano?
0: Hindi, pero ito kasing bata, doon daw siya dumaan kasi nakasakay siya sa sasakyan ng father niya. So hindi siya na-check ng security, hinatid siya.
1: Hindi siya
0: 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Hindi yun. I mean, you know, I don't think he can just conceive that.
1: Glock, 9mm.
0: Glock. So, 9mm. Kahit pa paano, kung nasa bag lang yun, still, I'm sure it will be hard to hide that.
1: Secretary John Vic Remulyas also highlighted the need, allegedly, the need to amend the Firearms Act. So ito na nga, pumasok na nga yung pangalan ni Senator Robin Padilla, which I think might have been an error on the part of the Secretary. Kasi yung Robin Padilla Law, RA 8294, pinabaan niya yung penalties for including illegal possession of firearms, including whether those firearms are of a lower caliber or high powered and all that. Mm-mm. But the law had already been repealed. Hindi po yung 8294 kailangan na yung RA 10591 ang i-amend. So it's no longer the Robin Padilla Law. Nagbago na po siya in 2013. So medyo nadidistract tayo dun sa mga politika na ganyan. Nevertheless, in the two incidents that Senator John Vic Remulla is reacting to, they are not cases of loose firearms but cases of possible negligent security, negligent use or possession of legally issued legally issued firearms, sidearms ng government law enforcement agents. Isa customs, yung sa Zamboanga, customs official. And in the earlier shooting in Leyte, PNP.
0: PNP, yung tita niya.
1: Yung tita. So, it's a case of negligence. Nevertheless, we can look at the laws pa rin to see what needs to be tightened, particularly dun sa, because the penalty for these government officials or employees will be primarily reckless imprudence resulting in homicide.
0: Yeah, basta ako, Tony Kimsey.
1: Babay penalty din dun.
0: Let's focus on how to nurture our kids, loving them, making time for them, maybe teaching the Bible also.
1: Tsaka nakakahawa ito. So when an incident like this happens, we expect that the home will also react, not just the schools, but the homes should be taking these into consideration kasi iisipin nila, no matter what, nakita nila yan and it does profoundly affect the child.
0: Yeah. Okay, so another noted by the impeachment court spokes, Reggie Tunggol has denied claims that Senator Chis Escudero is pushing Senator Judges to vote for conviction of VP Sara Duterte. Hmm. What do you think about this?
1: I don't have any evidence. Wala akong nakitang evidence of that. Yeah, meron ka bang knowledge of this?
0: Wala. Tsaka, why did it surface now? Diba? Una-una, matagal pa
1: timing.
0: Yung...
1: Timing.
0: Oo, matagal pa naman yung ano eh, yung yung process. Oh, diba? Nasa second article pa lang sila ngayon. And it seems na yung prosecution naman, marami pa silang mga ipipresent na evidences.
1: Correct.
0: Why does it have to surface now?
1: Well, allegedly, it came up after only 13 daw of the 26 senator judges answered the roll call one of the 24 judges answered the roll call one day. So it did lead to some speculation, ano, na baka merong... But maybe some of the senator judges are feeling the pressure, but right now there's no overt reason to think that and bakit si Senator Chis?
0: Yun exactly. Yung tanong ko. Alam mo, I was about to say that na you know this is dangerous, no? Because he is the presiding officer.
1: And he's doing a good job,
0: and
1: by all indications.
0: Yeah, exactly. He is doing, I think for me, he is doing a good job. No, he's being fair, actually. When you observe how he handles and how he manages it.
1: Yes,
0: so I think he is doing a good job, as you said. And kaya it's dangerous na parang...
1: To speculate
0: like that, no? It's, kasi baka matarnish yung...
1: yung credibility ng presiding officer.
0: Pwede. Kaya ano to eh, kailangan careful talaga yung mga ganitong mga statements. No? Si prosecution spokes attorney Jay Tolosa previously said, it may be reasonable to consider revisiting the 16-vote threshold. Here we are again.
1: Buti sana kung pwede.
0: Hindi ba na pagdesisyonan na yan?
1: Not only that, it's in the Constitution. Hmm. So, revisiting... Was it ever visited? Kasi hindi ko nakikita kung paano sila makakagawa ng rule that runs counter to the Constitution.
0: Yeah.
1: And the language of the Constitution is clear. 2/3 of membership.
0: Mm-mm.
1: So when they say revisit, it presumes that they actually already visited. Diba?
0: Yeah.
1: Na pinag-usapan na ito. But how can you talk about an unconstitutional act?
0: So, do you think that this is somehow connected? Because the presiding officer, Chis Escudero, already made that decision, di ba? They already agreed na hindi neto dapat pinag-uusapan.
1: Well, they can file a motion. So, pwede pa naman sila
0: sa Supreme Court, hindi ba?
1: They can, also go up to the Supreme Court. But there has to be, a reason kung bakit sasabihin nila that the threshold is not what the Constitution says.
0: Yeah, so for me, Attorney Trixie, dapat hindi na to pinag-uusapan.
1: Correct.
0: Eh. Kasi as I said, let's leave it that way, no? Para hindi natatarnish yung credibility ng proseso, ng impeachment, especially the presiding officer.
1: Okay.
0: No, as I said, sayang naman yung ginagawa ni Senator Chis. Kung dahil lang sa mga ganitong speculation, magkakaroon ng mga pagdududa about him.
1: Yes. These are the headlines noted by the spokes today. We'll have one of the most vocal critics of the Marcos administration in Congress when the spokes returns after this short break.

0: Every day, new stories are being served. The freshest takes. The stories that everyone's talking about. The Daily Dish. Make sure you don't miss a thing. Only here on the Bilyonaryo News Channel.
1: Welcome to the bigger, better, and bolder Bilyonaryo Quiz Bee Season 2. The road to becoming the Bilyonaryo News Channel's next Quiz Bee Millionario is filled with challenges that test both wit and will. And with a total prize pool of over 2 million pesos also paving the way, the nerve-wracking journey is well worth it. We are proud to be joined by our partners,

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1: And I'll be
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0: And the Spokes is back. This week, our guest has found himself at the center of a public dispute with DPWH Secretary Vince Dizon and Malacanang over an alleged zero allocation for his district.
1: Joining our conversation is the House Representative of the 2nd District of Caloocan City, Congressman Edgar Arise. Welcome back!
2: Thank you.
1: Congressman, suki natin. 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
0: 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May mga areas na binabaha?
2: Yes, maraming areas na binabaha.
0: Hence the...
2: Especially the area of Dagat-Dagatan in my district.
0: Of course.
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2: Not only in Caloocan, but Valenzuela and even Manila. So, yun ang problema. Compounding the problem is the solid waste.
0: Yun, yes, we heard that you've raised this issue.
2: Yes, kasi matagal ko na, a year ago after the flood control mess, sinabi ko na yun na one of the major problems of Metro Manila, kahit idredsyo na idredsyo pa ulit-ulit, kung hindi naman magkakaroon ng tamang sistema ng solid waste management dito sa Metro Manila, patuloy lang na magsasayang tayo ng pera sa dredging.
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0: Daily to.
2: Daily. And with the collection system, hindi lang naman ako nagsasabi, maraming nagsasabi, siguro mga 60%, 50 to 60% lang yung actual na nakokolekta. The rest goes to drainage and water waste. At bakit? 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And according to scientists, as announced by Bloomberg, 34% of plastic waste in the oceans of the world came from the Philippines.
0: Aray.
2: Imagine, 34%. Yung India comes second, pero 12% lang, 1 billion yung population nila. Yung China is about 3%, the rest of the world,

0: 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Mm-hmm. 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
2: 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Parang ganun lang, ano?
1: Correct. But actually, problema niyan, Supreme Court, eh. It was the Supreme Court na dati, MMDA filed suit para mapasunod nila yung mga mayors for the traffic. Mm. Wala eh.
0: Kasi may local government autonomy.
1: Correct.
0: So, pero kung meron regional government, that solves the problem.
1: Yun na nga. So, kailangan i-amend ang local government code because of that.
0: Well, it's just a law na merong provision sa Constitution. Mm.
1: At saka dapat tanggalin yung word na coordinate and cooperate. Kailangan.
0: Yeah, simple lang.
1: Control and supervision.
0: There should be a regional government headed by a governor and a regional assembly with authority over the 17 LGUs.
2: Maiba naman tayo.
1: Correct.
2: Oo, kasi buti nga ngayon hindi masyadong bumabaha. 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
0: 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For 3 years.
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0: 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Makikita mo na dito sa flood control na ito, may mga cover-ups. Cover-up after cover-ups. A cover-up will require a series of cover-ups. And it's happening now.
1: Speaking of cover-ups, may balitang lumalabas na kaya daw mabagal ang kaso ni former Speaker Martin Romualdez ay baka daw madamay si Congressman Sandro Marcos. But before you answer this, the spokes will return after this short break.
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6: 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Catch the exclusive guesting on Wellness is Wealth on Sunday, 10:30 a.m. on the Billionaire News Channel. 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Wellness is Wealth.

He is an icon of democracy who sparked the people power revolution, leading the Filipino people to freedom. Ninoy Aquino Day, Bilyonario News Channel.

0: 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But is the Philippines' internet keeping up with the rest of the world? 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
1: ano ba talaga?
0: What's the point of the internet in the Philippines? With Ronnie Puno and Alex Galeha. What's the point?

based on Bicol's folk epic Ibalong. The city celebrates with parades and costumes of Ibalong's characters. Ibalong Festival, Bilyonaryo News Channel.

Good morning. Welcome to Business 360, where business, markets, and the economy come into full view. I'm Margot Salcedo, and this is the Billionario News Channel. The peso opened stronger this morning, a day after sinking to a new intraday low near 62 to the dollar. The House revises its 2027 budget hearing schedule after nonstop rains disrupted proceedings. And we sit down with DENR Undersecretary Carlos Primo David on the country's growing water challenges, from flood control and infrastructure to water security. 61 pesos and 70 centavos. That's where the peso opened this morning after it hit an intraday low of nearly 62 pesos yesterday. A softer dollar overnight took some pressure off the peso as the global bond sell-off eased. Yesterday, the local currency sank to 61.99, its weakest intraday level on record, and uncertainty on the U.S.-Iran war. RCBC chief economist Michael Ricafort says 62 pesos to the dollar is the key level to watch, and a break above it would take the peso to uncharted territory. Global bonds steadied as the U.S. Treasury came to the rescue. The U.S. Treasury announced overnight it will double buyback sizes for long-duration debt after the 30-year Treasury yield hit its highest level since 2007. The latest move soothed investor nerves, sent the dollar lower, and drove stocks higher. The U.S. Federal Reserve is now opening the door to higher interest rates. Minutes from the Fed's July meeting show three officials already favored a rate hike. Many more said targets may need to go higher if inflation does not fall toward the Fed's 2% target. The Fed held its benchmark rate at 3.5 to 3.75%, but those three officials dissented, preferring a quarter point hike. Policymakers also warned that waiting too long to tighten could force the Fed into a steeper and more costly series of rate hikes later. A more hawkish Fed could support the dollar and put further pressure on emerging market currencies, including the peso. United States President Donald Trump declares that he called an economic war on Iran. He said this would be the, quote, most crushing operation ever taken against any country. He also warned of, quote, tremendous economic consequences to any nation or organization that provides any type of help to Iran. The United Arab Emirates is suspending all trade with Iran. That includes commercial exchanges and financial transactions. The move follows two ballistic missiles that UAE says Iran fired at shipping lines. Iran denies the claims, calling on countries in the region to avoid making baseless accusations. Filipinos are still parking more money in banks, even as economic growth slows. Total bank deposits reached 22.4 trillion pesos by end June, up more than 8% from a year ago. Analysts say that reflects steady income and remittance flows and households keeping their money somewhere safe and liquid amid economic uncertainty. But the pace is easing. Deposit growth slowed from the 10.2% annual rate recorded at end March as weaker economic activity and higher spending tempered saving. Still, more Filipinos are getting into the banking system. Nearly 29 million now hold a basic deposit account, up from 26.7 million a year earlier. We're taking a quick break. Coming up, we'll speak with DENR Undersecretary Carlos Primo David about the challenges facing the country when it comes to one of our most critical and abundant resources, water. Stay with us on Business 360.

0: 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Going beyond limits, Bilyonario News Channel is now on CLTV 36, expanding reach across Central Luzon. 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
1: Welcome back to Business 360. I'm Margo Salcedo. The House of Representatives has rearranged its hearing schedule for the proposed 2027 national budget after bad weather disrupted several committee proceedings. But the appropriations panel says it can still complete the hearings on schedule. Budget briefings resume Monday, August 24. To make up for lost days, the committee has packed more agencies into the remaining hearing days with additional sessions planned when necessary. Among those facing the panel next week are the Department of Public Works and Highways, the Department of National Defense, and the Office of the President. Committee-level budget hearings are scheduled to continue through to September 8. Appropriations Committee Chair Representatives Mika Suan Singh says the panel has also built some buffer into the calendar in case most hearings or more hearings are disrupted. She says catching up does not mean rushing agency officials or cutting short lawmakers' time to scrutinize their spending proposals. The Philippine water sector is calling for more investments in water infrastructure to improve access to safe and reliable water. Chesulit tells us more.
2: Despite the country's abundant water resources, the Philippine water sector is urging the government to provide financial assistance for projects that will improve Filipinos' access to safe and reliable water. The Philippine Water Works Association says water utilities

0: lack the infrastructure and investments needed to secure enough potable water for a growing population. It adds that funding remains one of the biggest challenges, particularly for local water districts outside Metro Manila.
1: Never in the history of Angat Dam na nangyari yung 150 meters above sea level. Kung hindi siya napuno ngayon, nadagdagan ng tubig, we are really in a major water crisis. So, question is, how can we provide additional water supply? Kailangan natin ng investments.
0: PAWA Director Engineer Carlos Santos Jr. says the country needs more investments in water infrastructure to capture and convert available water into potable supply. The organization also stresses more than 500 water districts serving areas outside Metro Manila largely depend on their own revenues to operate, making it difficult to finance new projects, replace aging pipes, and reduce water losses.
2: Nananawagan ako talaga sa ating mga leaders na sana po mabigyan po ng malalim or mataas na pagpapahalaga't pagtingin, sapagkat ang tubig po ay buhay. Napakahalaga po nito para sa bawat Pilipino.
0: The funding and supply challenge is also raising questions over how the country will support new water-intensive developments. Santos says the U.S.-led packed silica project in New Clark City could require significant power supply. While Santos says he does not have details on the project's requirements, he warns that relying heavily on groundwater for the development would not be sustainable in the long run.
1: Water is a finite source. Pwede maubos yan. So yun ang alam ko sa packed silica. Kailangan nila ng napakaraming tubig.
0: In 2027, the Philippines is hosting the International Water Association Aspire Conference and Expo. AWA hopes this will put a stronger spotlight on these long-standing water sector challenges. The event will bring together experts from around the world to share new technologies and best practices as the country looks for solutions to improve water security, sanitation, and climate resilience. For Midday Report, Che Sulit, Bilyonaryo News Channel.
3: The government is proposing over 107 billion pesos in flood control projects. Beyond flooding, how is the country preparing for its broader water and environmental challenges? Today, we talk to Department of Environment and Natural Resources Undersecretary for Integrated Environmental Science, Dr. Carlos Primo David. Good morning, Yusek.
4: Good morning, Margo. Thanks for the invitation.
3: Yes, it's wonderful to have you today. Yesterday,
4: First time here.
3: Yes. Yeah. Welcome to Business 360.
4: Thank you.
3: And yesterday, actually, we also talked about water. We had Dr. Guillermo Tabios.
4: Yes.
3: And
4: I caught part of the interview.
3: Yes, we spoke extensively about water, but today let's zone in a bit on flood control. Of course, it's top of the news now. We've experienced flooding everywhere. In fact, there's so many memes now. And of course, it's been very difficult for many of our kababayans. What is the solution to this? Of course, they've already returned the budget for flood control back into the National Expenditure Program. 107 billion was proposed. Will it be effective this time?
4: Loaded question, Yusek Margo. But there have been a lot of major changes in DPWH, which is mandated to solve our flood issues, you know, with Sec Vince and his whole team. So I'm very hopeful that there'd be big changes, you know, happening from here on in.
3: I understand that the DPWH has also created an advisory council that is comprised of yourself, as well as Dr. Tabios.
4: Dr. Glenn and Dr. Lagmay.
3: Dr. Lagmay of Project NOAA.
4: Correct.
3: And kinilatis niyo daw all of the projects that were submitted for the 107 billion peso proposal. Mm. Is that true? And could you share with us a bit about what projects are involved? Are these going to go through the scope of all of the regions?
4: This is part of the revamp of Sec Vince of the entire department, bringing in external experts, you know, to look into their projects. This has not happened in the past. So kudos to Sec Vince.
3: And are there any standout flood control projects? In the news now, we've seen, of course, the effect on Bulacan of the flooding. And I guess the areas that were really in the news with respect to the flood control scandal. Looking forward, how are we going to fix the flood control problems in these areas?
4: for Bulacan and Pampanga, they're part of the Pampanga River Basin. And there is a big ODA project through ADB and several development organizations involved. One thing that's different with this ODA is that it's not only gray infrastructure this time. We think that solving flooding happens or should happen upstream. It has to include reforestation, impoundment of water, no? And like Dr. Tabios yesterday was saying, we need to impound our water because this problem of flooding that we are experiencing right now is actually the same water that we will need during the dry season for water supply, irrigation, power, aquaculture, and so on and so forth. No? So there's a big push really in government to do more of these impoundment infrastructure.
3: That's great. So actually, I love also how you are changing the perspective of flood water or flooding as hazard to resource. How are you implementing that?
4: So being a hydrologist by training, I've always seen water as a resource, no? And in fact, when it floods, it tells us, everybody, no, it tells us that we have so much resources that's unused or unutilized, no? It just goes to waste. In fact, it creates havoc, flooding, traffic, damage to crops, and so on. But it's the same water that we will use in the future. In fact, some of the other countries like Israel, no, yung mga water-stressed countries, they cannot comprehend why we're not looking at our water resources, no, as a vital resource for development. And this is one way of doing that, by implementing multipurpose infrastructure for flooding and water supply.
3: Do we already have this infrastructure today, or is this something that we are yet to look forward to?
4: So moving forward in 2027 and beyond, because of DPWH partnering with DNR in many of these projects, we will see a different kind of infrastructure, one that combines all these multi-purpose use.
3: Is this something that we are going to build, or is this something that is going to be purchased? What does it look like?
4: I think the flood management aspect will have to be government. No, we cannot ask the private sector to build infrastructure for flood management. However, if a structure has a dual personality, flood control and water supply, then that's a big opportunity, a perfect opportunity for PPP, wherein the private sector comes in for the water supply aspect.
3: And this is going to be in Pampanga?
4: In Pampanga, that's our test case. But small projects, in fact, we have a project on our own in DNR for Nueva Ecija, for a small impoundment structure. Nakakatawa nga tong project na to, Margo, because when we went to the LGU in Nueva Ecija, we said, we will build a low-height dam in one of the rivers there. And I said that this is for flood control downstream. We will impound the water so that it doesn't go downstream. And the mayor of the town said, we love that project, not because of that we care about the flooding, that it will stop downstream, but because we want that water impounded so that we have water to use during the dry season to irrigate our farms. No? So that is a testament that the water that we consider as a disadvantage to Filipinos can actually be a big advantage.
3: Speaking of irrigation, we are also trying to improve our agricultural levels. They're now just, there is growth, but it's just at 2.7%, which has been an improvement. And irrigation plays such a big role in this.
4: Definitely.
3: Irrigation really one of the biggest causes for why we lack our agricultural growth, and how can we improve this? Are they coordinating with the DENR?
4: Oh, for sure, for sure. One of my best friends in the whole bureaucracy is Admin Gillian of NIA, because he also sees the dual purpose of irrigation dams, not just for food security, but also for water security and also for climate change, flood control. So one of the innovations that we put forth was to convert all NIA facilities into multi-purpose facilities. And we will see this in Halaur, in Iloilo, Iloilo City kasi needs a lot of water, drinking water supply, and yet we have a dam being constructed by NIA there. So now that dam has a dual purpose for irrigation and for drinking
3: water.
4: That's great.
3: So in a way, does it kind of function like a reservoir?
4: Exactly. And that reservoir captures all that water that's going to be flooding downstream. So we capture it, you solve the flooding issue downstream, and at the same time, you have extra irrigation water or water supply for the people.
3: However, we do kind of have I don't know if you can qualify it already as a water crisis, but the statistics say that out of the 150 million population, there's one statistic that even says that we have 75 million who don't have access to potable or safe drinking water, although there's a statistic that says 40 million. Could you clarify this statistic and what can we do?
4: From our estimates, it's about 40 million. And it doesn't mean that the 40 million Filipinos do not get clean drinking water. It just means that the water supply is not a formal infrastructure, that water is piped into their households. But 40 million is still a lot. So one of the programs that we were able to start in 2023 and up to today, and thanks to DBM, by the way, they put in a little bit of a budget for water supply. DNR actually became an infra department, you know, over these years. No matter how small the budget is, we started providing water, access to water, to the most, to the communities most in need of water, those in the islands, those in the upland communities, those in the outskirts of poblacion areas. They don't have water there. So this is a small grant from government for them to just start their own water supply system.
3: Actually, there was a project by the DBM using the local government support fund, if I remember correctly.
4: LGSF.
3: That would support communities that did not have access to potable water. And one of the ways by which they would identify the communities was through public participation, mm-hmm. and CSOs would identify this. Is this DNR continuing this?
4: Of course. So this is DILG. But one thing that's good that has happened in the last 3 years is that all agencies with water-related functions, we meet almost on a monthly basis, you know, DILG, DOH, and so on, in a committee under the Infracom of DepDev. And this is where we map out which communities are being served at this time and who is doing the work in this. Water, kasi the entire sector has been fragmented all these years. It's only in the last few years that it's been consolidated under one roof, essentially under the DNR through an EO that was passed in 23.
3: Seeing all this convergence going on now, which definitely is going to the right direction, I saw that there was a speech that was given by Congressman Plato of Bulacan calling for the creation, I think there's a bill now that hopes to be passed, and it's a priority bill of the president, for a Department of Water. Mm-hmm. Do you support this, and how would this benefit us?
4: I do, and it has passed the Congress already, and it's now in the Senate. We've done the review at the committee level in the Senate, and hopefully it gets to plenary soon.
3: And of course, we are also trying to achieve the Sustainable Development Goal number 6 of everyone having access mm-hmm. to safe water. Mm-hmm. How far are we from meeting this goal? The goal is 2030.
4: Yeah.
3: It's now 2026, 2 more years to this administration.
4: Yep.
3: Will we meet that goal?
4: I don't think we will meet the goals set forth by the SDGs, but I can safely say that there has been a lot of improvement over the last few years now under this administration.
3: Of course, also in the news now is the Pax Silica, the potential AI hub that's going to be built. And one of the big questions in the minds of people is that, is this going to eat up our water supply? Will it?
4: Okay. Well, I'll answer first the SDG question and connect it to Pax Silica. Number one, yes, statistics-wise, we won't reach the goals of SDG. Number 6 in particular. But sa totoo lang, the communities that have no access to water at this point in time do not care about the statistics. All they care is when will we have a viable water supply system. And in DNR, I'm happy to announce to everybody that we have targeted 400,000 Filipinos gaining access to water by December of 2026. we are able to do that because sa totoo lang, there's so much water in the country, and this is a

0: vital resource that's needed for growth of the country. And having said that, for industries in the future that will require a lot of water, it will also require a lot of infrastructure. But definitely, there's more water than what we need.
1: Well, you mentioned infrastructure. Of course, we're going to be building that. I'm assuming that this is yet outside of the $107 billion that's being requested for flood control. How much will we need to be able to achieve this goal of supplying water to everyone by December 2027?
0: By December 2027, our estimate is 200 billion pesos to solve many of the water issues of the country, not just for Metro Manila. In fact, for Metro Manila, I wouldn't even put any of that budget because MWSS, through the two concessionaires, have done a great job in providing water. I grew up in Quezon City, and I remember times when we would fetch water from nearby taps because there was no water flowing in our homes, no? So that has not happened anymore since the privatization of MWSS. But the case for other cities, no? Cities in Cavite, in Laguna, in Bulacan, no? It's different, no? There's still a lot of development that needs to be done.
1: So 200 billion. In fact, we had the head of the PCCI on this show, and he said that we need to increase our infrastructure spending to hit the 5 to 6%. Perhaps if Congress will reallocate and give your 200 billion that they need, then maybe we can hit the 5 to 6% infrastructure spending. As our last question, there's so much flooding going on now. This flood water that we see, are we able to treat this as maybe other countries do? They said there's now K-water, the treatment that's being done by Korea. And then Singapore is also a great example for treated water that people can drink. All of this flood water, is it possible for us to treat this to make it accessible, to give us access to safe water?
0: It's possible, but we don't let that water reach the urban areas, no, and becomes polluted because of silt and because of all the pollutants in our roads. The idea is to impound that water further upstream. It doesn't even reach the urban areas. And when you impound that, it's still clean water, huh? Like what is happening with the Upper Wawa Dam north of Marikina. They've impounded water and prevented some of that water going to Marikina, no, preventing flooding, and yet we now have that supply of water. Margo, this is my I have 2 weeks left in DNR, and I go back to UP after this, and I'm really glad to have that opportunity to serve DNR. I really believe that government work is a temporary stewardship of a permanent public trust, and like you, having served in government, no, in previous administrations, this is a privilege, no? And I encourage everybody, no, to have at least a stint in government in their lifetime, because the impact that we create, no, when we do good programs, no, does translate to a lot of good to our people.
1: Oh, well, thank you so much, Yusek David, for your service to the Filipino people. On behalf of the Filipino people, thank you for sharing your time, talent, and wisdom with the DNR. And hopefully, maayos na po yung flood control.
0: I think so. No, with the different mindset of DPWH working with the rest of government, I'm very hopeful.
1: Thank you so much, Yusek David. And so on that note, that's Business 360. I'm Margo Salcedo. Thank you for joining us. Keep it here on BNC, the Billionario News Channel.

0: I'm Attorney Karen Jimeno.
1: No judgment.
2: What should the defense be most concerned about?
3: The prosecution will have to build on threat.
1: No debate.
0: Do you think that the prosecution has established a strong enough case?
4: Definitely not a strong case.
1: Just open conversations.
0: Many have said that the Supreme Court can break the gridlock at the Senate. Quorum was declared with only 12 senators. Be informed, be insightful of the news.
1: At the forefront on Bilyonario News Channel.

0: A political reckoning. A nation on watch. 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And your Bilyonario News Channel will be there with comprehensive reporting, expert analysis, and real-time updates. 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A BNC impeachment coverage.
1: Senator Bato de la Rosa is considered armed and dangerous.
0: Because the story doesn't pause when the work week ends.
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3: He is an icon of democracy who sparked the People Power Revolution, leading the Filipino people to freedom. 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
0: Nope, Gen Z is not the faint-hearted generation, period.
4: That's another four more gunshots, guys!
5: Ang tanging sigurado lang, ekonomista ang napupusuan ng panggulo.
6: Aabot sa 3.9 billion pesos ang recorded total inflow transactions ni Ko.
0: Because at BNC, young minds meet fearless questions. The freedom to chase the truth wherever it leads. This generation doesn't just follow the story. They challenge it. They investigate it. They demand better from it. This is brave. This is bold. This is beyond what you think they are. BNC, the Bilyonario News Channel.
7: I can't believe it. Biro mo, limang higante ang tinalo niya.
8: I think next na makikita natin, lalo na sa US Open, we're very excited to see what Alex does there.
7: Ang napapanood ko siya, parang ako naiiyak. When she, you know, she's just so real, raw. She's so proud to be Filipino. I just love her.
9: At nakakatuwa sa kanya, hindi nakakalimutan niya, acknowledge talaga yung suporta ng mga Pinoy,
7: yes,
9: no? Wherever they are.
7: I'm telling you, the Filipinos are on a roll.

0: The camp of Vice President Sara Duterte has filed another perjury complaint against Ramil Madriaga, who claims to be her former aide. Good morning. I'm Attorney Karen Jimeno, and this is At the Forefront. The camp of Vice President Sara Duterte believes the testimony of Ramil Madriaga will backfire if prosecutors will use him in the impeachment trial. The Vice President has filed two perjury complaints against Madriaga, who claims to be her former aide. But private prosecutor Lorna Capunan says this is a mere diversionary tactic. Let's get the reaction of Attorney Paulo Panelo. He's one of the lawyers of Vice President Sara. Good morning, Attorney Paulo.
1: Good morning, Attorney Karen. Thank you for having me.
0: Let's start with Vice President Sara filing on Monday a second perjury complaint against Ramil Madriaga. What's the difference between this complaint and the first complaint that VP Sara filed?
1: Right. So this second perjury complaint is in connection with the supplemental affidavit of Ramil Madriaga that he executed on April 11 of this year. And that he read before the House Justice Committee on April 15.

0: So the difference is the first perjury complaint is in connection with his first affidavit that he executed in November 2025. But these two are related because the supplemental affidavit, according to him, was executed so that he could provide more details to his narrations in the first Madriaga affidavit.
1: Therefore, you're saying that doon sa supplemental affidavit niya, which was also under oath, may mga statements siya doon that perjured himself. Yung mga, you're saying na false allegations that could make him subject to perjury.
0: Not just some, virtually all.
1: Virtually all.
0: Virtually
1: okay.
0: All. That's so, why the second perjury complaint reached 750 pages in total.
1: Oo nga, 750 pages. And I actually read the complaint. But you know, later let's go into details as to that those allegations. But Private Prosecutor Lorna Capunan says that this second perjury complaint is a mere diversionary tactic dun sa impeachment. What's your reaction to that?
0: I don't think it's a diversion. In fact, it should have been filed much earlier. It just wasn't a priority for the Vice President. Of course, she has many important things to do. But this is just something that had to be done because you have to hold Madriaga accountable for his lies. You have to hold him accountable for allowing himself to be used as a political weapon against the Vice President. And yes, to signal to the people also that this is the kind of impeachment effort that's being hurled against the Vice President based on a testimony that's clearly bogus. So, yun, that's the message that we want to send by filing this second perjury complaint.
1: Yet, you said before that Madriaga could be the star witness of Vice President Sara in her own impeachment trial.
0: Right.
1: Why do you say that?
0: Yes, because as I said before, the more he speaks, the more details he supplies, the more he's revealed as a fraud. That's exactly what happened in the supplemental affidavit. He provided details that were missing in the first Madriaga affidavit. And because he supplied those details, we were able to verify. And as you've read in the complaint affidavit of VP Sara, nabasag namin isa-isa yung mga detalyeng binigay niya and even yung evidence na binigay niya.
1: Right now, the impeachment court is hearing the Article 1 on misuse of confidential funds. At dito, merong testimony si Madriaga noong House Committee hearings pa lang. But they haven't presented Madriaga yet. If assuming your allegations are true, that maraming butas yung testimony niya and that you can disprove them, kung hindi siya i-present ng prosecution, would the defense present him?
0: I don't know. I just know that he's listed as one of the witnesses of the defense. In fact, he's number one on their list. So maybe it's a possibility. But, you know, either way, I think it's a win either way. If the prosecution doesn't present him, then it's good. We insulate the Senate impeachment court from clearly bogus testimony. We uphold the dignity of the court. But if they do present him, or if the defense presents him, then we expose him for the fraud that he is.
1: Okay, so let's really go into those details. Why you claim that he's a fraud. Madriaga claimed that he made deliveries that amounted to 125 million pesos in confidential funds in just one day. Can you walk us through the parts of the perjury complaint that disproves this? Let's start with the first delivery to an unnamed politician, allegedly, in Cabuyao, Laguna.
0: Yes. So with that first delivery, what he said was the meeting place for this drop-off of cash was in an industrial park in Cabuyao, Laguna. And that as he was approaching the meeting place, he could clearly see from his vantage point an SNR shopping establishment. The problem with that is there's no SNR shopping establishment in Cabuyao, Laguna.
1: In the whole of Cabuyao.
0: In the whole of Cabuyao. And we have a certification from Carela Corporation, which is the owner and operator of SNR, that says that. The nearest SNR is 10 kilometers away in SNR Nuvali, and it's not within the vantage point of any industrial park in Cabuyao, Laguna. Baka nga magpilosopo pa siya. So what we did was baka sabihin on the way, but we have Google Maps routes showing na talagang out of the way yung SNR to Cabuyao, Laguna. So even that, hindi niya pwedeng sabihin na nadaanan nila on the way to the meeting place.
1: Okay. Eh, kung sabihin niya, nalito lang siya. Wala pala siya nakita.
0: Ang problema with saying that is, lahat kasi ng allegations niya, binasag namin eh. So, ibig sabihin, nalito siya sa lahat, diba? Mm. So, ibig sabihin, hindi siya credible witness.
1: Okay. Diba? What about his claim that he went to a comedy bar / this is a restaurant, Nomu Basho, and delivered a bag of cash to attorney Raymond Sayak?
0: Yes. So, sabi niya, from Cabuyao, Laguna, they proceeded to Nomu Basho in Tomas Morato. They arrived at midnight, so December, technically December 21, 2022 na yon. And that when they arrived, they saw attorney Reynold Monsayak. He signaled for them to go upstairs, and then they left a bag of cash with someone that came out of a room. So there are a lot of inconsistencies with this first this supplemental affidavit and the first one. But the problem with the date na sinasabi niya is on that day, and specifically 11 p.m. of December 20 to 5:30 a.m. of December 21, Nomu Basho was closed for a private Christmas party.
1: Mm.
0: And the owner, Ms. Ann Guyo, was there from 11 p.m. to 4 a.m. And so was, of course, the person who booked the place. And they've attested in affidavits that they never saw Reynold Monsayak there, and they never saw two people with a large duffel bag bringing cash inside. And it would have been impossible not to notice those things.
1: Kasi may private
0: Christmas
1: party.
0: Christmas party. Everyone knew each other. The place was so cramped. Nomu Basho is so small. So talagang noticeable.
1: Oh, and you included pictures in the complaint of that evening na merong private party at yung mga attendees ng private party.
0: Correct.
1: But
0: correct.
1: I read that the second floor did not exist pala. It's just a storage room?
0: Yeah, kasi in the first Madriaga affidavit, ganito, sabi niya, Ramil Madriaga went upstairs and left it inside an office.
1: Mm-mm.
0: Hindi niya pa pinapangalanan yung Nomu Basho at that time. But there were speculations in social media that he was referring to Nomu Basho. Parang vloggers affiliated with the administration were linking Nomu Basho to Madriaga's allegation. So, si Attorney Ed Chico, diba, who's a frequent
1: comedian,
0: guest of Billionario.
1: I think, nagpa-perform ba siya dun sa comedy club na yan?
0: He owns that bar with the wife.
1: Oo.
0: And so, in-address niya na nagsisinungaling ka kasi wala namang office sa second floor ng Nomu Basho. So, ibig sabihin, hindi ka nakapunta doon.
1: Mm.
0: Diba? Parang all we have there is a stock room. So, since na-address yun publicly ni Attorney Ed Chico, nagbago siya ng kwento ngayon
1: sa supplemental. Okay.
0: Sabi niya, umakyat sila, tapos si Arman Villanueva daw ang may hawak ng bag, and then somebody came out of a room to get it from him. Pero yun nga, the stock room can barely fit one person. It's you can't even...
1: Tsaka medyo weird to stay in the stock room.
0: Yeah, tsaka okay. I've been there. Hindi mo man lang mabuksan yung door fully.
1: Ah, ganun kaliit.
0: Kasi
1: okay.
0: matatamaan mo yung ref. You can't open the door fully.
1: Okay.
0: So,
1: another problematic issue. Okay, the third delivery was supposedly in the ombudsman parking lot.
0: Yes.
1: Back in December 2022.
0: Yes.
1: And... in your complaint, you were saying Attorney Kilala was on work from home arrangement that whole month of December 2022. Can you give more context as to why you're saying this was improbable and completely false?
0: Yeah, highly improbable if not impossible because first of all, si Attorney Ryan Kilala and si Madriaga, they were close friends. In fact, Madriaga says that na si Attorney Ryan Kilala and the wife attended the wedding of his son. So close talaga sila. And sabi ni Attorney Ryan Kilala, madalas yan sa bahay ko. So it would have been improbable to deliver cash for him in the ombudsman parking lot where there's security and there's a lot of people. It's a public place. Kaysa yung dadalin mo na lang sa bahay niya or tatawagan mo siya, let's meet somewhere discreet. So, yun, improbable na dun pa lang. Pero, yun nga, as you mentioned, he wasn't even working there In the Ombudsman building on the alleged date of delivery, December.
1: Apparently for the whole month.
0: December
1: 2022.
0: And this the entire the month. Naka-work from home siya, and we have an parang Ombudsman HR record that certifies that he was on work from home arrangement.
1: And you also pointed out that Ombudsman Martires was out of the country during that alleged date.
0: Yes, we were informed that Ombudsman Martires was outside the country.
1: Okay.
0: On that day.
1: You also claim that you have an arsenal of evidence and witnesses that can discredit Madriaga. Can you talk about this? Simulan natin dun sa painting. The Madriaga claimed that the painting during their Zoom meeting with VP Sara was a gift from him.
0: Yeah.
1: But before we go into those details, we'll have to take a short break. At the Forefront, we'll be right back.

Every day, new stories are being served. The freshest takes. The stories that everyone's talking about. The Daily Dish. Make sure you don't miss a thing. Only here on the Bilyonaryo News Channel.

0: Welcome back at the Forefront. We continue our conversation with Attorney Paulo Pannello. He's the legal counsel for Vice President Sara Duterte in that perjury complaints that you filed against Madriaga. Mm-hmm. You had previously said that you have an arsenal of evidence and testimonies that could expose Madriaga as a fraud. Can you give us more context? Let's start with that painting that Madriaga claimed was his gift to VP Sara. And this painting was visible doon sa Zoom meeting nila that Madriaga presented, yung picture ng Zoom meeting at yung painting daw sa likod ni VP Sara ay regalo niya. But you refuted this in your second perjury complaint. Can you give us more context?
1: Yeah, so immediately after he testified before the House Justice Committee, Tanya Gaisano Lee, who is the artist that painted the painting and actually gave it to VP Sara, in January of 2021, came out and said, you know, I made that painting, I gave it to her. I'm not a scholar from Laguna, I'm a Davao-based artist.
0: Oo, kasi Madriaga said, ang nag-paint daw ay scholar niya, na siya yung nagpa-aral. And, so the artist said, I'm Davaoeno at hindi ako scholar from Laguna.
1: Correct. Okay. And of course, we also included in the complaint affidavit the VP Sara's own Facebook post about the painting and clearly indicating there that the painting was from a Dabawenya artist that is known for faceless figures in her paintings.
0: And the date of that post I saw in your complaint was back in 2021 pa. Parang nag-post na si VP Sara back
1: August
0: in 2021 saying that nagpapasalamat siya dun sa nagbigay sa kanya. So kung ganun pala, bakit naman si Madriaga would make those claims kung merong resibo against it? Like ito, may post pala back in 2021 si VP Sara na nagpapasalamat dun sa nagbigay sa kanya ng painting. And yet, Madriaga claimed na sa kanya galing. Kung may resibo pala, bakit hindi niya iniwasan sana yung ganung inconsistency?
1: I don't really have an answer for that. But since Tanya came out, I know that through Attorney Palad, they've already changed his story to that pinakopya daw ni VP Sara yung painting na yun sa kanya kay Madriaga. So, nalito daw siya kasi magkamuka. So, yun yung bagong story. But that's the thing with Madriaga. It's a moving goalpost eh. But the more details he supplies nga, palagi siyang nahuhuli dun sa lie niya eh. Diba? So, that's why okay lang sa amin for him to testify if that's gonna happen.
0: But the problems are yung siguro yung mga resibo. Because the other claim that he had was that he's the close-in aide of VP Sara and therefore nag-attend siya nung inauguration at may picture siya dun sa inauguration ni Vice President Sara. But in your complaint, you included text messages of Madriaga with Ms. Magnaye, who was taking care of the
1: RSVP.
0: RSVP for the inaugural inauguration. And nakasulat doon yung text ni Madriaga to Ms. Magnaye was nagpapakilala siya as Madriaga at that he's attending the inauguration as a replacement for Attorney Kilala. Mm-hmm. So, kung ganon, this is another, I suppose, evidence na hindi talaga siya close kay VP Sara. Kung bakit niya kailangan magpakilala at magsabi na siya ang replacement kay Attorney Kilala sa inauguration?
1: Ang sabi namin doon is, number one, kung talagang close kayo ni VP Sara since 2018 as he claims, tapos pinagawa sa'yo yung isip to support her candidacy, why would you even need an invitation at all? Kung close aide ka, hindi ka ba dapat kasama sa team niya? Diba? 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Ang naimbitahan is si Attorney Ryan Kilala, who could not make it and just endorse him as his replacement. Mm-hmm. So, diba, kung close kayo, bakit replacement ka lang ni VP Sara?
0: And speaking of ISIP, and Madriaga claims that he formed ISIP, Inday Sara is my president, because it was requested by VP Sara na buuin niya raw yon.
1: Yeah.
0: And he showed a Zoom photo na nakipag-meeting nga sila kay VP Sara during the pandemic via Zoom to talk about ISIP. What is your evidence against that?
1: Yeah, we don't dispute that he formed ISIP. We're disputing the allegation that Madriaga was instructed by the Vice President to form ISIP. So, ang ISIP kasi is one of many parallel support groups that supported the VP Sara's campaign but are not formally connected with VP Sara. Mm-mm. So, maraming ganyan, mga volunteers. Pero yung allegation na si VP Sara ang nag-utos at si PRRD pa nga, meron siyang dinagdag na pati si PRRD inutusan siya. Hindi totoo yun. Mm-hmm. Kasi, for example, yung first virtual meeting nga na that Madriaga referenced, we have a text message showing na si Attorney Ryan Kilala ang nag-request kay VP Sara if she could attend that. Mm-hmm. So, kung close, diba, si Madriaga working closely with the Vice President since 2018, bakit mo kailangan dumaan kay Attorney Ryan Kilala to request a meet and greet, basically? Kasi nung mga panahon na yon, pandemic, ang meet and greet, syempre, virtual.
0: Oo. Diba? And you did include that in your complaint, yung text message where Attorney Kilala asked na kung pwede ba siya mag-attend ng meeting for those that organize ISIP. And VP Sara said, "Sir, alam niyo po na dito ako tatakbong Pangulo." And Attorney Kilala responded, "Yung ISIP naman, Initiative for Social Justice, Innovation and Progress talaga. Ikaw talaga naging inspiration nila na tumulong sa kapwa." So, mukhang at this point, hindi rin clear kung tatakbo si VP Sara as president, no?
1: Hindi talaga. In fact, I think a few, if that's in September, a few days later, on October 2 specifically, 2021, the Vice President filed a Certificate of Candidacy for Mayor.
0: Yeah.
1: Because at that time, that's the position she was decided on running for.
0: Actually, that's what I found interesting with reading the perjury complaint, this second perjury complaint, because Madriaga also claimed that Vice President Sara confided in him na hindi na siya tatakbong president, tatakbo na lang siya na vice president sometime in September 2021.
1: Yes.
0: But then in your complaint, you presented text messages between VP Sara and Senator Aimee back in September 2021 saying ang text ni Senator Aimee to VP Sara was BBM will file October 6 as instructed, but asking for someone to file as his VP, still hoping you will run and he can slide down to VP ASAP. So nagkaroon pala ng ganung usapan na tatakbo kung sakaling tumakbo at mag-file si VP Sara as president, mababa to VP si BBM.
1: Yeah, yun ang sabi, according to Senator Aimee,
0: according to her text message,
1: nililigawan nila kasi si Vice President Sara tumakbong president tapos magiging vice president.

0: to a different candidate.
1: Senator Bongo.
0: Oh, yeah, diba,
1: there was
0: okay.
1: this push from PDP for a Go-Duterte tandem. Parang that was being considered at that time.
0: Okay, and that time, VP Sara would still run for mayor.
1: Mm-hmm.
0: So, given all of these consistencies, how do you think this two perjury complaints will affect the impeachment trial? I mean, as lawyers, we know, of course, they can proceed independently.
1: Mm-hmm.
0: But from the standpoint of credibility of the witnesses, how will that impact the impeachment trial?
1: Well, I guess insofar as the impeachment trial is a public trial, diba? And yun, parang for us, the second perjury complaint addressing the allegations in the supplemental affidavit will give the public a view of what kind of witness Madriaga is and how bogus his testimony is and how desperate the political opponents of the vice president is in pushing this impeachment with initially, at least initially, Madriaga as one of their key witnesses.
0: Mm-mm.
1: Kasi ang nakita ko rin dito is, dito sa misuse of confidential funds, they've presented so far witnesses that may raise issues about parang following the rules strictly
0: mm-hmm.
1: on the disbursement of confidential funds, but they don't actually have proof of misuse. And this was where Ramil Madriaga was supposed to come in because mm-hmm. he's saying na, no, I didn't even spend it in 11 days. It wasn't spent in 11 days. I disbursed it in less than 24 hours, diba?
0: Okay, so mukhang kakailanganin siya.
1: That was my thinking. I'm sure that was their thinking also. Mm-hmm. Otherwise, they wouldn't have included him in the impeachment complaints before the House of Representatives.
0: Well, Madriaga right now is still detained for kidnapping.
1: Mm-hmm.
0: And he was listed by the PNP before as one of the top five, I think, sa kidnapping,
1: mm-hmm.
0: wanted for kidnapping.
1: Yeah.
0: So, kung meron siyang offense and he's being detained, he's serving, he's awaiting trial pa for the other charges, ano ba yung incentive niya to make false allegations? Because he's already in hot water, I mean, with the law.
1: Right.
0: Why risk, you know, perjurious complaints against yourself to make those types of false allegations?
1: Yeah, so this is not based on speculation. This is based on evidence that we submitted to the Office of the City Prosecutor of Taguig. There's a text message from Ramil Madriaga to Lieutenant Colonel Nolasco, a former officer of the VPSPG, the Vice President Security, na he was trying to solicit false testimony from Lieutenant Colonel Nolasco. Sabi niya, Lieutenant Colonel Nolasco, sabihin mo na lang na sa akin mo binigay yung confidential funds. Ako na lang magpapaliwanag kung anong ginawa ko sa pera. Tapos sabi niya, don't worry about me, magiging state witness ako.
0: So parang
1: tinatakot niya, makukulong ka eh.
0: Oo.
1: So, para hindi ka makulong, parang sabihin mo, binigay mo sa akin, huwag kang mag-alala sa akin, ako, makakalabas ako kasi mag-state witness ako.
0: So parang kapalit nitong mga allegations niya are for him to be state witness at hindi na siya mag-serve ng sentence for yung mga kidnapping.
1: According
0: charges.
1: To him, we don't know if it's true, of course.
0: Yeah. Okay, very interesting.
1: Given the
0: Thank
1: source.
0: You so much for your update, Attorney Paolo Panelo, and for your insights. We'll wait to hear from you kung ano magiging updates dito sa mga kaso na to.
1: Well, the latest update is we filed yesterday a motion to consolidate the two so that they will be resolved together.
0: Okay, interesting. Thank you so much again, Attorney Paolo Panelo.
1: Thank you, Karen.
0: The credibility of Ramil Madriaga could prove crucial if he takes the witness stand in the impeachment trial of Vice President Sara Duterte. The prosecution may see him as a key witness, but the defense is clearly preparing to challenge his claims point by point. And with two perjury complaints now filed against Madriaga, the battle over his testimony may play out not only before the impeachment court, but also before the regular courts. Be informed, be insightful of the news. I'm Attorney Karen Jimeno. Always stay at the forefront.

Good morning. I'm Mai Rodriguez with the news this hour. Former House Speaker Martin Romualdez is expected to file a supplemental counter-affidavit before the ombudsman today as he fights allegations linking him to the flood control scandal. Romualdez's spokesperson says the filing will include sworn statements from 25 former drivers and security aides of fugitive former lawmaker Zaldico. The filing will also include the recantation of former Marine Orly Guteza, who has withdrawn his earlier testimony that he delivered suitcases of cash to Romualdez. Romualdez's camp says the recantations undermine the allegations against him, as the former speaker denied any involvement in the flood control kickback scheme. Canloon volcano in Negros Island emitted ash this morning as alert level 2 remains in effect. Canloon produced a grayish plume that rose about 200 meters above the summit crater. PVOC says entry into the volcano's 4-kilometer permanent danger zone remains prohibited. It also warns that sudden steam-driven or phreatic eruptions may occur. Canloon last had a moderately explosive eruption last July 9, which lasted about 3 minutes. In news overseas, a former Meta executive testifies that CEO Mark Zuckerberg put growth and user engagement ahead of child safety. Arturo Bejar claims Meta had technology to flag millions of users suspected to be under age 13. But he alleges the company adopted a don't ask, don't tell approach because identifying underage users could hurt long-term profits. He also criticized Meta's take a break feature, a key part of the company's defense, calling it designed to fail because its reminders are easy to ignore. Meta faces a landmark trial brought by 29 U.S. states. They accuse Meta of designing Facebook and Instagram to be addictive and of harming young users. Meta has denied all the allegations. In Chile, heavy rainfall linked to an intense El Niño phenomenon triggered landslides.

0: landslides and evacuations in the northern Tocopilla region. More than 700 people are now in emergency shelters, while authorities estimate that about 60% of homes have been damaged. The heavy rainfall activated ravines and triggered mass soil movements, which is unusual for the region. President Jose Antonio Kast visited the affected areas and pledged long-term plans for flood management and housing.
1: Hay muchas situaciones que se pueden ir proyectando.
2: From these tragedies, we can learn going forward. There are many situations that can be projected to have a master plan, for example, in rainwater situations, in housing construction issues, to definitively solve problems like informal settlements.
0: And that's the news this hour. I'm Mai Rodriguez. The next update comes your way at 11:50. Stay tuned to the Billionario News Channel.

Every day, new stories are being served. The freshest takes. The stories that everyone's talking about. The Daily Dish. 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Only here on the Bilyonaryo News Channel.

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Join us as newly appointed Health Secretary Dr. Edwin Mercado breaks down his vision for the DOH, emergency services, and the future of healthcare. Catch the exclusive guesting on Wellness is Wealth on Sunday, 10:30 a.m. on the Billionaire News Channel. 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

0: Nagbabalik ang memo. 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
1: Tama po yan. 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No? Specifically last Tuesday, ako po ay brought up the issues of the drainage master plan. Ganun din po ng ating waste to energy initiatives. At ito pong San Juan River dredging. So at any point during the meeting, any mayor can bring up any issue or concern. So ako po, yan po ang aking ni-raise. And of course, pinapag-usapan yan as a council, and if the mayors or their representatives will agree, nagpapasa kami ng isang resolution na pinipirmahan ng lahat ng mayors, at nandun nga po yung binabanggit kong magiging articulation ng ano ba ang gusto nating paabot, not necessarily just to the national government, but basically about anything concerning Metro Manila LGUs.
0: And do you agree? Or ano po ba, meron po bang mga hindi pagkakasundo-sundo sa style ang mga mayor ng Metro Manila?
1: Yung overall objective naman na papagkasundoan, minsan lang po, no, baka merong ibang suggestions, ibang paraan na sa tingin nila magagawa to, but not necessarily yung nag-aaway-aaway. Never po ako naka-encounter. 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Actually, if I may share, because of COVID-19, no, naging malalim pong bond ng Metro Manila mayors, because every day for 3 years, talagang nagpupulong kami. 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So, it's not difficult really to come up with a stand, lalong-lalo na kung ang issue ay nakaka-apekto sa lahat ng LGUs.
0: Okay, last question before we talk about this new thing that we discovered, no, the LGSF. Mm-hmm. Diba? Ano, Willard? Talking about a consensus and a stand on the issue of incinerators, pero hindi po ba pinagbabawal pa sa batas ngayon yan?
1: Well, okay.
0: Will it require legislation before you can act on that?
1: Opo, no, merong existing laws na naglilimit nga, no, dun sa mga undertakings na pwedeng gawin. But again, if this be a national initiative, then dapat talaga magkaroon ng amendments kung meron mga existing laws that are somehow limiting the initiatives that can be done. Dapat ho yan magkaroon ng amendments. And that's where the MMC can come in case. Example po to Ms. Corina. Halimbawa, meron ng i-present na initiative pagdating sa waste to energy and it will need some amendments. The Metro Manila Council can now pass a resolution urging Congress to amend certain provisions of any existing law. So, yan po ang pwedeng gawin ng Metro Manila Council. At gaya ng binanggit nyo, we are 17 mayors of Metro Manila. And I'm also the national president of the League of Cities of the Philippines. So 149 city mayors din po ang pinamumuno natin dyan.
0: Yan naman pala. Lakas naman pala ng grupo ninyo, sir. Pwede ang pressure.
1: That's why, pag merong kinakailangan ipaabot, meron din po kaming tinatawag na National Executive Board meeting ng LCP and our Luzon, Visayas, and Mindanao cluster consultation. That's why ako po personal na pupunta sa iba't ibang rehiyon ng ating bansa, because I really want to see the

0: Good morning, I'm Mai Rodriguez with the news this hour. The Senate Blue Ribbon Committee will no longer summon former Congressman Zaldico Aides and former Marine Orly Gutesa. This follows Gutesa's recantation of his earlier testimony that he delivered suitcases of cash to former House Speaker Martin Romualdez. Blue Ribbon Committee Chair Erwin Tulfo also says the committee will leave the matter to the Office of the Ombudsman rather than pursue Senate hearings.
1: Kasi ang purpose natin, ayan din po yung sinasabi ko noon na taken out of context ng ilan na ayaw ko na magpa-imbestiga. Hindi po. 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Ang pinaka-fast way to hold these officials accountable, ombudsman na. Tingnan mo, take the cases po yung mga ilang na napakulong na ng ombudsman ng mga official. Mabilis po. Eh kung dadaan pa ulit sa amin, it will take 1 month, 2 months, hearing.
0: Check on the weather. Many parts of Luzon finally seeing some sunshine as Tropical Depression Nenning is moving slowly northeast over the coastal waters of eastern Taiwan. Pagasa says Nenning may exit the Philippine area of responsibility within the next 12 hours and could weaken into a low-pressure area before dissipating. Meanwhile, the southwest monsoon or Habagat continues to affect western sections of Luzon. Light to moderate rains are expected over parts of central Luzon and parts of Ilocos and the Cordillera region. Strong to gale force winds are also expected over most of Luzon and the Visayas, as well as the Davao region, northern Mindanao, and Zamboanga del Norte. In world news, the United Nations expresses serious concern over U.S. sanctions against officials of the International Criminal Court. The United States has imposed sanctions against two officials, including ICC President Tomoko Akane.
2: I can tell you that the Secretary General expresses serious concern about this designation, as well as the ongoing designation of other International Criminal Court employees. While the United Nations and the International Criminal Court are separate institutions with separate and distinct mandates, as we've often said, the United Nations considers the ICC a key pillar of international criminal justice, and the Secretary General very much respects its work.
0: U.S. Secretary of State Marco Rubio says the sanctions are part of a campaign to protect U.S. sovereignty, that Americans will not be sent overseas to face what he calls pretend offenses. In royal news, Prince Harry and his wife Meghan plan to move back to the U.K. Reports say that Duke and Duchess of Sussex are moving with their children for an extended stay in Britain this month. While there is no comment from Harry's spokesperson or Buckingham Palace, a source close to the couple confirms the news.

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1: That's why I hate Ayuda.
2: Ang mga kalokohan nasa baba eh.
3: Tuloy na yan. Ipakita ng mga ebidensya.
0: Bold political views.
4: Si Rowena Quezon, she also tried to exploit it.
5: Ano ng mga Pilipino dito sa impeachment trial?
6: Kahit na ayoko magkaroon ulit ng kamag-anak sa Malacanang, it's also Senator Bat.
0: Conversations that go beyond the political headlines.
5: Sino mga hula mong kakasuan?
1: Hindi man kami sa ayon ni Jess Halimbawa.
4: Parang ano, medyo offensive yung ano ah.
0: Politico Talks, Friday, 8 p.m. In a time when every issue has two sides.
7: It said that it is also initiated.
8: Nashock ako din sa mga salita niya.
9: It is a matter of personnel and resources management.
10: Doon ako nagulat na hindi masyadong nagbago.
0: But here, every voice gets heard.
11: The area in question was discovered by somebody who turned it over to the Philippine
12: correct
11: government.
12: Baka naman may abubad.
0: Different views, one conversation. The Spokes on the Bilyonario News Channel. 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
29: 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If the symptoms persist, consult a doctor. 3. Avoid dengue. 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

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Because in Taiwan, agriculture has evolved. That's where the Taiwan Technical Mission comes in. 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

0: I miss doing the show with you. Happy, happy anniversary. This is such a milestone, 1 year with Billionaire News Channel. Every day with you guys is a gift, I swear. I love you guys. I hope you keep doing what you're doing. Here's to a great year ahead and many more years with BNC. Mwah, mwah, mwah.
1: Happy, happy first anniversary to The Daily Dish. I just wanna send my heartfelt congratulations to Mo, Ferdy, and Chal. You guys have been doing so amazing and the show is absolutely great. And more to come, more blessings to come, and continue to make people happy. Bye!
2: To our friends in The Daily Dish, especially to Ferdy, Mo, Chal, and even Mai, happy anniversary sa inyo. May you have many more years of dishing out the best stories and inside info on the latest places to eat, especially on the latest restaurants that are opening, because I'm always hungry. Maburger naman kayo! Happy anniversary ulit!
3: Hi guys, it's Paolo De Rosario here. Thank you so much for asking me to greet you, The Daily Dish, a happy anniversary. Yeah, happy anniversary to all of you. Ferdy, I love the work you do. Chal, you're always a ray of sunshine. That's it! That's all I want to greet! No, joking all aside, of course, Mo, congratulations as well. Congratulations to The Daily Dish. 1 year is such a big feat, a big milestone, and I cannot wait to see what you got in store for year number two.
4: 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And of course, Erica, Tito Willard, you're the best. 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I'm Ferdy Salvador. 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

0: We'll give you an hour of solid discussions with our guests and tackle interesting stories that matter to you. But first, since it is sunny today, we got some sunshine coming in here at BNC as well. Gordy, yes. Take it away.
1: Yes. We're not going to talk about the weather because the sun peeped out. But guess what? BNC bags multiple wins at the Woo! Asian Excellence Achievers Awards 2026, of course. No surprise, Agenda was named Best News Program, and our dear friend Karina wins Media Icon Award, and Pinky Webb wins Outstanding TV News and Anchor Award. Willard, of course, wins Excellence in New Broadcasting Award, and syempre, because she won, Willard,
0: siya yung magpapa-burger.
2: Congratulations,
1: you guys. Congratulations,
0: of course. Let's go to Agenda.
1: Yes, we've got a special place in Agenda in our hearts, mm-hmm. especially with Monique and myself, because we are also part of Agenda.
0: Yes.
1: And congratulations, obviously, to the producers, the bosses, and
2: yes.
1: the entire team, mm-hmm. you guys. Churn it out every day, our EP, our Eddie, and the rest of the
0: and
1: team.
0: And it's not just Agenda, Abante as well.
1: Of
0: we got Hapot Awards, so congratulations to the billionaire Abante.
2: Abante.
0: We are doing
2: Abante.
0: So well.
2: Atras.
1: Well, yeah. Abante.
2: Go.
1: Don't worry, magkakaroon rin tayong awards, guys.
2: One day soon.
0: Soon, more kaya, manifesting.
2: Yeah. ASEAN levels then.
1: Okay, internal lang, BNC Best Dress Award. BNC Pinakamagulo Award.
2: Early Bird Award.
0: Yeah, pwede.
1: All right. In other news, they're back. Harry and Meghan moved back to the UK where their children in September.
0: I don't know
2: they're
0: why.
2: They're going to school there.
0: This is a big move. After 6 years in California, they're moving back to the UK.
1: Yes, but
0: they didn't say why.
1: Well,

0: It's starting to feel like a reunification.
1: A reunification.
0: Could be happening soon, especially since they're going to be nearby the royal family.
2: Yeah.
3: I just hope that the paparazzi lets them be. Because that's always, like, UK paparazzi is a different level.
0: Yes.
3: So I hope they're not hounding them, especially with their big move. Yep. And it's already being publicized. So for sure, they're preparing to hound them.
0: But and I don't know if this will bring back certain titles to their lives.
2: Actually, no. The Buckingham Palace, we got to check we gotta verify this. They made a statement, apparently, but not verified, that they will still be considered as non-working royals.
0: Yeah. Okay. Yeah, I like that. Non-working royal. How to
3: I
0: be that?
3: I want to be a non-working royal.
2: Well, if you're non-working royal,
3: too.
2: There's certain privileges that you don't get. Security, stipends.
3: Which was a big
2: like
3: one,
2: that.
3: The security.
0: That has always been the concern for Harry and Meghan ever since, the security. So with this one, with them moving back to the UK, I wonder if that will be extended or not.
3: They should have security
0: because
3: there.
0: Of the proximity of where they are.
2: Well, because they weren't given security in the US.
0: Yes, correct.
2: Well, allegedly, that's what Harry said during one of his interviews.
0: Correct.
2: They're still gonna have to work on their individual businesses or their money making schemes.
0: Yeah.
2: to have a living.
3: The royal family always interests me. I love their stories. But you know what else I love?
2: Yes.
3: Are people's comments. When I was reading through all the comments earlier, the number one thing people were saying was, oh no, Meghan's jam. Because she sells jam in the US. So people are worried. How is she going to sell jam? Yeah, they're shipping, so it's okay.
2: But you know what, Monique? This is my jam. Okay?
3: This is your jam and
2: oceans.
3: Same. I'm so excited for this because I love the ocean.
0: It's lacking
3: sequel.
0: The numbers.
2: number, ocean.
3: Which oceans?
0: Because it's a prequel.
3: It's a prequel. Yeah. That's why. So Margot Robbie, Bradley Cooper, and other people have been spotted shooting for the Oceans prequel in Paris. And Bradley Cooper is actually writing, producing, and directing and starring in the show. So go Bradley. He's
2: I want to be Bradley Cooper when I grow up because he's dressed so well, his body's so cool.
0: And he sings too.
3: And he's dating Gigi Hadid.
0: He is?
3: Yeah, he's dating Gigi Hadid.
0: Okay, I'm all in now with him.
3: They're so cute.
2: Well, I won't date Gigi Hadid, but it's all good in the hood, you know what I'm trying to say? But guess what? There is a celebrity spotting in Mall of Asia recently. Rex Orange County spotted in Manila ahead of their concert. So he's walking around and saying that the mall's huge and he's been walking around for 3 hours and he didn't want to get lost.
3: That's so funny. I love that the stars walk around MOA. Like, I want to be
2: it's
3: lucky enough to see them there when they perform at MOA Arena. They're just casually strolling MOA. Yeah,
0: and this is not for PR. This was literally him enjoying himself as well.
2: Yeah, I'll tell you, I have a little bit of trivia for you. When we used to have a bar called Sky in BGC, Katy Perry was there and we didn't even know she was there.
3: No way. Was
2: she was
3: in
2: the
3: like,
2: corner.
3: Different outfits and hiding.
2: Oh, I'll tell you off air what she was doing because but she was just there like a regular
0: really for
2: person.
0: A good time.
2: And I guess that they feel comfortable in the Philippines, in Manila especially, to do that. So it's pretty cool.
3: Love that.
2: Yes. All right. So today on The Daily Dish, we'll speak with Beate Duma from the House of Pinoy Food in Amsterdam.
3: We'll also have a special soap making session with Sam Candano of Artisu Botanica.
0: We're serving you all that and more on The Daily.

is an icon of democracy who sparked the people power revolution, leading the Filipino people to freedom. Ninoy Aquino Day, Bilyonario News Channel.

0: Welcome back to the Daily Dish from the Philippines to the Netherlands. 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
1: She makes authentic Pinoy cuisine in the heart of Amsterdam with recipes learned from years of practice. Let's welcome to the show the founder of

0: 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We continue to learn the winning strategies and champion mindset of winners, movers, and shakers. I'm Charles Tu. 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
1: A new era for public health begins. Join us as newly appointed Health Secretary Dr. Edwin Mercado breaks down his vision for the DOH, emergency services, and the future of healthcare. Catch the exclusive guesting on Wellness is Wealth on Sunday, 10:30 a.m. on the Billionaire News Channel. 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Wellness is wealth.

0: welcome back to The Daily Dish. From a simple love for self-care comes a passion for creating something truly local and natural. Today, we meet a 24-year-old entrepreneur and soap maker from Tabaco City, Albay.
1: She is the founder of Artisu Botanica, a homegrown brand that celebrates natural skincare, just like what you see behind me, the Filipino ingredients. Let's all welcome Sam Candano of Artisu Botanica. Sam, welcome to the Daily Dish.
2: Hello, thank you for having me.
0: Our studio smells so good with all the soaps.
1: And it looks good too, because I love how you actually present your items. Okay, let's go start off with your story. How did you get into this?
2: So right after college, I had no job yet. So I decided to attend the workshop just over a year ago to learn hobbies because I'm a crafter and I love artistic stuff. So after attending this workshop, I found that there's really a gap in the market for natural soap. So if you go to the grocery, you won't really find anything handmade. They're usually pre-packaged. They're usually commercially made. And I thought there should be a local option here in the Philippines because currently, what we have is imported products, specifically for this category. So I thought I should make it because I have the time and why not?
0: What were the challenges when you started making the soap? Because you saw that there's a gap in the market using local ingredients. So what challenges did you guys have to overcome?
2: So first, the challenges was really finding supplies to make the soap. So it took us over 3 months to find really reliable suppliers for the oils, for the lye and the additives, because our main goal was really to use local ingredients. So after finding those suppliers, it was really finding a space to make the soap, because this isn't really something you can make in your kitchen because we use active chemicals like caustic soda. So actually, we just recently moved into a new studio where I can do this exclusively in that space.
1: Sam, because you said crafting,
2: it's
1: just right that as we talk here and get to know you more, right behind me, we're so excited because soap is actually being made, and not just any soap. These are, would you call it, consider it organic, natural? What's the right term for it?
2: We call it natural.
1: Natural soaps, okay.
2: So we use simple ingredients, simple oils, and simple additives. That's why we can categorize it as natural.
0: And I like her story. She actually started this as well because your family has sensitive skin.
2: Yes.
0: So like me as well, like I have eczema, like there's psoriasis.
1: Yes. Coming from a need.
0: Yes.
2: Yes.
0: Okay.
2: Yes. So my family is actually a family of allergies. So everyone has asthma, skin asthma. My sister actually has psoriasis. So one of the very first soaps that I developed is really our oatmeal soap. We both have scented and unscented, and this is actually what Kim is making right now, our very simple soap. And I found that using simple ingredients really caters to this type of skin. It helps soothe allergies, rashes, etc.
0: What's actually the misconception with

0: like the commercial made soaps right now, especially for sensitive skin?
1: Actually, a misconception about commercial soaps is it's bad for you. Honestly, it's not. I've been using commercial soap since I was a child, and honestly, it's okay. But the main difference of natural soap and commercially made soap is the use of simple ingredients. The use of simple ingredients makes a gentler soap mm-hmm. that doesn't strip your skin of its natural oils. The soap in the grocery, it's good. There's nothing wrong with it. But if you have sensitive skin, you may notice that it strips a lot of oil in yes. your body, and it really over cleanses, especially if you have dry skin. It's drying if you don't choose the right one. Mm-hmm.
2: Okay, if you guys are hearing that sound, as much as we want it to be food,
0: I know.
2: We're not baking, we're not shaking, we're actually making soap
0: for
2: right
0: the first
2: now.
0: Time here.
2: For the first time, we'll get to try it later on. So Kim right there, Kim Cacho, is also a soap maker, of
1: yes.
2: course, with your boyfriend and your partner as well.
1: Yes.
2: He's making it live for us just to show you that simple ingredients actually works.
0: Yes.
1: Yes.
0: And what's actually the longevity? Sorry, Chell, I'm curious, because typically commercial soaps, they last a long,
1: yes,
0: long time.
1: Very cold.
0: But like with natural soap, just like with natural food, if they yes. don't have preservatives, how long is the shelf life?
1: So since we don't use hardeners, the shelf life of the soap is 2 years, but it can do 20 to 30 washes per bar, the one that we have right here.
2: Oh, nice. Okay, well, another question that people might have is the effectivity. Yes, it's gentle on skin,
1: yes.
2: but you know how Pinoy's yeah. are.
1: Yeah. Yes.
2: All throughout, when it comes to commercial soap, the selling point is always kills bacteria
1: yes.
2: and
1: yes.
2: all of these things. Can natural soap do that as well? Is it effective as well at doing that?
1: Yes, this is what sets Artisu Botanica apart from international brands, because when I formulated these soaps, of course, I had to know what Filipinos like. And this is really bubbly, mabango, and hard soap. So my formula really is adapted to our climate, so it can really compete with the commercial soaps that we use. But it's still gentle on the skin. Mm.
2: Okay, I had to hold you there because you said bubbly.
1: Yes.
2: That's been an issue for me. You know, psychologically, uh-huh. when I do a lot of natural
0: even
2: soaps.
0: Even with the shampoos,
2: yes.
0: right?
2: So if you do natural stuff, the tendency is mm-hmm. you don't get the bubbles. And
1: yes.
2: somehow, you know, psychologically, you feel like, am I cleaning myself
1: yes.
2: well? So are
1: yes.
2: you saying that yours bubbles
1: yes.
2: up?
1: Yes, my soap bubbles or shampoo bar bubbles. Because this is really an important thing for Filipinos. Mm-hmm. And I made sure that when we have our final product, when you use it in the shower, it will have a nice lather.
0: And I also like what you're doing, championing local ingredients.
1: Yes.
0: So she was saying like the salt, everything, the oils,
1: yes.
0: you source that locally. Let's
1: yes.
0: talk more about that.
1: So everything I source is local because of course it's more accessible, but I also believe that there's so much potential in our local supply chain, especially for additives. So for our salt soaps, we use Dansol Pangasinan sea salt. Yes, and
2: Ooh.
1: Then for our oils, I source it from local brands mm-hmm. also.
2: Okay, the name Artisu, what is that? Explain it to us, because I was thinking, is it because Artisoup? Soup bottle? Yeah, what's the name? What's
1: yes.
2: behind that name?
1: So when I was conceptualizing the name, I really wanted it to sound artisanal and something natural. That's why I thought of, artisanal, art. Mm-hmm. And then I wanted to combine this with natural botanicals such as plants, so botanicals. Art Botanicals. That's when I thought, Artisu Botanica, because it sounds very, very natural, mm. very, very simple. And so a brand that I can actually launch different types of products that are not too specific. So this very generic brand name aims to sound natural because we use natural yeah. stuff, yeah.
0: I like it.
1: Yes.
0: And it's nice on the tongue, Artisu Botanica.
2: Artisu, so it's
1: yes.
2: not soup.
1: No,
2: because it's a soap. Okay.
0: I think Chell's hungry.
2: No.
0: But you know, this year we've been talking about this all the time, especially here on Daily Dish, that it's a wellness year. People are becoming more and more aware with what they put in their body,
2: True.
0: What they're using.
1: Yes.
0: But we've also seen that there's a boom in natural products
1: yes.
0: as well, right? Especially with the international competitors. How are you guys faring with all the different competitors?
1: Actually, the Filipino market is really accepting of our local brand. More so, they're curious to see what makes us different. Mm-hmm. So I really feel the love and the acceptance in the market, because I feel like when they see our videos online, for example, that we make it, the market tends to go for us instead.
0: Mm-hmm.
1: Because since, as you've said, there's a shift in the market of wanting natural products, I also believe that there's a shift in the market of preferring local products.
0: Yes.
1: So I think that when we started, it was really a good time because these two combined. So actually just

0: We just started selling 3 months ago, and I've received so much good feedback. And even our customers from all of our pop-ups send me a private messages to give their support.
1: And I was actually one of them. That's how I discovered her. Because like I said, I have like skin allergies. I saw her at a pop-up and I said, wait, I love it. And I've been using her soap.
2: You've got to try it, of course. You yourself.
1: I'm on my second bar already. Well, speaking of, Chal's going to learn how to make soap in a little bit. But typically, let's just run us through the process and how long it typically takes.
0: So mixing soap is really fast. So all you have to do is combine the basic ingredients, oil, water, and lye. And those three basic things can make soap already. What makes the soap special is adding the additives. And for today, we're going to add oatmeal, kaolin clay, as well as goat's milk.
2: So a lot of women, especially those who watch The Daily Dish now, and I know this for a fact because if you go to bazaars, if you go to certain spaces and areas, a lot of women want to actually craft. Want to actually learn soap making. And I'm one of them, I'll be honest.
1: Me too. Right? Actually, we've talked about it. We're gonna do one at Ferdy's house.
2: Okay, that's good news for us. So tell us, is it a difficult thing to actually get into? Are there a lot of things that people have to kind of know?
0: Yes, so I actually teach soap making. And I can tell you, soap making is very easy. What makes it difficult is just to make sure you're safe while you're doing it. So it's important that you wear PPE because you're working with active lye. So lye, when it touches your skin, can actually have a burning sensation. So it's important that you have gloves, goggles, as well as a mask so that you don't inhale the fumes from the lye. And then when you mix, it's important that you're careful that it doesn't spill or splatter on you. But aside from that, soap making is very easy. It's like mixing cookies. So all you have to do is mix the ingredients. There's no fire needed. Mm-hmm. All you have to do is mix and pour into the mold.
1: That's why boyfriend over there is wearing the mask, the gloves, and everything. Basically, he looks like a mad scientist. But you know, Sam, you're amazing. Everything you're doing all at once, workshops, you're doing soap, you're doing a lot. And you're also working at a advertising firm in New York at night.
0: Yes.
1: So how do you balance everything and still have a personal life?
0: So it's really a matter of choosing time management over anything else. And of course, I believe in starting a business, you really have to sacrifice something. So I'm really sorry to my friends. I actually don't have a social life just yet.
1: Coming soon.
0: Coming soon. But I just make sure that I have enough sleep after work. So that's why I actually got a night job, so I can have enough time for all of these endeavors.
1: Smart.
2: So even if you don't have a social life, you have a love life. So we saw it earlier on, and we're going to be bringing you later on to the table with your boyfriend over
1: That's
2: there,
1: so
2: Carl,
1: funny.
2: To be able to make soap right away.
1: Yeah, so we're going to take a quick break. Chal, that was so funny. We're going to meet her love life later, and we'll also have a soap demo next. Don't go away. The Daily Dish will be right back.

0: 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We'll be giving you the stories shaping the nation at this hour. 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
1: Welcome back to the Daily Dish. Of course, right now we will be doing our actual soap demo with Sam and Kim here. Let's start off. Tell us what we have.
8: So we have now our soap base. So this is our oatmeal and goat's milk soap base.
1: Does it mean I could really taste this?
8: No. But you can smell it. It smells really, really good. So we...
1: Super good, super good. Okay.
8: Yes, we fragranced this with green tea fragrance oil. So this is actually ready to pour. So this is our silicone mold. This is our favorite mold because the soap will unmold easily in this
1: okay.
8: mold.
1: Okay, tell me why I couldn't taste that one. The oatmeal, the goat's milk, what's in it already also?
8: This actually has lye, oil, and water.
1: Okay. What is lye? Tell me the truth. What's lye?
8: So lye is the chemical that makes oil saponify.
1: Okay.
8: So that's what makes soap. So without lye, we will not have soap.
1: Even is it a cleaning agent as
8: no,
1: well?
8: It's actually derived from ash.
1: Okay.
8: So soap making has been an art ever since like the ancient days. So our ancestors usually get it from ash. So ash, lye combined with oil makes soap.
1: Okay. What's the next step?
8: So now that we poured it into the mold, you can help me with this.
1: Yes, I can eat it.
8: Yes, we can add the topping. So
1: this is actual oatmeal, right?
8: Yes, this is actually rolled oats.
1: Okay.
8: So when the soap is still in its liquid form, yes, you can put any toppings you
1: want.
8: But since we're making our oatmeal soap, we're putting oatmeal on top.
1: Okay, you know what? This actually also works as an added exfoliator.
8: Yes.
1: So just put as much as I want?
8: Yes, as much as you want, as long as it's on the top.
1: Okay, and how long does it take usually to prepare or make soap like this?
8: Making soap would take around 30 minutes because we have to pre-weigh all of the oils. It's important that the weight is correct or else it won't lead to a hard soap. It might be liquid or it might be too hard. So really the weighing process is what takes time, but mixing it takes around 2 to 3 minutes.
1: Okay, as I do this, I want to ask Kim quickly. Kim! Kamusta naman ang love life nyo? No, but seriously speaking, you guys make this together?
9: Yes.
1: Okay, what's the division? Who does what?
9: Mostly, she does the logistics stuff also. And also, she makes the soap. For the very first time, she was the one who makes the soap and I help her out. But then, she taught me how to make the soap also.
1: So now you make it too?
9: Yes.
1: Okay, what's your favorite one to make?
9: My favorite one to make is charcoal.
1: The charcoal soap. Let's show that one.
8: We have it here.
1: This is the charcoal soap.
8: Yes.
1: What makes charcoal soap better to use? Who should use it?
8: Charcoal soap should be used by people who have active lifestyles and prefer to have a nice scrub after a long day. So our charcoal soap targets really oily skin or if you feel dirty or if you sweat a lot. So this is our mild scrub.
1: Okay.
8: It's fragranced with peppermint essential oil as well as rosemary essential oil.
1: Okay, now I'm done putting all the rolled oats here.
8: Yes.
1: What do we do next?
8: So we wait for this to harden. So this usually hardens after 24 to 48 hours.
1: So it takes around about a day to do it?
8: Yes.
1: Okay, I can make soap on the weekend.
8: Yes.
1: That's how it
8: is.
1: And what is and right after that, it's a finished product, na?
8: No, we actually still have to cut it. So we have readily prepared oatmeal soap here in our studio. So it's very easy to unmold this. Are you a baker, ma'am?
1: Am I a baker? Wow, what a wonderful question.
10: No.
8: So if you're a baker, it's similar to unmolding a piece of bread.
1: Okay.
8: But all you have to do is pull the sides.
1: I know how to pull sides there.
8: Yes,
1: let's do that.
8: Yes. And then once you're done pulling the sides, you have a friend to help you catch it or you can catch it yourself.
1: Okay. Well, how do you ensure that it doesn't stick?
8: It doesn't stick because we use our silicone molds.
1: So it has to be a silicone mold. Okay.
8: Because there are also wooden molds in the market. When you use that, you have to put parchment paper inside.
1: Okay, let's get this going.
8: Yes, I can help you. I can catch it.
1: Ready? Catch it for me. 3, 2, 1.
8: Yay!
1: Okay, so this is a block of soap that you put inside your shower.
8: Yes.
1: Good for 1 year already.
8: Yes.
1: But if you don't want it that way, you can actually slice it up. Okay.
8: Yes, so we have a cutter over here. Our cutter can slice this specific block

0: for 10 pieces. You can actually do it, ma'am. All you have to do is pull this down.
1: Okay, if I don't have a cutter like this, what can I use?
2: You can use a knife, okay. And we also have a metal spatula that you can use to cut it.
1: Hold on. This is so satisfying.
2: Yes.
1: Doing this, oh my gosh. I've always wanted to cut soup.
2: Yes.
1: Here we go. Yay! It feels like a loaf of bread.
2: There.
1: And voila!
2: Yes!
1: Are you guys proud of me for making soup? Okay, what else can we put in the soup? Because we only place rolled oats. What else can our viewers actually play with and put in?
2: You can put...
1: Maybe you have some samples there you want to show.
2: Yeah, so you can also put dehydrated fruits, such as this one. This has dehydrated lemon.
1: So you could do this. You can actually even put calamansi.
2: Yes, you can put dehydrated calamansi also. For this soup, we put turmeric powder.
1: That's okay, what does turmeric do if they use this?
2: So turmeric helps brighten the skin. It also has a mild scrub. So it helps cleanse your skin with that mild scrub.
1: Okay, what else can we play around with?
2: We can also put coffee beans, such as this one. This is our Kapeng Barako soap.
1: Okay, this is perfect for a morning shower, I guess.
2: Yes, yes.
1: Wonderful. Okay, I can't be having all the fun here, but before I call in my other friends, I want you to share with everyone where they could actually catch you guys and even learn, because I think that's the fun part, learning and getting to do things yourself.
2: So we have monthly pop-ups all over Metro Manila. So next month we'll be at different malls. So usually we have these pop-ups every month. Just stay tuned in our Instagram channels. We usually announce it a few days before. I also teach, so our studio is just here in San Juan. You can send us a direct message on our Instagram page if you want to book a class.
1: Okay, when we return, I will be slicing this one up. Thank you so much, Sam. Stick around with me. The Daily Dish will be right back.

A political reckoning. A nation on watch. 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

0: we got jealous watching Child Cut Soap, so now we're gonna try real quick.
1: Do it.
2: It's so satisfying, Mo.
0: Can we try? How do you do it?
2: Push it down. Do you feel it?
0: Oh my gosh, this is so fun.
3: And you can't tell it anymore, guys, because you made a mistake.
0: Oh my God.
3: Because this
0: what
3: is
0: did I do?
3: This is smaller than like, this is thinner.
0: Okay, lang, this is for me. This is for the baby.
2: Baby soap.
0: Look, this is my baby soap for one day use lang to. Pang travel soap to, guys.
3: Ano ba? Travel soap. All right.
0: Speaking of traveling, tomorrow on The Daily Dish, we'll speak with Brian DiMarucot from Moss Escape Terrariums.
2: That's it for us today. 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
3: A lot of spilled tea.
0: With Zero Filter, I'm Monique Tuzon Basi. Anytime's a good time because it's always Mo Fun with us.
3: And I'm Ferdy Salvador, always on top of the news and stories that matter most. 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
2: And of course, I'm Shalon Tok and Shalama for making us your lunchtime companion. That's The Daily Dish,
4: sir!

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2: Mm-hmm. 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What are the changes that needs to be made to make our schools safer?
1: May actually maraming mga suggestion ang lumabas, hindi lamang galing sa mga senador kundi doon sa mga resource person na dumalo dito sa ongoing pa na pagdinig ng Committee on Women and Children na 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
2: Okay, maraming salamat, Dexter Ganibe, live mula sa Senado. Senator Erwin Tulfo is seeking greater accountability from adults who keep firearms in their homes following recent shooting incidents involving minors. John Manalo is also live from the Senate. John, what are the key developments so far, John?
3: Vice Senator Erwin Tulfo is pushing for a measure that would hold firearm owners or lawful custodians accountable or criminally liable if their negligence leads to a minor either killing or hurting another person due to the said firearm. Tulfo said this proposal during his privilege speech following the recent shooting incident at the Ateneo de Zamboanga University Junior High School that left two students dead. Authorities reported that firearms belonging to the student's father, a Bureau of Customs official, were involved in the incident. Tulfo clarified that this proposed measure is not intended to punish firearm owners simply because a gun was stolen, taken, or misused. Instead, it seeks to establish accountability when evidence shows that a firearm owner or lawful custodian failed to exercise reasonable care in securing the weapon.
4: The government has rightly pursued the criminal accountability of those who committed the shooting, subject to our juvenile justice laws. But what about the adult who had the legal custody and responsibility for the firearm? Mr. President, the tragedies in Tacloban and Zamboanga must not become merely entries in our newspapers. Let us make sure that the next child who encounters a firearm encounters a locked firearm. Let us make sure that the next parent who keeps a firearm at home understands that ownership carries a duty.
3: Under the proposed measure, if a minor gains access to a firearm registered to a licensee and uses it to injure or kill another person, the firearm owner or custodian may face criminal liability if negligence is established. Tulfo emphasized that a firearm is not an ordinary possession, as it can cause death or serious injury within seconds. He said this is why the state regulates firearm ownership, possession, licensing, registration, and safekeeping. Apart from the proposed measure, Tulfo also filed proposed Senate Resolution Number 607 calling for an immediate investigation into the reported Zamboanga shooting incident. He also filed proposed Senate Resolution Number 487 seeking an investigation into an earlier shooting incident in Tacloban. Tulfo said these measures are intended to strengthen accountability and help prevent similar tragedies involving firearms from happening again. And that's the latest from the Senate. Back to you, Mai.
2: John, apart from Senator Tulfo, may iba pa bang senador who are pushing for tighter gun control measures para nga hindi na maulit itong mga trahedyang ganito?
3: Yes, Mai, apart from Senator Tulfo, Senator Joel Villanueva also said that they are looking into possible legislation to strengthen gun control and promote responsible firearm ownership, storage, and safety. This is to prevent children and other unauthorized persons from gaining access to firearms. He stressed that firearms must be kept out of reach of children and unauthorized individuals. Meanwhile, Senate President Win Gatchalian also condemned the shooting in Zamboanga and said there is a need for clear answers on how the shooter was able to obtain two firearms and how these weapons were brought into the school premises. Mai.
2: All right, John, ano ang lumalabas sa investigasyon? Paano daw nakuha nitong bata ang dalawang baril na ginamit niya dito sa Ateneo de Zamboanga shooting? At kung may accountability ba, ano ang parusa kung meron man dito sa ama nitong CICL? Of course, we know that no parent would want this to happen. Pero nga, since naka-access itong bata ng firearms, ano raw ang pananagutan dyan ng magulang?
3: May based on the investigations na ginagawa ng mga otoridad, dalawang

0: Orly Guteza, the former security aide of resigned Congressman Zal D. Co, is now challenging the very testimony that put his claims at the center of the flood control investigation, including his allegation that he delivered flood control kickbacks to former House Speaker Martin Romualdez. In a new sworn statement, Guteza alleges that some details in his affidavit was drafted and later revised during a meeting involving former Congressman Mike Defensor and Senator Rodante Marcoleta. Joash Malimban is on the phone for the details. Joash?
1: My former security personnel of Zal D. Co, Orly Guteza, is alleging that his original affidavit linking former House Speaker Martin Romualdez to alleged corruption in flood control projects was not his own account. In a new sworn statement executed on August 13, Guteza claimed that the affidavit was prepared during a September 24, 2025 meeting with former Congressman Mike Defensor and Senator Rodante Marcoleta at a Japanese restaurant in Pasay. Guteza said a man identified as Mark, whom he described as Defensor's son-in-law, used a laptop to draft the affidavit based on information provided during the meeting. He further claimed that Marcoleta later arrived, read the draft, and made changes before copies were printed. Guteza also alleged that Defensor offered him cash and an educational scholarship for his children, while Marcoleta allegedly discussed 150 million pesos during the meeting. He said he was then brought to the Senate the following day, where he submitted copies of the affidavit and later read it during a Senate proceeding. Guteza now claims that several of the allegations in that affidavit were not based on his personal knowledge. He also alleged that days after the Senate hearing, someone from Marcoleta's office contacted him and offered the phone number of former Commonwealth Commissioner Attorney Rowen Guanzon, allegedly to help correct the affidavit for use in a case. Marcoleta, Defensor, and the other people named in the affidavit have yet to respond to the allegations. Mine.
0: Mm-hmm. 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
1: 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Mike.
0: All right, maraming salamat, Joash Malimban, nag-uulat. The Ombudsman is standing by its case despite witness recantations that it calls pressure tactics. Former Marine Orly Guteza recanted his testimony that he

0: You're back on Midday Report. President Bongbong Marcos inspected the Tripa de Galina pumping station in Pasay City as the government looks to boost its capacity to handle heavy rains and floodwaters. We have more details from Ivy Reyes reporting live from Malacañang. Ivy, go ahead.
1: Yes, Mai, more pumping stations are expected by the end of the year or early 2027, according to President Bongbong Marcos. After a situation briefing with the MMDA yesterday or Wednesday, the president went to Tripa de Galina in Pasay today to inspect the status of the largest pumping station in the Philippines in its capacity to hold and handle the volume of waste collected especially during typhoons or when heavy rains hit. 13 stations in and around the metro are expected to be completed, four of which are new stations, while the rest are existing ones that are now undergoing upgrades. Marcos said establishing pumping stations are not enough to resolve the problem, which is the reason why the government is also looking at more eco-friendly ways to dispose garbage, such as the existing recycling method of the station, which collects organic waste to compost. According to Public Works Flood Control Management, OIC, and Project Director Jerry Fano, this 1.6 billion peso upgrade in Tripa de Galina, in partnership with the World Bank, includes five additional pumps to increase the station's current pumping capacity, capped at 70 cubic meter per second. For the information of all, this station alone has a drainage area of over 1,700 hectares. And this station has also been here since 1970, with the last upgrade in 2022. Meanwhile, the upgrade done here, which will be complete

0: Caloocan Representative Edgar Erice says cabinet officials should also be held accountable over the budget that's allegedly diverted to flood control projects. On BNC's The Spokes, he says former Executive Secretary Lucas Bersamin and former Budget Secretary Amina Pangandaman should be investigated to determine how the funds were released.
1: During the, my petition to the Supreme Court against the ad program appropriations, yes, ni-require ng Supreme Court yung mga SARO eh, for 2024 and 2025. At yung mga SARO na lumabas doon, may mga flood control na releases signed by Secretary Pangandaman. 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
0: Yes.
1: 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So, hindi malaman natin yung katotohanan.
0: In other news, in the city of Las Piñas, motorists using the temporary access River Drive are still dealing with flooded roads and uneven conditions. Many motorists claim the roads riddled with potholes have damaged their vehicles and motorcycles. In an exclusive interview, the project subcontractor says heavy rains have washed away road filling that they had repeatedly repaired.
2: Masyadong malubak, tapos mahirap ano yung mga motor, lalo na yung mga matik. 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
0: With the weather improving, workers are set to resume filling the road with sand while repairs continue on the alternate road. Metro Manila mayors are pushing for a long-term solution to recurring flooding with plans underway for a region-wide drainage master plan. On BNC's memo, Metro Manila Council President and San Juan Mayor Francis Zamora said they have agreed to pursue the comprehensive plan which was presented to President Bongbong Marcos last year and is now being studied by the MMDA. The MMC and MMDA have proposed funding the plan under the 2027 national budget, including the dredging of the 9.8-kilometer San Juan River.
4: Na-mention nyo kanina, Mayor, yung drainage master plan. Yes. Pero meron ho bang pangmalakihan pang master plan ng Metro Manila na sinusunod against flooding beyond drainage drainage issues?
5: Okay. Ngayon po, no, ang mga LGUs natin, we have our own individual master plans. At yan po ay dinevelop ng mga LGUs mismo, specific dun sa aming localities. Pero something that we have to realize is, hindi naman pwede ang plano ng San Juan ay pang San Juan lang kasi konektado kami sa Mandaluyong, sa Manila, sa Quezon City. Ito po yung mga borders natin with other LGUs. So, mahalaga talaga na magkaroon ng isang Metro Manila Drainage Master Plan to ensure the interconnection of our drainage systems.
0: Meanwhile, companies led by ultra-billionario Ramon Ang and Manny Pangilinan are supporting dredging efforts in several Metro Manila cities and other parts of the country. Following the deadly school shooting in Zamboanga, another school is now on alert after a disturbing online threat surfaced. RJ Rosalado is on the line from Zamboanga City for this exclusive report. RJ, what do we know about this threat?
6: Yes, Mai, some parents are now worried after an online threat allegedly made by two students who related on social media, claiming that they planned to imitate the shooting incident at Ateneo de Zamboanga University Junior High School. According to Abelardo Brutas, principal of Maria

0: Para Llobregat National High School, the two students who allegedly owned the accounts used to threaten their school have already been identified. The two students who are reportedly enrolled at the school are in grades 10 and 12. Brutas immediately reported the online threat to local police and summoned the two students and their parents. At a police station, Brutas spoke with the students and their parents about the threatening posts. According to the students, they were only joking when they posted online about their supposed plan to mitigate the shooting incident at Ateneo de Sambong University Junior High School. The parents also became emotional over their children's actions. Brutas stressed that the school takes threats of this nature seriously, even if the students claim that the posts were only meant as a joke. The school administration has also coordinated with the CSWD to provide the two students with a psychosocial intervention and counseling. Security measures at Maria Clara Llobregat National High School have also been tightened. Additional security cameras have been installed around the school, while security guards are now equipped with metal detectors. Bag inspections have also been made part of the school security protocol before students are allowed to enter the campus. Meanwhile, Vice Mayor Bengtimaco Salazar appealed to the public, particularly young people, not to make jokes about the school violence that occurred at Ateneo de Sambong University. She also urged parents to properly guide their children and ensure that they are not influenced by groups or individuals inclined toward violent acts. Mike?
1: Garji, kamusta na ang atmosphere dyan sa campus sa Ateneo de Zamboanga? 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
0: Okay. 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
1: Alright, maraming salamat RJ Rosalado, nag-uulat mula sa Zamboanga City. The Department of Education is pushing for stronger school security following cases of violence and the latest, a deadly school shooting in Zamboanga. Meanwhile, the Commission on Human Rights urges stricter regulation rather than a total ban on minors' social media access. Chet Gachalian is on the line. Chet.
2: My Education Secretary Sonny Angara visited a high school in Negros Oriental today as part of the Department of Education's regular monitoring of public schools. He once again stressed that keeping students safe requires a whole-of-community approach. This comes a day after Angara visited the Zamboanga University, where he met with school personnel and government officials to discuss the shooting incident. Angara reiterated that cooperation among different stakeholders is key to protecting children and preventing school violence.
3: We have funding for some things like metal detectors, which are relatively inexpensive. Then we've started our CCTVs, and some schools have security guards. And we're lucky because here in Baye City, meron tayong mga partner LGUs like si Michelle Mayor Luigi who are funding some of the metal detectors. Yung sa ibang LGU naman, pinapondohan yun ng local governments like in NCR. So we're adopting a bayanihan approach where we all pitch in.
2: Following the incident, Angara said more local government units are now working with DepEd to strengthen security protocols in schools, with two school shooting incidents recently reported this year. DepEd says it is also stepping up security measures on school campuses. Meanwhile, the Commission on Human Rights is pushing back against calls from some lawmakers to ban social media access for minors. CHR Child Rights Center Officer in Charge, Bindiya, says the focus should instead be on stricter regulation of social media use among children.
4: We're against the total banning ng access to Ang CHR ay hindi. Kasi nga, karapatan siya, basic, ano siya, baka

0: regulation ang term, no? Ma-regulate yung access ng mga bata sa social media in particular.
1: Yes, sir. Access to information remains a human right, making a total social media ban for minors inappropriate. She also emphasized the important role of parents in guiding children and monitoring their social media use, while stressing that the government and DepEd cannot address the issue alone, saying a whole of community approach is needed. Diaz also called for stronger support systems for students, including more guidance counselors in schools, as teachers already have heavy workloads. Back to you.
2: Thank you, Chet Gachalian, reporting. Coming up next, Ukraine's ousted defense minister calls for wartime elections in a major political challenge to President Zelensky amid the ongoing war with Russia. More world news, plus the latest in sports and the weather after the break. Stay with us.

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0: U.S. President Donald Trump warned countries against supporting Iran or providing it with any form of assistance. He said countries that help Iran through their banks, businesses, airports, or government agencies could face tremendous economic consequences. But Trump did not specify what actions the U.S. would take, nor did he name any country. Ousted Ukrainian Defense Minister Mykhailo Fedorov has called for elections to be held during the war with Russia. Fedorov, a former ally of Ukrainian President Volodymyr Zelensky, accused the government of facing a systemic governance crisis and raised concerns about wartime corruption.
1: Democracy cannot be held hostage by Russia. We must find a lawful, safe, and realistic mechanism that would allow Ukraine to restore a fully functioning democratic process, even under conditions of a long war.
0: Fedorov was removed as defense minister in July, just 6 months after taking the post. His call marks one of the strongest internal challenges to Zelensky since Russia's invasion. In Brazil, at least 23 people were killed and five others were injured in a head-on collision between a bus and the truck in Paraná State. Police say early evidence suggested the truck crossed into the opposite lane. Most of the victims were on the bus, which was taking patients to hospitals in Paraná's capital. The city of Imbituva declared 2 days of official mourning following the incident. Giles Pilipinas is keeping its door open for Justin Brownlee with his return to the court, depending on his recovery from recent injuries. Zeus Valdez tells us more.
2: Justin Brownlee remains part of the Giles Pilipinas plans, but the national team is not rushing the naturalized star back as he recovers from ankle and hamstring issues. According to an informant who spoke to Abante Millonario analyst Homer Saison, Brownlee is currently in San Diego, California, focusing on his recovery. The veteran forward is still expected to play a key role for Giles in the upcoming FIBA Basketball World Cup, Asian qualifiers, and the 2026 Asian Games. Brownlee was a central figure in the Philippines' historic gold medal run at the 2023 Hangzhou Asian Games and remains the country's top naturalized player option, with Ansh Kwame unavailable for the upcoming continental competition. For now, however, the priority is making sure Brownlee is fully healthy before he turns to basketball activities. With the Asian Games fast approaching, Giles will continue to monitor his condition and determine

0: when the veteran forward can rejoin the national team. Zeus Valdez, Bilyonario News Channel.
1: The sun is finally out today. We can expect generally improving weather conditions up to Saturday as Tropical Depression Neneng and the southwest monsoon are expected to weaken. Pagasa says Neneng is now moving northeast over the waters of eastern Taiwan and may exit the Philippine area of responsibility within the next 12 hours. And this could further weaken and eventually dissipate. Now, checking Luzon, you'll still get occasional heavy rains over western sections, mostly on parts of Ilocos, Cordillera, Zambales, and Bataan because of the habagat. But for other areas like Metro Manila, parts of Calabarzon, and Mindoro, we can finally expect more sun than rain and just occasional showers and thunderstorms. As for the Visayas, we're still seeing good weather with only Antique and parts of Negros and Bohol getting moderate to, at times, heavy rains. But farther south, wet conditions may be returning to more areas like the Zamboanga Peninsula, Bukidnon, Northern Mindanao, and also the Davao region should expect moderate to, at times, heavy rains, especially tonight. Now, far to the east, we're watching a system that just developed into a tropical storm with international name Saudel, and it's projected to rapidly intensify and become a major typhoon this weekend. Although there's a low chance of landfall here in the Philippines, this could potentially enhance the southwest monsoon next week, which may bring another round of widespread heavy rains across western portions of Luzon. But until then, let's be grateful for the sunshine today. That's how skies are shaping up. Remember to check Pag-asa's rainfall advisories in your location.

Post Malone and Christy Lee have apparently gone from breakup era to engaged era after quietly rekindling their romance following their 2025 split. Fans began speculating about an engagement after the couple appeared kissing in a new video, with Lee also seen wearing a massive diamond ring. Lee has built her own name in celebrity styling, including work with models in Cannes and as an assistant stylist at Christina Askerova's studio. Meanwhile, Post Malone is known for hit songs including Sunflower, Circles, and Congratulations. And congratulations are in order for Abante and Billionaire News Channel, which had a strong showing at the ASEAN Excellence Achievers Awards 2026, with leading broadcasters and flagship program Agenda among the honorees. Agenda anchor Willard Chang received an Excellence in News Broadcasting Award, while Agenda was named the Best News Program. Corina Sanchez Rojas was recognized with a Media Icon Award, while Pinky Webb was honored as an Outstanding Television News Anchor. Abante Radio and radio anchor Raya Capulong were also recognized for news and public service. With high fashion opulence as the theme, the event brought together achievers from media and other industries for a night of recognition and celebration. Congratulations to Abante and, of course, Billionario News Channel. That's the Midday Report today. I'm Mai Rodriguez. I'll see you again tomorrow at 1 p.m. Stay informed and stay safe.

0: It is a matter of personnel and resources management.
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2: 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The Spokes on the Bilyonario News Channel. 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

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Bellionario News Channel is now live on GSAT Channel 40, reaching a broader audience across Visayas and Mindanao with brave stories and bold insights that shape business, economy, and the country from Metro Manila and beyond. 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

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From viral trends, policy shifts, we cut through the traffic to bring you the stories that drive us. 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

0: Now, today is Thursday, August 20. Also, the National Radio Day. Now, this is for everyone who's listening to us on Mello 947 BFM. It's also one more day till Friday. And the weekend is almost here. The sun is already peeking through, thank goodness. And we're hoping for even brighter days ahead. Unfortunately, we have to bring a bit of rain clouds back here. Dito sa studio because today I'm here with someone who brings her own sunshine pero talaga hindi namin nakikita eh. None other than Miss G Baroga. G, kamusta naman?
1: Sasabihin ko pa naman sana ang ganda ng intro mo sa akin. Ba't mo pinalitan?
0: Siyempre, you gotta keep you on your toes. But then, yes. Always great to have you here, G.
1: Sunshine kasi warm. Medj.
0: Sure! Okay, we got a lot to talk about here today. I'm actually excited for yung guest natin. Very timely yung guest natin mamaya. And of course, we have a great opportunity here to siguro have more serious discussions after what we've encountered in the past few days.
1: Warm kasi mainit ang ulo. Ikaw ba uminit ang ulo mo in the past
0: time
1: few
0: lahat
1: days?
0: Lahat ata eh.
1: Yeah,
0: time
1: everyone
0: lahat
1: is affected one way or another.
0: That's
1: kasi
0: true.
1: When heavy rain starts pouring, the problem for many Filipinos doesn't end with getting wet. For millions of commuters, it can mean longer waiting times, stranded buses and GPs, flooded roads, canceled trips, and sometimes not knowing if they'll even make it home safely.
0: And when floodwaters rise, so does the uncertainty. The recent rains and flooding have once again highlighted a reality that many Filipino commuters already know too well. That when our transportation system is disrupted, it is often the commuters who are left to figure out how to get through it.
1: Today, we take a closer look at the Filipino commuter experience during the recent floods. And more importantly, we asked, when flooding stops our roads and disrupts our transport system, what can we do to keep the city moving? Joining us is the founder and chairman of Commuters of the Philippines Advocacy Group and a licensed environmental and urban planner specializing in transportation planning, environmental planner Julius Dalai. Hi Julius, welcome to Shift Happens.
2: Hi, good afternoon to you and to everyone watching Billionaire News Channel.
0: Julius, thank you so much for joining us. Napaka-timely yung topic natin today. Actually, our entire discussion here is very timely, considering the past few days have not been fun for commuters in general. But let's talk first about what we have all experienced together. In recent times, I think it's safe to say na talagang under the microscope na yung flooding situation dito sa Metro Manila in particular, and of course, some other provinces as well. Even though we are taking a closer look at it as a public in general, sa palagay mo ba, things are actually getting worse than what they were in recent years?
2: Well, you know, it's getting worse, except for a few areas, no? In fact, taon-taon na to, no? It's not something new to us that we see flooding, especially on the capital and near and some of the big cities around the country. The only exception this year is Marikina, you know? You can see Marikina River not the flood control project in Marikina is working properly. So it didn't spill out to the usual towns and cities nearby, no? So again, may improvement, pero again, the problem has been chronic ever since, no? Mm-hmm. Hindi na siya bago. In fact, ilang habagat, ilang bagyo na yung dinaanan natin. And the same picture always, you know, always presents itself. You know, the stranded commuters in flood, then you have people basically making makeshift pathways para na makauwi, no? Or even making themselves vulnerable in floods just to get home or get the transportation nearby.
0: You know, Julius, I want to actually focus on what you just mentioned a while ago because the irony, para sa akin at the very least, is that yung Marikina, out of all of the cities in Metro Manila, which is in a natural flood basin in Metro Manila, it has been flooding literally since who knows how long, okay, have found a way to engineer themselves out of this problem. Considering that it has been done in Marikina, shouldn't that already be an example or rather a sign na kaya naman if the efforts are concentrated, well studied, and well implemented?
2: Well, in fact, you're right, no? there are so many countries, like for example, I'm gonna give you Netherlands, no? Netherlands is below sea level. But for some no reason, no, their infrastructure is enabling them to not get flooded or even in a normal day, dahil nga in a normal day hindi naman yung ulan eh, talagang mas mababa sila than sea level, but they're able to push waters out of their cities. And that's because of the infrastructure and how they structure their cities, no? From the drainage systems all the way dun sa flood mitigation systems. Kasi nga, if you're gonna look at it, yung drainage systems natin ngayon in Metro Manila has barely been upgraded, no? There are areas na sure, yung drainage mo is as big as a bus, no? Dapat ganun kalalaki, pero that's just on selected areas and hindi agad siya ma-implement kasi nga, it takes time, you know? Siyempre, we prioritize areas na talagang bahain. Like for example, some places in the city of Manila wherein we decided to do the projects first. But of course, hindi lang naman City of Manila ang apektado. You also have your areas down south, Las Piñas, Muntinlupa, Parañaque, which are supposed to have a spillway from Laguna, Dubai, all the way to Manila Bay, pero hindi nangyari. The same, but again, there are projects like Mangahan and Marikina that would show you na if we just followed through with that, talagang mag-work yung project. You know, mag-work yung, hindi naman talaga dapat tayo binabahan ng ganito despite yung lakas ng bagyo.
1: So Julius, another issue na nakita natin with the recent flooding, yung dagat ng basura sa Parañaque. You've mentioned the south already, and it's a question that Ms. Corina Sanchez Rojas has been asking, not just us here in Bilyonario, but also her audiences over online. So is it a problem of the government o tao ba ang problema dito?
2: Well, it's a mixture of both, no? Mm-hmm. Again, government not doing something to curb yung plastic pollution is contributing, no? Then, syempre, mga kababayan natin, usually, most of the stuff, no, that's found in this trash are sachets, no? Sachets and single-use plastics. So, can we find another solution? The government should find another solution on how to minimize yung impact ng single-use plastics, and at the same time, hindi maka-impact dun sa cost na kaya ng ating mga consumer, no? Ng, kunyari, sachet, no? Yung tingi-tingi. Kasi nga, we understand that they cannot buy in bulk dahil sa sweldo, no? Yung pang-araw-araw. Pero we need to find a way, like, other countries would use a system na kung saan may refillable jars, maliliit, malalaki, para hindi magkaroon ng sachet. In fact, it's a weird phenomenon. 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So again, part nun, nandun na yun. Then nandun din yung lack of proper waste management, no? Minsan kasi sa atin, may ibang cities, even sa Metro Manila, no? They would not collect the trash separately. Like, sa ibang cities kasi kinokolekta yung recyclables and non-recyclables on different days and in different trucks. Pero there are some cities that, you know, they just put them together. And even if minsan may ibang cities naman na hiwalay nga yung truck, pero pagdating mo dun sa dump site, pareho lang eh. Pinagsama lang nila. So it makes it useless, no?
0: Yeah.
2: So again, this is a mixture of everyone's fault, no? Yeah. And paano natin naayusin yun? There must be some paradigm shift talaga na mangyari.
0: Julius, I wish we had 2 hours, sa totoo lang. Because, and actually that might be too short. Because when we talk about the problems that commuters or everyday people over in Metro Manila have because of the floods, because of the garbage situation, the trash situation, I think you can go point fingers left, right, and center, and everything will be equally at fault. But

0: Is it safe to say, from a transport perspective, because our initial topic was to talk about commuters and moving around during flood time or times when malakas yung habagat or yung bagyo nandun. Is it safe to say that no matter how comprehensive or how good our transport system improves, if the flood situation doesn't change, it will always paralyze the city and Metro Manila in general?
1: Yes, correct. I'm going to be simple as that. Kasi nga, at the end of the day, even yung mga jeepneys or buses, even if we put some EDSA carousel all over the country with very efficient systems, if the flood would paralyze it, as we see in EDSA, no one can pass through.
2: But did you have the same experience, Julius?
1: Well, for me, oo. In a sense na may mga areas na ng jeep or bus na hindi na makakadaan. Kasi nga, you'd understand na hindi na kaya ng sasakyan. Meron namang areas like may video kayo, snippet I see a while ago, na tinatry ng suungin ng bus na pumapasok na yung tubig just so they could, you know, pass by the area and move. And that's something that's not ideal, you know.
0: What emotion went through your head when you saw, we're showing it right now, yung busway, like the flooded buses, the flooded trains at one point. We've even seen people using jet skis because cars are floating and they shouldn't float. I mean, like, what went through your head?
2: Galit ka pa rin.
1: I have to be honest, no? Years, even decades, no, of seeing this made me desensitized. Kasi nga, I can speak for most Filipinos, no. It has been a normal thing during habagat, no, in more normal thing during the rainy season. But the problem is that if you're someone like foreigners are amazed, you know, shocked, amazed, and at the same time, pitying us. Kasi nga, this should not happen, you know. A vehicle should not be flooded inside, and you should not be scrambling for your belongings to not be destroyed. That's not how it's supposed to be.
2: Same with yung question kasi na pinost doon, kung hindi ka pa rin galit, bakit? Mm-hmm. So we're seeing Julius right now also being the chairman of Commuters of the Philippines, and this same issues nangyayari siya, hindi lang with road transport, but also with other forms. Mm-hmm. I'm not sure if you've seen that, Pao, yung sa airline.
0: Oh, yeah, no, for sure. I mean, like, again, it feels like every single mode of transportation has been affected by all of this. Actually, you know, Julius, the funny thing is that apart from the fact that we're all looking at everything on social media, it feels like even government is prepared to measure levels of disaster. We had a video a while ago featuring from Quezon City, yung Barangay Tatalona, I believe, wherein people were wading through the water, and then you could see parang may measuring sticks aside na nasa, yeah, there, nasa around 5 feet na. Alam mo, Julius, I just want to tell you, ha, if my partner G. Baroga was there, hindi natin siya makikita. Okay?
2: Na.
0: Below 5 feet siya. She would have drowned.
3: Your words, not mine.
0: Okay? Oh, yeah. I'll leave it at that. Pero, look, is the government approach here, in general, are they not reacting urgently enough to the problem? Because it feels like we're prepared for measures like this. Again, look, oh, you're expecting water to potentially reach 10 feet, eh. That's what sticks out to me. Is government not reacting urgently enough to the situation?
1: Well, I have to admit, yes, no? Kasi nga, if we're gonna look, we're still at the mindset wherein we address the issue when the issue happens, as opposed to what our agencies mean, no? Let's put into perspective DRRM. Disaster Risk Reduction Management. We need to shift to that mindset talaga, no? Wherein we prevent that disaster to happen, either flood control or relocation. Kasi nga, some of the areas are not supposed to be built in the first place. So, baka yung, like, for example, you'd see houses in Esteros being evacuated every bagyo or every habagat. That should not be the case. Kasi nga, these areas are no-build zones in the first place. So, nagiging reactive as opposed to proactive. Though, ang agencies natin, ang title, Disaster Risk Reduction Management. The irony.
0: Yeah, it's not disaster, risk reaction.

0: Reaction.
1: Diba? Oh, it's just production. We have to fix that. Gusto ko natawa ka dun eh, because this is no laughing matter in general. But you know what, Julius, we're going to take a quick break. When we return, we'll take a closer look at the challenges brought by recent flooding to the bigger questions on how we can build a more reliable and resilient transportation system as well. Stay with us. We'll be right back. You're still tuned in to BNC, the Bilyonaryo News Channel, and Mellow 947 BFM. But first, a word from our sponsor.

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1: 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Simulcast on BNC, the Billionario News Channel. Still with me is G. Baroga, our little pocket of sunshine. Tax pocket of sunshine. along with the founder and chairman of the commuters of the Philippines Advocacy Group and a licensed environmental and urban planner, Julius Dalay. Julius, thank you so much for not leaving us hanging. All right, Julius, when we talk about the cost here, it actually costs commuters per day. There have been many studies about the cost of traffic. The cost of flood has also been computed, but in general, just what figures are we looking at when we are talking about the cost of flood stopping and really paralyzing a city?
2: I forgot the exact figures, no? But you can imagine traffic, then multiply it by at least 3 to 5, you know, the figure for traffic. Because, yeah, unlike traffic wherein you're just paralyzed in X number of hours, usually with floods, you're paralyzed within the day, no? Not sometimes people weren't able to work, people aren't able to go home, or people sometimes needed to do some superhero stuff sometimes just to get to their places back and forth, no? And sometimes yung superhero stuff na yun nababayaran mo, yung dalang bangko na kailangan mong tawiran would cost you like, what, 15 pesos? Sometimes, not just the economy grinds to a halt, no? Kasi nga, some offices would always declare suspension of work, not just classes, no? And when businesses cannot work, when businesses cannot move, sometimes not just a day, but one whole week, that's already a big loss, no, for the economy and for the people.
1: You know, I'm looking at Taft Avenue right now, or at least we showed Taft Avenue a while ago. When I used to go to Lasal, naalala ko dati kapag moabaha doon, I had to be able to get a pedicab because they would act as boats.
3: So you How can, was that experience?
1: So you can float towards yung mga kotse, to your car that you hope is still there, diba? But it just brings up the point here as well that yung mga estudyante in general, Julius, there are so many people who have complained, na students in particular, that saying that the college students are being expected to wade through the floodwaters because the suspensions wouldn't come in. Should government units, LGUs, be more, I guess, considerate of what we're expecting from our tertiary students?
2: Well, definitely no. Again, I think we have agencies like PAGASA, which predict what kind of rainfall or what kind of weather we would have for the day. No, hindi siya 100% foolproof. But sometimes, PAGASA has already diversified. If you could remember, back then, ang prediction lang is kung ano yung may bagyo. Ngayon, iba na. May rainfall na, may habagat na. Yeah. Sometimes, hindi siya bagyo eh. Kasi nga, sabi nila, bagyo is more measured on the winds. But sometimes it's the water that's paralyzing us more. So again, the data is there available. If meron namang assistants or even mga staff ang isang LGU, lalo na yung head of the LGU, they could advise, no, the head of the LGU to declare a suspension or whatsoever, depending na rin talaga dun sa prediction, no. Kasi nga, yun ang hirap nga minsan na nagsususpend, nandun na yung tao sa eskwelahan, 12 na. So, what do you expect? Some students just say, let's just finish this. Nandito na rin lang tayo.
1: Yeah, no, that's just tough.
3: Yeah, we can always hope for the best. Pero dahil since paulit-ulit na nga siya, something has to change. And moving forward, Julius, since you're advocating for commuters, in the 2027 budget proposal of the DOTR, some, like the EDSA busway, service contracting program, and fuel subsidies for transport drivers, there is no funding. But for others, like the public transport modernization and active transportation, there is funding, pero may cuts. What does that say about the government in terms of prioritizing or giving importance also to commuters?
2: Well, no, it's a bit painful. We're expecting a lot of these projects for several administrations, like not just in this administration. No, we thought that tuloy-tuloy na yung project, no, from bus carousel all the way to service contracting and whatsoever. We understand din naman do na there are other, the budget is not just for transportation. No? May ibang aspects like health or environment na kailangan ding pondohan or education. Pero again, maybe we're looking at these the projects that should have not have been cut. No?
1: Yeah.
2: Kasi nga, there are other projects that could have been cut in the first place. Kasi nga, hindi naman kaya lahat pondohan. That's totally fine. Pero yung mga nabanggit mong projects kanina, these are essential to making commuting better in the country.
1: Yeah, you know, I think that's a big, big frustration, to be honest. When we talk about budgets in particular, sometimes there is always going to be a reaction from government depending on, may konting recency bias din kasi. Like, I remember right after the pandemic, there was this increase of budget specifically for active mobility when it comes to yung mga bike lanes and so on. And the budget for that has literally shrunk from billions to barely 150 million pesos in a span of around 3 to 4 years. But that being said, Julius, since you are an urban planner as well, and of course you specialize in transportation planning and environmental planning, how important is it that despite all of these reactions that we are inevitably going to have because of the flood control, because of the situation when it comes to commuting, that we take the long view and make sure that we are investing in infrastructure that won't just be reacted to fix one problem in one particular area, but be a broader solution for the Metro Manila area or any area we're looking at in particular?
2: I think it's very important. Again, the problem with our politics and our planning in the country is that when an administration changes, almost a lot of the things in the past admin get scrapped. And sometimes these are big projects that could have been running today, could have been helping us, or could have been beneficial to a lot of people. No? A good example of this is during GMA, nagkaroon ng North Rail. No? During Noyna Aquino era, na-stop to. Then when we come to Duterte era, they restarted it with a brand new thing and we needed to scrap everything. No? Supposed to be umaandar na yung sistema years before. No? So may gap tayo on the long-term planning. We have the short for 3 years. We have the medium during the administration. But the long term, doon tayo nawawala. Kasi nga, every admin that comes in, they have their own vision. The problem is that sometimes the vision is not adept tung sa kailangan talaga. Sometimes all we need to do is just adopt the existing vision and continue it forward.
1: Julius, sorry, I want to piggyback on that point that you made because we're running out of time. And are there any projects or any programs running right now that

0: you hope, or at least you're really pushing, that would continue beyond this administration? Because if it's cut, it might actually have a more negative effect in general to yung commuting public natin or the public in general.
1: Well, two projects. One is North-South Commuter. Then second is Metro Manila Subway. Again, this is a once-in-a-lifetime opportunity to spread out yung development and yung access, not just in Metro Manila, but to Mega Manila, to Region 3 and Region 4A. No, so again, the project is, lalo na NSCR is in very advanced stages na. No? So again, whoever takes over in 2028, no, we hope that they continue. Kasi nga, in fairness naman sa admin na to, I have to give props, no, that they didn't stop the project that started during the Duterte era. And that's something na thankful tayo kasi nga, they could have easily stopped it.
0: Okay. And Julius, yeah. You know, we need you here for 2 hours next time. I don't know how we're going to find the airtime.
2: Come over.
0: Or we're going to figure something out.
2: We'll find you.
0: Yeah, because sa totoo lang, we can go on and on about this and we barely scratched the surface. But we really appreciate your time and hopefully we can have you here again sometime soon. Maraming salamat, Julius. Thank you so much for joining us.
1: Thank you.
2: And that concludes our round of the stories driving the industry forward. I'm G. Baroga.
0: And I'm Paolo Del Rosario. 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Keep it here on BNC, the Billionaire News Channel, and Mellow 947 VFX.

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1: A new era for public health begins. 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
0: 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Ibalong Festival, Bilyonario News Channel.
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0: President Gloria Macapagal Arroyo. At kami po ang
1: The Spokes. From the Palace Halls then to our group chats now.
0: We'll give you perspectives from our insider's position standing behind the podium.
1: Noted by the Spokes, Interior Secretary John Vic Remulla has reiterated his call to Congress to look into possible restrictions on violent online video games. Ano ba yung video games na yun?
0: Gorblocks.
1: Extremely violent kasi yung iba.
0: Yeah,
1: and nadidesensitize yung mga kabataan who play, you know, hours on the game. So the proposal is to limit access to violent video games. The numbers naman would support this. The numbers would support, meaning the science supports that extreme ano ba yun? Exposure to violent online games. Violent games, period. Yeah. They do have an effect on forming the minds and values of our kids.
0: Well, ako naman, Tornitics, yes, they can go ahead in making it more parang naging strict, no, dun sa regulation, but let's not forget, I think yung main reason also kung ano yung paano na-transform yung mga kids dito, di ba? No, kasi baka process, ma-focus lang, baka ma-focus kasi tayo doon sa games itself, no? While neglecting also the more important factors, no, surrounding it. How come umabot sa ganitong sitwasyon yung mga bata? Like, you know, yung parents nila, at everything starts. Everything starts from
1: the family
0: no, sa bahay. And yung baka kulang sa attention ng parents yung kids, no, yung bullying sa school, I don't know kung ano yung mga
1: incidents
0: and circumstances that led him to do that. And at the same time, of course, yung responsibility na again ng tatay niya, no, as being a gun owner and a government official at that, no. Kasi ang nakakalungkot dito, this is not the first time that this happened. In fact, just few months back, pinag-uusapan na natin ito. Diba? This has become sunod-sunod na pangyayari, Attorney Trixie. And it's really alarming. For me, it's really alarming. No? If you're a parent, nakakatakot. And this time around, it's in Ateneo.
1: Yes.
0: If you think about it, you know, yung mga private schools such as Ateneo, they should have a stricter security in terms of
1: private schools.
0: Private schools, though, especially that it already happened in the past, no? They should have been more conscious about their security kasi they know that it could still happen again.
1: Bag check, di ba? Bag checks, metal detectors. Ngayon yata mayroong bagong directive to ang Department of Education to make sure na merong metal detector once yung manual type for all entrances ng schools, but parang locking the barn door
0: Hindi, pero ito kasing happened, bata dun daw siya dumaan kasi nakasakay siya sa sasakyan ng father niya. So hindi siya na-check ng security,
1: hinatid
0: siya.
1: Hindi siya
0: dumaan sa gate ng mga guard. 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At saka ang laki ng baril na yun. Hindi yun. I mean, you know, I don't think he can just conceive that.
1: Glock, 9mm.
0: Glock, so, 9mm. Kahit pa paano, kung nasa bag lang yun, still, I'm sure it will be hard to hide that.
1: Secretary John Vic Remulla has already also highlighted the need, allegedly, the need to amend the Firearms Act. So ito na nga, pumasok na nga yung pangalan ni Senator Robin Padilla, which I think might have been an error on the part of the Secretary. Kasi yung Robin Padilla Law, RA 8294, pinabaan niya yung penalties for including illegal possession of firearms, including whether those firearms are of a lower caliber or high powered and all that.
0: Mm-mm.
1: But the law had already been repealed. Hindi po yung 8294 kailangan na yung RA 10591 ang i-amend. So it's no longer the Robin Padilla law. Nagbago na po siya in 2013.

0: So, medyo na ano, nadidistract tayo dun sa mga politika na ganyan. Nevertheless, in the two incidents that Senator John Vicrimulya is reacting to, they are not cases of loose firearms but cases of possible negligent security, negligent use or possession of legally issued legally issued firearms, sidearms ng ano, government law enforcement agents. Isa customs, yun sa Zamboanga, customs mm-hmm. official. And in the earlier shooting in Leyte, PNP,
1: yung tita niya.
0: Oo, mm-hmm. yung tita. Ano, mm-hmm. So, it's a case of negligence. Nevertheless, we can look at the ano, at the laws pa rin mm-hmm. to see what needs to be tightened, particularly dun sa, because the penalty for these government officials or employees will be primarily reckless imprudence resulting in homicide.
1: Yeah, basta hot or
0: babay penalty din dun.
1: Let's focus on how to nurture our kids, loving
0: agreed,
1: them, making
0: agreed,
1: time for them, maybe teaching the Bible also.
0: Tsaka nakakahawa ito. So when an incident like this happens, we expect that the home will also react, not just the schools, but the homes should be taking these into consideration kasi iisipin nila, no matter what, nakita nila yan and it does profoundly affect the child.
1: Yeah. Okay, so another noted by the spokes, the impeachment court spokes, Reggie Tungol, has denied claims that Senator Chis Escudero is pushing Senator judges to vote for conviction of VP Sara Duterte. Mm. What do you think about this?
0: I don't have any evidence. Wala akong nakitang evidence of that. Yeah, meron ka bang knowledge of this?
1: Wala. Tsaka, why did it surface now? Diba? Una-una, matagal pa
0: timing.
1: Yung...
0: Timing.
1: Oo, matagal pa naman yung ano eh, yung yung process.
0: Oh,
1: diba? Nasa second,
0: second
1: pa lang
0: article
1: sila, second
0: pa lang
1: article pa lang
0: tayo.
1: Sila ngayon. And it seems na yung prosecution naman, marami pa silang mga ipipresent na evidences.
0: Correct.
1: Why does it have to surface now?
0: Well, allegedly, it came up after only 13 daw of the 26 senator judges answered the roll call one of the trial. Sorry, 24 judges answered the roll call one day. So it did lead to some speculation na baka merong... Maybe some of the senator judges are feeling the pressure, but right now there's no overt reason to think that and bakit si Senator Chis? Yun
1: exactly. Alam mo, I was about to say that na you know this is dangerous, no? Because he is the presiding officer.
0: And he's doing a good job,
1: and he is,
0: by all indications.
1: Yeah, exactly. He is doing, I think, for me, he is doing a good job. No, he's being fair, actually, when you observe how he handles and how he manages it.
0: Yes,
1: so, I think he is doing a good job, as you said. And kaya it's dangerous na parang...
0: To speculate
1: like that, no? It's, kasi baka matarnish yung...
0: yung credibility ng presiding officer.
1: Pwede. Kaya kailangan careful talaga yung mga ganitong mga statements, no? Si prosecution spokes attorney Jay Tolosa previously said it may be reasonable to consider revisiting the 16 vote threshold. Here we are again.
0: Buti sana kung
1: hindi
0: pwede.
1: Ba na pagdesisyonan na yan?
0: Not only that, it's in the constitution. So revisiting, was it ever visited? Kasi hindi ko nakikita kung paano sila makakagawa ng rule that runs counter to the Constitution.
1: Yeah.
0: And the language of the Constitution is clear. 2/3 of membership.
1: Mm-mm.
0: So when they say revisit, it presumes that they actually already visited. Diba?
1: Yeah.
0: Na pinag-usapan na ito. But how can you talk about an unconstitutional act?
1: So, do you think that this is somehow connected? Because the presiding officer, Chis Escudero, already made that decision, di ba? They already agreed na hindi na ito dapat pinag-uusapan.
0: Well, they can file a motion.
1: So,
0: pwede pa naman sila
1: sa Supreme
0: mag-file.
1: Court, hindi ba?
0: They can, also go up to the Supreme Court. But there has to be, kumbaga, a reason.
1: Yeah.
0: Kung bakit sasabihin nila that the threshold is not what the Constitution says.
1: Yeah, for me, Attorney Trixie, dapat hindi na to pinag-uusapan.
0: Correct.
1: Kasi as I said,

0: let's leave it that way, no, para hindi nagkakaroon, natatarnish yung credibility ng proseso, ng impeachment, especially the presiding officer.
1: Okay.
0: No, as I said, sayang naman yung ano, yung ginagawa ni Senator Cheese, kung dahil lang sa mga ganitong speculation, eh, magkakaroon ng mga pagdududa about him.
1: Yes. These are the headlines noted by the spokes today. We'll have one of the most vocal critics of the Marcos administration in Congress when the spokes returns after this short break.
2: Celebrate friendship and merriment in the city of Golden Friendship. Join in the Thanksgiving of Cagayan de Oro's patron saint, Saint Augustine. Higala Eye Festival, Bilyonario News Channel.

afternoon. I'm Mai Rodriguez. Today on Newsfeed, Bulacan has been placed under a state of calamity due to widespread flooding from continuous rains brought by the southwest monsoon or habagat.

0: This would speed up relief operations and rehabilitation efforts for affected communities. The provincial government says it is mobilizing resources to protect residents and meet their immediate needs, as well as to help Bulaqueños rebuild and recover. Initial estimates put the agricultural damage from the floods in Bulacan at 130 million pesos. Safety first, but not forever. House Basic Education Chair Roman Romulo says heightened security in schools may be necessary amid current safety concerns, but only as a temporary measure. On BNC's On Point, Romulo said the priority is to rebuild confidence among parents and students while keeping schools safe and welcoming spaces for learning. The Solon made the remarks following the school shooting in Zamboanga on Tuesday that left two students dead.
1: Well, for now, I think you don't need a law, actually, because the Department of Education, the DILG with the schools, can act in, under the memorandum circular wherein they want the schools to be safe. You know, they can ask the schools to have all this bag checks, metal detectors, but Pinky, this should be temporary. The way I see it, now we need it. Why? Because we have to restore confidence to our parents, teaching, non-teaching students, that our schools are safe. And I think once they see that the protocols are strict, meaning may bag check, titingnan, may metal detector, kahit pa paano, yung confidence in going back to the physical school will be restored. But we don't want that for life. I mean, a school is supposed to be a place.
2: A safe place.
1: A safe place for learning, wherein you enjoy going there.
0: In other news, the legal counsel of Vice President Sara Duterte denies claims that the second perjury complaint against alleged bagman Ramil Madriaga was meant to divert attention from her impeachment trial. Attorney Paolo Panelo was reacting to the claim raised by private prosecutor Lorna Capunan. On BNC's At the Forefront, he said they needed to file the case because Madriaga should face the consequences of his actions.
3: I don't think it's a diversion. In fact, it should have been filed much earlier. It just wasn't a priority for the vice president. Of course, she has many important things to do, but this is just something that had to be done because you have to hold Madriaga accountable for his lies.
0: During his testimony before the House Committee on Justice last April, Madriaga claimed that he liquidated 125 million pesos from VP Sara's confidential funds in a single day. News overseas now, heavy rains triggered mudslides and rockslides in Peru's Arequipa region, destroying part of the southern coastal highway. Hundreds of cargo trucks were stranded for more than 12 hours, while thousands were affected by the road closure. The highway was blocked in both directions, with about 10 kilometers of vehicles left immobilized. Authorities have not yet said when the highway will reopen.
4: We don't know how to feed ourselves. For example, I have three children in the vehicle. We've been stuck for 3 days now, and there's no way to feed them.
0: And that's the latest this hour. I'm Mai Rodriguez. The next news feed comes your way at 5 p.m. Good afternoon.

0: Mark Wenzel, Homo Hogwarts, to North America. My boss is now Filipino-American community.
1: This is great for all the Filipinos.
0: Mga balitang nag-uugnay sa ating lahat.
2: To let everybody know what happens in the Philippines.
0: Ako po si Henny Espinosa at ito ang Agenda North America.

0: The spokesperson back still with us is Congressman Ege Arise. At before you answer our hanging question, kung tough question na yun, eh, oh. Dito muna tayo sa mga comments kasi, and questions ng ating mga live viewers. Yan, greetings from Susana Senko. Good morning, Attorney Trixie and Spokes Rally from British Columbia, Canada. Ngayon lang ako nakapanood ng live. Hinihintay kong live airing. Maraming salamat po for watching, ma'am.
1: Comment from Jags Tipona. Solid waste management is always planned since time immemorial, I think. The fund for this is diverted.
0: Okay, another comment from Chester. Or do you want to reply to that? O mamaya siguro, no?
1: Ito, the best
0: dilawan, Congressman Arise, respect.
1: Comment from Junior Jahara. Ito ang tunay na dilaw para sa bayan.
0: Yun. Okay, from Josie, masakit sabihin pero dapat pauwiin sa probinsya ang mga squatters at bigyan ng kabuhayan doon. 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
1: Informal settlers.
0: Now we're back to our... Salamat po, by the way, salamat po sa lahat ng mga questions at sa mga nanonood po sa atin ngayong umaga. Our hanging question po, kaya raw po mabagal yung investigation at yung case against Congressman Martin, former speaker, it's because baka madamay raw si Congressman Sandro Marcos.
2: In fairness to Congressman Sandro, tingin ko malaki ang problema ng mga cabinet members na involved dito.
1: Okay.
2: Like for example, the Bersamines, Secretary Pangandaman, sila yung kaya hindi matuloy-tuloy tingin ko.
1: Mm-hmm.
2: Dahil lalabas naman talaga na imposible in 3 years na nadadivert yung pondo into

0: This is where the country's toughest issues meet its sharpest legal minds.
1: For future, but it doesn't mean bumalik na sa kaban ng bayan.
2: This is a movement against corrupt officials and to ensure that there's justice done.
3: Just show your solid and then afterwards, wala na.
0: No? Join Attorney Mike Puledo and Attorney Karen Jimeno on
4: Apogado Thursday,
2: 8 p.m. only on Billionario News Channel.

Good morning. Welcome to Business 360, where business, markets, and the economy come into full view. I'm Margot Salcedo, and this is the Billionario News Channel. The peso opened stronger this morning, a day after sinking to a new intraday low near 60.

2 to the dollar. The House revises its 2027 budget hearing schedule after nonstop rains disrupted proceedings. And we sit down with DENR Undersecretary Carlos Primo David on the country's growing water challenges, from flood control and infrastructure to water security. 61 pesos and 70 centavos. That's where the peso opened this morning after it hit an intraday low of nearly 62 pesos yesterday. A softer dollar overnight took some pressure off the peso as the global bond sell-off eased. Yesterday, the local currency sank to 61.99, its weakest intraday level on record, and uncertainty on the U.S.-Iran war. RCBC chief economist Michael Ricafort says 62 pesos to the dollar is the key level to watch, and a break above it would take the peso to uncharted territory. Global bonds steadied as the U.S. Treasury came to the rescue. The U.S. Treasury announced overnight it will double buyback sizes for long-duration debt after the 30-year Treasury yield hit its highest level since 2007. The latest move soothed investor nerves, sent the dollar lower, and drove stocks higher. The U.S. Federal Reserve is now opening the door to higher interest rates. Minutes from the Fed's July meeting show three officials already favored a rate hike. Many more said targets may need to go higher if inflation does not fall toward the Fed's 2% target. The Fed held its benchmark rate at 3.5 to 3.75%, but those three officials dissented, preferring a quarter point hike. Policymakers also warned that waiting too long to tighten could force the Fed into a steeper and more costly series of rate hikes later. A more hawkish Fed could support the dollar and put further pressure on emerging market currencies, including the peso. United States President Donald Trump declares that he called an economic war on Iran. He said this would be the, quote, most crushing operation ever taken against any country. He also warned of, quote, tremendous economic consequences to any nation or organization that provides any type of help to Iran. The United Arab Emirates is suspending all trade with Iran. That includes commercial exchanges and financial transactions. The move follows two ballistic missiles that UAE says Iran fired at shipping lines. Iran denies the claims, calling on countries in the region to avoid making baseless accusations. Filipinos are still parking more money in banks, even as economic growth slows. Total bank deposits reached 22.4 trillion pesos by end June, up more than 8% from a year ago. Analysts say that reflects steady income and remittance flows and households keeping their money somewhere safe and liquid amid economic uncertainty. But the pace is easing. Deposit growth slowed from the 10.2% annual rate recorded at end March as weaker economic activity and higher spending tempered saving. Still, more Filipinos are getting into the banking system. Nearly 29 million now hold a basic deposit account, up from 26.7 million a year earlier. We're taking a quick break. Coming up, we'll speak with DENR Undersecretary Carlos Primo David about the challenges facing the country when it comes to one of our most critical and abundant resources, water. Stay with us on Business 360.

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1: I don't take from an org na Sona. I truly believe it is a waste of time.
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3: 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I'm Charles Tew. 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
4: Welcome back to Business 360. I'm Margo Salcedo. The House of Representatives has rearranged its hearing schedule for the proposed 2027 national budget after bad weather disrupted several committee proceedings. But the Appropriations Panel says it can still complete the hearings on schedule. Budget briefings resume Monday, August 24. To make up for lost days, the committee has packed more agencies into the remaining hearing days with additional sessions planned when necessary. Among those facing the panel next week are the Department of Public Works and Highways, the Department of National Defense, and the Office of the President. Committee-level budget hearings are scheduled to continue through to September 8. Appropriations Committee Chair Representatives Mika Swan Singh says the panel has also built some buffer into the calendar in case most hearings or more hearings are disrupted. She says catching up does not mean rushing agency officials or cutting short lawmakers' time to scrutinize their spending proposals. The Philippine water sector is calling for more investments in water infrastructure to improve access to safe and reliable water. Chess Sulit tells us more.
5: Despite the country's abundant water resources, the Philippine water sector is urging the government to provide financial assistance for projects that will improve Filipinos' access to safe and reliable water. The Philippine Water Works Association says water utilities lack the infrastructure and investments needed to secure enough potable water for a growing population. It adds that funding remains one of the biggest challenges, particularly for local water districts outside Metro Manila.
6: Never in the history of Angat Dam na nangyari 150 meters above sea level. Kung hindi siya napuno ngayon, nadagdagan ng tubig, we are really in a major water crisis. So question is, how can we provide additional water supply? Kailangan natin ng investments.
5: PAWA Director Engineer Carlos Santos Jr. says the country needs more investments in water infrastructure to capture and convert available water into potable supply. The organization also stresses more than 500 water districts serving areas outside Metro Manila largely depend on their own revenues to operate, making it difficult to finance new projects, replace aging pipes, and reduce water losses.
7: Nananawagan ako talaga sa ating mga leaders na sana po mabigyan po ng malalim or mataas na pagpapahalaga at pagtingin sapagkat ang tubig po ay buhay. Napakahalaga po nito para sa bawat Pilipino.
5: The funding and supply challenge is also raising questions over how the country will support new water-intensive developments. Santos says the U.S.-led Pax Silica project in New Clark City could require significant power supply. While Santos says he does not have details on the project's requirements, he warns that relying heavily on groundwater for the development would not be sustainable in the long run.
6: Water is a finite source. Pwede maubos yan. So yun ang alam ko sa Pax Silica. Kailangan nila ng napakaraming tubig.
5: In 2027, the Philippines is hosting the International Water Association Aspire Conference and Expo. AWA hopes this will put a stronger spotlight on these long-standing water sector challenges. The event will bring together experts from around the world to share new technologies and best practices as the country looks for solutions to improve water security, sanitation, and climate resilience. For Midday Report, Che Sulit, Billionario News Channel.
4: The government is proposing over 107 billion pesos in flood control projects. Beyond flooding, how is the country preparing for its broader water and environmental challenges? Today, we talk to Department of Environment and Natural Resources Undersecretary for Integrated Environmental Science, Dr. Carlos Primo David. Good morning, Yusek.
8: Good morning, Margo. Thanks for the invitation.
4: Yes, it's wonderful to have you today. Yesterday,
8: First time here.
4: Yes, yeah. Welcome to Business 360.
8: Thank you.
4: And yesterday, actually, we also talked about water. We had Dr. Guillermo Tavios.
8: Yes.
4: And
8: I caught part of the interview.
4: Yes, we spoke extensively about water, but today let's zone in a bit on flood control. Of course, it's top of the news now. We've experienced flooding everywhere. In fact, there's so many memes now, and of course, it's been very difficult for many of our kababayans. What is the solution to this? Of course, they've already returned the budget for flood control back into the National Expenditure Program. $107 billion was proposed. Will it be effective this time?
8: Loaded question, Yusek Margo. But there have been a lot of major changes in DPWH, which is mandated to solve our flood issues, you know, with Sec Vince and his whole team. So I'm very hopeful that there'd be big changes, you know, happening from here on in.
4: I understand that the DPWH has also created an advisory council that is comprised of yourself, as well as Dr. Tabios.
8: Dr. Glenn and Dr. Lagmay.
4: Dr. Lagmay of Project NOAA.
8: Correct.
4: And kinilatis niyo daw all of the projects that were submitted for the 107 billion peso proposal. Mm. Is that true? And could you share with us a bit about what projects are involved? Are these going to go through the scope of all of the regions?
8: This is part of the revamp of Sec Vince of the entire department, bringing in external experts, you know, to look into their projects. This has not happened in the past. So kudos to Sec Vince.
4: And are there any standout flood control projects? In the news now, we've seen, of course, the effect on Bulacan of the flooding. And I guess the areas that were really in the news with respect to the flood control scandal. Looking forward, how are we going to fix the flood control problems in these areas?
8: For Bulacan and Pampanga, they're part of the Pampanga River Basin. And there is a big ODA project through ADB and several development organizations involved. One thing that's different with this ODA is that it's not only gray infrastructure this time. We think that solving flooding happens or should happen upstream. It has to include reforestation, impoundment of water, no? And like Dr. Tabios yesterday was saying, we need to impound our water because this problem of flooding that we are experiencing right now is actually the same water that we will need during the dry season for water supply, irrigation, power, aquaculture, and so on and so forth. No? So there's a big push really in government to do more of these impoundment infrastructure.
4: That's great. So actually, I love also how you are changing the perspective of flood water or flooding as hazard to resource. How are you implementing that?
8: So being a hydrologist by training, I've always seen water as a resource, no? And in fact, when it floods, it tells us, everybody, you know, it tells us that we have so much resources that's unused or unutilized. No, it just goes to waste. In fact, it creates havoc, flooding, traffic, damage to crops, and so on. But it's the same water that we will use in the future. In fact, some of the other countries like Israel, no, yung mga water-stressed countries, they cannot comprehend why we're not looking at our water resources, no, as a vital resource for development. And this is one way of doing that, by implementing multipurpose infrastructure for flooding and water supply.
4: Do we already have this infrastructure today, or is this something that we are yet to look forward to?
8: So moving forward in 2027 and beyond, because of DPWH, partnering with DNR in many of these projects, we will see a different kind of infrastructure, one that combines all these multipurpose use.
4: Is this something that we are going to build, or is this something that is going to be purchased? What does it look like?
8: I think the flood

0: management aspect will have to be government. No, we cannot ask the private sector to build infrastructure for flood management. However, if a structure has a dual personality, flood control and water supply, then that's a big opportunity, a perfect opportunity for PPP, wherein the private sector comes in for the water supply aspect.
1: And this is going to be in Pampanga?
0: In Pampanga, that's our test case. But small projects, in fact, we have a project on our own in DNR for Nueva Ecija, for a small impoundment structure. Nakakatawa nga itong project na to, Margo, because when we went to the LGU in Nueva Ecija, we said, we will build a low-height dam in one of the rivers there. And I said that this is for flood control downstream. We will impound the water so that it doesn't go downstream. And the mayor of the town said, we love that project, not because of that we care about the flooding, that it will stop downstream, but because we want that water impounded so that we have water to use during the dry season to irrigate our farms. No? So that is a testament that the water that we consider as a disadvantage to Filipinos can actually be a big advantage.
1: Speaking of irrigation, we are also trying to improve our agricultural levels. They're now just, there is growth, but it's just at 2.7%, which has been an improvement. And irrigation plays such a big role in this. Is
0: Definitely.
1: Irrigation really one of the biggest causes for why we lack our agricultural growth, and how can we improve this? Are they coordinating with the DENR?
0: Oh, for sure, for sure. One of my best friends in the whole bureaucracy is Admin Gillian of NIA, because he also sees the dual purpose of irrigation dams, not just for food security, but also for water security and also for climate change and flood control. So one of the innovations that we put forth was to convert all NIA facilities into multi-purpose facilities. And we will see this in Halaur, in Iloilo. Iloilo City kasi needs a lot of water, drinking water supply, and yet we have a dam being constructed by NIA there. So now that dam has a dual purpose for irrigation and for drinking
1: That's
0: water.
1: That's great. So in a way, does it kind of function like a reservoir?
0: Exactly. And that reservoir captures all that water that's going to be flooding downstream. So we capture it, you solve the flooding issue downstream, and at the same time, you have extra irrigation water or water supply for the people.
1: However, we do kind of have I don't know if you can qualify it already as a water crisis, but the statistics say that out of the 150 million population, there's one statistic that even says that we have 75 million who don't have access to potable or safe drinking water, although there's a statistic that says 40 million. Could you clarify this statistic and what can we do?
0: From our estimates, it's about 40 million. And it doesn't mean that the 40 million Filipinos do not get clean drinking water. It just means that the water supply is not a formal infrastructure, that water is piped into their households. But 40 million is still a lot. So one of the programs that we were able to start in 2023 and up to today, and thanks to DBM, by the way, they put in a little bit of a budget for water supply. DNR actually became an infra department, you know, over these years. No matter how small the budget is, we started providing water, access to water, to the most, to the communities most in need of water, those in the islands, those in the upland communities, those in the outskirts of poblacion areas. They don't have water there. So this is a small grant from government for them to just start their own water supply system.
1: Actually, there was a project by the DBM using the local government support fund, if I remember correctly.
0: LGSF.
1: That would support communities that did not have access to potable water. And one of the ways by which they would identify the communities was through public participation, mm-hmm. and CSOs would identify this. Is this the DINR continuing this?
0: Of course, of course. So this is DILG. But one thing that's good that has happened in the last 3 years is that all agencies with water-related functions, we meet almost on a monthly basis, you know, DILG, DOH, and so on. in a committee under the Infracom of DepDev. And this is where we map out which communities are being served at this time and who is doing the work in this. Water, kasi the entire sector has been fragmented all these years. It's only in the last few years that it's been consolidated under one roof, essentially under the DNR through an EO that was passed in 23.
1: Seeing all this convergence going on now, which definitely is going to the right direction, I saw that there was a speech that was given by Congressman Plato of Bulacan calling for the creation, I think there's a bill now that hopes to be passed, and it's a priority bill of the president, for a Department of Water. Mm-hmm. Do you support this, and how would this benefit us?
0: I do, and it's it has passed the Congress already, and it's now in the Senate. We've done the review at the committee level in the Senate, and hopefully it gets to plenary soon.
1: And of course, we are also trying to achieve the Sustainable Development Goal number 6 of everyone having access mm-hmm. to safe water. Mm-hmm. How far are we from meeting this goal? The goal is 2030.
0: Yeah.
1: It's now 2026, two more years to this yep. administration.
0: Yep.
1: Will we meet that goal?
0: I don't think we will meet the goals set forth by the SDGs, but I can safely say that there has been a lot of improvement over the last few years now under this administration.
1: Of course, also in the news now is the PAXSilica, the potential AI hub that's going to be built. And one of the big questions in the minds of people is that, is this going to eat up our water supply? Will it?
0: Okay. Well, I'll answer first the SDG question and connect it to PAXSilica. Number one, yes, statistics-wise, we won't reach the goals of SDG, number 6 in particular. But sa totoo lang, the communities that have no access to water at this point in time do not care about the statistics. All they care is when will we have a viable water supply system. And in DNR, I'm happy to announce to everybody that we have targeted 400,000 Filipinos gaining access to water by December of 2026. We are able to do that because sa totoo lang, there's so much water in the country, and this is a vital resource that's needed for growth of the country. And having said that, for industries in the future that will require a lot of water, it will also require a lot of infrastructure, but definitely there's more water than what we need.
1: Well, you mentioned infrastructure. Of course, we're going to be building that. I'm assuming that this is yet outside of the $107 billion that's being requested for flood control. How much will we need to be able to achieve this goal of supplying water to everyone by December 2027?
0: By December 2027, our estimate is 200 billion pesos to solve many of the water issues of the country, not just for Metro Manila. In fact, for Metro Manila, I wouldn't even put any of that budget because MWSS, through the two concessionaires, have done a great job in providing water. I grew up in Quezon City, and I remember times when we would fetch water from nearby taps because there was no water flowing in our homes, no? So that has not happened anymore since the privatization of MWSS. But the case for other cities, no? Cities in Cavite, in Laguna, in Bulacan, no? It's different, no? There's still a lot of development that needs to be done.
1: So 200 billion. In fact, we had the head of the PCCI on this show, and he said that we need to increase our infrastructure spending to hit the 5 to 6%. Perhaps if Congress will reallocate and give your 200 billion that they need, then maybe we can hit the 5 to 6% infrastructure spending. As our last question, there's so much flooding going on now. This flood water that we see, are we able to treat this as maybe other countries do? They said there's now K-water, the treatment that's being done by Korea. And then Singapore is also a great example for treated water that people can drink. All of this flood water, is it possible for us to treat this to make it accessible, to give us access to safe water?
0: It's possible, but we don't let that water reach the urban areas, no, and becomes polluted because of silt and because of all the pollutants in our roads. The idea is to impound that water further upstream. It doesn't even reach the urban areas. And when you impound that, it's still clean water, huh? Like what is happening with the Upper Wawa Dam north of Marikina. They've impounded water.

0: a permanent public trust. And like you, having served in government, no, in previous administrations, this is a privilege, no, and I encourage everybody, no, to have at least a stint in government in their lifetime, because the impact that we create, no, when we do good programs, no, does translate to a lot of good to our people.
1: Oh, well, thank you so much, Yusek David, for your service to the Filipino people. On behalf of the Filipino people, thank you for sharing your time, talent, and wisdom with the DENR. And hopefully, maayos na po yung flood control.
0: I think so. No, with the different mindset of DPWH working with the rest of government, I'm very hopeful.
1: Thank you so much, Yusek David. And so on that note, that's Business 360. I'm Margo Salcedo. Thank you for joining us. Keep it here on BNC, the Billionario News Channel.

0: I'm Attorney Karen Jimeno.
1: No judgment.
2: What should the defense be most concerned about?
3: The prosecution will have to build on threat.
1: No debate.
0: Do you think that the prosecution has established a strong enough case?
4: Definitely not a strong case.
1: Just open conversations.
0: Many have said that the Supreme Court can break the gridlock at the Senate. Quorum was declared with only 12 senators. He informed B. Insightful of the news.
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The Philippines has always been deeply connected to farming. They mostly relied on the same routines and the same ways of farming their parents knew. And then eventually, things started changing.

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1: Soon on the Billionario News Channel.

0: Good afternoon. I'm Robert Tan. Join us as we follow the money, where we find the money angle in every story. 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We now welcome Oti Lumagi, Managing Director of Medical Solutions Business Services Philippines. Oti, welcome to the show. Thanks for joining us this afternoon.
1: Thanks for having me, Robert. And good afternoon to everyone here at Billionario and, of course, your viewers.
0: Now, Oti, it's very fascinating to hear this kind of technology innovation

0: that we're seeing here in the Philippines. But first is first, where's the biggest money-making opportunity for the Philippines in this global virtual healthcare industry?
1: I know there were some in the past wherein they quoted about 40 billion probability. Mm-hmm. That is a possibility, mm-hmm. and we can take portion of the pie from there. But I'll digest that more in detail as we move mm-hmm. along, because I don't want to mislead our viewers that the 40 billion is what's at stake mm-hmm. there. We can take a chunk of that yeah. business and probably over mm-hmm. the years build on the expertise that we mm-hmm. have. But over time, I'm sure that we'll get mm-hmm. there.
0: It's a very big industry. Like you mentioned, 40 billion. Mm-hmm. We're trying to get a piece of the pie. But how did it start? Paano, bakit dito sa Pilipinas?
1: Why here in the Philippines is because Filipinos are the number one producers of nurses mm-hmm. worldwide. We have the capability, we have the empathy, mm-hmm. we have that culture of care, yeah. and we have the expertise. I mean, the graduates alone coming from the Philippines, mm-hmm. 7,000 to 10,000 mm-hmm. annually. That's huge. And those who take the licensure exam is about 7,000 for the May takers, November takers, about close to 30,000 2024. 2025, we're close to combined May and November takers. We're 47,000, that's about 23% increase.
0: Malaki.
1: So that's a huge pool mm-hmm. of nurses that we have here in the Philippines. And typically, we're exporting those talents abroad.
0: Yes, we're losing a lot of talent abroad.
1: Exactly.
0: So how will this now help us, sa Philippines, itong new kind of innovation, to keep them back here?
1: Yes, that's a very good question, Robert. As we move along and understand how virtual nursing works, we understand now this is something that Singapore is espousing right now. Mm-hmm. We do not, those Filipino medical workers who oppose, you know, AI will have some difficulty. But mm-hmm. those who embrace AI and learn from it will have the advantage. Mm-hmm. to be able to understand more about the technology and be able to adapt it. Mm-hmm. And in the future, we'll be able to use that also locally mm-hmm. and be able to take advantage mm-hmm. of that knowledge.
0: How did this innovation come about? And take us through the process. How does it work?
1: So in the US, they have like about 89,000 deficit.
0: Of nurses.
1: Of nurses.
0: Laki nun.
1: That's huge. And this is post-pandemic already. Mm-hmm. Worldwide, if we look at the deficit, it would be around 290,000, according mm-hmm. to World Health Organization. Mm-hmm. So if we look at that alone, people are becoming more innovative when it comes to augmenting staffing mm-hmm. because we have a need and we mm-hmm. need to be able to augment that. Yeah. So they thought about virtual healthcare, monitoring patients remotely, yeah. and those that have the expertise will be there to tap on them when there's mm-hmm. a need.
0: Yeah.
1: But alone, as we all know, for some of those who are very familiar with healthcare industry, mm-hmm. we cannot export anymore because of the visa restrictions.
0: Mm-hmm. So, yes, andami.
1: Yeah, so that's the reason why virtual healthcare came about mm-hmm. is to augment staffing, not only for the U.S., but other countries as well.
0: But initially, what kind of problem is this trying to solve? You mentioned there's an 89,000 deficit of nurses in the U.S. alone, but what was the need that they're trying to solve, the problem within the hospitals? That's why they innovated into something like this.
1: The deficit has pushed definitely for us to be creative mm-hmm. in ways wherein we can utilize the nurses that has advanced understanding of how U.S. Of the U.S. protocols mm-hmm. when it comes to healthcare, and those that they can probably offshore are the lesser ones that would probably need only monitoring.
0: So hindi nila kay, they don't need to become full-fledged nurses. What's the, like, let's say, the minimum requirement for somebody to be able to land this particular job in the U.S. to monitor patients on the screen?
1: Ron, this is the beauty of this. Like what I've mentioned, it's a two-pronged approach. Mm-hmm. So initially what we have is the virtual sitters. Mm-hmm. And the virtual sitters doesn't have to have a license, that they don't need to be BSN or whatever. Mm-hmm. They just have to have an experience when it comes to healthcare mm-hmm. industry. If they're even if they have a vocational course, midwifery, or have not graduated fully as a nurse, they can be accepted mm-hmm. for as long as they have at least 2 years experience mm-hmm. in customer service, because communications is very important as yeah. well in mm. this particular job.
0: Is that one of the reasons kaya they saw the Philippines as the destination for an innovation like this? Because right now they're seeing the value not only of the Philippines as the place where nurses are very good, but also yung Filipino work ethic, how we are very caring, our culture, the traditions natin, family tradition that, you know, of care.
1: Yes, and that's the reason why Filipinos abroad are valued, because it's innate in us to be very nurturing. And aside from, of course, our knowledge, because Filipinos really, they study on not just the, you know, the basics, but they really want to learn more when it comes to, if they're deployed in the U.S., they want to understand more about the process. And so earlier today, before this interview, we were talking about some TV shows that are running. We're in.
0: Yes, nakita na nila yung value, right?
1: The Filipinas are also being shown as nurses. It's because they have built that kind of expertise. And the value that they see doing this in the Philippines is the same. We can communicate better. Mm-hmm. We have empathy. We mm-hmm. have, we understand critical mm-hmm. judgment when it comes to medical needs mm-hmm. of our patients. Mm-hmm. So those are items that are important mm-hmm. for us to be able to deploy it here.
0: Now today, are we still outsourcing, or are we totally building a new Philippine, like, export industry, but not literally export, but I mean getting a lot of the jobs done here, but the clients are abroad?
1: Yes, that's a wonderful question. So here's the deal. It used to be that we export our talents in other countries mm-hmm. and then they remit payments to us. Now we're seeing a trend that we now can retain these talents over yeah. here in the Philippines. They get value for the money that is being paid over. They gain, number three, the most important thing is that they gain the expertise of how to run AI mm-hmm. and virtual healthcare. And that would be the next one that will probably put us to the next level in the Philippines. As we gain that understanding, we get to deploy that also yeah. here.
0: And one good thing also, they don't have to sacrifice and leaving their families
1: exactly.
0: to work abroad. Dito na lang sila.
1: Exactly. Exactly.
0: But so, right now you're mentioning it's just like the tip of the iceberg. It's just starting right now. We're very new at this innovation. What else are we seeing happening here? You mentioned on the first, the basic part of watching a patient, you don't really need to be a nurse yet. So what kind of training does one have to undergo to be able to secure this particular position Even if you're just watching, no, it's a very the responsibility of watching. Even if it's let's say you have the help of AI monitoring. So what kind of training do they undergo?
1: Apart from the basic training that our clients provide for us, we try to innovate and understand as much as we can from the trainings. And we also do our own, we look at other propositions out there for tools, AI tools that can easily be deployed. So that's one thing. We do not just sit back and just wait for, you know, technology to come to us, but we try to understand and then augment the learning from them. And it becomes also a value proposition to our clients that we have this understanding that is not just coming from them, but proactively we also provide something as a solution to them. Now, in the future, that will now bring this entry-level positions to the next level for them to be progressed into a coach position, to a charge position, to a manager position.
0: So there's a career path in this.
1: Yes.
0: And what's good also, you can't take away pa rin the human factor that is needed for patient care. Even if there's AI, even if technology is there, hindi pa rin mawawala yung patient care. Is that why one of the reasons that Filipinos are, they see us as very trustworthy?
1: Yes, you got it correctly there. You hit it, Robert. I feel like, you know, at this point in time, they feel that we have that capability for patient care. So that will not go away because the human touch is very important. AI can help augment when it comes to statistics, data, analytics, and all those stuff. But it will, the human touch is still very important. The critical judgment should still be there, which can only be done by a human.
0: Yes. Now, with regards also to security, because of course you'll be, they'll be watching several rooms and all that. Where is this situated? Is it work from home or is it strictly within the confines of the company office to make sure that there's no security breaches? Of course, you know, when you're watching patients, video yan eh.
1: Oh. Right. And one thing that we're proud of for our company alone, we were able to secure our HIPAA certification in just 3 months. It's because not only is it a requirement, but because we feel that the extra layer of comfort that we can give to our clients that we secure the information that they entrusted to us is very much secure. So HIPAA is there to regulate. It's a compliance that we strictly adhere to. So whatever we have, any documentation, any information, we keep them. And it's all locked up and in the vault.
0: Yes. Tara, secure talaga siya. Now, I want to talk about a little bit about how fast this new subset in the healthcare industry is growing and what it's like for the opportunity for a lot of Filipinos who want to get into this. But before you answer that, Oti, we'll just take a quick break. Keep following the money.

Women continue to fight for their rights and their dignity, not to become better than the other, but to stand on equal footing. Women's Equality Day, Bilyonaryo News Channel.

0: Welcome back to Follow the Money. You're still tuned in to our discussion on global virtual healthcare with Ottie Lumagi, Managing Director of Medical Solutions Business Services Philippines. Now, Ottie, I'm very interested to see what it's like now, this opportunity for the Filipinos here who want to get into this new, let's say, subset in the healthcare industry. Kasi meron na tayong mga telehealthcare, yes. Doctors online, but this is a totally different subset in the sector. So what does it look like for the as an opportunity for jobs here in the Philippines?
1: Huge. As in, the initial projection is initially from EMAP is 4.1 billion 2022 to 2026, if I'm not mistaken. But top dollar that we're looking here in terms of growth worldwide for virtual healthcare alone is 40 billion. Wow. So that's huge. And the healthcare industry, apart from the banking and finance, insurance industry is the only one that's growing right now. Our, you know, garden variety customer service has taken a back seat right now, and we're seeing more growth for healthcare. So my advice for those who would want to get into this kind of business is, if they're already practicing any allied medical course, you just come to any of our postings, apply there. And I'm sure other than us, there are other companies also looking out, who are looking out for virtual sitters and virtual nurses. So it's a huge opportunity for us to grow. But there are safeguards as well.
0: Yes, of course.
1: The safeguards for us is to really look for top talent.
0: Yes.
1: And for us to be able to really showcase how Filipinos work, the value, the ethics that we have plays a major part in
0: it. It could be a new course.
1: It could be.
0: A training facility, right?
1: It could be. We can, of course, do training if we cannot find the talent pool. Of course, we can do...
0: Build it from within, diba?
1: Training from
0: within. But realistically, Oti, for somebody who wants to be a virtual patient sitter, what's the how much could they realistically earn on a monthly basis?
1: There's a huge,
0: just an average, a ballpark.
1: There's a huge disparity when it comes to pay scale. This is a very sensitive topic. It could be from 45,000 to 100. If you're a licensed nurse, it could go beyond that.
0: Wow.
1: So, and that's the reason why we're seeing people staying here in the Philippines rather than going abroad, because, as you've mentioned,
0: well, that's good to hear.
1: They get to stay with their family. The best thing about it is before we export, you know, our talents abroad, they remit the money back to us. Here, we train them to be experts in their field. They get to stay with us. They're paid handsomely, and then we retain the talents here. They get to stay with their
0: family. Because it's a really sad reality that we do have a lot of great talent here in the Philippines, but yet we lose them abroad. We lose a lot of great doctors who opt to become nurses in another country. Full-fledged doctors yan, di ba?
1: Yes,
0: so, sayang. So it's something good. But when we look right now, your business, it's being outsourced outside. So we have patient sitters virtually looking after patients abroad. Mm-hmm. Now we see the healthcare industry here locally, it needs a lot of help. Kulang pa rin tayo, like some nurses, doctors, and help. Could this be done locally? Or is it already being done?
1: It's not, sadly though, Robert, it's not being done locally. Mm-hmm. But we can. Mm-hmm. Now that we have an understanding, that's why it's critical for us to have that expertise.
0: Mm, yes.
1: That's why I mentioned, you know, it used to be that we export these talents abroad, and then, but they get to stay abroad.
0: Yeah.
1: Here, they have that opportunity to gain that expertise, and for us to be able to deploy the same AI and virtual healthcare to help, you know, the deficit when it comes to our medical industry. Because we're seeing also a huge, huge gap when it comes to the need for nurses. I've heard of horror stories wherein hospitals have to close a certain wing because they no longer have the nurses. So, so in the future, I'm hoping that there's going to we can strike that balance of having more bedside experience here in the Philippines.
0: Because if you look at it, an overview, it's very efficient. You have, let's say, one to two people watching over, let's say, 15 rooms. That usually, kung wala yon, you have how many nurses only in a nursing station? There's several rooms that they have to cover. Minsan, nangihingalo na, hindi nila mapuntahan. And this one, it's with the help of AI. So you see this innovation even growing even further. And hopefully, our local government, our government sees this as something that could actually help our government hospitals and even the private hospitals.
1: Right.
0: Alam natin, during times when there's a lot of sick people, hindi na papansin kaagad.
1: That's so true. I couldn't agree with you more, Robert. Hospitals, we need help. This virtual healthcare, augmenting staffing with the help of AI, can eliminate a lot of errors. Mm-hmm. So
0: hopefully, but we're still in the early stages. But if we see that it's really working perfectly outside and this becomes a big industry, hopefully we can do it here and keep our nurses, our doctors, and a lot of the big talent. But Ati, now we're moving to our rapid fire segment of the program. Quick questions, quick answers. Let's start with this. We were talking about this a while ago. AI in healthcare, threat or opportunity?
1: Opportunity.
0: You mentioned we have to embrace it or we go bust.
1: Yes, we need to.
0: Yeah. Okay, name one healthcare job AI might replace, let's say, 10 years from now or 3 years from now.
1: Documentation and coding, those that are being done locally under healthcare insurance companies being outsourced in the Philippines.
0: But you mentioned there's a career path. So kung mawala yan, they can always elevate to the next level.
1: That's the beauty of it. AI doesn't, it shouldn't be a threat because we are deploying AI already in our company. And it elevates the people to the next kind of level of job opportunity for them. It doesn't remove jobs.
0: You just have to use the tool properly.
1: Yes.
0: Okay, at 25 today, nursing specialization or AI skills?
1: Nursing specialization still important. AI skills would come in next.
0: Okay. Biggest Philippine advantage, talent, cost, or trust?
1: I would say talent.
0: Talent. Pero all of the above.
1: Of course.
0: And
1: it
0: of
1: comes
0: course, lower
1: with the
0: cost also. Pero malaki pa rin.
1: The labor arbitration is 40 to 60% if they do outsource here.
0: 10 years from now, are we still exporting nurses? Yes or no?
1: Hopefully, no longer at 10%.
0: Okay. On that note, Ati, thank you very much for joining us this afternoon, for your insights, and of course, helping us learn about what the healthcare industry can innovate to help keep our great nurses, doctors, and keep the talent back here and not abroad. Thank you very much.
1: Thank you very much, Robert, for the opportunity.
0: And that's all for today. I'm Robert Tan. Thanks for watching. Keep it here on the Billionaire News channel. And always follow the money.

0: He is an icon of democracy who sparked the people power revolution, leading the Filipino people to freedom. Ninoy Aquino Day, Bilyonario News Channel.
1: Balita ko dyan, meron ka raw kanta tukol sa ulan.
2: Kasama dyan sa album lang ako sa'yo, yung ulan.
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0: Senator Bato de la Rosa is considered armed and dangerous.
1: Because the story doesn't pause when the work week ends.
2: Senator Raffy Tulfo is calling for a transparent probe into the Senate shooting incident.
1: 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Only here on the Billionario News Channel.

0: The camp of Vice President Sara Duterte has filed another perjury complaint against Ramil Madriaga, who claims to be her former aide. Good morning. I'm Attorney Karen Jimeno, and this is At the Forefront. The camp of Vice President Sara Duterte believes the testimony of Ramil Madriaga will backfire if prosecutors will use him in the impeachment trial. The Vice President has filed two perjury complaints against Madriaga, who claims to be her former aide. But private prosecutor Lorna Capunan says this is a mere diversionary tactic. Let's get the reaction of Attorney Paulo Panelo. He's one of the lawyers of Vice President Sara. Good morning, Attorney Paulo.
1: Good morning, Attorney Karen. Thank you for having me.
0: Let's start with Vice President Sara filing on Monday a second perjury complaint against Ramil Madriaga. What's the difference between this complaint and the first complaint that VP Sara filed?
1: Right. So this second perjury complaint is in connection with the supplemental affidavit of Ramil Madriaga that he executed on April 11 of this year. And that he read before the House Justice Committee on April 15. So the difference is the first perjury complaint is in connection with his first affidavit that he executed in November 2025. But these two are related because the supplemental affidavit, according to him, was executed so that he could provide more details to his narrations in the first Madriaga affidavit.
0: Therefore, you're saying that doon sa supplemental affidavit niya, which was also under oath, may mga statements siya doon that perjured himself. You're saying na false allegations that could make him subject to perjury.
1: Not just some, virtually all.
0: Virtually all.
1: That's so, why the second perjury complaint reached 750 pages in total.
0: Oh, 750 pages, and I actually read the complaint. But you know, later let's go into details as to those allegations. But private prosecutor Lorna Capunan says that this second perjury complaint is a mere diversionary tactic dun sa impeachment. What's your reaction to that?
1: I don't think it's a diversion. In fact, it should have been filed much earlier. It just wasn't a priority for the vice president. Of course, she has many important things to do. But this is just something that had to be done because you have to hold Madriaga accountable for his lies. You have to hold him accountable for allowing himself to be used as a political weapon against the vice president. And yes, to signal to the people also that this is the kind of impeachment effort that's being hurled against the vice president based on a testimony that's clearly bogus. So, yun, that's the message that we want to send by filing this second perjury complaint.
0: Yet, you said before that Madriaga could be the star witness of Vice President Sara in her own impeachment trial. Right. Why do you say that?
1: Yes, because as I said before, the more he speaks, the more details he supplies, the more he's revealed as a fraud. That's exactly what happened in the supplemental affidavit. He provided details that were missing in the first Madriaga affidavit. And because he supplied those details, we were able to verify. And as you've read in the complaint affidavit of VP Sara, nabasag namin isa-isa yung mga detalyeng binigay niya and even yung evidence na binigay niya.
0: Right now, the impeachment court is hearing the Article 1 on misuse of confidential funds. At dito, merong testimony si Madriaga noong House Committee hearings pa lang. But they haven't presented Madriaga yet. Mm-hmm. If... assuming your allegations are true, that maraming butas yung testimony niya and that you can disprove them, kung hindi siya ipresent ng prosecution, would the defense present him?
1: I don't know. I just know that he's listed as one of the witnesses of the defense. In fact, he's number one on their list. So maybe it's a possibility. But, you know, either way, I think it's a win either way. If they present... if the prosecution doesn't present him, then it's good. We insulate the Senate impeachment court from clearly bogus testimony. We uphold the dignity of the court. But if they do present him, or if the defense presents him, then we expose him for the fraud that he is.
0: Okay, so let's really go into those details. Why you claim that he's a fraud. Madariaga claimed that he made deliveries that amounted to 125 million pesos in confidential funds in just one day. Mm-hmm. Can you walk us through the parts of the perjury complaint that disproves this? Let's start with the first delivery to an unnamed politician, allegedly, in Cabuyao, Laguna.
1: Yes. So with that first delivery, what he said was the meeting place for this drop-off of cash was in an industrial park in Cabuyao, Laguna. And that as he was approaching the meeting place, he could clearly see from his vantage point SNR, an SNR shopping establishment. The problem with that is there's no SNR shopping establishment in Cabuyao, Laguna.
0: In the whole of Cabuyao.
1: In the whole of Cabuyao. And we have a certification from Carela Corporation, which is the owner and operator of SNR, that says that. The nearest SNR is 10 kilometers away in SNR Nuvali, and it's not

0: within the vantage point of any industrial park in Cabuyao, Laguna. Baka nga magpilosopo pa siya. So what we did was baka sabihin on the way, but we have Google Maps routes showing na talagang out of the way yung SNR to Cabuyao, Laguna. So even that, hindi niya pwedeng sabihin na nadaanan nila on the way to the meeting place.
1: Okay. Eh, kung sabihin niya, nalito lang siya. Wala pala siya nakita.
0: Ang problema with saying that is lahat kasi ng allegations niya binasag namin eh. So ibig sabihin, nalito siya sa lahat, diba? So ibig sabihin, hindi siya credible witness.
1: Okay.
0: Diba?
1: What about his claim that he went to a comedy bar slash this is a restaurant, Nomu Basho, and delivered a bag of cash to attorney Raymond Sayak?
0: Yes. So sabi niya, from Cabuyao, Laguna, they proceeded to Nomu Basho in Tomas Morato. They arrived at midnight, so December, technically December 21, 2022 na yon. And that when they arrived, they saw attorney Reynold Monsayak. He signaled for them to go upstairs, and then they left a bag of cash with someone that came out of a room. So there are a lot of inconsistencies with this first this supplemental affidavit and the first one. But the problem with the date na sinasabi niya is on that day, and specifically 11 p.m. of December 20 to 5:30 a.m. of December 21, Nomu Basho was closed for a private Christmas party. And the owner, Ms. Ann Guyo, was there from 11 p.m. to 4 a.m. And so was, of course, the person who booked the place. And they've attested in affidavits that they never saw Reynold Monsayak there, and they never saw two people with a large duffel bag bringing cash inside. And it would have been impossible not to notice those things.
1: Kasi may private Christmas party.
0: Christmas party. Everyone knew each other. The place was so cramped. Nomu Basho is so small. So talagang noticeable.
1: Oh, and you included pictures in the complaint of that evening na merong private party at yung mga attendees ng private party.
0: Correct.
1: But
0: correct.
1: I read that the second floor did not exist pala. It's just a storage room?
0: Yeah, kasi nung, so nung first, in the first Madriaga affidavit, ganito, sabi niya, Ramil Madriaga went upstairs and left it inside an office. Hindi niya pa pinapangalanan yung Nomu Basho at that time. But there were speculations in social media that he was referring to Nomu Basho. Parang vloggers affiliated with the administration were linking Nomu Basho to Madriaga's allegation. So, si Attorney Ed Chico, diba, who's a frequent
1: comedian
0: guest.
1: Tsaka,
0: of Billionario.
1: Nagpa-perform ba siya dun sa comedy club na yan?
0: He owns that bar with the wife. And so, in-address niya na nagsisinungaling ka kasi wala namang office sa second floor ng Nomu Basho. So ibig sabihin, hindi ka nakapunta doon.
1: Mm.
0: 'Di ba? Parang all we have there is a stock room. So since na-address 'yon publicly ni Attorney Ed Chico, nagbago siya ng kwento ngayon sa supplemental.
1: Okay.
0: Sabi niya, umakyat sila tapos si Arman Villanueva daw ang may hawak ng bag, and then somebody came out of a room to get it from him. Pero yun nga, the stock room can barely fit one person. It's you can't even...
1: Tsaka medyo weird to stay in the stock room.
0: Tsaka okay. I've been there. Hindi mo man lang mabuksan yung door fully.
1: Ah, ganun kaliit.
0: Kasi
1: okay.
0: matatamaan mo yung ref. You can't open the door fully.
1: Okay.
0: So,
1: another
0: improbable.
1: Problematic issue. Okay, the third delivery was supposedly in the ombudsman parking lot.
0: Yes.
1: Back in December 2022.
0: Yes.
1: And in your complaint, you were saying Attorney Kilala was on work from home arrangement that whole month of December 2022. Can you give more context as to why you're saying this was improbable and completely false?
0: Yeah, highly improbable, if not impossible, because first of all, si Attorney Ryan Kilala and si Madriaga, they were close friends. In fact, Madriaga says that na si Attorney Ryan Kilala and the wife attended the wedding of his son. So close talaga sila. And sabi ni Attorney Ryan Kilala, madalas yan sa bahay ko. So it would have been improbable to deliver cash for him in the ombudsman parking lot where there's security and there's a lot of people, it's a public place, kaysa yung dadalhin mo na lang sa bahay niya or tatawagan mo siya, let's mm-hmm. meet somewhere discreet. So, yun, improbable na dun pa lang. Pero, yun nga, as you mentioned, he wasn't even working there in the Ombudsman building on the alleged date of delivery, December.
1: Apparently for the whole month December 2022.
0: And this the entire the month. Oh. Naka-work from home siya, and we have an parang Ombudsman HR record mm-hmm. that certifies that he was on work from home arrangement.
1: And you also pointed out that Ombudsman Martires was out of the country during that alleged date.
0: Yes, we were informed that Ombudsman Martires was outside the country.
1: Okay.
0: On that day.
1: You also claim that you have an arsenal of evidence and witnesses that can discredit Madriaga. Can you talk about this? Simulan natin dun sa painting na Madriaga claimed that the painting during their Zoom meeting with VP Sara was a gift from him. Yeah. But before we go into those details, we'll have to take a short break. At the Forefront, we'll be right back.

0: Welcome back at the Forefront. We continue our conversation with Attorney Paulo Pannello. He's the legal counsel for Vice President Sara Duterte in that perjury complaints that you filed against Madriaga. Mm-hmm. You had previously said that you have an arsenal of evidence and testimonies that could expose Madriaga as a fraud. Can you give us more context? Let's start with that painting that mm-hmm. Madriaga claimed was his gift to VP Sara. And this painting was visible doon sa Zoom meeting nila mm-hmm, mm-hmm. that Madriaga presented, yung picture ng Zoom meeting at yeah. yung painting daw sa likod ni VP Sara ay regalo niya. Mm-hmm. But you refuted this in your second perjury complaint. Can yes. you give us more context?
1: Yeah, so immediately after he testified before the House Justice Committee, Tanya Gaisano Lee, who is the artist that painted the painting and actually gave it to VP Sara, in January of 2021, came out and said, you know, I made that painting, I gave it to her. I'm not a scholar from Laguna, I'm a Davao-based artist.
0: Oo, kasi diba? Madriaga said, ang nag-paint daw ay scholar niya, na siya yung nagpa-aral. And, so the artist said, I'm Davaoeno at hindi ako scholar from Laguna.
1: Correct. Okay. And of course, we also included in the complaint affidavit the VP Sara's own Facebook post about the painting and clearly indicating there that the painting was from a Davaoena artist that is known for faceless figures in yeah. her paintings.
0: And the date of that post I saw in your complaint was back in 2021 pa. Parang nag-post na si VP Sara
1: August
0: back in 2021 saying that nagpapasalamat siya dun sa nagbigay sa kanya. So kung ganun pala, bakit naman si Madriaga would make those claims kung merong resibo against it? Like ito, may post pala back in 2021 si VP Sara na nagpapasalamat dun sa nagbigay sa kanya ng painting. And yet, Madriaga claimed na sa kanya galing. Kung may resibo pala, bakit hindi niya iniwasan sana yung ganung inconsistency?
1: I don't really have an answer for that. But since Tanya came out, I know that through Attorney Palad, they've already changed his story to that pinakopya daw ni VP Sara yung painting na yun sa kanya. Kay Madriaga. So, nalito daw siya kasi magkamuka. So, yun yung bagong okay. story. But that's the thing with Madriaga. It's a moving goalpost eh. But the more details he supplies nga, palagi siyang nahuhuli dun sa lie niya eh. Diba? So, that's why okay lang sa amin for him to testify if that's gonna happen.
0: But the problems are yung siguro yung mga resibo because the other claim that he had was that he's the close-in aide of VP Sara and therefore nag-attend siya nung inauguration at may picture siya dun sa inauguration ni Vice President Sara. But in your complaint, you included text messages of Madriaga with Ms. Magnaye who was taking care of the
1: RSVP
0: for the inauguration. And nakasulat doon yung text ni Madriaga to Ms. Magnaye was nagpapakilala siya as Madriaga at that he's attending the inauguration as a replacement for Attorney Kilala. Mm-hmm. So, kung ganun,

0: this is another, I suppose, evidence na hindi talaga siya close kay VP Sara kung bakit niya kailangan magpakilala at magsabi na siya ang replacement kay Attorney Kilala sa inauguration.
1: Ang sabi namin doon is, number one, kung talagang close kayo ni VP Sara since 2018 as he claims, tapos pinagawa sa iyo yung isip to support her candidacy, why would you even need an invitation at all? Kung close aide ka, hindi ka ba dapat kasama sa team niya? Diba? 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Ang naimbitahan is si Attorney Ryan Kilala, who could not make it and just endorse him as his replacement. Mm-hmm. So, diba, kung close kayo, bakit replacement ka lang to VP Sara?
0: And speaking of ISIP, and Madriaga claims that he formed ISIP, Inday Sara is my president, because it was requested by VP Sara na buuin niya raw yon.
1: Yeah.
0: And he showed a Zoom photo na nakipag-meeting nga sila kay VP Sara during the pandemic via Zoom to talk about ISIP.
1: Mm-hmm.
0: What is your evidence against that?
1: Yeah, we don't dispute that he formed ISIP. We're disputing the allegation that Madriaga was instructed by the Vice President to form ISIP. So, ang ISIP kasi is one of many parallel support groups that supported the VP Sara's campaign but are not formally connected with VP Sara.
0: Mm-mm.
1: So, maraming ganyan, mga volunteers. Pero yung allegation na si VP Sara ang nag-utos at si PRRD pa nga, meron siyang dinagdag na pati si PRRD inutusan siya. Hindi totoo yun.
0: Mm-hmm.
1: Kasi, for example, yung first virtual meeting nga na that Madriaga referenced, we have a text message showing na si Attorney Ryan Kilala ang nag-request kay VP Sara if she could attend that.
0: Mm-hmm.
1: So, kung close, diba, si Madriaga working closely with the Vice President since 2018, bakit mo kailangan dumaan kay Attorney Ryan Kilala to request a meet and greet, basically? Kasi nung mga panahon na yon, pandemic, ang meet and greet, syempre, virtual.
0: Oo.
1: Diba?
0: And you did include that in your complaint, yung text message where Attorney Kilala asked na kung pwede ba siya mag-attend ng meeting for those that organize ISIP. And VP Sara said, "Sir, alam niyo po na dito ako tatakbong Pangulo." And Attorney Kilala responded, "Yung ISIP naman, Initiative for Social Justice, Innovation, and Progress talaga. Ikaw talaga naging inspiration nila na tumulong sa kapwa." So, mukhang at this point, hindi rin clear kung tatakbo si VP Sara as president, no?
1: Hindi talaga. In fact, I think a few, if that's in September, a few days later, on October 2 specifically, 2021, the Vice President filed a Certificate of Candidacy for Mayor.
0: Yeah.
1: Because at that time, that's the position she was decided on running for.
0: Actually, that's what I found interesting with reading the perjury complaint, this second perjury complaint, because Madriaga also claimed that Vice President Sara confided in him na hindi na siya tatakbong president, tatakbo na lang siya na vice president sometime in September 2021.
1: Yes.
0: But then in your complaint, you presented text messages between VP Sara and Senator Aimee back in September 2021 saying ang text ni Senator Aimee to VP Sara was BBM will file October 6 as instructed, but asking for someone to file as his VP, still hoping you will run and he can slide down to VP ASAP. So nagkaroon pala ng ganung usapan na tatakbo kung sakaling tumakbo at mag-file si VP Sara as president, mababa to VP si BBM.
1: Yeah, yun ang sabi, according to Senator Aimee,
0: according to her text message,
1: nililigawan nila kasi si Vice President Sara tumakbong president tapos magiging vice president si PBBM. But yun nga, malinaw naman yung sagot ni VP Sara, no, I'm running for mayor.
0: Yeah, kaya naalala ko yun kasi nakalagay din doon yung screenshot ng text ni VP Sara was, "Naku, usapan namin ni PRRD, VP siya at mayor ako." So it was also on the table pala that PRRD, former President Rodrigo Duterte, may run as VP BBM.
1: No, it's actually as Vice President
0: to a different candidate.
1: Senator Bongo. Oh, diba, there was okay. this push from PDP for a Go-Duterte tandem. Parang that was being considered at that time.
0: Okay, mm-hmm. and that time, VP Sara would still run for mayor.
1: Mm-hmm.
0: So, given all of these consistencies, how do you think this two perjury complaints will affect the impeachment trial? I mean, as lawyers, we know, of course, they can proceed independently.
1: Mm-hmm.
0: But from the standpoint of credibility of the witnesses, how will that impact the impeachment trial?
1: Well, I guess insofar as the impeachment trial is a public trial, diba? And yun, parang for us, the second perjury complaint addressing the allegations in the supplemental affidavit will give the public a view of what kind of witness Madriaga is and how bogus his testimony is and how desperate the political opponents of the vice president is in pushing this impeachment with initially, at least initially, Madriaga as one of their key witnesses.
0: Mm-mm.
1: Kasi ang nakita ko rin dito is, dito sa misuse of confidential funds, they've presented so far witnesses that may raise issues about parang following the rules strictly
0: mm-hmm.
1: on the disbursement of confidential funds, but they don't actually have proof of misuse. And this was where Ramil Madriaga was supposed to come in because mm-hmm. he's saying na, no, I didn't even spend it in 11 days. It wasn't spent in 11 days. I disbursed it in less than 24 hours, diba?
0: Okay, so mukhang kakailanganin siya.
1: That was my thinking. I'm sure that was their thinking also. Mm-hmm. Otherwise, they wouldn't have included him in the impeachment complaints before the House of Representatives.
0: Well, Madriaga right now is still detained for kidnapping. Mm-hmm. And he was listed by the PNP before as one of the top five, I think, na sa kidnapping, mm-hmm. wanted for kidnapping.
1: Yeah.
0: So, kung meron siyang offense and he's being detained, he's serving, he's awaiting trial pa for the other charges, ano ba yung incentive niya to make false allegations? Because he's already in hot water, I mean, with the law.
1: Right.
0: Why risk, you know, perjurious complaints against yourself to make those types of false allegations?
1: Yeah, so this is not based on speculation. This is based on evidence that we submitted to the Office of the City Prosecutor of Taguig. There's a text message from Ramil Madriaga to Lieutenant Colonel Nolasco, a former officer of the VPSPG, the Vice President Security, na he was trying to solicit false testimony from Lieutenant Colonel Nolasco. Sabi niya, Lieutenant Colonel Nolasco, sabihin mo na lang na sa akin mo binigay yung confidential funds. Ako na lang magpapaliwanag kung anong ginawa ko sa pera. Tapos sabi niya, don't worry about me, magiging state witness ako.
0: So parang
1: tinatakot niya, makukulong ka eh.
0: Oo.
1: So, para hindi ka makulong, parang sabihin mo, binigay mo sa akin, huwag ka mag-alala sa akin, ako, makakalabas ako kasi mag-state witness ako.
0: So parang kapalit nitong mga allegations niya are for him to be state witness at hindi na siya mag-serve ng sentence for yung mga kidnapping.
1: According
0: charges.
1: To him, we don't know if it's true, of course.
0: Okay, very interesting. Thank you so much for your update, Attorney Paolo Panelo, and for your insights. We'll wait to hear from you kung ano yung magiging updates dito sa mga kaso na to.
1: Well, the latest update is we filed yesterday a motion to consolidate the two
0: Mm-mm.
1: so that they will be resolved together.
0: Okay, interesting. Thank you so much again, Attorney Paolo Panelo.
1: Thank you, Karen.
0: The credibility of Ramil Madriaga could prove crucial if he takes the witness stand in the impeachment trial of Vice President Sara Duterte. The prosecution may see him as a key witness, but the defense is clearly preparing to challenge his claims point by point. And with two perjury complaints now filed against Madriaga, the battle over his testimony may play out not only before the impeachment court, but also before the regular courts. Be informed, be insightful of the news. I'm Attorney Karen Jimeno. Always stay at the forefront.

0: the par. Another LPA has formed outside the par and is now being monitored. The public is advised to stay alert and monitor the latest updates from PAGASA. The Metropolitan Manila Development Authority, or MMDA, has suspended the expanded number coding scheme tomorrow, August 21, in observance of Ninoy Aquino Day. The number coding scheme in Metro Manila is automatically suspended during regular and special non-working holidays. The MMDA reminded motorists to plan their trips carefully, follow traffic rules, and drive safely. For road-related emergencies, motorists may contact the MMDA at 136. News overseas now, a young Chinese team has developed a bio-inspired vehicle that can travel underwater and fly through the air. Inspired by flying fish, the Skix vehicle folds its wings underwater and spreads them to take flight after breaking the surface.
1: It folds its wings and moves at high speed underwater. Upon bursting out of the water, it can glide using its own wings.
0: The team says Skix can reach around 50 kilometers per hour underwater and fly for up to an hour. The technology could be used for water rescue, ecological monitoring, and maritime security. Before we go, the Yalong River in China got some unexpected swimmers this week. More than 180 white-lipped deer were spotted crossing in Sichuan, China. Patrol staff captured the herd swimming across the river, crossing a road and climbing a mountainside. The rare species is under China's highest level of national protection and lives in high-altitude areas. The sighting highlights improving wildlife conservation in the region. And that's the latest this hour. I'm Robert Tan. Stay tuned for Agenda at 6 p.m. Good afternoon.

Good evening, everyone. Every great achievement begins with a single step, and that step has led many promising college students from across the country to the most prestigious stage in collegiate quizzing. For three of them, journey towards a life-changing 1 million peso starts right here, right now. I'm your quizmaster, David Saldran. Welcome. Next Quizby Millonario is filled with challenges that test both wit and will. And with a total prize pool of over 2 million pesos,

0: Proud to be joined by our partners at SM, Alliance Global, and our official airline partner, Cebu Pacific Air. But before we move forward, we must understand the map of the competition, right? So let's look at the milestones our contenders must reach and achieve tonight.
1: Today's elimination episode features three thrilling rounds of collegiate-level questions that will challenge even the sharpest minds, and a massive 66,000 pesos in total prize money. Three college students will duke it out in two rounds of competition, with the two lowest-scoring contestants facing elimination and saying goodbye to their Quizbee Millionario dreams. Only the student with the highest score of the day will advance to the next stage, the all-new Billionario bonus round. Regardless of performance in round three, today's winner will be returning to the show as a BQB semi-finalist, launching him or her one step closer to the ultimate prize at the end of the season, 1 million pesos. Are you ready to experience the adrenaline, the strategy, and the brilliance of Billionario Quizbee Season 2? Our fresh batch of BQB contestants surely are.
0: All right, I'm really excited, and I hope you are too. So let's begin by meeting the brilliant minds representing their universities and colleges in tonight's Top Intellectual Marathon. All right, let's start off with contestant number one, representing BQB first-timer Tarlac State University.
2: Hello, I'm Ray Balangue, 23, from Tarlac State University, taking Bachelor of Science in Civil Engineering. When I saw Billionaire Quizbee Season 1, I got inspired because mahilig din ako sa mga trivias, ganun. And I don't know na meron palang mga ganitong quiz show sa Pilipinas, so I took the chance. The prize was huge. It is life-changing, pero yung passion ko po talaga, gusto ko sumali sa ganito. So manalo, matalo, masaya na po ako doon. So I know na malalaking universities yung mga kalaban ko. I have to prove something. My mindset is I never stop learning. I want to serve as an inspiration, lalo na sa mga kabataan na mahilig sa mga ganitong shows. I hope na makita niyo yung passion ko sa ganito and ma-motivate kayo na maging isa rin kayo sa mga susunod na sasali dito. Hello, may kababayan, Tarlaquenos from TSU. Watch out for me as I represent Tarlac State University sa Billionario Quizbee Season 2. Let's go, Firefoxes! Hi, I'm Ray Balangue from Tarlac State University and I'm your next Quizbee Millionario.
0: Please welcome Reynaldo Ramos Balangue. Hello, Ray. Say hello to everyone. Great to have Tarlac State University with us for the first time on BQB. Hopefully not the last. Good to see you, Ray. Take your position. Let's meet our next contestant, who is actually a returning contestant.
3: Hi, I am Javier Ignacio Tapia Fernandez, a 22-year-old student from De La Salle University, Manila, taking up Bachelor of Arts in Development Studies, minor in Commercial Regulations. Viewers have already watched me last season, so they like me, they appreciate, they admired me, they admired my performance, especially in the elimination round. I'm more prepared right now, better equipped and better trained. I have spent countless nights studying, taking up notes, and I prayed hard. Hello, Lasallian community from all the campuses, from all over the Philippines. Please support me, watch me on YouTube, watch me on YouTube and TV, and please comment and say, I'm proud to see a Lasallian in the Billionaire Quizbee, in the Billionaire News Channel, shining and showing up, showcasing the talent and the intelligence of a true Lasallian inspired by St. John Barros de La Salle, which is the patron saint of all Christian educators. Once again, Animo La Salle!
0: Javier Ignacio Fernandez, welcome back. Javier. All right. Arch your post there. Good to see you. All right, let's meet our other contestant, a new face here on BQB. Let's call in contestant number three.
4: Hello, everyone. I am Carl Henry Dao, 21 years old, studying at the University of the Philippines, Diliman, and taking BS Physics. Well, I was excited because I've been a fan of quiz shows for so many years, and I also have this hobby of browsing random facts or concepts out of the blue. Once I search for something, I would go all the way down the rabbit hole in order to understand those things. If I win Quizbee, I would prove to myself that all of those hobbies that seem like a waste of time would eventually be worth it. Maybe in Quizbee, some of those questions, maybe some obscure questions will appear and I may have an edge over those. I'm inviting

0: every scholar ng bayan to fight for me. I'm Carl, and I'm your next Quizby Millionario. Yippee fight!
1: Carl Henry Dahao. Let's give him a round of applause. Welcome, Carl. All right, good to have Yuppie Diliman back again here on BQB. All right, Ray, Javier, and Carl, just relax a bit because we're going to go to a break. After the break, we're going to find out what our questions are going to be like in the first elimination round, okay, of questions. And of course, at the end of the program, one of you will move on to the semifinals. But first things first, we'll take a short break. After that, we will continue.

0: Balita ko dyan, meron ka raw kanta tungkol sa ulan.
1: Kasama dyan sa album lang ako sa'yo eh, yung ulan.
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Hello again, everyone, and welcome back to today's Billionaire Quizby Elimination Journey, where the destination is life-changing and the only compass you have is your knowledge. In our first round, we test the breadth of our contenders' intellect as they begin their BQB odyssey. So let's review the rules of round number one. In this opening round, we've prepared 12 challenging questions across six categories: history, science and technology, arts and literature, math and logic, geography and nature, and general information. Each question is worth 1,000 pesos. The rules are simple. The first contestant to buzz in gets 5 seconds to answer. A correct answer earns points, while an incorrect answer gives your opponents a chance to steal the question with another 5 seconds on the clock. The first 12,000 pesos are now up for grabs. Who will outsmart, outbuzz, and outplay their opponents in this exciting first round? The road to becoming the next Quizby Millonario starts now. That's right, the road to becoming the next Millonario Quizby begins right here in this first round of the competition. So Ray, Javier, and Carl, just a reminder, let me acknowledge you first before you blurt out an answer, okay? You just might be giving out your answers for free to your opponents. So let me call on you first, just to make sure you were the one who buzzed first, okay? Now to our viewers who are watching at home, yes, everyone at home, remember that our semifinalists are working under such immense pressure right here in the studio, under the lights, with cameras all over the studio. So you know what? Unlike you who get to see the questions at home, graphics on the screen, our contestants only get to hear the questions from me, which is entirely a different experience. So obviously, a much more challenging, much more difficult situation for them, including the pressure of all these cameras and lights. But of course, these guys are great. Let's find out just how great and smart they are here in our first round. Ray, let's start off by testing your buzzer. Okay, from Tarlac State University, buzzer's working. From De La Salle, Javier, your buzzer. All right, Carl. From UP Diliman, our buzzers are working. All right, let's have our questions now. Here's the first question. Listen in carefully. This will be in history, guys. We have usually 6 categories. We'll start off with history. Because many of them were Ilocano, what term was given to the first wave of Filipino immigrants? That is coming from Javier.

0: Hawaiians.
1: Hawaiians. Yeah. Wrong. Let me finish the question. Because many of them were Ilocano. What term was given to the first wave of Filipino immigrants to the United States? The term, just the term. The correct answer is, and usually most Ilocanos would know this, Manong. They were called Manongs, okay? That was the term given to them and still used until today. The first wave of agricultural workers to the US, including Hawaii, where many of them actually eventually settled down, was in the 1920s, 1930s. Of course, today, you have so many Filipinos in the West Coast and, of course, in Hawaii Island because precisely, or the island group of Hawaii, precisely because of the Ilocano settlement there. Okay, let's move to our next question. Science and technology. Developed by the U.S. Department of Defense in the 90s. This is coming from Javier.
0: GPS.
1: Wrong. All right, that's a big risk, Javier. You're trying to answer too early. It's high risk, high reward. I know that. And of course, Ray and Carl get to listen to the rest of the question. Developed by the U.S. Department of Defense in the 1960s, what is the acronym of the pioneering computer network that became the precursor? Ray.
0: ARPANET.
1: The precursor of the modern internet, it is ARPANET, correct. Or DARPANET, also considered. Advanced Research Projects Agency Network, or Defense Advanced Research. That is the correct answer. So, first blood is Ray with 1,000 points. Still very early in the game, don't worry, guys. Let's move on to question number three. Arts and literature. In Greek mythology, whose face is said to have launched 1,000 ships and triggered... Javier.
0: Agamemnon.
1: Agamemnon. Wrong. Whose face is said to have launched 1,000 ships and triggered the Trojan War? Ray?
0: Poseidon.
1: Poseidon? No, Poseidon, not Poseidon. Carl, whose face launched 1,000 ships? A very famous line, actually. Try.
2: Theseus.
1: Odysseus.
2: Theseus.
1: Theseus. No, it's also wrong. All right, Helen of Troy. It was Helen of Troy. The reason why, of course, the reason why there was a war in the first place was because Helen of Troy, who was kidnapped by the Trojans, okay? So Helen of Troy. Let's go to our next question. This one in math and logic. What do you call a constant that multiplies a variable? Javier.
0: Coefficient.
1: Yes, this time you're right, Javier. High risk, high reward. But let me just finish the rest of the question. As the numerical value 7 in the algebraic expression 7x coefficient is the answer. The supreme god of Zoroastrianism is the inspiration behind the name...
0: Persia.
1: Javier, Persia, wrong. The supreme god of Zoroastrianism is the inspiration behind the name of what vital and now infamous narrow body of water in the Middle East? Carlo.
2: Strait of Hormuz.
1: Yes, Hormuz, or the Strait of Hormuz. Ahura Mazda, okay, is the supreme god of Zoroastrianism. And of course, over the centuries, Ahura Mazda morphed into Hormuz. Ahura Mazda, Hormuz. All right, let's go to our next question. General information. In 1980, what sports icon scored the very first three-point shot in the PBA? Or Philip Javier?
0: Skywalker.
1: Skywalker. The Skywalker. No, wrong. Again, let me finish. Well, first to score the three-point shot in the PBA or Philippine Basketball Association in 1980, because before that, there were no three-point shots yet allowed in Philippine basketball. Ray?
0: Alan Kaidick.
1: Alan Kaidick, he was really great with 3 points, but it wasn't him. 1980, Carl. For 1,000 points, name any basketball player. Ramon Fernandez would have been closer, but actually his teammate, Robert Jaworski of Toyota, okay, finished with 22 points in that game, beating Crispa in that very first game that featured the three-point shot. And Sonny Jaworski, who eventually became a senator, of course, PBA legend, yes, he was the very first. All right, let's go to our next question. Question number 7. We're gonna show you a graphic, a picture, okay, an illustration. And here it is. The popular name of what famous military conflict was inspired by this pair of... Javier.
0: War of the Roses, England.
1: War of the Roses, yes, that is correct. Inspired by this pair of botanical heraldic badges. Yes, the War of the Roses, the red and the white representing the dynastic houses of Lancaster and, of course, of York. White for York, red for Lancaster. Okay, and the 15th century in England, that is correct, Javier. You have 2,000 points now. Ray and Carl, very close behind. Just one correct answer behind you with 1,000 points each. Again, still very early in the competition. Let's go to question number 8. Science and tech. So, in chemistry, what term refers to the property of two substances? Javier?
0: Alloy.
1: Wrong. Let me finish. In chemistry, what term refers to the property of two substances, particularly liquids, that are unable to form a homogeneous mixture? Ray?
2: Colloids.
1: Wrong. And will separate into distinct layers. Carl?
2: Immiscible.
1: Yeah, all right, that is correct. Immiscible. Immiscibility. That is a property. Such as in oil and water, right? Two properties that don't mix easily. Immiscibility. Right, next question. Number 9 now, arts and letters again, arts and literature. But this time I will require a two-word answer. We're going to be very specific with this one. A two-word answer. So here's a question. Named after a 15th century inventor and a game changer, what is the oldest? Okay, named after a 15th century inventor and game changer, what is the oldest digital library in the world? Javier.
0: Florence Library.
1: Wrong. It was founded in 1971 to encourage the creation and distribution of free e-books or electronic books. Two words. Ray.
2: Library of Babel.
1: Wrong. Yes, these are tough questions. What's the answer, Javier? Too late. Yep, it is Project Gutenberg. You don't get the points. But of course, that is the correct answer. Named after, of course, the Johannes Gutenberg, who was the inventor of the movable type printer, which revolutionized knowledge in, of course, all throughout the world eventually. Of course, starting out in Europe where it was used. All right, let's go to our next question. Number 10 now. Math and logic. I'll read it twice. We have pens and papers for you in case you need to solve for this. Here's the question. Adding the numerical values of all 7 basic Roman numerals will give you what sum? Adding the numerical values of all 7 basic numerals, Roman numerals, Javier.
0: 28.
1: Wrong. Will give you what sum? Time starts now. Ray, you're first.
2: 27.
1: 27, no. Carl, would you like to try?
2: 1,666.
1: That is definitely correct. 1,666. 1 plus 5 plus 10 plus 50 plus 100 plus 500, then plus 1,000. The 7 basic Roman numerals gives you 1,666. Carl, you are now in the lead with 3,000 points. But then again, only the first round and 2 more questions in this round. Let's go to question number 11. Geography and nature now. The echidna and the platypus are the only members of what egg-laying order of mammals? Javier.
0: Marsupials.
1: Carl?
2: Monotremes.
1: Say that again.
2: Monotremes.
1: Monotremes or monotremata is the correct answer. Another 1,000 points for you. With 4,000 points now. Let's go to question number 12, the last question in this round, but guys, don't worry. Still a very tight competition, and of course, 12 more questions in the next round for a lot more points, a lot more cash as well. So let's continue first with question number 11 in general information. Listen, what common symbol is known as a rose in Turkish, monkey tail in Dutch, little duck in Russian, and mouse in Chinese, and snail in Italian? Think about it. What? Javier.
0: Golden ratio.
1: No. Ray.
2: Comma.
1: Wrong.

0: All right, you're getting there, Ray, getting there. Just visualize it. Imagine a rose, drawing a rose. How about a monkey tail? How about a little duck? That's a little harder to imagine. A little duck, a mouse in Chinese.
1: Spiral.
0: And a snail in Italian. What is that?
1: Spiral.
0: It's a spiral indeed, but not a common symbol, at least in writing, but the @, like your email, right? @Gmail, @Yahoo, @DLSU, or @UP, Diliman, whatever. The symbol @ is, of course, based on that visual, which is expressed in different ways, in different languages, in different cultures. But none of you got that right, which means our scores remain the same as previously. 4,000 points for Carl. He's in the lead from UP Diliman. Javier is in good position with 2,000 points, just close behind. He's from De La Salle University. And Ray, still in the contention, still in the running with 1,000 points. He's from Tarlac State University. All right, gentlemen, be ready, because when we return, we'll have the second and deciding round to determine who moves on to the bonus round and, of course, the semifinals. We will be back right after this.

0: We're more connected than ever. But is the Philippines' internet keeping up with the rest of the world? 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
1: ano ba talaga?
0: What's the point of the internet in the Philippines? With Ronnie Puno and Alex Galeha. What's the point?
2: I can't believe it. Biro mo, limang higante ang tinalo niya.
3: I think next na makikita natin, lalo na sa US Open, we're very excited to see what Alex does there.
2: Ang napapanood ko siya, parang ako naiiyak. When she, you know, she's just so real, raw. She's so proud to be Filipino. I just love her.
4: At nakakatuwa sa kanya, hindi nakakalimutan niya, acknowledge talaga yung suporta ng mga Pinoy, no?
5: Wherever they are.
2: Oh. I'm telling you, the Filipinos are on a roll.
0: In a time when every issue has two sides.
6: It said that it is also initiated.
7: Nashock ako dun sa mga salita niya.
8: It is a matter of personnel and resources management.
9: Doon ako nagulat na hindi masyadong nagbago.
0: But here, every voice gets heard.
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0: Different views, one conversation. 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
12: Welcome back, everyone. Now we've crossed the halfway mark of tonight's episode, and the intensity is just building up further. It's a very tight competition so far between these three contestants. Now, of course, our contestants here are waiting to move on to the next round, but before we get there and determine who moves on to the bonus round later in the program, and of course, more importantly, to the semifinals later on in a couple of weeks, let's of course get to know them just a bit more. Right, let's begin with Ray over here from Tarlac State University. Ray, I hear you're one of the fastest hands when it comes to Rubik's Cube. But I'm curious, when did you first come across your very first Rubik's Cube puzzle?
13: So it was back in grade 8, so it was a little bit popular, so I got curious. So I went to my brother who is also an expert in solving it, so tinuruan niya ako and then dun ko na po na lang.
12: Alright, but you know, Ray, it's always been a puzzle to me. I mean, do you have to be, what kind of skill do you need to have to solve it quickly? Actually, I mean, I try as long as I can, I still can't do it.
13: Actually, you have to memorize a lot of algorithms, but aside from that, you also have to plan ahead. Example, you are solving your current algorithm, but you need to anticipate what will be the next situation. So,
12: does it follow that if you're good in Rubik's Cube, you're also good in mathematics? Is there a correlation between the two somehow?
13: Maybe.
12: Or maybe computer programming or something. But nevertheless, everyone's excited to see how quick he can do it. I hear he can do it in as fast as 9 seconds, right? That's your record so far, personal record?
13: Yes.
12: 9 seconds. Di naman blindfolded, no?
13: Yeah.
12: You still have to look at it and focus. Okay. Because some people do it behind their back, no? But I think that's just magic and I think it's an illusion. But anyway, Ray, it's all yours. Show us. Oh, wow. Ken's very good, Ray. I mean, that's pretty much your average, right? Well, I hope you're as good at the Rubik's Cube as you are in our next set of questions. But first, we'll go to Javier. Hello, Javier. Welcome back. All right, I'm sure everyone's curious, and you know, everyone knows your familiar face here in BQB. You made it as far as the semifinals, correct?
14: Yes.
12: So what made you want to come back? Because we want to tell everyone here and all the students who are watching at home that, yes, we do have a rule that allows those who competed in past seasons to come back. But of course, they have to pass the preliminary quizzes and preliminary standards, okay? So Javier, I mean, how did you prepare differently for this? Because we have new rules and we have a new category coming up next.
14: Last season, I was relying on the book that I memorized 200 facts from 15 books. But so funny thing that not even a single was released from the previous quest season. And now I focus on internet. Like I had already 8 notebooks, plus 8 notebooks right now. And last season, it's only 3 notebooks.
12: All right. Javier, you know, no matter what happens, win or lose, you know, just all that new knowledge that you're able to understand and absorb is victory in itself, right?
14: There's something I want to share because my dad would tell me that his grandmother would tell him the greatest wealth that a person can possess is what lies in his mind because that can never be stolen from you.
12: And that's exactly what our BQB motto is all about. Intelligence is your greatest asset. Knowledge is your greatest asset. Do you agree, Carl?
9: Definitely.
12: I mean, you're a scholar at UP, also a DOST scholar. You have a very interesting background because you're in physics, of course, and you don't want to stop there, right? You actually want to take your doctorate in Germany in physics. Is there a reason why you chose Germany in particular?
1: Well, for one thing, Germany and other German-speaking countries, such as Austria and Switzerland, are home of quantum physics, which is my particular research area right now.
12: Quantum physics is your specialty?
1: Yes.
12: That's what you want to specialize in as well in your doctorate?
1: Yes.
12: And indeed, the greatest German-speaking Nobel laureates and scientists were from that part of Europe?
1: Yes. From what I've seen, Germany is a lot of scholarships and, well, the research environment there is it's good, and well, I mean, the culture also is good as well. That's why I particularly chose it as the country in which I want to study in as a PhD student.
12: And you're preparing already, right? Because apart from, you know, preparing for your doctorate, you're also taking German language classes.
1: Well, actually, I'm just self-studying since I think there is a requirement there that in order to work in Germany, you have to have a certain level of German fluency.
12: All right. Well, don't worry, Carl, because we won't have any questions in our next round in German. This will be in English, so that should be easier for you to understand. In the meantime, Ray, Javier, and Carl, you guys are okay? All right. If you're ready, let's begin our final and deciding round before the bonus round. All right, let's listen in first to the mechanics of this round.
0: In the all-new Billionaire Quiz Bee Season 2 Round 2 Knockout Round, our contestants will step up their game against four topic categories randomly drawn for the episode. The best part? They get to pick their category. Here's how it works. Contestants will face a total of 12 questions this round, each correct answer earning them 2,000 points. To kick off this round, the contestant with the highest score from Round 1 will choose the first category. The question from the selected category will be read, and the first contestant to buzz in earns the shot at answering. A correct answer secures the points, gives the contestant the power to choose the next category. If the answer is incorrect, the other contestants have a chance to steal the points and take control of the game. If no one answers correctly, the last contestant to give a correct response keeps the power to choose. Should round two end in a draw, we enter a sudden death tiebreaker. The first contestant to buzz in and answer correctly will claim today's victory. With a total of 24,000 pesos up for grabs in round two, it's still anyone's game. Who will dominate round two and emerge as today's Billionaire Quiz Bee episode winner?
12: So indeed, as we enter round two, the path narrows and the incline steepens. Let's see how our scholars navigate not just the new mechanics of round two, but the four mystery categories of today as well, which we'll be showing in a short while. In the meantime, of course, Carl, you have command of the board because you finished round one with the highest score with

0: 4,000 points. You get to choose. Everyone gets to answer, however. Let's take a look at your categories over here on the screen. World Heritage Sites. Art terms, or terms used in art and humanities. Social media. And of course, medicine. Which would it be, Carl?
1: World Heritage Sites.
0: World Heritage Sites. Is it something you like?
1: Yes.
0: All right, something you're familiar with. So everyone gets to answer, and here's a question. As of 2025, it's the country with the most... Ray?
2: China.
0: Wrong. It's the country with the most UNESCO World Heritage Sites. Javier?
2: Italy.
0: Yes, it is Italy. With 60 UNESCO sites just in Italy alone. China is second, close, with 59. And Germany, Carl, your favorite country after the Philippines, of course, with 54. All very close, but Italy with 60. And of course, that list just keeps on changing every year. So, Javier, you now have the board. Where would you like to go?
3: Continue, Reinhard.
0: Continue with World Heritage Sites. Let's go to the next one. Famous for its Glacier Point and Half Dome, this California National Park is a top pillar. Javier?
3: San Francisco Chronicle. San Francisco.
0: Wrong. This California National Park is a popular World Heritage Site. So, which one is it? The park in California. Ray?
2: Yellowstone National Park.
0: Yellowstone National Park. That's not correct. Carl, make a guess. You chose this category first, after all. I think this might be familiar to those at home who are into World Heritage Sites and actually just natural attractions. It is Yosemite, the national park in California called Yosemite. I think it's even the most popular park in the U.S., a national park in the U.S. All right, next question. All right, Javier,
3: continue.
0: You get to choose.
3: Continue.
0: You want to continue? Let's continue. In 1999, it became the first and only city in the Philippines to be named a UNESCO World Heritage Site. Javier.
3: Vigan.
0: Yes, it is Vigan. The only city in the Philippines that is named a UNESCO World Heritage Site. You now have 6,000 points, Javier, and better than that, you have command of the board. Let's go, let's roll. Next one is, this World Heritage Site was rediscovered in 1911 by Hiram Bingham. Javier.
3: Machu Picchu.
0: Machu Picchu is correct. Who was searching for the lost Inca capital of Vilcabamba. And instead, he found Machu Picchu in the forests up in the Andes of Peru. Machu Picchu. All right, let's go to our next one. Javier, let me guess. Continue?
3: Continue.
0: All right. The Phoenix Islands Protected Marine Area, which is the largest World Heritage Site at over 408,000 square kilometers, is part of this country in Micronesia. What is a country? Javier?
3: Fiji.
0: Wrong. Country in Micronesia. Ray, Carl? Yeah.
1: Palau.
0: Palau, no. Ray.
2: Federated States of Micronesia.
0: All right, the answer is Kiribati. Kiribati is the correct answer. That's where you find the Phoenix Islands Protected Marine Area. All right, so Javier. One more. Javier, would you like to continue? Let's finish this category. World Heritage Sites are selected by the UNESCO. The acronym stands for what? UNESCO stands for, Javier?
3: United Nations.
0: Careful.
3: Educational, Scientific, Cultural Office.
0: Wrong.
3: Organization.
0: Carl?
1: United Nations Educational, Scientific, and Cultural Organization.
0: That is the correct answer, yes. Not office, but organization. So Carl, you now have 6,000 points, still behind Javier, who has 8,000. But of course, you now have control of the board. So we're done with World Heritage Sites. Where do you want to go?
1: I think art terms.
0: Art terms. In the visual arts, this technique uses strong contrasts between light. That's coming from Ray.
2: Impressionism.
0: Wrong. Strong. Carl.
1: Chiaroscuro.
0: Say that again.
1: Chiaroscuro.
0: Chiaroscuro is the correct answer, yes. Technique uses strong contrast between light and shadow to create the illusion of volume and depth. It is chiaroscuro, literally meaning light, dark. Caravaggio, one of the more famous artists to use this style. Okay, question number 8.

0: Now, Carl, you get to choose.
1: Let's stick with our terms.
0: We'll continue with our terms. So don't look now, but Javier and Carl are tied. This is going to be very critical now as we move down to the final questions. And here's a question. Still in our terms. In Kalinga province, it's the art of tattooing the body. Javier.
2: Abawang-ad.
0: Again?
2: Abawang-ad.
0: Wrong. In Kalinga province. Ray.
3: Pambabatok.
0: That is correct. Mambabatok, batok, batek. You are correct. Ray, 2,000 points for you. Now at 3,000. That puts you back in, who knows, in contention, depending on how this turns out. So where do you want to go, Ray?
3: I choose social media.
0: Social media it is. It's the name of the alien-like character that's the official mascot of Reddit. Javier.
2: Xenomorph.
0: Say that again.
2: Xenomorph.
0: Wrong. Ray, Carl. Time is up. The answer is Snoo. S-N-O-O. Snoo. From What's New. The slang, What's New? Snoo. So where do you want to go, Ray? We have art terms, social media, and medicine.
3: Medicine.
0: Let's go to medicine then. All right. Carl, Javier, this is critical for both of you. You're tied at 8,000 points. A phlebotomist is a medical professional trained to draw this from patients. Carl?
1: Blood.
0: Yes, blood is the answer. When you draw blood, it is a phlebotomist who is the medical professional who handles that procedure. Okay, this is getting interesting. We're now entering our final two questions. Carl is 10,000. Javier, you have 8,000. You are in striking distance. Ray, of course, this is to take home more cash for the week. Okay? So, we go to Carl to choose his category.
1: Art terms.
0: It's a tall stone column with four sloping sides. Javier, you need this.
2: Obelisk.
0: You are correct. Obelisk is the answer. You're now tied at 10,000. Tall stone column with four sloping sides and a pointed top, made in honor of an important person or event, such as what we have in Luneta or what we have in Rome, what we have in different parts of the world where you have the obelisk. Okay. All right. I had a feeling we were going to get to a final question between Carl and Javier. So, yeah, great sportsmanship, Javier. Ray, of course, can be a spoiler and answer this, and we'll have to go to a tiebreaker between Carl and Javier. But if Javier answers right, he moves on to the bonus round and the semifinals. Carl, of course, is hoping to get into the semifinals by answering this final question. But Carl, unfortunately, Javier has command of the board. What is it, Javier?
2: Medicine.
0: Medicine. In 1953, this doctor injected himself. Javier for the win.
2: Rosalind Franklin.
0: Sorry, that's wrong. In 1953, this doctor injected himself with his experimental vaccine to prove it was safe and effective. Ray? For 2,000 pesos and points.
3: Edward Jenner.
0: Wrong. Carl, for the win.
1: Jonas Salk.
0: What is that?
1: Jonas Salk.
0: Jonas Salk is correct. Carl, Jonas Salk is the correct answer. You finished with 12,000 points. Javier, that was really close. Fantastic. And of course, Ray, you take home 3,000 pesos. So Carl, stay where you are. I'm gonna say thank you to Javier. Javier, fantastic work. Almost got there. And of course, Ray, thank you for joining us. We will be back with Carl's bonus round right after his break. But let's give these guys a great round of applause. Thank you.

0: definitely not a strong case.
1: Just open conversations.
2: Many have said that the Supreme Court can break the gridlock at the Senate. Quorum was declared with only 12 senators. He informed Bean Saiful of the news.
1: At the Forefront on Bilyonaryo News Channel.
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5: Dahil bawat balita may isyu at bawat anggulo ko

0: Billionaire Quizly is back, and Carl Dahau, a physics major at UP Diliman, has now reached the final destination of tonight's trek. Now, Carl, that was like tough. I mean, that was like a, not exactly a come from behind victory, but you were very close with Javier all throughout. But of course, Jonas Salk. Did you have a struggle remembering that, or did you know that right on top of your head?
1: When I heard the vaccine, I immediately thought of him.
0: Well, Jonas Salk is the one man that you'll be thanking for the rest of your life if you reach the grand finals and take home as much as 1 million pesos. But of course, first things first, it's your chance to take home more cash apart from your 12,000 pesos already, right? We have 30,000 pesos at stake in the bonus round. We have 10 questions. You got to move quickly. But here are the mechanics. Listen in.
2: It's a race against time in the electrifying Billionario bonus round. Our winner faces the ultimate challenge, 60 seconds to tackle 10 3,000 peso questions from a mystery category that is now randomly selected for today's episode. Do-overs are now allowed this season. Contestants now have the chance to pass on a trickier question and come back to it later, if the clock hasn't run out yet. Success in this high-stakes round demands quick thinking, smart strategy, and the courage to answer decisively. Will today's Billionario Quizby winner rise to the occasion and master the Billionario bonus round? We're about to find out.
0: All right, I'm curious as well to find out what this category is going to be like. So, you know, so far this season, we've had categories about famous billionaires, we had English words derived from other languages, famous teachers and pupils, and of course, famous military commanders in the past. Now, we want to find out what Carl's mystery category is, randomly selected, and here it is. Take a look, Carl. Let's see what those words form, how those letters form. The royal treatment. Any idea what that might be, Carl?
1: Maybe monarchs of history.
0: Okay, royal titles and ranks around the world, past and present. So mostly ranks and titles, okay? Not particular names of people, ranks and titles. So, if you're ready, timer starts after my first question. If you don't know the answer, just pass, okay? And we'll try to go back to it. But you have to say pass, all right? Let's go. A venerated term in ancient Egypt. Great house is what it means.
1: Pharaoh.
0: Correct. The highest leader of Kuwait bears his title.
1: Emir.
0: Correct. This chief magistrate ruled Venice until the 18th century.
1: Magistrate. Pass.
0: Pass. It's the lowest rank of British nobility.
1: Earl.
0: Wrong. In Indian royalty, the term for the wife of a Maharaja.
1: Pass.
0: Pass. In ancient Philippines, he ruled the barangay.
1: Datu.
0: Correct. The heir apparent to the British throne is called the Prince of?
1: Wales.
0: Correct. Russian word for emperor.
1: Tsar.
0: Correct. Tsar. Term for the widow or mother of a monarch.
1: Queen Dowager.
0: Correct. Dowager. Historical title used by German emperors.
1: Kaiser.
0: Correct. The chief magistrate ruled Venice until the 18th century.
1: Magistrate. Pass.
0: Next. Indian royalty, term for the wife of a Maharaja.
1: No, pass.
0: All right, those are only two questions you weren't able to answer. But let's go back to all the questions. Pharaoh is correct. Venerated term in ancient Egypt, literally means great house. Pharaoh. The highest leader of Kuwait bears the title Emir or Amir, sometimes used. It's the lowest rank of British nobility. You are wrong. Answer is baron. A baron or a baroness. An earl is much higher than the baron. Next, in ancient Philippines, he ruled the barangay. You are correct. Datu. Or it could have been Raja, Raja, or Sultan. Sometimes also Lakhan. Now, the heir apparent to the British throne is called the Prince of Wales. Correct. Russian word for emperor is Tsar. Correct. Or Tsar, we would have considered. Term for the widow or mother of a monarch, dowager, queen dowager, we'll consider that. Historical title used by German emperors, Kaiser, which is based on the word Caesar, Kaiser. And the chief magistrate that ruled Venice is the Doge, okay? The Doge of Venice, or Doge, as some might say it. And in Indian royalty, the wife of the Maharaja is the Maharani. So that is 7 correct answers out of 10. Not bad at all. Okay, so 21,000 for a total of 33,000 pesos for Carl. Of course, he moves on to the semifinals en route. Hopefully for him to the grand finals. Congratulations, Carl. Stay where you are. We're going to say goodbye to everyone. Indeed. Another chapter concludes on the road to becoming the Billionario News Channel's next Quiz Bee Millionario. And tonight's winner, Carl, has proven they have the endurance to go the distance, moving closer to that 1 million peso prize package. I'm David Saldran, reminding you and everyone at home that knowledge is your greatest asset. So keep moving forward, nurturing your curiosity, and we'll see you all at the next stop, which is next week. Good night, everyone.

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0: Taiwan, one of Asia's most popular travel destinations. Known to many for the semiconductor chips, the night markets, the bubble tea, the fast modern cities. But outside the skylines, there's another story taking root. Because in Taiwan, agriculture has evolved. It has created a new generation of farmers, some of whom have built million-dollar agricultural businesses. From Taiwan's experience to the fields of the Philippines. The Philippines has always been deeply connected to farming. Generations of Filipino families have built their lives around the land, finding ways to make a living from it. But these days, the weather keeps changing, costs continue to rise, and fewer young people are choosing to stay in agriculture. And across the country, there's now a bigger push to modernize Philippine agriculture, from food security programs to farmer empowerment initiatives like the White Revolution. The goal: help farmers move beyond survival and create more opportunities through smart and climate-smart agriculture.
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0: For the Pascua brothers, farming started early. Before they were old enough to fully understand it, they were already helping out in the fields. It was simply the life they grew up in.
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3: 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Others are taught how to spot pest problems earlier. There are also simple but important lessons in post-harvest handling, proper pesticide management, and seedling care.
5: Farmers always say technology are complicated. So first, we should be responsible technology providers. So they are motivated and they will adapt. We combine plant doctors approach. We combine climate smart agricultures. And we combine very easy to adapt technology such as the pH tester, even a small post-harvesting tablet. And this all set is to make farmers to become more resilient. We just want to express to all the farmers in the field, you just be confident if you can work with us, then you just follow our protocol and you will be rich.
3: This is the Taiwan Technical Mission.
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1: 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I joined Taiwan Technical Mission because I see an opportunity to grow my skills and knowledge in agriculture.
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0: Taiwan says yes.

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0: pula rational. 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I'm not stealing, I'm not abducting, I'm not killing anyone, I just want to smoke. And yet government says, oh, this shirt is wrong. So, kung bakit tao bibili na 140 kung meron naman 60 pesos?
1: 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Ayon sa Bureau of Internal Revenue, it's a long shot for a third world state like the Philippines. Pinagkukunan daw kasi ng mahalagang revenue collection ang tobacco products. 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Para sa Agenda, I'm V. Reyes, Billionaire News Channel.
2: Ongoing na ang shoot for the much-anticipated Ocean's 11 prequel. Spotted filming in Paris ang stars na sina Bradley Cooper, Margot Robbie, and Monica Barbero. Writer at director din ng pelikula si Bradley. The film is set in 1962 and centers on a daring heist by Danny Ocean's parents. 2001 ang inilabas ang Ocean's 11, which starred George Clooney, Brad Pitt, and Matt Damon. The prequel is set to hit theaters in June 2027. How to be an angel nga ba? For the first time, Victoria's Secret is giving a glimpse sa screening process through a docu-series. Titled Angels Among Us, the show will document the journey from open casting to the runway. The search began in April and was held in 4 U.S. cities. The selected model did not only earn a spot sa Victoria's Secret fashion show this year, but will also have an exclusive contract with IMG Models. The series will premiere on YouTube sa September 27th, while fashion's biggest show will reportedly be held on October 15th. Nilabas na rin ang trailer para sa documentary ng Oasis. Titled Oasis Don't Look Back in Anger, tampok sa film ang successful reunion tour nina Liam and Noel Gallagher last year. It includes never-before-seen footage, onstage access, and the brothers' first joint interview in over 20 years. The tour na tinuturing na isa sa most anticipated comebacks of our time followed a highly publicized feud between Liam and Noel. The documentary will hit cinemas on September 11th before streaming on Disney Plus later this year. Dating Congressman Mikey Romero nagbitiw na bilang AFP reservist sa gitna ng awards issue. At Bella Padilla, kumusta kaya ang friendship kina Kim Chu at Angelica Panganiban? Susunod yan sa Agenda.

0: uniform. So much were to wear, these particular awards and decorations, or even patches that they're allowed to. So lahat ng mga bagay na ito is may proseso, tinitignan po at covered by orders. You cannot just wear it.
1: May mga awards and decorations board na nagsusuri at nag-aaproba sa mga parangal bago ito opisyal na i-confer. 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Para sa Agenda, Lade Cabagani, Billionaire News Channel.
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4: 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Tama, no?
5: Before
4: Asia that. Qualifying?
5: Yes. Before that.
4: Bigat, no? So, doon lang tayo. 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
6: Jiu-jitsu.
4: Of course, jiu-jitsu, they always delivering weightlifting. So, may surprises yan.
6: Volleyball?
4: Beach volleyball. Podium yan. What else? 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So, may paghuhugutan yan.
3: Sa Hangzhou, nakakuha ang Pilipinas ng 18 medals kabilang ang 4 gold. Ngayon, balak lampasan ng Team Philippines ito sa Aichi Nagoya Asian Games na gaganapin mula September 19 hanggang October 4 sa Japan. Para sa Agenda, Zeus Valdez, Billionario News Channel.
2: May falling out ba si Bella Padilla kina Kim Chu at Angelica Panganiban? Ito ang usap-usapan ng netizens after Angelica posted a picture na kasama lamang si Kim. This is part of an IG carousel showing people that she's thankful for in the first half of the year. Nang tanungin ng media tungkol sa issue, sinabi ni Bella na she won't talk about it muna. For now, focus siya on her new movie with Maricel Soriano titled Life After You. Post Malone is getting married. Engaged na ang singer sa stylist na si Christy Lee. They were first linked in early 2025, but they called it quits in June of last year. Back in February, though, the two were spotted together sa isang fashion show in New York. Malone was previously engaged to Hee Sung Park, whom he shares one daughter. Naghiwalay sila noong 2024. Talk about a pop star with a heart. A college student in Alabama revealed Olivia Rodrigo paid for her final semester's tuition. Sa screenshot na pinost ni Jamie Causey, nag-message sa kanya ang Phil-Am Grammy-winning artist after seeing that she was struggling financially. Ayon kay Olivia, she loves Jamie's videos so much and that she's a source

0: Vow of Positivity. The singer sent Jamie $5,000.
1: Olivia, I don't know if you'll ever understand how much that means to me. You made me feel like I belong on this platform. You didn't owe me anything. You just chose to show kindness to a stranger. You've always been about giving back to others, and that's something I'll take with me forever.
0: Bukod kay Olivia, nag-reach out din sa kanya si Paris Hilton and offered to send merch. Jamie graduated from the University of Alabama with a degree in public relations.
2: Alam mo ba yung Roblox?
3: Di ko alam eh.
2: Oh, ako din. But you know, I hear it from my son.
0: Ako naman, I just texted my family. I'm like, you guys maybe want to stop your kids from playing this Roblox after what we reported today.
3: Yeah. Oh.
0: But apparently, it's only dangerous when they're playing with others.
2: Uh-huh.
0: So I think it's better na kailangan alam mo kung sino yung mga kalaro nila.
2: Oh. Yikes, yeah. Wag na lang. Ooh. Don't start it.
3: Interactive siya, di ba?
2: Oh. I think so, yes. Oo, oh. And then you can go in groups at hindi mo alam kung sino yung kalaro mo. Yung mga anak mo, papayagan mo ba?
4: Hindi ko papayagan.
2: Ayun na nga.
4: Kung hindi man ma-total ban, sana matanggal yung online chat feature.
2: Right,
4: parang
2: right.
4: Hindi sila makamit na mga hindi nila kilala.
2: Yes.
4: Sa dark web.
2: Strangers can penetrate
3: it. I see.
2: They can find out who you are and get a... And then, ayan na, i-hypnotize ka na into violence. That's what they're saying.
0: Kasi hindi naman pwedeng 24/7 nakatutok yung parents dun sa anong ginagawa ng bagets, di ba? Kailangan magtrabaho din yung iba, you're doing house errands. So, hindi rin pwedeng lagi ka nakatutok dun.
2: Sabi ni Pepe sa akin, Mama, you know, the fathers of my classmates are better than Papi.
3: Ay, bakit? Why? Wow.
2: Because they allow their kids to play Roblox.
3: Better si Papi.
2: Hindi pwede yun.
3: Mas okay si Papi, Pepe.
2: Oh, papakita ko sa kanya
3: Papi
2: itong video
3: better.
2: Na ito. Ayan, tama. No, but the question is, what is taking Congress so long in deciding?
3: Yeah.
2: They're all one by one saying that, oh, mabuti pang Australia, nag-decide na sila. Is it also France?
3: The social media ban.
2: Oh, the social media ban of 16 and below. Gawin nyo na! Di ba?
4: Yeah.
2: Kung ano-ano ang ginagawa nila sa Congress at Senate, gawin nyo na yun.
4: Dapat may sense of urgency sila lahat. Huwag na nilang hintayin maulit pa itong klaseng school shooting.
2: Right.
3: Be proactive.
2: Not only about the gaming part, but also security in schools. Yeah. I mean, bakit? Sabi ko, sige, magkita na lang po tayo sa susunod na shooting. Hindi ba? 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Yun lang naman. I'm sure they're doing something, no? Kaya lang, ano ba ang gagawin para hindi na talaga siya maulit?
3: Gawin na lahat ng kailangan gawin.
2: Correct.
3: Ngayon na.
0: That's another on their to-do list. Sa hinaba-haba.
2: Yes.
3: Alright, yan po ang ating agenda. Ngayong gabi, ako po si Pinky Web.
4: Ako naman si Willard Cheng. Para sa mga karagdagang balita, bisitahin ang aming official website, bnc.ph.
0: Ako naman si Raymond Gutierrez.
2: At ako si Corina Sanchez Rojas. Sa bawat issue, may angulo. At ang balita may agenda.

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10: Dream is to make something transformational and that can touch the life of more people.
11: You've already seen this work. Lighting up skylines, brightening shopping malls, creating spaces where technology comes to life. Beyond the bright lights, beyond the big screens and the big ideas, is the heart that drives them all. Let's find out what continues to inspire William Guido. I'm Charles Tew, and this is Beyond the Game.

0: Several personalities are being linked to an alleged honey trap plot against Executive Secretary Ralph Recto. Among them, lawyers from the Rondain and Mendiola law firm who have been subpoenaed by the NBI. What role, if any, did the lawyers play? And what do they know about the supposed plot? Let's get on point with the law firm's founding partners, Attorney Rui Rondain and Attorney Orly Mendiola. Attorney Rui, Attorney Orly, good to have you. Welcome to the show. Thank you so much for
1: Happy
0: your time.
1: Happy to be here, B.
2: Thank you.
0: Nice to meet you, sir. All right. The four lawyers connected to your law firm, Rondain Mendiola Law Firm, were subpoenaed by the NBI, and three of them showed up last Monday, including yourself, Attorney Orly.
1: Actually, four.
0: Four.
1: Because there was a fourth, there was another associate who was subpoenaed, a lady lawyer, and she also attended last Monday.
0: So there were five that was subpoenaed.
1: Yes.
0: Attorney Rui, you weren't able to make it.
3: I did not.
0: Why not?
3: Floods. I left my house early enough, but I didn't get more than 1 kilometer from my home. And when I turned back, it took me another 1.5 hours, 3 hours to get from 1 kilometer and back.
0: Yeah. Would that be a problem, or would you be subpoenaed again? Would they call you?
3: Well, I volunteered to talk to them on video, by video con, and Orly asked them if they wanted to. They said no need. So.
0: Attorney Orly, what happened during the meeting?
1: Basically, we clarified everything that has happened.

0: we've been seeing reports that there were three meetings. We clarified that there were two meetings, July 15 and 26. And basically, we told them what happened.
1: Can you tell us what you told them what happened?
0: What I can say...
1: what you did not tell them?
2: Okay. Let me go first.
1: Yes, Attorney Rui, go ahead.
2: Chronological. See, Jing Paras was a classmate in UP Law, class 85. So I've known the guy since 1981, 45 years. And all these years, we keep in touch. Classmates in law in UP Law keep in touch. And he always calls me. And as far as his incident is concerned, I recall that he called me in maybe May, maybe late April, May, June. I'm not sure, because he calls me often and often. He told me that he wanted us to handle this thing about these women who had testimony against a senior official of the government. And I said, not my thing. And in fact, I was just telling Orly that I don't want to take on any more cases until year end, because my plate is full. And Uncle Lit, he kept on calling me and calling me and calling me. Finally, I said, well, let me talk to Orly. Let me ask him if he's willing to talk to them. So I asked Orly. After a couple of hours, I called Jing back, and Orly is willing to do it. Mm-hmm. And then we kept in touch. He was making me kulit again. Kailan? Tomorrow, day after. And I said, after a few days, you know, we're having drinks in this place, our watering hole, on July 15.
0: Yes.
2: And I said, we're having drinks there after office hours, and you can bring them there. We were there, pursuant to our schedule, and they arrived eventually. And the first thing I said was...
1: Who are they?
2: Jing Paras and this Ken.
1: Alias and, Ken and alias and, Jen.
2: We don't know about alias Jen, but there were four women.
1: I see. July 15 meeting, there were four women.
2: Yes, okay. That's correct. Okay. So first thing I said was, I'm not here. I didn't even introduce myself as a lawyer. I'm not here. Don't mind me. I'm just here for the free food. Mm. And then I let Orly take over.
1: So was that the first time you, the ex-Congressman Jing Paras, actually really met in person?
0: Me? No, yes, no, no. I'm 1 year below them, so I know him.
1: No, I meant, let me clarify, met in person regarding this particular incident.
0: Yes.
1: Okay. That's because the sabi first ko time. Ni Attorney Rui, siya yung tinatanong, yes. And sabi niya, my plate is full. What about Attorney Orly? He asked you, and basically he said, kailan tayo magkikita? Yun po yung una niyong meeting
0: that
1: yung July 15.
0: That is correct. That is correct.
1: Got it. Okay.
0: So basically, just to clarify also, the task, as I understood it, was just to interview and give my assessment on whether or not credible or, you know, are they telling the truth, if believable. Basically, that's it. We weren't tasked to represent them or anything in any case at that point in time.
1: Yeah. Okay. And when you spoke to them, were you part of it, speaking to the four women and
0: no,
1: alias Ken?
0: No,
1: po kayo sumali doon?
0: No.
1: All right.
0: He was just there. He was present, but I was the one who took over, conducted the interview, asked for clarificatory questions.
2: But I could hear.
1: Yeah.
0: And during the initial part, the ladies were asking if what would be their liability, possible liability on their transactions, past transactions. And I gave my opinion. And so, because of that exchange, I can no longer reveal the specifics of what happened after that.
1: You were there basically because Kong Jing Paras wanted to find out from you if they were believable and credible.
0: Yes.
1: That's what you said earlier.
0: Yes.
1: Why would he want to find out if they're believable and credible if they're telling the truth?
0: Understanding is that he, as he explained, I saw him talk in another talk show, he was saying that he wanted to... If it's true, then he wanted to expose. Mm-hmm. That's what he said.
1: And were they believable and credible?
0: My only basis is what the ladies told me. There is no other contrary information that I got. Mm. So, yes, they were believable.
1: All right. So, nagkwento po sila. Attorney Rui was also there, just listening. You weren't participating. Nakikinig lang po kayo. And so, after that July 15 meeting, how did that end?
0: I was just listening to them. I was taking mental notes. I wasn't taking down anything. They just gave us their screen names. We didn't get their real names. we knew that they were

0: with the, they were actresses. So there were a lot of details that were left out. We stayed there for about almost 2 hours, but there were four of them, and I was interviewing all four. Mm-hmm. We weren't able to finish.
1: They had to go somewhere,
0: somewhere else to go.
2: They or you?
0: They.
1: Okay. No, we stayed.
0: No, we stayed.
2: Oh, okay.
0: And then we continued with our plans of drinking in
2: drink.
0: The place. Yes.
3: And dinner.
0: Yes. With Kong Jing.
2: I see. So, naiwan po kayo.
0: Yes. All three of us.
2: And just to clarify again, Attorney Arlie, you believed the four. You believed in their integrity, in their credibility of at least this particular story.
0: Yes. My basis for saying that is that because I haven't heard any contrary information. So, on the basis of what they're saying, I believe them. But then again, there are a lot of details that I had to complete. That's the reason why we reset.
2: Okay. And you reset on
0: July
2: 26th.
0: Yes.
2: Attorney Ru, you were there also.
1: Yes.
2: Yes, because that's the video that already circulated online.
0: Oh, yes.
2: The CCTV in that bar was July 26th, but there was only the two of you, ex-Congressman Jing Paras, alias Ken, and another woman.
0: No.
2: Hindi ba? Okay.
0: There were the two of us,
1: Jing.
0: The two young lawyers from our office, Jing, Ken. I don't know who Jen is, alias Jen. But there was one of the four that we talked to last July 15. The three...
2: Didn't show up.
0: Yes. And then there's a new girl.
2: I see. So there were two women.
0: Yes.
2: I see. And one woman you didn't speak to during July 15 meeting, and the other one showed up. She was part of the July 15
0: yes.
2: meeting. What happened there, sir? Attorney Ru, were you participating there as well?
1: No, neither. I didn't want to be there, but Jing said, Sunday naman, you might as well go. Okay, I'll go. Okay.
0: That was a Sunday, July 15. Sunday, yun eh. So what happened was... again, my task is just to evaluate, interview, etc. Then, alias Ken started asking for money. So I looked at Kong Jing. You handle this. This is not my task. And so I just heard Jing say, there was no agreement. This is for the country. All those things. So when Ken realized that we weren't going, or none of us were going to give him any money, he just called it off. So...
2: He called it off.
0: Yes. He told the girls, because the girls were also expecting. So the girls, they didn't want to continue with the interview. The new girl didn't even want to start.
2: Did you find it odd that there was a new girl and only one of the original four girls showed up during the July 26 meeting?
0: We were told that the three girls didn't attend anymore because there was no money.
2: But they were asking for money at that time, and then you were saying that was the only time they found out that walang pera, kaya they called it off.
0: My understanding is that they were asking Ken, "Where's our money?" And then Ken said, "No, nothing. No money was given." So they didn't attend the July 26 anymore.
2: Is it safe to assume to both gentlemen that during the first meeting they were assured that there would be money involved?
1: Not by us.
2: Not by you.
1: No, we didn't hear anything about money.
0: And
1: either.
0: We didn't talk about. To consideration.
1: Yeah.
0: We didn't talk about payment. As far as we were concerned, they were just there to tell us the story. So we didn't talk about it.
2: So did they tell you the story, or was it called off because there was no money involved? Did they tell you additional...
0: The first time, it wasn't finished. It wasn't complete. So they weren't there on the 26th. They didn't finish.
2: But we didn't get there.
0: She didn't continue.
2: So nung nalaman nila, sir, na walang pera, attorney, hindi na po sila nagsalita.
0: No more.
2: Even the original girl from the July 15
0: yes,
2: meeting?
0: Yeah, no
2: especially
0: more.
2: The new girl. I think the new girl is the new girl alias Jen?
0: No.
1: We don't know.
0: She goes by the nickname Julia.
2: So that must have been a very quick meeting.
0: Oh yeah, about 30 minutes.
1: Maybe 45.
2: 45 minutes, humingi ho sila ng pera, tapos kinall off, umabot pa po ng 45 minutes yung
0: meeting. There are mga preliminaries pa eh. Galing ako ng Cebu, you know, you called me here, I had so many expenses.
2: Sabi ni alias Ken.
0: Yes.
2: And then. So they were just gonna do this supposedly with no money involved. Would that be... would that...
0: We didn't want to go into the details. We just. Okay.

0: were just doing Kong Jing a favor, really.
1: Were you both gentlemen? Because even if you were just listening, Attorney Rui, were you how steadfast were you guys in continuing on, even without this claim that they stopped because there was no money involved, considering that they were implicating the executive secretary?
2: We, to us, until you sign an affidavit, this goes for all witnesses, all prospective witnesses. It's protocol that you reduce it to an affidavit, you sign it, and it's notarized. Until that's done, it's not sealed, you're not a witness. Mm-hmm. So we were not steadfast because we didn't want to be there, Pinky. See, Jing really just didn't force me, didn't twist my arm, but he used that classmate card. He and a classmate, do this for me. And we said, okay, I'm going to ask Orly. So we had no skin in the game. Pinakiusapan na kami. In fact, I felt bad na they were intruding on our quiet time. So we're not steadfast about pursuing.
1: But what exactly was your role apart from listening to them? You're lawyers, so at some point, would it be correct to say you would be drafting the affidavit? And yes. That's why we got lawyers.
2: Yes, yes.
1: So kayo po ang gagawa sana ng affidavit?
3: Sure.
1: Okay.
0: Remember I was saying that I just took mental notes lang and then I reduced it into writing. So I was ready with whatever I have, although incomplete. So I brought along the two young lawyers to help me out. Mm-mm. But were not able to finish.
1: You did not have an affidavit, just for clarification, gentlemen.
0: No,
1: July 26, was there a ready affidavit?
0: No.
1: Available affidavit?
2: No time.
1: Nothing.
2: 100%.
1: Not a page.
0: No.
1: All right, we're going to take a very short break. We'll continue our discussion with Attorney Rui Rondain and Attorney Orly Mendiola when we return. Stay tuned. This is On Point.

0: He is an icon of democracy who sparked the People Power Revolution, leading the Filipino people to freedom. Ninoy Aquino Day, Bilyonario News Channel.
1: Welcome back. Still with us, Attorney Rui Rondain and Attorney Orly Mendiola, founding partners of the Rondain and Mendiola Law Firm. So, to clarify, you were ready to execute, tama ho ba, the affidavit, to make the affidavit.
2: To make it, yes. Uh-huh. To finish it.
1: To finish it, rather. Yes. Kaya lang nag-back out sila.
2: Yes, they weren't there.
1: If you were to do the affidavit, and then sabi nyo nga, there will only be witnesses once it's signed, as you mentioned a while ago, Attorney Rui.
2: They have to commit to the story.
1: Okay. What would your law firm's participation be thereafter?
2: Nothing. We'll give it to Jing. And bahala ka na, because we were asked to evaluate lang. Oh, here are the affidavits. They're ready to testify. They're ready to go on oath, and they're ready to testify. Up to you. We made it very clear. I made it very clear to Jing. We will not handle this case. Not our thing. And again, my plate is full.
1: Mm. What about Attorney Orly?
3: Same thing. I just accommodated the request.
2: Did it for me.
1: Why would you help in the formulation of the affidavit and not lawyer for the particular individuals?
2: So we do that all the time.
1: I see.
2: We do that all the time for friends, relatives, execute affidavits. That's what lawyers do without committing to handle the case.
3: Sometimes you just give an advice on whether or not it's possible, if there's a cause of action. And if we say, yes, there's a cause of action, this is what you can do. Mm-mm. Then you decide.
1: Were you ever retained by Congressman Leviste, Congressman Paras, or did anyone ever pay you for that initial July 15, July 26 meeting?
3: No. No. In fact, the video on the

0: July 26 would even show that I was handing out some money. You know, for gasoline money.
1: Mm.
0: Because they were asking, you made us come here. You know, I said, just to finish
1: but,
0: the story.
1: But who kayo ang nagtago?
0: That's it.
1: No?
0: Why not Kong Jing,
1: yes,
0: di ba?
1: Yes.
0: Because I was the one talking to them. They were...
1: Pero siya na po ang nakipag-usap naman sa inyo.
0: I'm used to, you know, just...
2: It happens.
1: Yeah?
2: It happens.
0: From witnesses.
1: Yeah. Yeah, but I guess what I'm saying is it's not like Congressman Jing Paras wouldn't have had the money to, you know what I mean, distribute. Nakiusap na po siya sa inyo, ginawa niyo na po, wala, sabi niyo wala kayong bayad, kayo pa po naglabas ng pera.
0: This is just for gas, Maya.
1: Yeah.
0: Nothing substantial.
1: All right. There's two different accounts now. Let's talk about that. Obviously, NBI alias Ken, alias Jen are basically saying that it was a plot, it was a honey trap plot to ruin the credibility of Executive Secretary Ralph Recto. On the other hand, what you were saying is that, of course, you couldn't give me details, right? But the lawyer of ex-Kong Jing Paras was saying, hindi yun ang nangyari. May nangyari in the past. At sila ang nag-offer na mag-execute sila ng affidavit as to what was supposed to have happened in the past. Attorneys, for us, me talking to you, for those listening to us, if there are two different accounts and two different angles here, how do you prove that you are the ones telling the truth?
2: Well...
1: Because they have an affidavit. They have an alias Ken affidavit and alias Jen affidavit.
2: We don't know.
0: Well, what I learned is that alias Ken has an original affidavit and a supplemental affidavit. Alias Jen, I was informed, only made a statement before an interview given to some news show.
1: Yes.
0: There is nothing in writing.
1: So there's no affidavit of alias Jen?
0: That's what I was told during the investigation.
1: But you still have an affidavit of alias Ken?
0: No.
2: No.
1: And I'm sorry, there is supposed to be an affidavit of alias Ken?
0: No. We just interviewed the four ladies. Not Ken.
1: Meron po siyang sinabmit sa NBI.
0: Yes.
1: Yun po ang sinasabi ko.
2: I read about it.
1: So, yun nga po, two different accounts, two different stories, contradicting stories. So, how do you prove your point na kayo po nagsasabi ng totoo versus someone who already executed an affidavit basically saying, kayo pa nga yung tumulong para gumawa ng affidavit na fabricated, allegedly.
0: We were shown alias Ken's affidavit. There is no inconsistency. He's not saying that there is a prepared affidavit that we brought there for their signature. He's saying we met on July 15, July 26, and nothing came out of it. So there's no inconsistency, really.
2: Okay.
0: That's what I understand. Because
2: I didn't read
0: the affidavit. He wasn't there because of the flood.
1: Mm-mm.
0: So the NBI agents were good enough to show us, but not for us to have copies.
1: But I think also that was what Congressman Jing Paras wanted. He wanted copies of the accusations or allegations against him. And I'm not sure personally if he was given all the documents that they wanted to see. The same with you guys.
0: The NBI will not give copies, but they showed us. I think the same was done.
1: Even the supplemental affidavit, Attorney Ordi. Okay.
0: They even showed it also to Congressman Jing's lawyer, Attorney
1: Mark
0: Tolentino.
1: All right.
2: Let me address your question on who to believe. No, when there are two conflicting accounts, a judge or a court will look at the credibility of the witnesses, whether they're believable. Okay. Now I have to say that we have no skin in this game. But we go to the polls every 3 years to vote for our locals and to vote for our nationals. And then after that, after Election Day, we go back to work. And whether or not our candidates won, we say, good luck, we'll support you, especially the president. No? Because the president's success is the country's success. His failure is our failure. So the practice of law is not economy proof. When the economy is bad, our business is bad.
1: Mm.
2: So we don't play Game of Thrones like Ken is making it appear. We don't care. Well,
1: but you cared enough to listen to him.
2: Because we were requested. And we don't judge people for what they do.

0: the true character of the person didn't come out, the persons didn't come out until much later, much to our regret. But otherwise, we don't deal with this kind of people. And who do you believe? We have nothing to gain from this. We didn't get paid. We had no skin in this political game. We don't play that game. And you have someone who gets caught red-handed and for a non-bailable offense, who will say anything to save his skin? Who do you want to believe? Up to you.
1: Mm. I guess what I'm trying to focus on is that it's either it's an alleged smear campaign against mm-hmm. the executive secretary, or it was a voluntary testimony. Kasi nga, there are two conflicting stories and two different angles here. How did Congressman Leviste come into play, at least with your two meetings in the bar in Quezon City?
0: He did not.
2: He wasn't there.
1: His name. How was his name even mentioned? Was his name mentioned, rather? Let me rephrase
2: we
1: that.
2: We never mentioned his name because he was never part of this.
1: Did Congressman Jing Paras mention his name?
2: I don't think so.
1: Did Alias Ken mention his name?
2: I don't know of any instance in the two meetings that we had that Alias Ken mentioned the name of the congressman.
1: So never po lumabas yung pangalan ni Congressman Leviste doon?
0: I didn't even introduce myself as a lawyer. I didn't even give them my name. It was very rude, but I didn't give them my name.
1: Mm-hmm.
0: Why would I represent that? We represent Congressman Leviste. It doesn't make sense, Pinky.
1: Okay, but I'll have to follow up on that. But your daughter mm-hmm. is representing him now.
0: The firm is, yes.
1: Yes. So if you just said, why would I represent him, your firm is now representing
0: him. Why would I represent to them that we represent?
1: I represent to them. All right.
0: Yes. Mm-hmm. Because that's what they're making it appear, diba? They said that we said that we're lawyers for Representative Leviste, that we were going to front the money. Huh. You know why we never pay witnesses? Because a witness who will accept money to testify will accept more money to recant. Diba?
1: Yeah. Okay.
0: That's why we never pay witnesses.
1: So what's next for... are you going to be called again? Do you know what's going to happen next?
2: I just read that the NBI will come out with their report. And so if they can either leave it as is or file whatever cases.
1: Could you guys be charged?
0: Can't imagine
1: lawyers?
0: With what?
2: Yeah.
1: Because when I spoke to the NBI chief, I asked that question, if the lawyers could be charged. And in so many words, he said, charges could be for encouraging false accusations.
0: No such crime.
1: Perjury?
0: No such crime. That is a crime, but nothing was signed.
1: Code of Professional Responsibility.
0: That's
2: and accountability. Yeah, that's the one. But that-

0: this evening.
1: Attorney Orly, good to meet you. Maraming salamat. Thank you. Rondaen and Mendiola Law Firm founding partners, Attorney Rui Rondaen and Attorney Orly Mendiola. Thank you. That's On Point. Join us again tomorrow, 7:30 p.m. here on BNC, the Bilyonario News Channel. I'm Pinky Webb. Thank you for watching.
2: Dream is to make something transformational and that can touch the life of more people.
3: You've already seen this work. Lighting up skylines, brightening shopping malls, creating spaces where technology comes to life. Beyond the bright lights, beyond the big screens, and the big ideas is the heart that drives them all. Let's find out what continues to inspire William Guido. I'm Charles Tew, and this is Beyond the Game.

0: We're more connected than ever. But is the Philippines' internet keeping up with the rest of the world? 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
1: ano ba talaga?
0: What's the point of the internet in the Philippines? With Ronnie Puno and Alex Galeha. What's the point?

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0: Sa mga pang-aalipusta, hindi tayo matitinag. 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
1: So bakit pa kayo naniniwala sa manlulupig ng sauna?
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0: have stood at the front lines of law, leadership, and public service. Attorney Karin Jimeno, sharp, steady, a lawyer, an educator, turns complex issues into clear insight. Attorney Mike Toledo, seasoned, fearless, a strategist, and communicator whose voice has shaped public understanding of law and governance. Together, they make the law accessible, connecting principles with real-life questions, confronting the issues that define our nation. This is Abogado.
1: Good evening and welcome to Abogado, where we follow the law to the point where responsibility must be drawn. I'm Attorney Mike Toledo.
2: And I'm Attorney Karin Jimeno. Tonight, we confront a question no school community ever wants to face. Here is the issue at the heart of tonight's discussion.
0: Schools are meant to be places of learning, safety, and protection. But when violence enters the campus, responsibility becomes harder to define. The law may

0: punish the person who caused the harm. But what about the school that failed to prevent it? The adult who let a firearm fall into a minor's hands, or the platform where warning signs may have appeared? How far should responsibility extend? And when does accountability become punishment for someone else's actions? Tonight, we confront a critical question. Who bears legal responsibility when violence happens on campus?
1: Our first guest is Attorney Joseph Noel Estrada, legal counsel to the Coordinating Council of Private Educational Associations and managing partner at Estrada & Aquino Law, and author of 3 books on Philippine education law. He writes the weekly column, The Legal Mind, and lectures on education law at the UP Law Center. And I just have to add, yung law firm niya, very impressive. Pangalan ng dalawang former presidents.
2: That's diba? True.
1: Estrada and Aquino Law. Mm-hmm.
2: Tapos kapangalan pa niya yung dati kong boss.
1: Oo, President.
2: Si President Erap.
1: Yes.
2: Talaga naman. Ha?
1: Welcome, Attorney Erap.
3: Thank you.
2: Destined for greatness. Anyway, joining him is Undersecretary Renato Aboy Paraiso, Executive Director of the Cybercrime Investigation and Coordinating Center, and a lawyer who has spent his career on commercial, corporate, and international matters. He now leads the government's work on online crime and cybersecurity. Attorneys, mga panyero, welcome to Abogado.
3: Good evening. Thank you po, Attorney Karen, Sec Mike. Thank you po.
4: Good evening, Attorney Mike and Attorney Karen.
1: Thank you.
4: Mga tagapanood.
1: I look forward to this discussion as a parent. Yeah. This is very concerning.
2: Exactly.
1: So yeah. I'm looking forward na matuto po from you. A quick word on how the hour will run. Short opening statements, 2 focus discussions, open exchanges, and a closing reflection from each guest.
2: Campus violence can involve more than one legal duty. Schools must protect students. Platforms may be questioned over violent content. Gun owners must keep firearms away from minors. Tonight, we ask when these duties become legal responsibility and where that responsibility ends.
1: Okay, so let's start. Attorney Erap, let us begin with the institution closest to the student. When violence happens on campus, when can a school's duty to protect its students become legal liability? You have 2 minutes.
4: Okay. Under the law, under the new civil code, the teachers in charge and heads of institutions are vicariously liable for the damages caused by their students while they are in custody. And the interesting thing about that is, once the student is in custody of school officials and teachers, they are presumed to be liable for damages caused by their students. And this liability is only removed upon showing the exercise of due diligence. Also, under our family code, under Articles 218 and 219, the teachers and the school administrators are said to be in loco parentis, and they are in place of the parents. They exercise special parental authority, and they are directly liable for the damages caused by the students while they are in their custody. Mm. So it really puts them in that responsibility of care and opens them to legal risks. And not only that, based on jurisprudence, the Supreme Court also said that all educational institutions have this built-in obligation to ensure the safety of students while they are in campus and even off campus when they attend educational tasks outside that are school authorized or school sponsored. However, it doesn't mean that parents are totally absolved from liability, because also under the family code, they are naturally responsible for the acts of their children. And the problem is, what happens when the negligence of the parents as to the supervision of their own child reaches the schools? When children go to school, so we don't really know who is really in control or who is really in custody, and where do we point the liability? Mm. That's really the problem now, on how all of these laws would be reconciled in order to determine at the end of the day who's really ultimately responsible.
1: And that's what we will settle later as we go deeper into this discussion.
2: Definitely. Thank you so much. That was a very good opening statement, so to speak. Yeah. It reminded me of my days when we were studying civil law and torts and all that. Mm-hmm. Diligence of a good father and
4: yes,
2: all that.
4: Yes.
2: But anyway, thank you so much. You know, I'm having a hard time calling you Attorney Erap.
5: Parang gusto mo sabihin Boss Erap?
2: Hindi ka sanay, no? President Erap. So, okay. Anyway, again, thank you so much, Attorney. Yusik Amboy,
3: yeah.
2: Some acts of campus violence now unfold online as well. Through posts, threats, recordings, yes. or live streams. What should platforms be required to do when campus violence is live streamed, mm-hmm. and how quickly should they respond?
3: So, to answer that question, I pose a challenge first. No? The first challenge would be, even if we have sufficient laws right now, we have our child abuse laws, we have our Safe Spaces Act, we even have 10175, which is the Cybercrime Prevention Act of 2012. Mm-hmm. The challenge really is, to answer your question, Sec Mike, is jurisdiction over these platforms. We don't have jurisdiction over these platforms. They do business here. They don't have offices here. This absurd situation we're in, for example, in this particular scenario, in this particular incident in Zamboanga, even if we secure warrants, who would we execute these warrants against? These platforms, whether it's social media platforms, messaging platforms where these children are being groomed, predated, are located outside of the Philippines. And when you have these coercive measures, like subpoenas and warrants, you have to serve them outside of the Philippines. You have to go to Singapore, you have to go to the United States. So pinpointing liability is one thing. Exacting accountability is another thing. So that's why we constantly ask our legislature to update our laws, not only to cope with technology, but also cope with this borderless nature of cybercrime. So most of these predators, most of these groomers are located outside the country. Same thing with scammers. Mm-hmm. You see them outside of this country. So I think that is the challenge. And if you're asking me what are the specific accountabilities and duties of these platforms, I think there are sufficient laws that can pinpoint those accountabilities. But again, the question goes back to execution and how to exact accountability. Okay.
5: So there's really a lot to dissect here. One are how do we reconcile all of these laws relating to the family code when it comes to parents' responsibility, schools' responsibility, and then later may tricky question pa of governments being immune to lawsuits, so that applies probably to public schools. But then the bigger challenge for platforms, as Yusek Aboy pointed out, would be jurisdiction.
3: Yes.
5: So I look forward to a discussion on all these issues.
2: You know, partner, that's the thing, and I'm glad you also mentioned that, because really, and I think we've mentioned this before, sometimes really, and I guess it's expected, the law takes time before it can actually catch up with technology.
5: Yes. But later
2: hopefully, you know, there is a way really that the law can move a bit, crafting of the law can move faster.
5: And later, Yusek Aboy, I will ask you, how different are we from Europe and the US? Because I know that there's an ongoing lawsuit now pending in the US against Meta, wherein they can be possibly liable for about $1 billion in fines and damages. Yeah. So I want to find out kung iba ba yung situation doon.
3: Yeah.
5: But for now, thank you, attorneys. After the break, we look at two institutions that may be in a position to prevent or limit harm: the school and the online platform. Stay with us. This is Abogado.

Welcome back to Abogado. Our question for the hour: who bears legal responsibility when violence happens on campus? With us are Attorney Joseph Noel Estrada and Yusek Abogado.

0: Valparaíso.
1: The law already recognizes duties on the part of schools. Under the Family Code, schools, administrators, and teachers may exercise special parental authority over minors in their custody. That is the doctrine of loco parentis, if I recall correctly. And the Civil Code also provides rules on responsibility in schools. But liability is not automatic simply because violence happened on campus. The legal question is whether there was a duty, a breach of that duty, and a sufficient link to the harm.
0: And on that note, Attorney Arab, that is the line we want to examine. When violence happens on school grounds, what must be shown before a security lapse or failure of suspension becomes legal liability for the school?
2: Okay, so first, the custody over the student should be established. And once it is established, then immediately the duty of care is presumed because it is already provided for by law. And the school should show that it has exercised due diligence. Now, there's an interesting case. It's a 1988 case, Amadora versus Court of Appeals. It is also a shooting incident that happened in a school. And interestingly, after the case was decided, the Supreme Court said that only the minor who shot the classmate was liable criminally. Mm-hmm. But the teacher in charge and all school officials were absolved from liability simply because it was not established that the school and the teacher had full control and influence over the child. So you see, the negligence should be established. And not only that, the negligence should be the proximate cause of the injury that resulted. And also the Supreme Court in PSBA versus Court of Appeals, this is a 1992 case, the Supreme Court said that even as we assume or presume negligence on the part of the school, once duty of care is established, responsibility to care, the school is not meant to be an insurer of all risks. That's what the jurisprudence provides. So it is not enough for us to attribute liability to schools because there are so many factors, especially today, as already mentioned earlier, the influence on social media, external factors. So there are so many things as compared to before when schools had full control and authority over students once they are inside the campus. And also, now there's difficulty on the part of these schools because their authority to discipline extends not only for misconduct off campus, but now also misconduct on digital platforms and social media. And it opens them to a lot of legal risks also.
1: And I'm glad, partner, that you made that kind of explanation because clearly, and it's good to know that you shared with us that there are cases decided by the Supreme Court wherein they actually did not find the teacher nor the school responsible, so the doctrine of respondent superior did not apply.
2: Yes.
1: So what you're trying to say, just to repeat and clarify perhaps, is that you're looking at, of course, a foreseeability of a crime or an injury that will happen. And then you have, of course, the negligence done by the, in this case, perhaps the teacher or the school.
2: Yes.
1: And there must be a direct causation.
2: Yes.
1: And then, of course, they can use due diligence of a good father of a family as a defense.
2: Right.
1: But in this particular two cases that you cited, ay hindi nakalusot yung depensa na yon.
0: Nakalusot kasi it was only the minor that was...
2: Only the student.
0: Yeah, the student.
1: The students.
0: And in this case, hindi mass shooting. Meron lang binaril yung estudyante sa school, pero hindi mass shooting.
2: Hindi shooting. Talagang one of the students brought a gun and shot the student inside the auditorium.
0: So may kaaway. Basically.
1: May similar case din, partner, I recall, yung nasunog naman because in a pageant, in a school pageant, nasunog, di ba?
2: Yes, yes.
1: Similar din yata ang decision doon.
2: Yeah, but ang development doon is hindi na torts and in loco parentis, but breach of contract because a school has that built-in obligation to ensure the safety of students. So merong bagong... source of liability of schools, which
0: and it
2: is
0: wasn't
2: breach
0: even
2: of contract.
0: Breach of, it wasn't even quasi-delict. Talagang breach of contract.
2: Yeah, breach of contract. So, may mga ganyang kaso, yung security guard who shot the law student, yung Saludaga versus FEU case, St. Luke's College of Medicine versus Spouses Palagaras, nasunog yung municipal clinic at namatay mga bata. Sabi ng Supreme Court, the liability of the school here is breach of contractual obligation on the safety of students.
1: Okay. I guess, actually, but malalim na topic niya. Pwede pa pag-usapan nga yung employer-employee relationship, yes, et cetera, et cetera.
0: Exactly.
1: But baka maubusan tayo na oras ng mga items na iti-take up natin. Thank you so much, Attorney Erap. Now, Yusek Aboy, let us connect that same question.
3: Yep.
1: And this time to the online space naman.
3: Yep.
1: If threats, violent content, or a live stream are linked to an incident on campus, when can the platform itself be legally responsible rather than only the person who posted the content?
3: So if all things being equal and we have jurisdiction over them, we can pinpoint exact liability to the platforms. For example, in the violation of our child abuse laws and Safe Spaces Act, there's a provision. That is the only law that defines cyberbullying in a school context. So there, it enumerates who are liable, and one of them would be the platform that hosts actually was made the vehicle for the actual bullying. So that can be a source of liability in 101.75 because it was the platform, the ICT component that's being used. It's also liable under 101.75. But again, we go back to that fact that, you know, even if we can pinpoint the liability and we develop laws that would fill in the gaps when it comes to liability of platforms, again, we go back to jurisdiction about these platforms. And making them accountable is really the thing that we should focus on when it comes to whether we're discussing about new laws or whether we're discussing about how can we sue them. I think that's the thing. And going back to your question earlier, Attorney, I jumped the gun here. The peculiar thing about cases being filed in the U.S. and our cases here, because these platforms are located in the U.S., they're registered in the United States. Mm-hmm. That's why they can sue them. In our case, maybe we still have to go through the U.S. courts in order to file cases against these platforms.
0: Okay, very tricky. So now let's open the floor to an open discussion.
3: Yes.
0: But I'd like to pick up from your point, Yusek Aboy, because that seems to be the tricky part. The extent of the influence of these online platforms is massive.
3: Yep.
0: Everyone's practically using it.
3: Mm-hmm.
0: Can they not be sued, or can we not claim jurisdiction over them based on the fact that they conduct business in the Philippines?
3: So that's, again, it's a gray area when it comes to our laws. Maybe we can sue them for damages because they're doing business here, but again, it's up to them if they would submit to the jurisdiction of our courts.
0: Because technically, like platforms like Meta, they charge. There's a subscription for verified accounts. You have to pay a monthly subscription.
3: Yep.
0: And I know there are other features that you pay for. So they are doing business here. And we have certain laws for foreign corporations that do business in the Philippines wherein the courts are able to acquire jurisdiction over them.
3: But they will have to register here in the Philippines, even if they're a foreign entity. That's the nuance there.
0: Mm-hmm.
3: There has to be a submission. You submit yourself to our jurisdiction.
0: But the lawsuits filed in Europe, merong mga final na sa Europe against Meta, for example, but they're not registered there, or is that
3: they have regional offices there?
0: Okay, so that's really the tricky part.
3: There's a presence there here, Sec Mike, pero
1: but not
3: marketing.
1: Marketing presence. That's really an issue, really, as we mentioned earlier, partner, that at least the legislator should look into, and perhaps not only the legislator, but the global community.
3: Yes.
1: And in the same way that the global community is trying so hard to try to regulate AI.
3: Yes.
1: But it's not easy.
3: Yes.
1: You know, but they've been meeting. They've been meeting several times to try to regulate AI. Otherwise, if AI really goes haywire, then we'll really be in trouble in relation, I guess, also to cybersecurity. And I'm glad you mentioned the U.S. trial, because it's really, it's like the big tobacco moment.
3: Yes.
1: Because if you recall years ago, partner, when there was a class action suit against the tobacco companies, and they won.
3: Yes.
1: And then now it's of the same level, of the same vein, so to speak, because they say that Meta, through Instagram and Facebook, have actually put things there. I'm not a techie guy, but put things there to make kids addictive to them.
3: Yep.
1: So now they're being penalized, and correctly pointed out by Attorney Karen.
3: Yep.
1: So on the jurisdiction, before I go to you, Attorney Erap, what would you suggest? I understand you've spoken already to the legislature.
3: Yes.
1: You've spoken perhaps to some congressmen and senators.
3: Yes.
1: And how did they react?
3: I think because of part of the problem is misinformation and disinformation that also affects them.
0: Mm-hmm.
3: They're very open to the idea of really acquiring jurisdiction over them.
0: Yes.
3: We also ventured, and we would be submitting a recommendation for executive actions on the part of the executive of exploring laws here in the Philippines and existing mandates of other government agencies that we may actually acquire jurisdiction over them. One of those suggestions is what we did with Roblox. What we did with Roblox is you're doing business here, but you're not registered here. So what we do is we block you first.
0: Unless until you're registered.
3: Until you comply.
0: Hindi ba maraming magagalit kung biglang imbang Facebook, yung mga addicts sa social media, Facebook, Instagram, bigla na lang walang access because banned sila until they register.
3: That's a question. It's not only a matter of law, but there's a political component. There's a social cost.
1: Di ba Australia, I don't know if it passed into law, partner, no? But di ba Australia tried to regulate, put a ceiling for,
0: yes.
1: For di ba?
0: No social media for
3: below 16.
0: People below 16. Yeah. So
1: can't we do it here?
3: We can do it here. And I think that's being discussed in the House of Senate and Congress as well. Again, we have no problem with that. But with regards to even if you pass that law, Sec Mike and Attorney Karen, who would you enforce it against if they don't want to comply?
0: Okay, so mahirap talaga. But Attorney Arab, itong pagbalik natin sa liability ng mga eskwelahan, how liable is a school if meron ng mga post yung eventually a shooter or someone who unleashes violence on campus? Meron na mga prior post pala about, you know, violence or doing something violent. And I think parang meron silang mga discovering messages recently in chat groups na gayahin daw yung nangyari sa Ateneo Zamboanga.
3: Yeah.
0: So kung maka-detect yung school ng ganon, is it liable? Are they going to be liable if they don't stop that student?
2: Well, it really depends up to the obligation of the school, up to due diligence. Like I said, a school is not an insurer of all risks. And of course, the schools have this disciplinary authority over students. They can always use the mechanism on discipline, but they have also limitations, as well as rights of these students. Aside from being vulnerable minors, they also have rights, right?
0: Right to privacy.
2: Right to privacy. So parents are also very, very sensitive about that. So, like for example, you cannot check their, you cannot totally ban them from using social media, for example, because that's right to freedom of speech and expression. So you also have, there's also that sensitivity. You know, like recently, of course, the knee-jerk reaction is tighter security measures, and parents and students now are open to bag searches. But you know, during times of peace, they're very sensitive about that, especially in the private schools. So I think these are the things that we should look into. And of course, that whole debate about banning minors from using social media, because from the educator's standpoint, of course, they will always say, before you ban the students, why don't you regulate first the content in social media, make sure that it is fit for minors and they're not easily accessible by minors, before you say, otherwise you'll make social media for adults only, di ba? Parang ganon. So all of these things should really be looked into. And you know, one thing is that we always easily attribute fault or liability to schools, but we often forget that the constitutional duty of the schools to discipline students is not merely anchored on the law, but by the Constitution, the duty to shape the character of the youth to be worthy citizens. Kaya lang, mabigat din yung responsibility when they fail on that constitutional duty.
0: You mean the schools?
2: The schools.
0: What about
2: the teachers?
0: The parents? Should parents definitely regulate the use of their children sa online platforms? Does that fall? I mean, can they be held liable, the parents, if they are unable to rein in the use of social media by their children?
2: Yeah. Yes, theoretically, yes. But of
1: to
2: course,
1: prove, I guess.
2: Yeah, you have to prove that the that there's really that connection between the use of social media into actual injury or damage or violence.
0: Mm.
2: And there's really that negligence on the part of the parents in supervising their children.
0: So let's ask the technical guy. Mr. Caboy, may link na ba yep. ang Roblox and other violent games sa actual violent behavior?
3: So there is. When you look at other platforms, we do not categorically say that this is the primary cause mm-hmm. na si Roblox in

0: utusan sila mag-school shooting, mamaril sila. But there is a contributory factor of these violent games. Children become predisposed to violence. Mm-hmm. Children become desensitized to violence because yun na yung nilalaro nila. So natural na sa kanila yung gore. So, and if these games like Roblox and the Gorebox that we banned is appealing sa children because of the parang Lego lang yung mga characters. Eh. Mm-hmm. So it's really meant to attract children. Eh.
1: You know, partner, when I was growing up, I would also play, quote-unquote, you may call it violent games.
2: Yeah, because, yeah, I used to play Contra. Contra, 1, 2, 3.
1: I forgot the...
2: Mortal Kombat.
1: Mortal Kombat. Resident Evil.
2: Yes.
1: Killing zombies.
2: Yes. Yes.
1: I would even play with my son.
2: Yeah.
1: I recall.
2: Yes.
1: So, to a certain extent, I don't know how you should describe it. It's still violent, but I don't think anyone was turned out to be what happened to these kids, unfortunately.
0: Yes.
1: No? It's very sad. So it's really not just the showing or the playing of these games, although I totally agree it should somehow be regulated. In fact, in other cases, totally banned. If indeed it goes beyond just the playing of the game, mayroong tinatawag nilang the term groomer. May mga chat groups na sinasama ka. So in that sense, medyo talagang delikado.
0: But like Mike said, I totally agree with you. And a sweeping ban for all these games and all these platforms may be counterproductive. But we should hold them liable for what they are guilty of. One is age verification. They failed in that particular sense that they fail to ascertain the real age. So adults can play with children and children can access these. Then content, age content. So if children are able to play violent games, platforms should be held liable for that one as well. Mm. So, you know, let's pinpoint the exact liability and, you know, hopefully these platforms comply and, you know, change their policies, change their internal mechanisms in order to keep our children safe.
2: Okay, pero ang nakakatakot doon, hopefully. Talagang parang hirap na hirap tayo.
1: It's really sad. You know, the one that happened in Tacloban was just about a few weeks back.
2: Yeah.
1: 2 months ago. It happens again.
2: So this is
1: 2 months ago.
2: So and it's making shocking. International news.
1: Exactly.
2: So it's really sad for the country and for the people. Thank you, attorneys. When we return, we follow another possible link in the chain of responsibility. How the firearm got into the minor's hands. This is Abogado.
3: Dream is to make something transformational and that can touch the life of more people.
4: You've already seen this work. Lighting up skylines, brightening shopping malls, creating spaces where technology comes to life. Beyond the bright lights, beyond the big screens and the big ideas is the heart that drives them all. Let's find out what continues to inspire William Guido. I'm Charles Tew, and this is Beyond the Game.
1: Welcome back and thanks for joining us. You're watching Abogado. A firearm used in campus violence may have come from an adult who owned, kept, or controlled it. Republic Act 10591 regulates firearm ownership, possession, and safekeeping, while the revised Penal Code provides rules on negligence and participation in crimes. But access alone does not automatically answer the legal question. We still have to ask what the adult did, what the adult failed to do, and whether that conduct is legally connected to the harm.
2: Attorney Arap, when a minor gains access to an adult's firearm and uses it in campus for violence, what kind of conduct by the adult can cross the line from poor judgment into legal liability?
5: Okay, so that action may actually give rise to both criminal or civil liability. Mm-hmm. But our criminal laws do not provide clearly a crime. They do not define actual crimes related to this. Like for example, the Article 365 of the Revised Penal Code is very broad, no? Yung criminal negligence. Mm-hmm. Masyado malawak yon, so it applies to all.
2: So would you say applicable ba yung negligence
5: to,
2: resulting in homicide? Yeah.
5: That's the closest that we can use, no? Pero madaling iluso. Actually, mahirap patunayan ang criminal negligence, so madaling ilusot or madaling ilusot.

0: no? But yung civil liability, meron naman Family Code Article 221, no? The natural liability, no? Of parents as to damages damages by
1: the level of evidence you need is much less
0: than less in that case. Yeah, but in that situation, like I said, once a student is already in campus and in custody of the school, then that liability, that responsibility of care is transferred or shared to the teachers in charge and the school authority. So that's that big debate. Eh. Kung nagsimula sa bahay yung, for example, access to a weapon, it was brought to the school, sino sa kanila ang merong liability?
1: No, kasi pwede mo rin i-argue, partner, oh, it was brought to the school, pero the school security failed. They don't have the basic yung safety protocols,
2: no? For because, example.
1: Correct. Kasi even the Department of the DepEd has a child protective
0: protection policy.
1: Policy, yes, right. No, very clear yon. So I think at the end of the day, talaga the, you know, the evidence that have to be presented. Yeah, kasi nga medyo gray area. Yeah. You have to prove, no? You have to prove once you make those accusations.
0: Yeah. Right. And in many cases decided by the Supreme Court, the parents do not have liability in those instances when the schools already have full custody of the student, even when crimes happen in campus.
1: So thank you again, Attorney Erap. I said that very straight, Attorney Erap.
2: Mahirap talaga pagka former press secretary naging boss niya si President Erap.
1: Yes. Yusik Aboy.
3: Yes, sir.
1: Now, if a minor shows an unhealthy fixation on violence online, does that increase an adult firearms owner's duty to secure a weapon?
3: So, taking off from what Attorney Erap said, it's hard enough to prove the liability of a parent when it comes to negligence, when it comes to safekeeping of the gun. Okay. But if you try to shift that liability into the propensity, the attitude of children, it becomes even harder. What's the gauge? What's first and foremost, what's the law that's being violated when a child becomes so intoxicated with violence, so engrossed in violent games? What's the law being violated by the child? That would transfer later on, even if we have these provisions in our civil code that transfers civil damages to the parents. What's being violated? There's none. So again, there's that particular gap of the law. But again, maybe speaking out, it's really difficult for me, Attorney Karen Sec, Mike, Attorney Erap, no, having this discussion and pose myself as a government executive, as a lawyer, when the parent in me tries to get out and steps in.
2: Because now, di ba, we're all worried for children. Yeah. And tayo may mga anak tayo.
3: Yes, yes.
2: Iisipin mo, safe ba siya sa school?
3: Yeah.
2: Di ba?
3: Yeah. So even if, attorney Karen, even if there's no law being violated, it's still condemnable for parents who uses gadgets as yayas na ibigay mo na lang yung ano mo, na pinapabayaan na lang doon sa safe. It's like letting your child go in a playground full of violent people. Kung ano dapat yung pag-aalaga natin sa mga anak natin, whether in the playground, outside, yun din yung pag-aalaga natin doon sa online space because it's their new playground.
2: Yeah, okay. Pero you know, to say that, medyo mahirap pa because you're assuming that parents have all the time to take care and monitor the children. Yeah. What if you have working parents?
1: Yes, right.
2: And then you have OFWs na hindi makasama yung anak na, kaya nga nila napapaaral is because nagtatrabaho sila abroad.
1: Yun yung social cost nga na sinasabi, no? So, pag nasa abroad yung parents.
2: Yeah. And the least that they could do is send the money so makapag-aral yung anak. And their assumption is that the school will take care of the children. So now we have another time for open discussion. And to what extent can the parents in the recent Zamboanga school shooting be held liable? I understand na dinismiss na raw sa
1: Bureau of Customs.
2: Kawa rin, no? Parang naisip.
1: Dismiss na ba or suspended lang?
3: Preventive
1: suspension pa yata.
2: Okay.
1: But, kasi according to the commissioner, as a employee. Customs official, okay, magaling daw. Then again, I understand also there were two firearms partner use. One was actually licensed or rather given to him by the Bureau of Customs license. So isa, I don't know kung license or not, pero it was not issued by the Bureau of Customs.
2: Yung so may personal automatic, firearm siya.
1: Yung automatic, yung Glock na automatic if I'm not mistaken.
2: Mm-hmm. So I guess the question there, Attorney Erap, pagka ano yung mga kailangan patunayan to make the parent liable for the use of his guns?
0: Well, first of all, I'm basing my discussions on what is already in the news. Very limited information as of now. But theoretically,
2: and theoretical yeah,
0: for purposes of discussion only, I think the liability of the parent, based on the information that we have now, is only administrative. It will be a long shot for the parent of that boy to be held civilly liable, much less criminally liable for the damages suffered by the other students. Because the act was really from the boy, from the son. And it's, again, like I said, the negligence in handling firearm probably will just be administrative in nature. Unless it can be really established, the influence of the dad, there was really influence on how the crime was carried out.
2: What about the negligence otherwise in storing the gun? Kung nandun lang sa drawer niya, visible, nandun lang sa den area, yung hindi nakatago, hindi nakalock.
1: In this case, the partner, iniwan sa likod ng sasakyan.
2: So madaling makuha talaga.
0: Yeah. But when you say, like for example, proximate cause, so assuming there's negligence in the safekeeping of the firearm, it will not naturally result to the commission of a crime. Or automatically result in the commission of a crime. So that negligence,
2: it doesn't translate to criminal liability.
0: Yeah, there are so many supervening events, I think, that would be considered, that would really put the father's liability remotely from the actual incident inside the school. Ang dami nang nangyari. Nakapasok na sa school, meron ng breach of security sa school.
1: Nakapasok nga daw, according to what I've read, nakapasok nga daw kasi nasa ulob ng kotse.
3: Yep.
1: So hindi na sinearch.
3: Yep.
2: Okay.
1: So one can argue also, why wasn't it searched? Diba? Yep. One can also argue. Now it's really, kasi ano talaga pa talaga ang protocol? Kasi ang tanong nga siguro na huwag natin kalimutan, may nangyari na po 2 months ago.
3: Yes, sir.
0: Correct.
1: May nangyari na. Bakit pa hindi ginawa mas stricto? Knowing for a fact that it had already happened 2 months ago, why were there no additional security measures, additional protocols to ensure that the chances of it happening again will be very nil or totally nil, to never happen again?
2: Partner, are you saying dapat nagkaroon tayo ng metal detectors? Can the DepEd and even afford to put metal detectors in public schools?
0: Right, but remember, we're also, well, in this case, Ateneo de Zamboanga University, they're also
2: private.
0: Dealing with, with ilang estudyante, thousands, I think. No? So there's also difficulty in searching the belongings of students. And
2: magiging matagal nga yung process then to get into classrooms.
1: May nagsuggest, partner, I don't know, but may nagsuggest na rin ako na henceforth, wag nang mga estudyante hindi na magdadala ng bag. Kasi anyway, meron naman silang mga lockers.
2: Saka
1: okay din yun, para hindi na mabigat yung mga karga mo. Iwan lahat sa locker, ang magdadala lang ng bag are mga the teachers, for example.
2: Pero paano kung ilagay sa uniform? Itago.
1: Kaya nga, in the US, di ba? Not that I want that to be that way, but we have no choice. Yeah. In the US, most of the public schools, and I believe even the private schools, have strict protocols and metal detectors. And maybe we thought at that time na hindi mangyayari dito sa atin.
2: Mm-hmm.
1: Parang hindi, dito. Because we're a Catholic country and all
2: that's
1: this
2: true.
1: And all that. Yeah. And we're not by nature violent, di ba?
3: Yes.
1: Kagaya ng sinabi natin Pangulo sa SONA, di ba? Hindi tayo violenting tao, di ba? Pero apparently, that's no longer true.
2: I seem to remember that the school had a drill shooting, simulated like a shooting.
1: What to do.
2: So can they use that as evidence that they were not negligent?
0: Yeah, and like I said, yung ordinary diligence talaga ang in-expect lang sa kanila. So, like for example, to a determined person to carry out a crime, there's nothing that's that will keep that person from doing
1: it. When you say ordinary diligence, the defense of ordinary diligence of a good father,
0: father
1: of a family.
0: Reasonable care under the circumstances. And in a school setting, so like for example, security guards, security measures, guidelines, school policies, all of this would show due diligence.
3: But there's a common, I'd like to take off from that point. There's a low-hanging fruit because the common commonality between these two shootings is the firearm was obtained from a relative.
2: Yeah.
1: Correct.
2: And who happened to work for the government.
3: Exactly.
2: No?
1: Correct.
3: So,
1: in both instances.
3: So the law, kasi if we're talking about implementing more metal detectors, more security guards, it's costly and it would take time. But there's a low-hanging fruit that we can implement for gun owners, legitimate gun owners, because these children would not venture out and go get illegal guns.
2: Mahihirapan sila.
3: So make it stricter for gun owners and make it more, it's a change in regulation lang.
2: So pag nagamit, let's say nagamit ang gun mo for crime, would you impose additional penalty? What are you suggesting?
3: Implement the full force and effect of the that provision of the law when it comes to firearm safety.
1: Kasi may RA partner on firearm safety. Saka may RA din na maybe we can touch on this kasi we talked about firearms then. Maybe we can also comment. Diba, dati kasi yung presidential decree, pag yung loose firearms, diba, non-bailable. But because of the Robin Padilla law, RA something, they made it bailable.
3: Yes.
1: Now, there is a strong cry to make it non-bailable again. Because according to statistics that I've read, a great majority of the crimes committed using firearms are more often than not, a great majority, it's using loose firearms. So, ano ang sa tingin nyo? Ito, ibalik natin na maging non-bailable ulit.
0: Yeah, I think you know, we have to look at empirical data and then update also the studies so that we can have a better appreciation of what's happening and whether we should go
2: whether
0: back to the
2: whether and that
0: old,
2: would deter kung meron whether ba it, kung kaya bang i-deter
0: kasi baka may unintended consequence but not only that, I think in the firearms law there's a provision about entities that issue firearms, and if the one who's issued that firearm is negligent and allows another person to use it, I think it's malversation yata yon.
3: Yep.
0: And but in this case, kasi government yung may-ari.
3: Dapat all the more reason na government would pursue. So I think to that point, I think no one should be in the business of owning an unlicensed firearm. And taking on from that point, I think we should implement more stricter penalties when it comes to unlicensed firearms. And even, for example, revisit some of the provisions of the Juvenile Justice Act and maybe exact accountability from the parents as well when children make these heinous crimes, commit these heinous crimes. No? So I think there is a call now because of this phenomenon called wokeism that we seem to lose control over the children. We should put the onus on the parents too, you know.
2: Paubos na tayo, pero I just have a last question. Do you think it would be effective to have government agencies like yours also monitor the content? Alam ko mahirap yun, pero kasi parang effective yung MPRCB. Mas manageable kasi pag TV. Pero what they were doing before where no violent content, i-edit out lahat yan. So like ako, I grew up in that generation, nanonood lang talaga yung TV. Age-appropriate talaga yung papanood ko. Pero now, with online, yun ang problema with social media and online platforms. So, do you think kaya yan? Is that even doable? And second, do you think we should do it?
3: First and foremost, kung kaya, we've done it. So, we forced a certain gaming platform to comply with our law, our existing laws. If not, we'll block them. So, if it's a question of kaya, hindi, kaya. But again, it's a question of do we pull the trigger knowing the social and political cost. Second is, I think it's high time that we consider that in this day and age, we should adopt the existing laws, even the existing laws, in the world of ICT. So regulations that we currently have for traditional media should also apply to streaming platforms, should also apply to social media, should also apply to gaming platforms, and maybe, just please, apply even to messaging platforms.
2: Kasi I think
1: that's true. Kasi I think part of it, as the law stands, I think Philippine law, as of the moment, does not really impose a general platform liability.
3: Yes.
1: They do, to a certain extent, but limited when it comes to sexual exploitation of minors. Di ba?
3: Yes, sir.
1: Dun lang.
3: Yes, sir.
1: Dapat ma-expand.
3: Yes, sir.
1: Dapat ma-expand, partner.
2: Naku, napaka-interesting ng topic na to. Parang kulang ang 1 hour. Thank you, attorneys. After the break, our guests return to the central question. When campus violence involves failures by institutions or adults, how should the law divide responsibility? This is Abogado.
4: He is an icon of democracy who sparked the People Power Revolution, leading the Filipino people to freedom. Ninoy Aquino Day, Bilyonario News Channel.

0: Welcome back and thanks for joining us. You're still watching Abogado. Tonight, we look at campus violence as a chain of possible legal duties. We ask when schools, online platforms, and adults who control firearms may be held responsible, and where the law draws the line between duty and liability.
1: We now turn to closing reflections. Attorney Erap, your final word.
2: Okay, thank you, Karen and Attorney Mike. First
0: Attorney
2: of all,
0: Erap.
1: Thank you, President.
2: Thank you for having us this evening. So for me, as we discuss matters of security, tighter security measures, prosecution of individuals and who are liable from. But from the educator's standpoint, so I'll wear the educator's hat.
0: Okay.
2: I think the long-term solution to school-related violence and also bullying is still character formation of students. Yeah. So while we're doing all of this to secure the campuses, I think we should also empower our schools, our teachers, and school administrators in forming the character of the youth. Kasi ngayon, there's also a problem between balancing child protection and student discipline, no? So because of the unintended consequence, I think because of so many child protection policies, and of course misplaced implementation, our students tend to be overprotected. They're no longer being disciplined the proper way, and so they grow up to be violent persons or bullies. So I think the long-term solution to all of this is, at a very young age, they should be disciplined, not only by their parents, but also by the schools. And when we talk about liabilities, I think it's very hard to really pinpoint who's really responsible ultimately, and it's always a shared responsibility. The parents are also duty-bound under the law to coordinate and cooperate with the school in the implementation of school policies. So, hindi naman porke nasa bahay na sila, everything's just transferred to the schools. In the same manner that, of course, the schools are placed in the same position as the parents in taking care of minor students.
0: Yeah. Partners, they say nga, di ba? It takes a village to raise a child.
1: Oo. Simple lang talaga yung 1 hour. Kasi gusto ko talaga, paano kung yun nga, OFW yung parent, can they say na, wala nga ako dyan, how can I even be held responsible?
0: Hindi ko buhay ako.
1: Masamahan, di ba? Yeah. Thank you so much, Attorney Erap. Yusek Aboy, your closing reflection.
3: So we talk about the law, we talk about responsibility, but it, you know, being in this position I am in right now and having encountered all of these problems, there's some self-reflection that has happened. Mm-hmm. And we have to come to the terms with the fact that if something like this, a school shooting happens, everyone failed. Everyone failed. The parents failed because they probably did not exercise enough supervision over the children. The school failed because of not putting enough safeguards there. Heck, even us in government may have failed because we may not have put up the necessary regulations, policies, and laws that would protect our children. The platforms definitely failed because they allow these games to be there and influence our children. So I think right now, as said by Attorney Erap, this is a shared responsibility. Everyone failed, and the only way to fix this is everyone work together. It's not a whole of government approach, not even a whole of country approach. It's a whole of society approach. We have to leverage on our partnerships, and put our children first, apart from any other interests, and craft the necessary laws, make the necessary adjustments in safety and protocols in the schools. And reflect as parents, are we doing enough? And, are we disciplining our children enough? Even if they fight us, yung mga bata tayo, tama ko, Sec Mike, tsaka Attorney Karen, no? Nung bata tayo, kahit naman anong palag natin, di pa rin tayo mananalo sa magulang natin. In this generation of being woke, that's not the case.
0: Pag magsalita ako, palo na.
3: Yes, boss.
1: Ito kaya, di ba? Ngayon, pag pinalo mo, parang, baka i-report ka pa eh. No?
0: Spare the rod, as they say, to a certain extent.
1: Yeah.
2: And we think we're sparing them from anxiety and troubles, but actually we're putting them to more harm. Imagine if they commit mistakes later on in life, courts will be more harsh.
1: Yeah.
2: Diba? The public will be merciless. Baka at that point, sabihin natin, sana nung bata, dinisiplina na natin.
1: Ako, baka kailangan ang isa pang

0: magkaroon ng course are the parents, how to raise your children in this day and age.
1: Yes. And we all, when we spoke with the DepEd, I think also, instead of hiding children from the internet, it's inevitable.

0: this should be taught to the children at a very early age.
1: That's something also for them to consider. Oh,
2: that's so again, problem.
1: Kulang tong kulang 1 hour eh. So dapat yun ang mga ano ng DepEd.
3: Maganda part din na talaga emphasize mo yung yung pag sa dapat bata pa lang, yung good manners and right conduct. Yes. Medyo nakalimutan yun eh. Yung good manners and right conduct. And again, siguro talaga to get very good guidance counselors. No?
2: Yeah.
3: Medyo kulang tayo eh. Lalo na sa public schools. Yes. From what I've been told.
1: Oo nga. So, thank you so much for the great insights today. Our thanks to Attorney Joseph Noel Estrada or Attorney Era. Yeah. And Undersecretary Aboy Paraiso for helping us examine where legal responsibility can fall when violence reaches a campus.
3: When violence reaches a campus, accountability can extend beyond the immediate act. The law may also examine who had the power and duty to reduce the risk, whether their own actions or failures contributed to what happened.
1: But responsibility is neither automatic nor unlimited. It belongs only where the law and the evidence place it. This is Abogado. Good night.

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1: That's why I hate Ayuda.
2: Ang mga kalokohan nasa babae.
3: Tuloy na yan. Ipakita ng mga ebidensya.
0: Bold political views.
4: Si Rowena Quezon, she also tried to exploit it.
5: Ano makakalala ng mga Pilipino dito sa impeachment trial?
6: Kahit na ayoko magkaroon ulit ng kamag-anak sa Malacanang, it's also Senator Bang.
0: Conversations that go beyond the political headline.
7: Sino mga hula mong kakasuan?
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9: Parang ano, medyo offensive yung ano ah.
0: Political Talks. Friday, 8 p.m. Nope. Gen Z is not the faint-hearted generation. Period.
10: That's another four more gunshots, guys!
11: Ang tanging sigurado lang, ekonomista ang napupusuan ng panggulo.
12: Aabot sa 3.9 billion pesos ang recorded total inflow transactions ni Ko.
0: Because at BNC, young minds meet fearless questions. The freedom to chase the truth wherever it leads. This generation doesn't just follow the story. They challenge it. They investigate it. They demand better from it. This is brave. This is bold. This is beyond what you think they are. BNC, the Billionario News Channel.

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1: It said that it is also initiated.
2: Nag-shock ako dun sa mga salita niya.
3: It is a matter of personnel and resources management.
4: Doon ako nagulat na hindi masyadong nagbago.
0: But here, every voice gets heard.
5: The area in question was discovered based on body. Who turned it over to the Philippine
6: Correct.
5: Government?
6: Baka naman may adubat.
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7: Ang daming mga issue na patuloy na pinag-uusapan ng mga Pinoy. 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
1: 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A political reckoning, a nation on watch as the impeachment trial of Vice President Sara Duterte unfolds. Every testimony, every motion, and every decision carries consequences beyond the halls of power. And your Bilyonario News Channel will be there with comprehensive reported analysis and real-time updates. VP Sara on trial, a BNC impeachment coverage. We're more connected than ever. But is the Philippines' internet keeping up with the rest of the world? 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
1: What's the point of the internet in the Philippines? With Ronnie Puno and Alex Galeha. What's the point?

This is The Scorecard, where you score the latest sports news and in-depth views. I'm Anton Rojas. On The Scorecard tonight, Filipino-born Grandmaster Wesley Saw completes a Sinkafield Cup hat-trick, defeating India's Pragnandha Ramesh Babu in Armageddon to claim his third title and a 5.4 million peso top prize. World number one Aryna Sabalenka's road to a third straight U.S. Open title has hit another bump after 20-year-old Sarah Bejlek scores a

stunning upset at the Cincinnati Open. Gilas Pilipinas boys survive a late scare from Syria to reach the FIBA Under-18 Asia Cup quarterfinals, where a much tougher test awaits in the form of Group C top seed China. Boracay is ready to make its mark on the International Open Water Swimming map as 113 swimmers from 8 Southeast Asian countries compete in the 3-day championships this weekend. At just 10 years old, Camila Cami Del Mundo is already a 9-time international champion. And she will be joining us later in the studio to talk about her rapid rise in junior golf, her love for the game, and the big dreams she has for the future. All the headlines and more on the scorecard tonight, the 20th of August. Now, here's our roundup brought to you by the Philippine Sports Commission, the Philippine Olympic Committee, and the NSTIAC. Filipino-born Grandmaster Wesley So has done it again, winning the Sinky Field Cup for the third time after defeating India's Pragnandha Ramesh Babu in the Armageddon playoff. So and Pragnandha finished the 9-round classical event tied at 5.5 points, forcing the decisive playoff for the title. The victory adds another major milestone to So's already impressive career after he previously won the Sinky Field Cup in 2016 and 2025. The 2026 edition featured a world-class 10-player field, including Fabiano Caruana, Javokhir Sindorov, Vincent Kamer, Anish Giri, and Maxime Vachier-Lagrave. So's third Sinky Field crown also comes with a top prize of 5.4 million pesos, capping another memorable performance on one of chess's biggest stages. The win further cements So's status as one of the world's elite chess players and one of the most successful Filipino-born grandmasters in history. Alex Iala arrives at the U.S. Open with a breakthrough WTA title, a career-high world number 20 ranking, and the chance to take her Grand Slam career to another level. The 21-year-old Filipina reached the second week at Wimbledon, including a landmark win over then world number 2 Iga Swiatek, before claiming her first WTA title in Washington. Iala then had early exits in Toronto and Cincinnati, but those results also gave her more time to rest ahead of the year's final Grand Slam. The U.S. Open now presents another opportunity to climb the rankings, with a deep run potentially pushing Iala toward the world's top 15. More importantly, Iala has already shown she can handle the Grand Slam stage. The challenge in New York is to sustain that level across what could be 7 matches. With her confidence, experience, and ranking all at career highs, Iala is no longer simply looking to make her mark at the U.S. Open. She's looking to take another big step among the world's elite. World number 1 Aryna Sabalenka's U.S. Open title defense preparation has suffered another setback after a shocking 4th-round loss to Czech 20-year-old Sarah Bejlek at the Cincinnati Open. Sabalenka let a 5-1 lead slip in the first set tiebreak and also blew a 4-1 advantage in the second set, falling 7-6, 6-4. The upset marked Bejlek's first win over a top 10 player and sent her into her first WTA 1000 quarterfinal, where she will face former Australian Open champion Madison Keys. For Sabalenka, the loss continues a difficult run since winning the Indian Wells and Miami titles in March. She has reached just one semifinal since then and has now suffered early exits in both Toronto and Cincinnati. Her world number one ranking is also under threat, with Elena Rybakina able to take the top spot if she reaches the Cincinnati final. Sabalenka is chasing a third straight U.S. Open title, but her road to New York is getting increasingly bumpy. Boracay is ready to make waves on the international sports stage as the Philippines hosts the 4th Southeast Asian Open Water Championships. But beyond the competition, organizers are hoping the event can help put Boracay on the map as major sports tourism destination and open the door to even bigger international meets. Here's our sports correspondent Zeus Valdez with the details.

0: Boracay New Coast will serve as the backdrop for a three-day championship event with 113 swimmers from 8 different Southeast Asian countries set to compete.
1: For Philippine Aquatic Secretary General Eric Buhain, bringing the event to Boracay has been months in the making.
2: Talagang excitement, anticipation, then the last 4 months, every month nandito tayo sa Boracay to coordinate with kay Mayor Bautista, kay Governor Miraflores, and then coordination with the Philippine Sports Commission also. So finally, nandito na tayo.
1: The event also provides the Philippines with an opportunity to show that Boracay can host more than tourists. World Aquatics Evaluator Damian Vanderberg of Australia is in Boracay to oversee the tactical aspects of the competition and assess the country's capability to stage larger events. Buhain said the early feedback has been encouraging, particularly because of Boracay's crystal clear waters. The long-term goal is to take open water hosting to the next level, from a Southeast Asian championship to an Asian-level event, and eventually possibly a World Aquatics World Cup.
2: Maybe if all goes well, we'll go for an Asia-level hosting, so 45 countries, and we're learning.
1: The Philippines will also look to take advantage of its home water familiarity, with Buhain identifying Alex Chu and Anton Delia among the country's strong distance swimmers. But the field will be tough, with Thailand bringing 31 swimmers and Vietnam also arriving as a formidable team. Beyond the medals, Buhain believes the event can help grow open water swimming across the country. With the Philippines' thousands of islands and vast coastline, he sees an opportunity to bring the sport closer to more communities.
2: If open water swimming is promoted sa ating countryside, di ba? Mas marami maingganyo yung lumungoy eh. And because of that, mas marami ka rin madedevelop na swimmers. So,
1: the championships are also expected to give Boracay's local economy another boost with athletes, officials, and delegates. The three-day event that would run from August 21 to 23. The meet is backed by the Philippine Sports Commission, Philippine Aquatics, and the local governments of Palay and Aklan. With regional competitors ready to take water in Boracay providing the backdrop, the Philippines now has the chance to showcase both its swimmers and its capacity to host world-class sporting event.
0: From a Southeast Asian championship today, Boracay could be taking its first stroke toward becoming a major open swimming destination in Asia. Reporting for The Scorecard, Zeus Valdez, Bilyonario News Channel.
3: Strong Group Athletics Pilipinas' bid for a third straight William Jones Cup title is over after Japan upset Wonju DB Promi 82-80, eliminating the Philippine side from the title race. Strong Group and Wonju both finished the group stage with 4-1 records, but the Korean club advanced thanks to its superior aggregate point margin. The elimination also comes amid controversy over the tournament format, with the Chinese Taipei Basketball Association issuing a public apology and acknowledging Strong Group as the biggest victim of the format. The organizers said they will review and improve the format and scheduling for next year after Strong Group was left out of the semifinals despite matching Wonju's record. For the two-time defending champions, the title defense ends with a 4-1 record, but also with a controversial exit from the competition. Gilas Pilipinas boys survived a late challenge from Syria, 72-63, to advance to the quarterfinals of the 2026 FIBA Under-18 Asia Cup in Ahmedabad, India. The Philippines held a slim 62-58 lead late in the fourth quarter before Ethan Aguas knocked down a big three-pointer, sparking a 7-0 run that put Gilas in control. Bruce Tubong Banwa and Aiden Daiko Green followed with back-to-back layups, stretching the lead to 69-58 with just over 2 minutes left. Daiko Green led the way with 16 points, 3 rebounds, and 2 assists, while JB Kagurungan added 12 points. Aguas and Tubong Banwa each finished with 10. The win gave Gilas its third straight victory and, more importantly, a spot in the quarterfinals. But the challenge gets much tougher from here. Gilas will face Group C top seed China in the quarterfinals with a spot in the semifinals and a step closer to the tournament's top prize on the line. Gilas Pilipinas pulled out an 81-76 victory over Korean Basketball League side Ulsan Hyundai Mobis Phoebus in a tune-up game. But for head coach Tim Cohn, the final score was not the main takeaway. The veteran mentor said the close contest gave Gilas a better understanding of the areas it still needs to improve as the team continues preparing for the upcoming FIBA World Cup Asian qualifiers. The Philippines is set to play two crucial home games against Jordan and Iran. Gilas, however, played the tune-up without naturalized star Justin Brownlee, who remains in San Diego, California as he recovers from ankle and hamstring injuries. The national team has opted not to rush Brownlee's return, with his full recovery remaining the priority. For Cohn, the victory may have gone into the win column, but the performance also served as a reminder that Gilas still has a long way to go before it is ready for the challenge ahead. Gilas Pilipinas women suffered a heavy 85-38 loss to world number 7 Canada in the FIBA Women's Pre-Olympic Qualifying Tournament in Guadalajara, Mexico. The Philippines never led after Canada opened the game with a 12-0 run, building a 23-4 advantage in the first quarter. Gilas showed some fight in the third, putting together an 11-0 run. But Canada responded with a 23-9 closing run in the fourth to pull away. Jack Arimam led the Philippines with 11 points and 7 rebounds, while Vanessa De Jesus added 9 and Casey De La Rosa had 8. The loss dropped Gilas to 0-2 in Group B after also falling to host Mexico 61-59 in its opener. Gilas women will look to bounce back against Senegal on Friday, with Arimam hoping the team can build on the positive moments it showed against Canada. North successfully defended its title in the ICTSI Junior PGT Elite Series after dominating South in the 2026 championship at the Pradera Verde Golf and Country Club in Pampanga. Needing just 10 points from 24 head-to-head matches to retain the crown, North won 6 of the first 7 duels to quickly build a commanding lead. The victory was set up by a strong opening stretch led by JC, allowing North to pull away early and eventually secure another team title. The championship highlights the depth of the country's junior golf program, with the young players getting valuable match play experience in a team format. Two Filipino speed cubers made their presence felt at the Malaysian National Speed Cubing Championship in Kuala Lumpur, with Brenton Angelo Law Wong and 12-year-old Juan Miguel Uno Magallanes both earning podium finishes. The 20-year-old Wong claimed silver in the 3x3 main event with a time of 5.634 seconds, adding to his credentials after winning his second Philippine National Speed Cubing title last July. Meanwhile, Magallanes lived up to his nickname Uno after winning the 2x2 event with a 1.06 second single and 1.47 second average. He also finished runner-up in the 3x3 and 3x3 one-handed events. Wong and Magallanes then teamed up with Malaysian speed cuber T. Kai Yang to win the team relay championship for Team BTJ. Their Malaysian campaign is also part of a bigger goal, preparing more Filipino speed cubers for the international stage, including the inaugural Asian Speed Cubing Championships next year, which is expected to offer a $100,000 prize purse. Yumir Marshall is set to end a nearly one-year layoff when he defends his WBC International Middleweight title against Omar Ulises Huerta on September 19 in San Diego, California. The unbeaten Filipino Olympic bronze medalist holds a 7-0 record with 4 knockouts, but faces a tough challenge in Huerta, who has a 15-1-1 record with 13 knockouts. Marshall's return also puts his Asian Games campaign in Nagoya in doubt, with the September 19 fight coming just before the start of the boxing competition. Now, if Marshall cannot make the Asian Games, well, John Mindoro is expected to take his place in the Philippines' 80-kilogram campaign. For now, Marshall's focus is clear: return to the ring, defend his title, and end the long wait for his next professional fight. Sivanathi Nonchinga is ready to face another hostile Bohol crowd when he rematches Reggie Suganob on September 12. The South African former world champion returned to the Philippines looking to settle the score with Suganob, who beat him by majority decision in their first meeting. Nonshinga knows the crowd will be firmly behind the Filipino, but he says that will only add to his motivation.

as he seeks revenge. The rematch will take place at the new Cebu Coliseum in Tagbilaran City, with Nonchinga aiming to silence the hometown support and reclaim momentum in his career. For Suganov, it is another chance to prove his first victory was no fluke, setting up another high-stakes Filipino-South African showdown in Bohol. Up next, she's only 10 years old, but Camila Cami Del Mundo is already a world champion, and she's just getting started. What drives this young golfer to keep winning? How does she handle the pressure? And just how big are her dreams for the future? We'll hear directly from Cami about her journey, her passion for golf, and the big goals she has set for herself when we return right here on The Scorecard.

He is an icon of democracy who sparked the People Power Revolution, leading the Filipino people to freedom. Ninoy Aquino Day, Bilyonario News Channel.

0: Welcome back to The Scorecard. At just 10 years old, Camila Edriana Cami Guerrero del Mundo is already making waves in international junior golf with 9 championship titles to her name. Her journey has taken her across the U.S., Europe, and Asia, including a triumph at the 2026 U.S. Kids Golf World Championship. Now, let's get to know the young golfer behind the titles, her love for the game, and the big dreams she has for the future. Cami, hello and welcome to the show. And you brought your trophies with you. Cami, thank you so much for the time and congratulations on everything you've been accomplishing at such a young age, 10 years old. Now, I've been reading about you, and the first time that you felt that you were interested in golf was when your dad brought you to the driving range. So could you tell us about that experience? What was it about that day at the range that you felt, you know what, I like golf?
1: So the first day was that when I saw my dad hitting balls, I realized that he hit the balls very hard. So it's like he inspired me to hit my balls farther.
0: Yeah.
1: And I really love spending time with my tatay because after the driving range, we can go to the pro shop and there I can buy my kitties and my golf balls.
0: And I heard that every time you're in the pro shop, it's like your toy store.
1: Yes, golf toy store.
0: What's your favorite item to buy at the pro shop? Mm. Do you buy a lot of clubs or do you like the accessories?
1: I'm more of accessories and like cute shoes.
0: Okay. Now, I also read that you already have 4 hole-in-ones, is that right?
1: Yes.
0: 4 hole-in-ones. You know, there are people I know who have played golf their whole life, like more than 3 decades, but have never hit a hole-in-one, but you've already hit 4. So what's the feeling like when you made your first hole-in-one, how did you feel about that?
1: I was so like happy, and because it's my first hole-in-one. At first, I didn't know what was a hole-in-one, but when I saw like it went inside the hole, it was like, it's like heaven for me.
0: Ah, so first day at the driving range, you liked it already, started to fall in love with golf, and then hole in one, it felt like heaven. Cami, when did you decide that you wanted to pursue golf as a career?
1: So at first, remember, I wanted to hit my balls farther.
0: Yeah.
1: But there was one day I went to a tournament and then I won, and then I had this feeling that I want to have that feeling again, and I can't like remember how happy I was.
0: Yeah.
1: So I trained hard, always wake up early, and then yeah, tournaments. So when I won, there again, and then it's also like also the gold hardwares that it also challenges me and motivates me.
0: So you like the feeling of winning?
1: Yeah.
0: All right. So after winning your first tournament, you competed in many other tournaments until you started to represent the Philippines. How does it feel to represent the Philippines and win these kinds of trophies at such a young age, 10 years old?
1: I felt happy, honored, and excited for seeing like the uniforms and the bags and all of the Philippine flags in it. Mm. But also I got nervous, but my mama and tatay told me that it doesn't, like, that feeling is very natural because, like, that time, it really matters to me. Like, for example, in this interview, it really matters to me. That's why I'm getting nervous.
0: No, we're very happy that you're sharing your story with us. And this is your first live TV interview, is that right?
1: Yes,
0: Pa. Wow, we are so honored. And Cami, hopefully you come back when you're an even bigger star. But
1: sure,
0: right
1: Pa.
0: Now, we're going to talk about these trophies in just a bit. But while people know so much about you with all the articles that are coming out, we want to get to know you as well as a person. Like, where do you go to school right now?
1: I go to Homeschool Global, VCIS, or Victory Christian International School. It's an online program, po, tita.
0: Okay, so online. Okay. Aside from golf, do you have any other dream? What do you want to be when you grow up?
1: I want to win gold in the Olympics.
0: Wow.
1: for the Philippines.
0: Wow.
1: And I also want to be world number one. when I grow up.
0: Wow, those are big dreams. Olympics for the Philippines and world number one. So where do you get this inspiration? Who inspires you to imagine these dreams and go after these dreams?
1: Oh, my family inspires me to chase my dreams. And they told me that the world is my oyster. I can be whatever I want to be as long as I do my best and have fun.
0: Wow. At such a young age, you already have some quotable quotes like, the world is your oyster. Now, after winning all these tournaments abroad, and I'm going to ask you a little bit about these trophies, what do you want to do next in life?
1: In life, you know that I know that I want to thank God first. Mm. So, God grace, yeah. So, I want to thank Him because He gave me like this kind of talent for golf. Mm-mm. I really want to thank Him, and I want to give Him everything back because He gave me this talent, so I want to honor Him too. Yeah. And I want to thank the people, the right people behind me for this journey, my Lola Marites, mm-hmm. Coach Omar Dunca, and my family.
0: That's great. You have a great support system and you have God at the center of your life. Now, Cammy, I want to ask you about some of these trophies. Can I be the one to pick?
1: Okay, sure.
0: All right, I'm gonna pick this big one. Obviously, it's the big one. Oh, it's heavy.
1: Yes,
0: I better be careful with this. Yeah. So this is the US Kids Golf World Championships 2026. I'm gonna put it back down.
1: Okay,
0: could you tell me about this tournament right here?
1: So that's like the most tournament I really wanted to win because like last year I didn't come because I was sick.
0: Oh.
1: Yeah, but like the first time I went to America, I went to US Kids, and I really, at the first day, I really wanted, and I, first day I was first place, but in the other days I wasn't. So, but now it's like, I was really happy when I won it.
0: Wow, so it was 1 year in the making because you wanted to join prior.
1: Actually, 4 years.
0: 4 years in the making? Oh, because the tournament only happens every 4 years? Is that right?
1: Yeah, 1 year.
0: Oh, 1 year, okay.
1: Because I started 6, then 7, I think 7, 8, 9, and 10.
0: Wow, 4 years in the making. So how does it feel after 4 years? You're finally able to bring the trophy home.
1: I was very happy. I cried actually of joy.
0: All right, I think we still have time for one more. How about this black one right here? This is the World Junior Golf Championships 2025, 8 to 9 girls.
1: Oh yeah, so that was when I was 9. Mm. It was in Spain and it was in Malaga.
0: Okay, what was your favorite country so far? What's your most memorable country to play golf in?
1: US.
0: US, okay, where in the US did this take place?
1: Oh, it was in North Carolina.
0: North Carolina. All right, so Cammy, you're inspiring so many. I'm sure there are a lot of young athletes, not just golfers, but kids who are watching. What is your message to them as they try to dream big just like you and try to pursue whatever dream that they have in life?
1: So I want to tell the young golfers and the young athletes or old athletes that whenever the going gets tough, never give up. And whenever you feel that you're losing hope, just pray to God and give everything to Him and He'll support you.
0: Oh, that's very well said. I can tell that you were raised really well with God at the center of everything. I'm sure that more blessings will come. Cammy, thank you so much
1: thank
0: for the
1: you.
0: Time and sharing your story with us here on The Scorecard. And all the best as you continue in your journey. Thank you very much. Camila Cammy Del Mundo with us here on The Scorecard. And with that, thank you for joining us tonight. We'll see you again tomorrow on The Scorecard, where sports is our business and business is our sport on the Bilyonario News Channel. This is Anton Rojas. Have a blessed evening, everybody, and good night.

for Public Health begins. 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

0: borders, especially at the south.
1: Pero para sa isang ekonomista, wala na sa law enforcement ang problema, kundi na sa taxation policies ng bansa para sa tobacco industry.
2: There's a very clear, direct correlation between the two. The higher the tax rate, the higher the tax rate, the lower the government, the higher the smuggling. And therefore, by extension, the higher the corruption in the enforcement agencies.
1: Hindi raw kasi nangangahulugang kapag itinaas ang buwis sa legal tobacco products, tataas ang revenue collection ng bansa. From 176.5 billion pesos noong 2021, nasa 110 billion pesos na lang ang kabuuang kita ng tobacco industry by 2025 at pruweba raw ito ng taong-taong pagtaas ng buwis sa industriya. 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
2: I don't want to single out, but I think there is kutsabahan between the smugglers, the criminal groups, the smugglers, as well as some certain government agencies. I think that people are rational. Kung ako construction worker, I'm earning 600 pesos a day, gusto ko lang mag-yosi, okay? I'm not stealing, I'm not abducting, I'm not killing anyone, I just want to smoke. And yet government says, this is wrong. So kung bakit tao bibili na 140 kung meron naman 60 pesos?
1: Para tuluyang matuldukan daw ang illicit tobacco trading, dapat anyang tingnan ang problemang ito from the ground up, mula sa pinakamaliliit na sellers hanggang sa big-time smugglers, lalo na't bukod sa health risk ng bagsak presyong tobacco products, tila pang mamaliit kung tawagin ng Department of Agriculture ang krimeng ito sa mga lokal na magsasaka. 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Ayon sa Bureau of Internal Revenue, it's a long shot for a third world state like the Philippines. Pinagkukunan daw kasi ng mahalagang revenue collection ang tobacco products. 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Para sa Agenda, Ivy Reyes, Bilyonar News Channel.
3: Ongoing na ang shoot for the much-anticipated Ocean's 11 prequel. Spotted filming in Paris ang stars na sina Bradley Cooper, Margot Robbie, and Monica Barbero. Writer at director din ng pelikula si Bradley. The film is set in 1962 and centers on a daring heist by Danny Ocean's parents. 2001 ang inilabas ang Ocean's 11, which starred George Clooney, Brad Pitt, and Matt Damon. The prequel is set to hit theaters in June 2027. How to be an angel nga ba? For the first time, Victoria's Secret is giving a glimpse sa screening process through a docu-series. Titled Angels Among Us, the show will document the journey from open casting to the runway. The search began in April and was held in 4 U.S. cities. The selected model did not only earn a spot sa Victoria's Secret fashion show this year, but will also have an exclusive contract with IMG Models. The series will premiere on YouTube sa September 27th, while fashion's biggest show will reportedly be held on October 15th. Nilabas na rin ang trailer para sa documentary ng Oasis. Titled Oasis Don't Look Back in Anger, tampok sa film ang successful reunion tour ni Liam and Noel Gallagher last year. It includes never-before-seen footage, onstage access, and the brothers' first joint interview in over 20 years. The tour na tinuturing na isa sa most anticipated comebacks of our time followed a highly publicized feud between Liam and Noel. The documentary will hit cinemas on September 11th before streaming on Disney Plus later this year. Dating Congressman Mikey Romero nagbitiw na bilang AFP reservist sa gitna ng awards issue. At Bella Padilla, kumusta kaya ang friendship kina Kim Chu at Angelica Panganiban? Susunod yan

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2: So let everybody know what happens in the Philippines.
0: Ako po si Henny Espinosa at ito, ang Agenda North America.

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1: Before
0: Asia that. Qualifying?
1: Yes. Before that.
0: Bigat, no? So, doon lang tayo. 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No?
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3: Jiu-jitsu.
0: Of course, jiu-jitsu, they always delivering weightlifting. So, may surprises dyan.
3: Volleyball.
0: Beach volleyball. 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
2: Sa Hangzhou, nakakuha ang Pilipinas ng 18 medals kabilang ang 4 gold. Ngayon, balak lampasan ng Team Philippines ito sa Aichi Nagoya Asian Games na gaganapin mula September 19 hanggang October 4 sa Japan. Para sa Agenda, Zeus Valdez, Bilyonaryo News Channel.
4: May falling out ba si Bella Padilla kina Kim Chiu at Angelica Panganiban? Ito ang usap-usapan ng netizens after Angelica posted a picture na kasama lamang si Kim. This is part of an IG carousel showing people that she's thankful for in the first half of the year. Nang tanungin ng media tungkol sa issue, sinabi ni Bella na she won't talk about it muna. For now, focus siya on her new movie with Maricel Soriano titled Life After You. Post Malone is getting married. Engaged na ang singer sa stylist na si Christy Lee. They were first linked in early 2025, but they called it quits in June of last year. Back in February though, the two were spotted together sa isang fashion show in New York. Malone was previously engaged to Hee Sung Park, whom he shares one daughter. Naghiwalay sila noong 2024. Talk about a pop star with a heart. A college student in Alabama revealed Olivia Rodrigo paid for her final semester's tuition. Sa screenshot na pinost ni Jamie Causey, nag-message sa kanya ang Phil-Am Grammy-winning artist after seeing that she was struggling financially. Ayon kay Olivia, she loves Jamie's videos so much and that she's a source DAO of positivity. The singer sent Jamie $5,000.
5: Olivia, I don't know if you'll ever understand how much that means to me. You made me feel like I belong on this platform. You didn't owe me anything. You just chose to show kindness to a stranger. You've always been about giving back to others, and that's something I'll take with me forever.
4: Bukod kay Olivia, nag-reach out din sa kanya si Paris Hilton and offered to send merch. Jamie graduated from the University of Alabama with a degree in public relations.
6: Alam mo ba yung Roblox?
7: Hindi ko alam eh.
6: Oh, ako din. But you know, I hear it from my son.
8: Ako naman, I just texted my family. I'm like, you guys maybe want to stop your kids from playing this Roblox after what we reported today.
7: Yeah. Oh.
8: But apparently, it's only dangerous when they're playing with others.
6: Uh-huh.
8: So I think it's better na kailangan alam mo kung sino yung mga kalaro nila.
6: Oh. Yikes, yeah. Wag na lang. Ooh. Don't start it.
7: Interactive siya, di ba?
6: Oh. I think so, yes. Yeah. Oo, oh, and then you can go in groups at hindi mo alam kung sino yung kalaro mo. Yung mga anak mo, papayagan mo ba?
9: Hindi ko papayagan.
6: Ayun na nga.
9: Kung hindi man ma-total ban, sana matanggal yung online chat feature.
6: Right,
9: para
6: hindi
9: sila makamit ng mga hindi nila kilala.
6: Yes.
9: Sa dark web. Oh.
6: Strangers can penetrate it.
7: I see.
6: They can find out who you are and get a... And then, ayan na, i-hypnotize ka na into violence. That's what they're saying.
8: Kasi hindi naman pwedeng 24/7 nakatutok yung parents dun sa anong ginagawa ng bagets. Diba? Kailangan.

0: is taking Congress so long in deciding, they're all one by one saying that, oh, mabuti pang Australia, nag-decide na sila. Is it also France?
1: The social media ban.
0: Oh, the social media ban of 16 and below. Gawin nyo na! Di ba? Kung ano-ano ang ginagawa nila sa Congress at Senate, gawin nyo na yun.
2: Dapat may sense of urgency sila lahat. Huwag na nilang hintayin maulit pa itong klaseng school shooting.
0: Right.
1: Be proactive.
0: Not only about the gaming part, but also security in schools. I mean, bakit? Sabi ko, sige, magkita na lang po tayo sa susunod na shooting. 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Yun lang naman. I'm sure they're doing something, no? Kaya lang, ano ba ang gagawin para hindi na talaga siya maulit?
1: Gawin na lahat ng kailangan gawin.
0: Correct.
1: Ngayon na.
3: That's another on their to-do list. Sa hinaba-haba.
0: Yes.
1: Alright, yan po ang ating agenda ngayong gabi. Ako po si Pinky Web.
2: Ako naman si Willard Cheng. Para sa mga karagdagang balita, bisitahin ang aming official website, bnc.ph.
3: Ako naman si Raymond Gutierrez.
0: At ako si Corina Sanchez Rojas. Sa bawat issue, may angulo at ang balita, may agenda.

Several personalities are being linked to an alleged honey trap plot against Executive Secretary Ralph Recto. Among them, lawyers from the Rondain and Mendiola law firm who have been subpoenaed by the NBI. What role

0: By the NBI, and three of them showed up last Monday, including yourself, Attorney Arlie.
1: Actually, four.
0: Four.
1: Because there was a fourth, there was another associate who was subpoenaed, a lady lawyer, and she also attended last Monday.
0: So there were five that was subpoenaed.
1: Yes.
0: Attorney Rui, you weren't able to make it.
2: I did not.
0: Why not?
2: Floods. I left my house early enough, but I didn't get more than 1 kilometer from my home. And when I turned back, it took me another 1.5 hours, 3 hours to get from 1 kilometer and back.
0: Yeah. Would that be a problem, or would you be subpoenaed again? Would they call you?
2: Well, I volunteered to talk to them on video, by video con, and Arlie asked them if they wanted to. They said no need. So.
0: Attorney Arlie, what happened during the meeting?
1: Basically, we clarified everything that has happened. We've been seeing reports that there were three meetings. We clarified that there were two meetings, July 15 and 26. And basically, we told them what happened.
0: Can you tell us what you told them what happened?
1: What I can say...
0: what you did not tell them?
2: Okay. Let me go first.
0: Yes, Attorney Rui, go ahead.
2: Chronological. See, Jing Paras was a classmate in UP Law, class 85. So I've known the guy since 1981, 45 years. And all these years, we keep in touch. Classmates in law in UP Law keep in touch. And he always calls me. And as far as his incident is concerned, I recall that he called me in maybe May... maybe late April, May, June. I'm not sure because he calls me often enough. And he told me that he wanted us to handle this thing about these women who had testimony against a senior official of the government. And I said, not my thing. And in fact, I was just telling Arlie that I don't want to take on any more cases until year end because my plate is full. And Uncle Lit, he kept on calling me and calling me and calling me. Finally, I said, well, let me talk to Arlie. Let me ask him. If he's willing to talk to them, and he's so I asked Arlie after a couple of hours, I called Jing back, and Arlie is willing to do it. Mm-hmm. And then we kept in touch. He was making me kulit again, kailan, tomorrow, day after, and I said after a few days, you know, we're having drinks in this place, our watering hole, on July 15.
1: Yes.
2: And I said we're having drinks there after office hours, and you can bring them there. We were there, pursuant to our schedule. And they arrived eventually. And the first thing I said was...
0: Who are they?
2: Jing Paras and this Ken.
0: Alias and, Ken and alias and, Jen.
2: We don't know about alias Jen, but there were four women.
0: I see. July 15 meeting, there were four women.
2: Yes, okay. That's correct.
0: Okay.
2: So first thing I said was, I'm not here. I didn't even introduce myself as a lawyer. I'm not here. Don't mind me. I'm just here for the free food.
0: Mm.
2: And then I let Arlie take over.
0: So was that the first time you, the ex-Congressman Jing Paras, actually really met in person?
1: Me? No,
0: yes,
1: no, no. I'm 1 year below them, so I know him.
0: No, I meant, let me clarify, met in person regarding this particular incident.
1: Yes.
0: Okay. That's because sabi ko ni Attorney Rui, siya yung tinatanong, and
1: yes.
0: Sabi niya, my plate is full. What about Attorney Arlie? He asked you, and basically he said, kailan tayo magkikita? Yun po yung una niyong meeting
1: in
0: July
1: 15. That is correct.
0: Got it, okay.
1: So basically, just to clarify also, the task, as I understood it, was just to interview and give my assessment on whether or not credible or, you know, are they telling the truth, if believable. Basically, that's it. We weren't tasked to represent them or anything. In any case,
2: yeah.
1: At that point in time,
2: yeah.
0: Okay, and when you spoke to them, were you part of it, speaking to the four women and
1: no,
0: alias Ken?
1: No,
0: kayo sumali doon?
1: No.
0: All right.
1: He was just there. He was present, but I was the one who took over, conducted the interview, asked for clarificatory questions.
2: But I could hear.
0: Yeah.
1: And during the initial part, the ladies were asking if what would be their liability, possible liability on their transactions, past transactions. And I gave my opinion. And so, because of that exchange, I can no longer reveal the specifics of what happened after that.
0: You were there basically because Kong Jing Paras wanted to find out from you if they were believable and credible.
1: Yes.
0: That's what you said earlier.
1: Yes.
0: Why would he want to find out if they're believable and credible if they're telling the truth?
1: Well, my understanding is that he as he explained, I saw him talk

0: in another talk show, he was saying that he wanted to, if it's true, then he wanted to expose. Mm-hmm. That's what he said.
1: And were they believable and credible?
0: My only basis is what the ladies told me. There is no other contrary information that I got. Mm-hmm. So, yes, they were believable.
1: All right. So, nagkwento po sila. Attorney Rui was also there, just listening. You weren't participating. Nakikinig lang po kayo. And so, after that July 15 meeting, how did that end?
0: I was just listening to them. I was taking mental notes. I wasn't taking down anything.

0: our plans of drinking in the place.
1: Yes. And dinner.
0: Yes. With Kong Jing.
2: I see. So, naiwan po kayo.
0: Yes. Ba? All three of us.
2: And just to clarify again, Attorney Arlie, you believed the four. You believed in their integrity, in their credibility of at least this particular story.
0: Yes. My basis for saying that is that because I haven't heard any contrary information. So, on the basis of what they're saying, I believe them. But then again, there are a lot of details that I had to complete. That's the reason why we reset.
2: Okay. And you reset on July 26th.
0: Yes.
2: Attorney Ru, you were there also.
3: Yes.
2: Yes, because that's the video that already circulated online.
0: Oh, yes.
2: The CCTV in that bar was July 26th, but there was only the two of you, ex-Congressman Jing Paras, alias Ken, and another woman.
0: No.
2: Hindi ba? Okay.
0: There were the two of us,
3: Jing.
0: The two young lawyers from our office, Jing, Ken. I don't know who Jen is, alias Jen. But there was one of the four that we talked to last July 15. The three
2: didn't show up.
0: Yes. And then there's a new girl.
2: I see. So there were two women.
0: Yes.
2: I see. And one woman you didn't speak to during the July 15 meeting, and the other one showed up. She was part of the July 15 meeting.
0: Yes.
2: What happened there, sir? Attorney Ru, were you participating there as well?
3: No, neither. I didn't want to be there, but Jing said, Sunday naman, you might as well go. Okay, I'll go. Okay.
0: That was a Sunday, July 26th.
3: Sunday, yun
0: eh. So what happened was, again, my task is just to evaluate, interview, etc. Then, alias Ken started asking for money. So I looked at Kong Jing. You handle this. This is not my task. And so I just heard Jing say there was no agreement, this is for the country, all those things. So when Ken realized that we weren't going, or none of us were going to give him any money, he just called it off. So
2: he called it off?
0: Yes. He told the girls, because the girls were also expecting. So the girls, they didn't want to continue with the interview. The new girl didn't even want to start.
2: Did you find it odd that there was a new girl and only one of the original four girls showed up during the July 26 meeting?
0: We were told that the three girls didn't attend anymore because there was no money.
2: But they were asking for money at that time. And then you were saying that was the only time they found out that walang pera, kaya they called it off.
0: My understanding is that they were asking Ken, where's our money? And then Ken said, no, nothing. No money was given. So they didn't attend the July 26 anymore.
2: Is it safe to assume to both gentlemen that during the first meeting, they were assured that there would be money involved?
3: Not by us.
2: Not by you.
3: No, we didn't hear anything about money.
0: And we didn't talk about consideration.
3: Yeah.
0: We didn't talk about payment. As far as we were concerned, they were just there to tell us the story. So we didn't talk about it.
2: So did they tell you the story, or was it called off because there was no money in it? Did they tell you additional...
0: The first time it wasn't finished. It wasn't complete. So they weren't there on the 26th. They didn't finish.
2: But we one was there.
0: She didn't continue.
2: So nung nalaman nila, sir, na walang pera, attorney, hindi na po sila nagsalita?
0: No more.
2: Even the original girl from the July 15 meeting?
0: Yes, yeah. No
2: especially
0: more.
2: The new girl. I think the new girl is... Is the new girl alias Jen?
0: No.
3: We don't know.
0: We don't know. She goes by the name, the nickname Julia.
2: So that must have been a very quick meeting.
0: Oh, yeah. About 30 minutes.
3: Maybe 45.
2: 45 minutes. Humingi ho sila ng pera. Tapos kinall off. Umabot pa po ng 45 minutes yung meeting.
0: There are mga preliminaries pa eh. Galing ako ng Cebu. You know, you called me here. I had so many... expenses.
2: Sabi ni alias Ken.
0: Yes.
2: And then. So they were just going to do this supposedly with no money involved. Would that be would that be logical?
0: We didn't want to go into the details. We were just doing Kong Jing a favor, really.
2: Were you, both gentlemen, because even if you were just listening, Attorney Rui, were you, how steadfast were you guys in continuing on even without this claim that they stopped because there was no money involved, considering that they were implicating the executive secretary?
3: We to

0: us until you sign an affidavit. This goes for all witnesses, all prospective witnesses. It's protocol that you reduce it to an affidavit, you sign it, and it's notarized. Until that's done, it's not sealed, you're not a witness. Mm-hmm. So we were not steadfast because we didn't want to be there, Pinky. Si Jing really just didn't force me, didn't twist my arm, pero he used that classmate card. He and a classmate, do this for me. And we said, okay, I'm going to ask Orly. So we had no skin in the game. Pinakiusapan lang kami. In fact, I felt bad na they were intruding on our quiet time. So we're not steadfast about pursuing.
1: But what exactly was your role apart from listening to them? You're lawyers, so at some point, would it be correct to say you would be drafting the affidavit? I mean, that's why we got lawyers.
2: Yes, yes.
1: So kayo po ang gagawa sana ng affidavit?
0: Sure.
1: Okay.
2: Remember I was saying that I just took mental notes lang and then I reduced it into writing. So I was ready with whatever I have, although incomplete. So I brought along the two young lawyers to help me out. Mm-mm. But were not able to finish.
1: You did not have an affidavit, just for clarification, gentlemen.
2: No.
1: That July 26, was there a ready affidavit?
2: No.
1: An available affidavit?
0: No time.
1: Nothing. 100%. Not a page.
2: No.
1: All right, we're going to take a very short break. We'll continue our discussion with Attorney Rui Rondain and Attorney Orly Mendiola when we return. Stay tuned. This is On Point.

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1: Balita ko dyan, meron ka raw kanta tungkol sa ulan.
2: Kasama dyan sa album lang ako sa'yo, yung ulan.
1: Sample lang nga.

0: back. Still with us, attorney Rui Ronda Inn and attorney Orly Mendiola, founding partners of the Ronda Inn and Mendiola law firm. So, to clarify, you were ready to execute, tama ho ba, the affidavit, to make the affidavit.
1: To make it, yes. Uh-huh. To finish it.
0: To finish it, yes. Rather. Yes. Kaya lang nag-back out sila.
1: Yes, they weren't okay. There.
0: If you were to do the affidavit, and then sabi niyo nga, you will there will only be witnesses once it's signed, as yes. You mentioned a while ago, attorney. Yes.
1: They have to commit to the story.
0: Okay. What would your law firm's participation be thereafter?
1: Nothing. We'll give it to Jing, and bahala ka na, because we were asked to evaluate lang. Here are the affidavits. Are they ready to testify? They're ready to go on oath, and they're ready to testify. Up to you. We made it very clear. I made it very clear to Jing. We will not handle this case. Not our thing. And again, my plate is full.
0: Mm. What about attorney Orly?
2: Same thing. I just accommodated the request.
1: Did it for me.
0: Why would you help in the formulation of the affidavit and not lawyer for the particular individuals?
1: So we do that all the time.
0: I see.
1: We do that all the time for friends, relatives, execute affidavits. That's what lawyers do without committing to handle the case.
2: So, sometimes you just give an advice on whether or not it's possible, if there's a cause of action. And if we say, yes, there's a cause of action, this is what you can do. Mm-mm. Then you decide.
0: Were you ever retained by Congressman Leviste, Congressman Paras, or did anyone ever pay you for that initial July 15, July 26 meeting?
1: No.
2: No.

0: In fact, the video on the July 26th would even show that I was handing out some money. You know, for gasoline money. Because they were asking, you made us come here. You know, I said, just to finish the story.
1: But who kayo ang nagbabono?
0: That's it. Why not Kong Jing,
1: yes,
0: di ba?
1: Yes.
0: Because I was the one talking to them. They were...
1: Pero siya na po ang nakipag-usap naman sa inyo.
0: I'm used to, you know, just...
2: It happens.
1: Yeah?
2: It happens.
1: But I guess what I'm saying is it's not like Congressman Jing Paras wouldn't have had the money to, you know what I mean, distribute. Nakiusap na po siya sa inyo, ginawa niyo na po, wala, sabi niyo wala kayong bayad, kayo pa po naglabas ng pera.
0: This is just for gas, Maya.
1: Yeah.
0: Nothing substantial.
1: All right. There's two different accounts now. Let's talk about that. Obviously, NBI alias Ken, alias Jen are basically saying that it was a plot, it was a honey trap plot to ruin the credibility of Executive Secretary Ralph Recto. On the other hand, what you were saying is that, of course, you couldn't give me details, right? But the lawyer of ex Kong Jing Paras was saying, hindi yun ang nangyari. May nangyari in the past. At sila ang nag-offer na mag-execute sila ng affidavit as to what was supposed to have happened in the past. Attorneys, for us, me talking to you, for those listening to us, if there are two different accounts and two different angles here, how do you prove that you are the ones telling the truth?
2: Well...
1: Because they have an affidavit. Di ba? They have an alias Ken affidavit and alias Jen affidavit.
2: We don't know.
0: Well, what I learned is that alias Ken has an original affidavit and a supplemental affidavit. Alias Jen, I was informed, only made the statement before... an interview given to some news show.
1: Yes.
0: There is nothing in writing.
1: So there's no affidavit of alias
0: Jen? That's what I was told during the investigation.
1: But you still have an affidavit of alias Ken?
0: No.
2: No.
1: And I'm sorry, there is supposed to be an affidavit of alias Ken?
0: No, no. We just interviewed the four ladies. Not Ken.
1: Meron po siyang sinabmit sa NBI.
0: Yes.
1: Yun po ang sinasabi ko.
2: I read about it.
1: So, yun nga po, two different accounts, two different stories, contradicting stories. So, how do you prove your point na kayo po nagsasabi ng totoo versus someone who already executed an affidavit basically saying, kayo pa nga yung tumulong para gumawa ng affidavit na fabricated, allegedly?
0: We were shown alias Ken's affidavit. There is no inconsistency. He's not saying that there is a prepared affidavit that we brought there for their signature. He's saying we met on July 15, July 26, and nothing came out of it. So there's no inconsistency, really.
2: Ah, okay.
0: That's what I understand, because I saw...
2: I didn't read
0: the affidavit. He wasn't there because of the flood.
1: Mm-mm.
0: So the NBI agents were good enough to show us, but not for us to have copies.
1: But... I think also that was what Congressman Jing Paras wanted. He wanted copies of the accusations or allegations against him. And I'm not sure personally if he was given all the documents that they wanted to see. Same with you guys.
0: The NBI will not give copies, but they showed us. I think the same was
1: even the
0: done...
1: supplemental affidavit,
0: yes.
1: Attorney Ordi. Okay.
0: They even showed it also to Congressman Jing's lawyer, attorney
1: Mark
0: Tolentino.
1: All right.
2: Let me address your question on who to believe. No, when there are two conflicting accounts, a judge or a court will look at the credibility of the witnesses, whether they're believable. Okay. Now I have to say that we have no skin in this game. But we go to the polls every 3 years to vote for our locals and to vote for our nationals. And then after that, after Election Day, we go back to work. And whether or not our candidates won, we say, good luck, we'll support you, especially the president. No? Because the president's success is the country's success. His failure is our failure. So the practice of law is not economy proof. When the economy is bad, our business is bad.
1: Mm.
2: So we don't play Game of Thrones like Ken is making it appear. We don't care.
1: But you cared enough to listen to him.
2: Because we were requested, and we don't judge people for what they do. The true character of the person didn't come out. The persons didn't come out until much later, much to our regret. But otherwise, we don't deal with this kind of people. And who do you believe? We have nothing to gain from this. We didn't get paid. We had no skin in this political game. We don't play that game. And you have someone who gets caught red-handed, and for a non-bailable offense, who will say anything to save his skin? Who do you want to believe? Up to you.
1: Mm. I guess what I'm trying to focus on is that it's either it's an alleged smear campaign against the executive secretary, or it was a voluntary testimony. Kasi nga, there are two conflicting stories and two different angles here. How did Congressman Leviste come into play, at least with your two meetings in the bar in Quezon City?
2: He did not.
0: He wasn't there.
1: His name. How was his name even mentioned? Was his name mentioned, rather? Let me rephrase
0: that. We never mentioned his name because he was never part of this.
1: Did Congressman Jing Paras mention his name?
0: I don't think so.
1: Did Alias Ken mention his name?
0: I don't know of any instance in the two meetings that we had that Alias Ken mentioned the name of the congressman.
1: So never po lumabas yung pangalan ni Congressman Leviste doon?
2: I didn't even introduce myself as a lawyer. I didn't even give them my name. It was very rude, but I didn't give them my name.
1: Mm-hmm.
2: Why would I represent that? We represent Congressman Leviste. It doesn't make sense, Pinky.
1: Okay, but I'll have to follow up on that. But your daughter is representing him now.
2: The firm is, yes.
1: Yes. So if you just said, why would I represent him, your firm is now representing
2: him. Why would I represent to them that we represent?
1: To them. All right.
2: Yes. Because that's what they're making it appear, diba? They said that we said that we're lawyers for Representative Leviste, that we were going to front the money. You know why we never pay witnesses? Because a witness who will accept money to testify will accept more money to recant. Diba?
1: Yeah. Okay.
2: That's why we never pay witnesses.
1: So what's next for... are you going to be called again? Do you know what's going to happen next?
0: I just read that the NBI will come out with their report. And so if they can either leave it as is or file whatever cases.
1: Could you guys be charged?
2: Can't imagine
1: lawyers?
2: With what?
0: Yeah.
1: Because when I spoke to the NBI chief, I asked that question, if the lawyers could be charged. And in so many words, he said, charges could be for encouraging false accusations.
2: No such crime.
1: Perjury?
2: No such crime. That is a crime, but nothing was signed.
1: Code of professional responsibility.
0: That's the one. But that's not a crime also, because that's a complaint that can be filed with the IBP.
1: Yeah.
0: We'll just have to defend ourselves.
2: He's got to prove it.
1: Are you very optimistic that...
0: We didn't do anything wrong. So they can file whatever. We didn't do anything wrong.
1: I wish we had more time, but we're going to have to leave it at that. Attorney Rui, thank you so much for your time.
2: Always happy to see you.
1: Attorney Orly, good to meet you. Maraming salamat.
0: Thank you.
1: Rondayan and Mendiola Law Firm,
0: thank you. Founding partners,
1: Attorney Rui Rondayan and Attorney Orly Mendiola. Thank you. That's On Point. Join us again tomorrow, 7:30 p.m. here on BNC, the Billionario News Channel. I'm Pinky Webb. Thank you for watching.

Every day, new stories are being served. The freshest takes. The stories that everyone's talking about. The Daily Dish. Make sure you don't miss a thing. Only here on the Bilyonaryo News Channel.

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From viral trends, policy shifts, we cut through the traffic to bring you the stories that drive us. 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

0: Now, today is Thursday, August 20. Also, the National Radio Day. Now, this is for everyone who's listening to us on Mellow 947 BFM. It's also one more day till Friday. And the weekend is almost here. The sun is already peeking through, thank goodness. And we're hoping for even brighter days ahead. Unfortunately, we have to bring a bit of rain clouds back here. Dito sa studio because today I'm here with someone who brings her own sunshine pero talaga hindi namin nakikita eh. None other than Miss G. Baroga. G, kamusta naman?
1: Sasabihin ko pa naman sana ang ganda ng intro mo sa akin. Ba't mo pinalitan?
0: Grabe ka. You gotta keep you on your toes. But then, yes. Always great to have you here, G.
1: Sunshine kasi warm. Medj.
0: Sure! Okay, we got a lot to talk about here today. I'm actually excited for yung guest natin. Very timely yung guest natin mamaya. And of course, we have a great opportunity here to siguro have more serious discussions after what we've encountered in the past few days.
1: Warm kasi mainit ang ulo. Ikaw ba uminit ang ulo mo in the past few
0: Tayo
1: days?
0: Lahat ata eh.
1: Yeah,
0: Tayo
1: everyone
0: lahat.
1: Is affected one way or another.
0: That's
1: kasi
0: true.
1: When heavy rain starts pouring, the problem for many Filipinos doesn't end with getting wet. For millions of commuters, it can mean longer waiting times, stranded buses and GPs, flooded roads, canceled trips, and sometimes not knowing if they'll even make it home safely.
0: And when floodwaters rise, so does the uncertainty. The recent rains and flooding have once again highlighted a reality that many Filipino commuters already know too well. That when our transportation system is disrupted,

0: is often the commuters who are left to figure out how to get through it.
1: Today, we take a closer look at the Filipino commuter experience during the recent floods. And more importantly, we asked, when flooding stops our roads and disrupts our transport system, what can we do to keep the city moving? Joining us is the founder and chairman of Commuters of the Philippines Advocacy Group and a licensed environmental and urban planner specializing in transportation planning, environmental planner Julius Dalai. Hi, Julius. Welcome to Shift Happens.
2: Hi, good afternoon to you and to everyone watching Billionaire News Channel.
0: Julius, thank you so much for joining us. Napaka-timely yung topic natin today. Actually, our entire discussion here is very timely, considering the past few days have not been fun for commuters in general. But let's talk first about what we have all experienced together. In recent times, I think it's safe to say na talagang under the microscope na yung flooding situation dito sa Metro Manila in particular, and of course some other provinces as well. Even though we are taking a closer look at it as a public in general, sa palagay mo ba, things are actually getting worse than what they were in recent years?
2: Well, you know, it's getting worse, except for a few areas, no? In fact, taon-taon na to, no? It's not something new to us that we see flooding, especially on the capital and near and some of the big cities around the country. The only exception this year is Marikina, you know? You can see Marikina River not the flood control project in Marikina is working properly, so it didn't spill out to the usual towns and the cities nearby, no? So again, may improvement, pero again, the problem has been chronic ever since, no? Mm-hmm. Hindi na siya bago. In fact, ilang habagat, ilang bagyo na yung dinaanan natin. And the same picture always, you know, always presents itself. You know, the stranded commuters in flood, then you have people in people basically making makeshift pathways para na makauwi, no? Or even making themselves vulnerable in floods just to get home or get that transportation nearby.
0: You know, Julius, I want to actually focus on what you just mentioned a while ago, because the irony, para sa akin at the very least, is that yung Marikina, out of all of the cities in Metro Manila, which is in a natural flood basin in Metro Manila, it has been flooding literally since who knows how long, okay, have found a way to engineer themselves out of this problem. Considering that it has been done in Marikina, shouldn't that already be an example, or rather a sign na kaya naman if the efforts are concentrated, well studied, and well implemented?
2: Well, in fact, you're right, no? There are so many countries, like for example, I'm going to give you Netherlands, no? Netherlands is below sea level, but for some no reason, no, their infrastructure is enabling them to not get flooded, or even in a normal day, dahil nga in a normal day hindi naman yung ulan eh, talagang mas mababa sila than sea level, but they're able to push waters out of their cities. And that's because of the infrastructure and how they structure their cities, no? From the drainage systems all the way dun sa flood mitigation systems. Kasi nga, if you're gonna look at it, yung drainage systems natin ngayon in Metro Manila is barely been upgraded, no? There are areas na sure, yung drainage mo is as big as a bus, no? Dapat ganun kalalaki, pero that's just on selected areas and hindi agad siya ma-implement. Kasi nga, it takes time, you know? Siyempre, we prioritize areas na talagang bahain. Like for example, some places in the city of Manila wherein we decided to do the projects first. But of course, hindi lang naman City of Manila ang apektado. You also have your areas down south, Las Piñas, Muntinlupa, Parañaque, uh-huh, which supposed to have a spillway from Laguna, Dubai all the way to Manila Bay, pero hindi nangyari. The same, but again, there are projects like Mangahan and Marikina that would show you na if we just followed through with that, talagang mag-work yung project. You know, mag-work yung, hindi naman talaga dapat tayo binabahan ng ganito despite yung lakas ng bagyo.
1: So Julius, another issue na nakita natin with the recent flooding, yung dagat ng basura sa Parañaque. You've mentioned

0: out already, and it's a question that Ms. Corina Sanchez-Rojas has been asking, not just us here in Bilyonario, but also her audiences over online. So, is it a problem of the government o tao ba ang problema dito?
1: Well, it's a mixture of both. No? Mm-hmm. Again, government not doing something to curb yung plastic pollution is contributing, no? Then, syempre, mga kababayan natin, usually, most of the stuff, no, that's found in this trash are sachets, no? Sachets and single-use plastics. So, can we find another solution? The government should find another solution on how to minimize yung impact ng single-use plastics. And at the same time, hindi maka-impact dun sa cost na kaya ng ating mga consumer, no? Ng, kunyari, sachet, no? Yung tingi-tingi. Kasi nga, we understand that they cannot buy in bulk dahil sa sweldo, no? Yung pang-araw-araw. Pero we need to find a way, like, other countries would use a system na kung saan may refillable jars, maliliit, malalaki, para hindi magkaroon ng sachet. In fact, it's a weird phenomenon. 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So again, part nun, nandun na yun. Then nandun din yung lack of proper waste management, no? Minsan kasi sa atin, may ibang cities, even sa Metro Manila, no? They would not collect the trash separately. Like, sa ibang cities kasi kinokolekta yung recyclables and non-recyclables on different days and in different trucks. Pero there are some cities that, you know, they just put them together. And even if minsan may ibang cities naman na hiwalay nga yung truck, pero pagdating mo dun sa dump site, pareho lang eh. Pinagsama lang nila. So it makes it useless, no?
2: Yeah.
1: So again, this is a mixture of everyone's fault, no? Yeah. And paano natin naayusin yun? There must be some paradigm shift talaga na mangyari.
2: Julius, I wish we had 2 hours, sa totoo lang. Because, and actually that might be too short. Because when we talk about the problems that commuters or everyday people over in Metro Manila have because of the floods, because of the garbage situation, the trash situation, I think you can go point fingers left, right, and center and everything will be equally at fault. But is it safe to say, from a transport perspective, because our initial topic was to talk about commuters and moving around during flood time or times when malakas yung habagat or yung bagyo nandun. Is it safe to say that no matter how comprehensive or how good our transport system improves, if the flood situation doesn't change, it will always paralyze the city and Metro Manila in general?
1: Yes, correct. I'm gonna be simple as that. Kasi nga, at the end of the day, even yung mga jeepneys or buses, even if we put some EDSA carousel all over the country with very efficient systems, if the flood would paralyze it, as we see in EDSA, no one can pass through.
0: But did you have the same experience, Julius?
1: Well, for me, oo. In a sense na may mga areas na ng jeep or bus na hindi na makakadaan. Kasi nga, you'd understand na hindi na kaya ng sasakyan. Meron namang areas like may video kayo, snippet I see a while ago, na tinatry ng suungin ng bus na pumapasok na yung tubig just so they could, you know, pass by the area and move. And that's something that's not ideal. You know?
2: Sorry, Julius, but what emotion went through your head when you saw... We're showing it right now, yung busway, like the flooded buses, the flooded trains at one point. We've even seen people using jet skis because cars are floating and they shouldn't float. Yeah. I mean, like, what went through your head?
0: Galit ka pa rin.
1: I have to be honest, no? Years, even decades, no? Of seeing this made me desensitized kasi nga, And most, I can speak for most Filipinos, no? It has been a normal thing during habagat, no? In more normal thing during the rainy season. But the problem is that if you're someone, like foreigners are amazed, you know, shocked, amazed, and at the same time, pitying us. Kasi nga, this should not happen, you know? A vehicle should not be flooded inside, and you should not be able, you should not be scramming for your belongings to not be destroyed. That's not how it's supposed to be.

0: Same with yung question kasi na pinost doon, kung hindi ka pa rin galit, bakit? Mm-hmm. So we're seeing Julius right now also being the chairman of Commuters of the Philippines. And this same issues nangyayari siya, hindi lang with road transport, but also with other forms. Eh. Mm-hmm. I'm not sure if you've seen that, Pao, yung sa airline.
1: Oh, yeah, no, for sure. I mean, like, again, it feels like every single mode of transportation has been affected by all of this. Actually, you know, Julius, the funny thing is that apart from the fact that we're all looking at everything on social media, it feels like even government is prepared to measure levels of disaster. We had a video a while ago featuring from Quezon City, yung Barangay Tatalona, I believe, wherein people were wading through the water, and then you could see parang may measuring sticks sa side na nasa, yeah, there, nasa around 5 feet na. Alam mo, Julius, I just wanna tell you, ha, if my partner G. Baroga was there, hindi natin siya makikita. Okay?
0: Na.
1: Below 5 feet siya. Yeah. She would have drowned.
2: It's not mine.
1: Okay? Oh, yeah. I'll leave it at that. Pero, look, is the government approach here, in general, are they not reacting urgently enough to the problem? Because it feels like we're prepared for measures like this. Again, look, oh, you're expecting water to potentially reach 10 feet. Eh. That's what sticks out to me. Is government not reacting urgently enough to the situation?
2: Well, I have to admit, yes. No, because if we're going to look, we're still at the as a mindset wherein we address the issue when the issue happens, as opposed to what our agencies mean. No, let's put into perspective DRRM, Disaster Risk Reduction Management. We need to shift to that mindset talaga, no? Wherein we prevent that disaster to happen, either flood control or relocation, kasi nga, some of the areas are not supposed to be built in the first place. So baka yung, like, for example, you'd see houses in Esteros being evacuated every Baguio or every Habagat. That should not be the case. Kasi nga, these areas are no-build zones in the first place. So, nagiging reactive as opposed to proactive. Though, yeah. Ang agencies natin, ang title eh, Disaster Risk Reduction Management. The irony.
1: Yeah, it's not disaster risk reaction.
0: Reaction.
1: Right? Oh, it's risk reduction. We have to fix that. I gusto ko natawa ka dun eh, because this is no laughing matter in general. But you know what, Julius, we're going to take a quick break. When we return, we'll take a closer look at the challenges brought by recent flooding to the bigger questions on how we can build a more reliable and resilient transportation system as well. Stay with us. We'll be right back. You're still tuned in to BNC, the Bilyonario News Channel, and Mellow 947 BFM. But first, a word from our sponsor.

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1: 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The Daily Dish. 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

0: 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Still with me is G. Baroga, our little pocket of sunshine. Pocket of sunshine.
1: Welcome,
0: along with the founder and chairman of the Commuters of the Philippines Advocacy Group and a licensed environmental and urban planner, Julius Dalay. Julius, thank you so much for not leaving us hanging. All right, Julius, when we talk about the cost here, it actually costs commuters per day. There have been many studies about the cost of traffic. The cost of flood has also been computed. But in general, just what figures are we looking at when we are talking about the cost of flood stopping and really paralyzing a city?
2: I forgot the exact figures, no? But you can imagine traffic, then multiply it by at least 3 to 5, you know, the figure for traffic. Because unlike traffic wherein you're just paralyzed in X number of hours, usually with floods, you're paralyzed within the day, no? Not sometimes people weren't able to work. People aren't able to go home, or people sometimes needed to do some superhero stuff sometimes just to get to their places back and forth, no? And sometimes yung superhero stuff na yun nababayaran mo, yung nalang bangko na kailangan mong tawiran would cost you like, what, 15 pesos? Sometimes not just the economy grinds to a halt, no? Kasi nga, some offices would always declare suspension of work, not just classes, no? And when businesses cannot work, when businesses cannot move, sometimes not just a day, but one whole week, that's already a big loss, no? For the economy and for the people.
0: You know, I'm looking at Taft Avenue right now, or at least we showed Taft Avenue a while ago. When I used to go to Lasal, naalala ko dati kapag muabaha dun, I had to be able to get a pedicab because they would act as boats.
1: So you How can, was that experience?
0: So you can float towards yung mga kotse, to your car that you hope is still there, diba? But it just brings up the point here as well that yung mga estudyante in general, Julius, there are so many people who have complained, na students in particular, that saying that the college students are being expected to wade through the floodwaters because the suspensions wouldn't come in. Should government units, LGUs, be more... I guess considerate of what we're expecting from our tertiary students?
2: Well, definitely no. Again, I think we have agencies like PAGASA, which predict what kind of rainfall or what kind of weather we would have for the day. No? Hindi siya 100% foolproof. But sometimes, PAGASA has already diversified. If you could remember, back then, ang prediction lang is kung ano yung may bagyo. Ngayon, iba na. May rainfall na, may habagat na. Kanya, sometimes, hindi siya bagyo eh. Kasi nga, sabi nila, bagyo is more measured on the winds. But sometimes, it's the water that's paralyzing us more. So, again, the data is there available. I guess meron namang assistants or even mga staff, ang isang LGU, lalo na yung head of the LGU, they could advise, no, the head of the LGU to declare a suspension or whatsoever, depending na rin talaga dun sa prediction, no? Kasi nga, yun ang hirap nga minsan na nagsususpend, nandun na yung tao sa eskwelahan, 12 na. So, what do you expect? Some students just say, let's just finish this, nandito na rin lang tayo.
0: that's just
1: We can always hope for the best, pero dahil since paulit-ulit na nga siya, something has to change. And moving forward, Julius, since you're advocating for commuters, in the 2027 budget proposal of the DOTR, like the EDSA Busway Service Contracting Program and fuel subsidies for transport drivers, there is no funding. But for others, like the public transport modernization and active transportation, there is funding, pero may cuts. What does that say about the government in terms of prioritizing or giving importance also to commuters?
2: Well, no, it's a bit painful. We're expecting a lot of these projects for several administrations, like not just in this administration. No, we thought that tuloy-tuloy na yung

0: project, no, from bus carousel all the way to service contracting and whatsoever. We understand din naman do na there are other, the budget is not just for transportation, no? May ibang aspects like health or environment na kailangan ding pondohan or education. Pero again, maybe we're looking at these the projects that should have not have been cut, no?
1: Yeah.
0: Kasi nga, there are other projects that could have been cut in the first place. Kasi nga, hindi naman kaya lahat pondohan. That's totally fine. Pero yung mga nabanggit mong projects kanina, these are essential to making commuting better in the country.
1: Yeah, you know, I think that's a big frustration, to be honest. When we talk about budgets in particular, sometimes there is always going to be a reaction from government depending on, may konting recency bias din kasi. Like, I remember right after the pandemic, there was this increase of budget specifically for active mobility when it comes to mga bike lanes and so on. And the budget for that has literally shrunk from billions to barely 150 million pesos in a span of around 3 to 4 years. But that being said, Julius, since you are an urban planner as well, and of course you specialize in transportation planning and environmental planning, how important is it that despite all of these reactions that we are inevitably going to have because of the flood control, because of the situation when it comes to commuting, that we take the long view and make sure that we are investing in infrastructure that won't just be reacted to fix one problem in one particular area, but be a broader solution for the Metro Manila area or any area we're looking at in particular?
0: I think it's very important. No? Again, the problem with our politics and our planning in the country is that when an administration changes, a lot of the things in the past admin get scrapped. And sometimes these are big projects that could have been running today, could have been helping us, or could have been beneficial to a lot of people. No? A good example of this is during GMA, nagkaroon ng North Rail. No? During Noyna Aquino era, na-stop to. Then, when we come to Duterte era, they restarted it with a brand new thing and we needed to scrap everything. Supposed to be umaandar na yung sistema years before. No? So, may gap tayo on the long-term planning. We have the short for 3 years. We have the medium during the administration. But the long-term, doon tayo nawawala. Kasi nga, every admin that comes in, they have their own vision. The problem is that sometimes the vision is not adept tung sa kailangan talaga. Sometimes all we need to do is just adopt the existing vision and continue it forward.
1: Julius, sorry, I want to piggyback on that point that you made because we're running out of time. And are there any projects or any programs running right now that you hope, or at least you're really pushing, that would continue beyond this administration? Because if it's cut, it might actually have a more negative effect in general to yung commuting public natin or the public in general.
0: Well, two projects. One is North-South Commuter. Then second is Metro Manila Subway. Again, this is a once-in-a-lifetime opportunity to spread out yung development and yung access, not just in Metro Manila, but to Mega Manila, to Region 3 and Region 4A.
1: Really appreciate your time, and hopefully we can have you here again sometime soon. Maraming salamat, Julius. Thank you so much for joining us.
0: Thank you.
2: And that concludes our round of the stories driving the industry forward. I'm G. Baroga.
1: And I'm Paolo Del Rosario. 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Keep it here on BNC, the Billionaire News Channel, and Mellow 947 the FM.

0: folks to North America. Mom bosses ng Filipino-American community.
1: This is great for all Filipinos.
0: Yeah! Mga balitang nag-uugnay sa ating lahat.
2: So let everybody know what happens in the Philippines.
0: Ako po si Henny Espinosa at ito ang Agenda North America.
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This is The Scorecard, where you score the latest sports news and in-depth views. I'm Anton Rojas. On The Scorecard tonight, Filipino-born Grandmaster Wesley Saw completes a Sinkafield Cup hat-trick, defeating India's Pragnandha Ramesh Babu in Armageddon to claim his third title and a 5.4 million peso top prize. World number one Aryna Sabalenka's road to a third straight U.S. Open title has hit another bump after 20-year-old Sara Bejlek scores a stunning upset at the Cincinnati Open. Gilas Pilipinas boys survive a late scare from Syria to reach the FIBA Under-18 Asia Cup quarterfinals, where a much tougher test awaits in the form of Group C top seed China. Boracay is ready to make its mark on the

0: her golf, her love for the game, and the big dreams she has for the future. All the headlines and more on the scorecard tonight, the 20th of August. Now, here's our roundup brought to you by the Philippine Sports Commission, the Philippine Olympic Committee, and the NSTIAC. Filipino-born Grandmaster Wesley So has done it again, winning the Sinky Field Cup for the third time after defeating India's Pragnandha Ramesh Babu in the Armageddon playoff. So and Pragnandha finished the 9-round classical event tied at 5.5 points, forcing the decisive playoff for the title. The victory adds another major milestone to So's already impressive career after he previously won the Sinky Field Cup in 2016 and 2025. The 2026 edition featured a world-class 10-player field, including Fabiano Caruana, Javokhir Sindorov, Vincent Kamer, Anish Giri, and Maxime Vachier-Lagrave. So's third Sinky Field crown also comes with a top prize of 5.4 million pesos, capping another memorable performance on one of chess's biggest stages. The win further cements So's status as one of the world's elite chess players and one of the most successful Filipino-born grandmasters in history. Alex Iala arrives at the U.S. Open with a breakthrough WTA title, a career-high world number 20 ranking, and the chance to take her Grand Slam career to another level. The 21-year-old Filipina reached the second week at Wimbledon, including a landmark win over then-world number 2 Iga Swiatek, before claiming her first WTA title in Washington. Iala then had early exits in Toronto and Cincinnati, but those results also gave her more time to rest ahead of the year's final Grand Slam. The U.S. Open now presents another opportunity to climb the rankings, with a deep run potentially pushing Iala toward the world's top 15. More importantly, Iala has already shown she can handle the Grand Slam stage. The challenge in New York is to sustain that level across what could be 7 matches. With her confidence, experience, and ranking all at career highs, Iala is no longer simply looking to make her mark at the U.S. Open. She's looking to take another big step among the world's elite. World number 1 Aryna Sabalenka's U.S. Open title defense preparation has suffered another setback after a shocking 4th-round loss to Czech 20-year-old Sara Bejlek at the Cincinnati Open. Sabalenka let a 5-1 lead slip in the first set tiebreak and also blew a 4-1 advantage in the second set, falling 7-6, 6-4. The upset marked Bejlek's first win over a top 10 player and sent her into her first WTA 1000 quarterfinal, where she will face former Australian Open champion Madison Keys. For Sabalenka, the loss continues a difficult run since winning the Indian Wells and Miami titles in March. She has reached just 1 semifinal since then and has now suffered early exits in both Toronto and Cincinnati. Her world number one ranking is also under threat, with Elena Rybakina able to take the top spot if she reaches the Cincinnati final. Sabalenka is chasing a third straight U.S. Open title, but her road to New York is getting increasingly bumpy. Boracay is ready to make waves on the international sports stage as the Philippines hosts the 4th Southeast Asian Open Water Championships. But beyond the competition, organizers are hoping the event can help put Boracay on the map as major sports tourism destination and open the door to even bigger international meets. Here's our sports correspondent Zeus Valdez with the details.
1: Boracay New Coast will serve as the backdrop for a 3-day championship event with 113 swimmers from 8 different Southeast Asian countries set to compete.
2: For Philippine Aquatic Secretary General Eric Buhain, bringing the event to Boracay has been months in the making.
3: Talagang excitement, anticipation, then the last 4 months, every month nandito tayo sa Boracay to coordinate with kay Mayor Bautista, kay Governor Miraflores, and then coordination with the Philippine Sports Commission also. So finally, nandito na tayo.
2: The event also provides the Philippines with an opportunity to show that Boracay can host more than tourists. World Aquatics Evaluator Damian Vanderberg of Australia is in Boracay to oversee

0: the tactical aspects of the competition, and assess the country's capability to stage larger events. Buhain said the early feedback has been encouraging, particularly because of Boracay's crystal clear waters. The long-term goal is to take open water hosting to the next level, from a Southeast Asian Championship to an Asian-level event, and eventually possibly a World Aquatics World Cup.
1: Maybe if all goes well, we'll go for an Asia-level hosting, so 45 countries, and we're learning.
0: The Philippines will also look to take advantage of its home water familiarity, with Buhain identifying Alex Chu and Anton Delia among the country's strong distance swimmers. But the field will be tough, with Thailand bringing 31 swimmers and Vietnam also arriving as a formidable team. Beyond the medals, Buhain believes the event can help grow open water swimming across the country. With the Philippines' thousands of islands and vast coastline, he sees an opportunity to bring the sport closer to more communities.
1: If open water swimming is promoted sa ating countryside, di ba? Mas marami maingganyo lumangoyin. And because of that, mas marami ka rin magde-develop na swimmers.
0: The championships are also expected to give Boracay's local economy another boost, with athletes, officials, and delegates. The three-day event that would run from August 21 to 23. The meet is backed by the Philippine Sports Commission, Philippine Aquatics, and the local governments of Palay and Aklan. With regional competitors ready to take water in Boracay providing the backdrop, the Philippines now has the chance to showcase both its swimmers and its capacity to host world-class sporting event.
2: From a Southeast Asian Championship today, Boracay could be taking its first stroke toward becoming a major open swimming destination in Asia. Reporting for The Scorecard, Zeus Valdez, Bilyonario News Channel.
3: Strong Group Athletics Pilipinas' bid for a third straight William Jones Cup title is over after Japan upset Wonju DB Promi 82-80, eliminating the Philippine side from the title race. Strong Group and Wonju both finished the group stage with 4-1 records, but the Korean club advanced thanks to its superior aggregate point margin. The elimination also comes amid controversy over the tournament format, with the Chinese Taipei Basketball Association issuing a public apology and acknowledging Strong Group as the biggest victim of the format. The organizers said they will review and improve the format and scheduling for next year after Strong Group was left out of the semifinals despite matching Wonju's record. For the two-time defending champions, the title defense ends with a 4-1 record, but also with a controversial exit from the competition. Gilas Pilipinas boys survived a late challenge from Syria, 72-63, to advance to the quarterfinals of the 2026 FIBA Under-18 Asia Cup in Ahmedabad, India. The Philippines held a slim 62-58 lead late in the fourth quarter before Ethan Aguas knocked down a big three-pointer, sparking a 7-0 run that put Gilas in control. Bruce Tubong Banwa and Aiden Daiko Green followed with back-to-back layups, stretching the lead to 69-58 with just over 2 minutes left. Daiko Green led the way with 16 points, 3 rebounds, and 2 assists, while JB Kagurungan added 12 points. Aguas and Tubong Banwa each finished with 10. The win gave Gilas its third straight victory and, more importantly, a spot in the quarterfinals. But the challenge gets much tougher from here. Gilas will face Group C top seed China in the quarterfinals with a spot in the semifinals and a step closer to the tournament's top prize on the line. Gilas Pilipinas pulled out an 81-76 victory over Korean Basketball League side Ulsan Hyundai Mobis Phoebus in a tune-up game. But for head coach Tim Cohn, the final score was not the main takeaway. The veteran mentor said the close contest gave Gilas a better understanding of the areas it still needs to improve as the team continues preparing for the upcoming FIBA World Cup Asian qualifiers. The Philippines is set to play two crucial home games against Jordan and Iran. Gilas, however, played the tune-up without naturalized star Justin Brownlee, who remains in San Diego, California as he recovers from ankle and hamstring injuries. The national team has opted not to rush Brownlee's return, with his full recovery remaining the priority. For Cohn, the victory may have gone into the win column, but the performance also served as a reminder that Gilas still has a long way to go before it is ready for the challenge ahead. Gilas Pilipinas women suffered a heavy 85-38 loss to world number 7 Canada in the FIBA Women's Pre-Olympic Qualifying Tournament in Guadalajara, Mexico. The Philippines never led after Canada opened the game with a 12-0 run, building a 23-4 advantage in the first quarter. Gilas showed some fight in the third, putting together an 11-0 run. But Canada responded with a 23-9 closing run in the fourth to pull away. Jack Arimam led the Philippines with 11 points and 7 rebounds, while Vanessa De Jesus added 9 and Casey De La Rosa had 8. The loss dropped Gilas to 0-2 in Group B after also falling to host Mexico 61-59 in its opener. Gilas women will look to bounce back against Senegal on Friday, with Arimam hoping the team can build on the positive moments it showed against Canada. North successfully defended its title in the ICTSI Junior PGT Elite Series after dominating South in the 2026 championship at the Pradera Verde Golf and Country Club in Pampanga. Needing just 10 points from 24 head-to-head matches to retain the crown, North won 6 of the first 7 duels to quickly build a commanding lead. The victory was set up by a strong opening stretch led by JC, allowing North to pull away early and eventually secure another team title. The championship highlights the depth of the country's junior golf program, with the young players getting valuable match play experience in a team format. Two Filipino speed cubers made their presence felt at the Malaysia National Speed Cubing Championship in Kuala Lumpur, with Brenton Angelo Law Wong and 12-year-old Juan Miguel Uno Magallanes both earning podium finishes. The 20-year-old Wong claimed silver in the 3x3 main event with a time of 5.634 seconds, adding to his credentials after winning his second Philippine National Speed Cubing title last July. Meanwhile, Magallanes lived up to his nickname Uno after winning the 2x2 event with a 1.06 second single and 1.47 second average. He also finished runner-up in the 3x3 and 3x3 one-handed events. Wong and Magallanes then teamed up with Malaysian speed cuber T. Kai Yang to win the team relay championship for Team BTJ. Their Malaysian campaign is also part of a bigger goal, preparing more Filipino speed cubers for the international stage, including the inaugural Asian Speed Cubing Championships next year, which is expected to offer a $100,000 prize purse. Yumir Marshall is set to end a nearly one-year layoff when he defends his WBC International Middleweight title against Omar Ulises Huerta on September 19 in San Diego, California. The unbeaten Filipino Olympic bronze medalist holds a 7-0 record with 4 knockouts, but faces a tough challenge in Huerta, who has a 15-1-1 record with 13 knockouts. Marshall's return also puts his Asian Games campaign in Nagoya in doubt, with the September 19 fight coming just before the start of the boxing competition. Now, if Marshall cannot make the Asian Games, well, John Mindoro is expected to take his place in the Philippines' 80-kilogram campaign. For now, Marshall's focus is clear: return to the ring, defend his title, and end the long wait for his next professional fight. Sivanathi Nonchinga is ready to face another hostile Bohol crowd when he rematches Reggie Suganob on September 12. The South African former world champion returned to the Philippines looking to settle the score with Suganob, who beat him by majority decision in their first meeting. Nonchinga knows the crowd will be firmly behind the Filipino, but he says that will only add to his motivation as he seeks revenge. The rematch will take place at the new Cebu Coliseum in Tagbilaran City, with Nonchinga aiming to silence the hometown support and reclaim momentum in his career. For Suganob, it is another chance to prove his first victory was no fluke, setting up another high-stakes Filipino-South African showdown in Bohol. Up next, she's only 10 years old, but Camila Cami Del Mundo is already a world champion, and she's just getting started. What drives this young golfer to keep winning? How does she handle the pressure? And just how big are her dreams for the future? We'll hear directly from Cammy about her journey, her passion for golf, and

0: Every day, new stories are being served. The freshest takes. The stories that everyone's talking about. The Daily Dish. Make sure you don't miss a thing. Only here on the Billionario News Channel.
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1: Sample na nga na.

0: Welcome back to The Scorecard. At just 10 years old, Camila Edriana Cami Guerrero del Mundo is already making waves in international junior golf with 9 championship titles to her name. Her journey has taken her across the U.S., Europe, and Asia, including a triumph at the 2026 U.S. Kids Golf World Championship. Now, let's get to know the young golfer behind the titles, her love for the game, and the big dreams she has for the future. Cami, hello and welcome to the show. And you brought your trophies with you. Cami, thank you so much for the time and congratulations on everything you've been accomplishing at such a young age, 10 years old. Now, I've been reading about you, and the first time that you felt that you were interested in golf was when your dad brought you to the driving range. So, could you tell us about that experience? What was it about that day at the range that you felt, you know what, I like golf?
1: So, the first day was that when I saw my dad hitting balls, I realized that he hit the balls very hard. So it's like he inspired me to hit my balls farther.
0: Yeah.
1: And I really love spending time with my tatay because after the driving range, we can go to the pro shop and there I can buy my kitties and my golf balls.
0: And I heard that every time you're in the pro shop, it's like your toy store.
1: Yes, golf toy store.
0: What's your favorite item to buy at the pro shop? Mm. Do you buy a lot of clubs or do you like the accessories?
1: I'm more of accessories and like cute shoes.
0: Okay. Now, I also read that you already have 4 hole-in-ones, is that right?
1: Yes,
0: 4 hole-in-ones. You know, there are people I know who have played golf their whole life, like more than 3 decades, but have never hit a hole-in-one, but you've already hit 4. So what's the feeling like when you made your first hole-in-one, how did you feel about that?
1: I was so like happy and because it's my first hole-in-one. At first, I didn't know what was a hole-in-one, but when I saw like it went inside the hole, it was like, it's like heaven for me.
0: Ah, so first day at the driving range, you liked it already, started to fall in love with golf, and then hole in one, it felt like heaven. Cami, when did you decide that you wanted to pursue golf as a career?
1: So at first, remember, I wanted to hit my balls farther.
0: Yeah.
1: But there was one day I went to a tournament and then I won, and then I had this feeling that I want to have that feeling again, and I can't like remember how happy I was.
0: Yeah.
1: So I trained hard, always wake up early, and then yeah, tournaments. So when I won, there again, and then it's also like also the gold hardwares that it also challenges me and motivates me.
0: So you like the feeling of winning?
1: Yeah.
0: All right. So after winning your first tournament, you competed in many other tournaments until you started to represent the Philippines. How does it feel to represent the Philippines and win these kinds of trophies at such a young age, 10 years old?
1: I felt happy, honored, and excited for seeing like the uniforms and the bags and all of the Philippine flags in it. Mm. But also I got nervous, but my mama and tatay told me that it doesn't, like, that feeling is very natural because, like, that time, it really matters to me. Like, for example, in this interview, it really matters to me. That's why I'm getting nervous.
0: No, we're very happy that you're sharing your story with us. And this is your first live TV interview, is that right?
1: Yes,
0: wow, we are so honored. And Cami, hopefully you come back when you're an even bigger star. But
1: sure,
0: right
1: pa.
0: Now, we're going to talk about these trophies in just a bit. But while people know so much about you with all the articles that are coming out, we want to get to know you as well as a person. Like, where do you go to school right now?
1: I go to Homeschool Global, VCIS, or Victory Christian International School. It's an online program po, tita.
0: Okay, so online. Okay, aside from golf, do you have any other dream? What do you want to be when you grow up?
1: I want to win gold in the Olympics for the Philippines.
0: Wow!
1: And I also want to be world number one. and wow, I grew up.
0: Wow, those are big dreams. Olympics for the Philippines and world number one. So where do you get this inspiration? Who inspires you to imagine these dreams and go after these dreams?
1: Oh, my family inspires me to chase my dreams. And they told me that the world is my oyster. I can be whatever I want to be as long as I do my best and have fun.
0: Wow. At such a young age, you already have some quotable quotes like, the world is your oyster. Now, after winning all these tournaments abroad, and I'm going to ask you a little bit about these trophies, what do you want to do next in life?
1: In life, you know that I know that I want to thank God first. Mm. So, God grace, yeah. So, I want to thank Him because He gave me, like, this kind of talent for golf. Mm-mm. I really want to thank Him, and I want to give Him everything back because He gave me this talent, so I want to honor Him too. Yeah. And I want to thank the people, the right people behind me for this journey, my Lola Marites, Coach Omar Dunca, and my family.
0: That's great. You have a great support system and you have God at the center of your life. Now, Cammy, I want to ask you about some of these trophies. Can I be the one to pick?
1: Okay, sure.
0: All right, I'm going to pick this big one. Obviously, it's the big one. Oh, it's heavy.
1: Yes,
0: I better be careful with this. Yeah. So this is the U.S. Kids Golf World Championships 2026. I'm going to put it back down.
1: Okay,
0: could you tell me about this tournament right here?
1: So that's like the most tournament I really wanted to win because like last year I didn't come because I was sick.
0: Oh.
1: Yeah, but like the first time I went to America, I went to US Kids. And I really, at the first day, I really wanted, and I, first day I was first place, but in the other days I wasn't. So, but now it's like, I was really happy when I won it.
0: Wow, so it was 1 year in the making because you wanted to join prior.
1: Actually, 4 years.
0: 4 years in the making? Oh, because the tournament only happens every 4 years? Is that right?
1: 1 year.
0: Oh, 1 year,
1: okay.
0: Because
1: I started 6, then 7, I think 7, 8, 9, and 10.
0: Wow, 4 years in the making. So how does it feel after 4 years? You're finally able to bring the trophy home.
1: I was very happy. I cried actually of joy.
0: All right. I think we still have time for one more. How about this black one right here? This is the World Junior Golf Championships 2025, 8 to 9 girls.
1: Oh yeah, so that was when I was 9. Mm. It was in Spain and it was in Malaga.
0: Okay. What was your favorite country so far? What's your most memorable country to play golf in?
1: U.S.
0: U.S. Okay. Where in the U.S. did this take place?
1: Oh, it was in North Carolina.
0: North Carolina. All right. So, Cammy, you're inspiring so many. I'm sure there are a lot of young athletes, not just golfers, but kids who are watching. What is your message to them as they try to dream big just like you and try to pursue whatever dream that they have in life?
1: So I want to tell the young golfers and the young athletes or old athletes that whenever the going gets tough, never give

0: you feel that you're losing hope, just pray to God and give everything to Him and He'll support you.
1: Very well said. I can tell that you were raised really well with God at the center of everything. I'm sure that more blessings will come. Cammy, thank you so much
0: thank
1: for
0: you.
1: The time and sharing your story with us here on The Scorecard. And all the best as you continue in your journey. Thank you very
0: thank
1: much.
0: You.
1: Camila Cammy Del Mundo with us here on The Scorecard. And with that, thank you for joining us tonight. We'll see you again tomorrow on The Scorecard, where sports is our business and business is our sport on the Bilyonario News Channel. This is Anton Rojas. Have a blessed evening, everybody, and good night.

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0: Our brave attempt to reach the world and our bold commitment to serve the global Filipino communities have taken us beyond expectations. 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

0: Good afternoon, I'm Robert Tan. 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Oti, welcome to the show. Thanks for joining us this afternoon.
1: Thanks for having me, Robert. And good afternoon to everyone here at Billionario, yeah. And of course, your viewers.
0: Now, Oti, it's very fascinating to hear this kind of technology innovation that we're seeing here in the Philippines. But first is first, where's the biggest money-making opportunity for the Philippines in this global virtual healthcare industry?
1: I know there were some in the past wherein they quoted about 40 billion probability. Mm-hmm. That is a possibility, mm-hmm. and we can take portion of the pie from there. But I'll digest that more in detail as we move mm-hmm. along, because I don't want to mislead our viewers that the 40 billion is what's at stake mm-hmm. there. We can take a chunk of that yeah. business and probably over mm-hmm. the years build on the expertise that we mm-hmm. have. But over time, I'm sure that we'll get mm-hmm. there.
0: It's a very big industry. Like you mentioned, 40 billion. Mm-hmm. We're trying to get a piece of the pie. But how did it start? Paano, bakit dito sa Pilipinas?
1: Why here in the Philippines is because Filipinos are the number one producers of nurses mm-hmm. worldwide. We have the capability, we have the empathy, mm-hmm. we have that culture of care, yeah. and we have the expertise. I mean, the graduates alone coming from the Philippines, mm-hmm. 7,000 to 10,000 mm-hmm. annually. That's huge. And those who take the licensure exam is about 7,000 for the May takers, November takers, about close to 30,000 2024. 2025, we're close to combined May and November takers. We're 47,000, that's about 23% increase.
0: Malaki.
1: So that's a huge pool mm-hmm. of nurses that we have here in the Philippines. And typically, we're exporting those talents abroad.
0: Yes, we're losing a lot of talent abroad.
1: Exactly.
0: So how will this now help us, the Philippines, itong new kind of innovation, to keep them back here?
1: Yes, that's a very good question, Robert. As we move along and understand how mm-hmm. virtual nursing works, we understand now this is something that Singapore is espousing right now. Mm-hmm. We do not, those Filipino medical workers who oppose, you know, AI
0: yes.
1: Will have some difficulty. But mm-hmm. those who embrace AI and learn from it will have the advantage. Mm-hmm. To be able to understand more about the technology and be able to adapt it. Mm. And in the future, we'll be able to use that also locally mm. and be able to take advantage mm. of that knowledge.
0: How did this innovation come about? And take us through the process. How does it work?
1: So in the U.S., they have like about 89,000 deficit
0: of nurses. Lucky nun.
1: That's huge. And this is post-pandemic already. Mm-hmm. Worldwide, if we look at the deficit, it would be around 290,000, according mm-hmm. to World Health Organization. Mm-hmm. So if we look at that alone, people are becoming more innovative when it comes to augmenting staffing mm. because we have a need and we mm. need to be able to augment that.
0: Yeah.
1: So they thought about virtual healthcare, monitoring patients remotely,
0: yeah.
1: and those that have the expertise will be there to tap on them when there's mm. a need.
0: Yeah.
1: But alone, as we all know, for some of those who are very familiar with healthcare industry, we cannot export anymore because of the visa restrictions. So that's the reason why virtual healthcare came about, is to augment staffing not only for the U.S. but other countries as well.
0: But initially, what kind of problem is this trying to solve? You mentioned there's an 89,000 deficit of nurses in the U.S. alone. But what was the need that they're trying to solve? The problem within the hospitals. That's why they innovated into something like this.
1: The deficit has pushed definitely for us to be creative in ways wherein we can utilize the nurses that has advanced understanding of how U.S. Of the U.S. protocols when it comes to healthcare, and those that they can probably offshore are the lesser ones that would probably.

0: probably need only monitoring.
1: So hindi nila they don't need to become full-fledged nurses. What's the let's say the minimum requirement for somebody to be able to land this particular job in the US to monitor patients on the screen?
0: Ron, this is the beauty of this. Like what I've mentioned, it's a two-pronged approach. Mm-hmm. So initially what we have is the virtual sitters.
1: Mm-hmm.
0: And the virtual sitters doesn't have to have a license, that they don't need to be BSN or whatever. Mm-hmm. They just have to have an experience when it comes to healthcare mm-hmm. industry. If they're even if they have a vocational course, midwifery, or have not graduated fully as a nurse, they can be accepted mm-hmm. for as long as they have at least 2 years experience mm-hmm. in customer service, because communications is very important as well in this particular job.
1: Is that one of the reasons kaya they saw the Philippines as the destination for an innovation like this? Because right now they're seeing the value not only of the Philippines as the place where nurses are very good, but also yung Filipino work ethic, how we are very caring, our culture, the traditions natin, family tradition that, you know, of care.
0: Yes, and that's the reason why Filipinos abroad are valued, because it's innate in us to be very nurturing. And aside from, of course, our knowledge, because Filipinos really, they study on not just the, you know, the basics, but they really want to learn more when it comes to, if they're deployed in the U.S., they want to understand more about the process. And so earlier today, before this interview, we were talking about some TV shows that are running. We're in.
1: Yes, nakita na nila yung value, right?
0: The Filipinos are also being shown as nurses. It's because they have built that kind of expertise. And the value that they see doing this in the Philippines is the same. We can communicate better.
1: Mm-hmm.
0: We have empathy. We mm-hmm. We understand critical mm-hmm. judgment when it comes to medical needs mm-hmm. of our patients. Mm-hmm. So those are items that are important mm-hmm. for us to be able to deploy it here.
1: Now today, are we still outsourcing, or are we totally building a new Philippine like export industry, but not literally export, but I mean getting a lot of the jobs done here, but the clients are abroad?
0: Yes, that's a wonderful question. So here's the deal. It used to be that we export our talents in other countries mm-hmm. and then they remit payments to us. Now, we're seeing a trend that we now can retain these talents over here in the Philippines. They get value for the money that is being paid over. They gain, number three, the most important thing is that they gain the expertise of how to run AI
1: mm-hmm.
0: and virtual healthcare. And that would be the next one that will probably put us to the next level in the Philippines. As we gain that understanding, we get to deploy that also here.
1: And one good thing also, they don't have to sacrifice and leaving their families
0: exactly.
1: to work abroad. Dito na lang sila.
0: Exactly. Exactly.
1: But so, right now you're mentioning it's just like the tip of the iceberg. It's just starting right now. We're very new at this innovation. What else are we seeing happening here? You mentioned on the basic part of watching a patient, you don't really need to be a nurse yet. So what kind of training does one have to undergo to be able to secure this particular position? Even if you're just watching, no, it's a very, the responsibility of watching, even if it's, let's say, you have the help of AI monitoring. So what kind of training do they undergo?
0: Apart from the basic training that our clients provide for us, we try

0: try to innovate and understand as much as we mm-hmm. can from the trainings. And we also do our own, we look at other propositions out there mm-hmm. for tools, AI tools that can easily be deployed. Mm-hmm. So that's one thing. We do not just sit back and just wait for, you know, technology to come to us, but yeah. we try to understand and then augment the learning from yeah. them. And it becomes also a value proposition mm-hmm. yeah. to our clients that we have this understanding that is not just coming from them, but proactively yeah. we also provide something as a solution to them. Mm-hmm. Now, in the future, that will now bring this entry-level positions to the next level. Mm-hmm. For them to be progressed into a coach position, to a charge position, to a manager mm. position.
1: So there's a career path in this. And what's good also, you can't take away pa rin the human factor that is needed for patient care. Even if there's AI, even if technology is there, hindi pa rin mawawala yung patient care. Is that why one of the reasons that Filipinos are... they see us as very trustworthy?
0: Yes, you got it correctly there. You hit it, Robert. I feel like, you know, at this point in time, they feel that we have that capability for patient care. Mm-hmm. So that will not go away because the human touch is very important. Mm-hmm. AI can help augment when it comes to statistics, mm-hmm. data, analytics, and yeah. all those stuff. But it will, the human touch is still very important. The critical judgment should mm-hmm. still be there, mm-hmm. which can only be done by a human.
1: Mm, yes. Now, with regards also to security, because of course they'll be watching several rooms and all that. Where is this situated? Is it work from home or is it strictly within the confines of the company office to make sure that there's no security breaches? Of course, you know, when you're watching patients, video yan eh.
0: Oh. Right. And one thing that we're proud of for our company alone, we were able to secure our HIPAA certification mm-hmm. in just 3 months. It's because not only is it a requirement, but because we feel that the extra layer of comfort that we can give to our clients that we secure the information that they entrusted to us is very much secure. So HIPAA is there to regulate. It's a compliance that we strictly adhere to. So whatever we have, any documentation, any information, we keep them. And it's all locked up and in the vault.
1: Yes. Tara, secured talaga siya.
0: Yeah.
1: Now, I want to talk about a little bit about how fast this new subset in the healthcare industry is growing and what it's like for the opportunity for a lot of Filipinos who want to get into this. But before you answer that, Oti, we'll just take a quick break. Keep following the money.

0: Dream is to make something transformational and that can touch the life of more people.
1: You've already seen this work. Lighting up skylines, brightening shopping malls, creating spaces where technology comes to life. Beyond the bright lights, beyond the big screens and the big ideas is the heart that drives them all. Let's find out what continues to inspire William Guido. I'm Charles Tew, and this is Beyond the Game.
2: 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The freshest takes. The stories that everyone's talking about.

0: The Daily Dish. 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Only here on the Bilyonaria News Channel.
1: Welcome back to Follow the Money. You're still tuned in to our discussion on global virtual healthcare with Otti Lumagi, Managing Director of Medical Solutions Business Services Philippines. Now, Otti, I'm very interested to see what it's like now, this opportunity for the Filipinos here who want to get into this new, let's say, subset in the healthcare industry. Kasi meron na tayong mga telehealthcare, yes. Doctors online, but this is a totally different subset in the sector. So what does it look like for the as an opportunity for jobs here in the Philippines?
2: Huge. As in, the initial projection is initially from EMAP is 4.1 billion 2022 to 2026, if I'm not mistaken. But top dollar that we're looking here in terms of growth worldwide for virtual healthcare alone is 40 billion. Wow. So that's huge. And the healthcare industry, apart from the banking and finance insurance industry, is the only one that's growing right now. Our, you know, garden variety customer service has taken a back seat right now, and we're seeing more growth for healthcare. So my advice for those who would want to get into this kind of business is, if they're already practicing any allied medical course, you just come to any of our postings, apply there. And I'm sure other than us, there are other companies also looking who are looking out for virtual sitters and virtual nurses. So it's a huge opportunity for us to grow. But there are safeguards as well.
1: Yes, of course.
2: The safeguards for us is to really look for top talent.
1: Yes.
2: And for us to be able to really showcase how Filipinos work, the value, the ethics that we have plays a major part in
1: this. It could be a new course.
2: It could be.
1: A training facility, right?
2: It could be. We can, of course, do training. If we cannot find the talent pool, of course, we can do...
1: Build it from within, diba?
2: Training from
1: but
2: within.
1: But realistically, Otti, for somebody who wants to be a virtual patient sitter, what's the how much could they realistically earn on a monthly basis?
2: There's a huge,
1: just an average, a ballpark.
2: There's a huge disparity when it comes to pay scale. This is a very sensitive topic. It could be from 45,000 to 100. If you're a licensed nurse, it could go beyond that.
1: Wow.
2: So, and that's the reason why we're seeing people staying here in the Philippines rather than going abroad, because, as you've mentioned,
1: well, that's good to hear.
2: They get to stay with their family. The best thing about it is we export, you know, our talents abroad.
1: Dito
2: they remit. They remit the money back to us. Here, we train them.
1: Yes.
2: To be experts in their field, they get to stay with us, they're paid handsomely, and then we retain the talents here, they get to stay with their
1: family. Because it's a really sad reality that we do have a lot of great talent here in the Philippines, but yet we lose them abroad. We lose a lot of great doctors who opt to become nurses in another country. Full-fledged doctors yan, di ba?
2: Yes,
1: so, sayang. So it's something good. But when we look right now, your business, it's being outsourced outside. So we have patient sitters virtually looking after patients abroad. Mm-hmm. Now we see the healthcare industry here locally, it needs a lot of help. Kulang pa rin tayo, like some nurses, doctors, and help. Could this be done locally? Or is it already being done?
2: It's not, sadly though, Robert, it's not being done locally. Mm-hmm. But we can. Mm-hmm. Now that we have an understanding, that's why it's critical for us to have that expertise.
1: Mm-hmm. Yes.
2: That's why I mentioned, you know, It used to be that we export these talents

0: is abroad, and then but they get to stay abroad.
1: Yeah.
0: Here, they have that opportunity to gain that expertise, mm-hmm. and for us to be able to deploy the same AI and virtual healthcare to help, you know, the deficit when it comes to our medical industry, because mm-hmm. we're seeing also a huge, huge gap when it comes yeah. to the need for nurses. I've heard of horror stories where
1: yes.
0: hospitals have to close a certain wing because they no longer
1: True.
0: Have the nurses. So, so in the future, I'm hoping that we can strike that balance yeah. of having yeah. more bedside experience yeah. here in the Philippines.
1: Because if you look at it, an overview, it's very efficient. You have, let's say, 1 to 2 people watching over, let's say, 15 rooms. That usually, kung wala yon, you have
0: yes.
1: how many nurses only in a nursing station? There's several rooms that they have to cover. Minsan, nangihingalo na, hindi
0: yes.
1: nila mapuntahan. And this one, it's with the help of AI. So you see this innovation even growing even further. And
0: yes.
1: hopefully, our local government, our government sees this as something that could actually help our government hospitals and even the private hospitals.
0: Right.
1: Alam natin, during times when there's a lot of sick people, hindi na papansin kaagad.
0: That's so true. Mm. I couldn't agree with you more, Robert. Hospitals, we need help. This virtual healthcare, augmenting staffing mm-hmm. with the help of AI, can eliminate a lot of errors.
1: Mm-hmm.
0: So
1: hopefully, but we're still in the early stages. But if we see that it's really working perfectly outside and this becomes a big industry, hopefully we can do it here and keep our nurses, our doctors, and a lot of the big talent. But Ati, now we're moving to our rapid fire segment of the program. Quick questions, quick answers. Let's start with this. We were talking about this a while ago. AI in healthcare, threat or opportunity?
0: Opportunity.
1: You mentioned we have to embrace it or we go
0: yes.
1: bust.
0: Yes, we need to.
1: Yeah. Okay, name one healthcare job AI might replace, let's say, 10 years from now or 3 years from now.
0: Documentation and coding, those that are being done locally under healthcare insurance companies being outsourced in the Philippines.
1: But you mentioned there's a career path. So kung mawala yan, they can always elevate to the next level.
0: That's the beauty of it. AI doesn't, it shouldn't be a threat because we are deploying AI already in our company. And it elevates the people to the next kind of level of job opportunity for them. It doesn't remove jobs.
1: You just have to use the tool properly.
0: Yes.
1: Okay, at 25 today, nursing specialization or AI skills?
0: Nursing specialization still important.
1: Mm-hmm.
0: AI skills would come in next.
1: Mm. Okay. Biggest Philippine advantage, talent, cost, or trust?
0: I would say talent.
1: Talent. Pero all of the above.
0: Of course.
1: And
0: it
1: of
0: comes
1: course, lower
0: with the
1: cost also. Pero
0: yes.
1: malaki pa rin.
0: The labor arbitration is 40 to 60% if
1: yeah.
0: they do outsource
1: True.
0: Here.
1: 10 years from now, are we still exporting nurses? Yes or no?
0: Hopefully, no longer at 10%.
1: Okay. On that note, Ati, thank you very much for joining us this afternoon, for your insights, and of course, helping us learn about what the healthcare industry can innovate to help keep our great nurses, doctors, and keep the talent back here and not abroad. Thank you very much.
0: Thank you very much, Robert, for
1: okay.
0: the opportunity.
1: And that's all for today. I'm Robert Tan. Thanks for watching. Keep it here on the Billionaire News channel. And always follow the money.

Women continue to fight for their rights and their dignity, not to become better than the other, but to stand on equal footing. Women's Equality Day, Bilyonario News Channel.

0: 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Only here on the Bilyonaryo News Channel.
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0: getting the recognition, yes, there's a, I will not lie, there's an added pressure now. You want to upgrade and you want to get that award again.
1: I'm super, super happy. And of course, bringing home this crown for the Philippines for after 13 long years, it's like I'm giving hope, you know?
2: There are good days. There are auspicious days.
3: Yes.
2: No? But so don't trap yourself then na parang tigil lahat. Yeah. Be practical. Absolutely. Hope for the best. Because if you're going to stop it, I know, you're going to waste that opportunity.
3: Short-term goal tayo, which is why we brought in the backhoes, the mobile water pumping stations. Yung long-term solution is science-based urban planning and discipline. Yung leadership should be shown by way of programs that people will really follow.
4: The Philippines is moving fast, and so are we. Bayonario News Channel is now live on GSAT Channel 40, reaching a broader audience across Visayas and Mindanao with brave stories and bold insights that shape business, economy, and the country from Metro Manila and beyond. Bayonario News Channel.
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3: Bigay mo na yung trivia dun sa isang lyric ng kanta. 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

0: Magandang umaga. 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
1: Magandang umaga rin po. Ako po si Secretary Relly Fajardo, dati pong spokesperson ng administration ni President Gloria Macapagal Arroyo. At kami po ang
0: The Spokes. From the palace halls then to our group chats now.
1: We'll give you perspectives from our insider's position standing behind the podium.
0: Unnoted by the spokes, Interior Secretary John Vicklimulya has reiterated his call to Congress to look into possible restrictions on violent online video games. Ano ba yung video games na yun?
1: Gorblocks.
0: Extremely violent kasi yung iba.
1: Yeah.
0: And nadidesensitize yung mga kabataan who play, you know, hours on the game. So yeah. The proposal is to limit access to violent video games. The numbers naman would support this. The numbers would support, meaning the science supports that extreme ano ba yun? Exposure to violent online games. Violent games, period. Yeah. They do have an effect on forming the minds and values of our kids.
1: Well, ako naman, Tornitrix, yes, they can go ahead in making it more, parang naging strict, no, dun sa regulation, but let's not forget, I think yung main reason also kung ano yung, paano nata-transform yung mga kids dito, di ba? No, kasi baka process, mafocus lang.

0: circumstances, no, that led him to do that. And at the same time, of course, yung responsibility na again ng tatay niya, no, as being a gun owner and, yes, and a government official at that, no. Kasi ang nakakalungkot dito, this is not the first time that this happened. In fact, just few months back, pinag-uusapan na natin ito. Diba? This has become sunod-sunod na pangyayari, Attorney Trixie. And it's really alarming. For me, it's really alarming. No? If you're a parent, nakakatakot. And this time around, it's in Ateneo. Yes. If you think about it, you know, yung mga private schools such as Ateneo, they should have a stricter security in terms of
1: private schools.
0: Private schools, though, especially that it already happened in the past. No, they should have been more conscious about their security, because they know that it could still happen again.
1: Bag check, diba? Bag checks, metal detectors. Ngayon yata mayroong bagong directive to ang Department of Education to make sure na merong metal detector once yung manual type for all entrances ng schools, but parang locking the barn door
0: Hindi, pero ito kasing happened, bata doon daw siya dumaan kasi nakasakay siya sa sasakyan ng father niya. So hindi siya na-check ng security, hinatid siya.
1: Ay,
0: so
1: you
0: hindi
1: mean walk-ins lang
0: hindi siya dumaan sa gate ng mga guard, kaya kahit na may metal detector, hindi nila talaga makikita na may dalang baril. At saka ang laki ng baril na yun, hindi yun. I mean, you know, I don't think he can just conceive that.
1: Hindi, Glock, 9mm.
0: Glock. So, 9mm. Kahit pa paano, kung nasa bag lang yun, still, I'm sure it will be hard to hide that.
1: Secretary John Vic Remulla's already also highlighted the need, allegedly, the need to amend the Firearms Act. So ito na nga, pumasok na nga yung pangalan ni Senator Robin Padilla, which I think might have been an error on the part of the Secretary. Kasi yung Robin Padilla Law, RA 8294, pinabaan niya yung penalties for including illegal possession of firearms, including whether those firearms are of a lower caliber or high powered and all that. Mm-mm. But the law had already been repealed. Hindi po yung 8294 kailangan na yung RA 10591 ang i-amend. So it's no longer the Robin Padilla Law. Nagbago na po siya in 2013. So medyo nadidistract tayo dun sa mga politika na ganyan. Nevertheless, in the two incidents that Senator John Vic Remulla is reacting to, they are not cases of loose firearms but cases of possible negligent security, negligent use or possession of legally issued legally issued firearms, sidearms ng government law enforcement agents. Isa customs, yung sa Sambuanga, customs official. And in the earlier shooting in Leyte, PNP.
0: PNP, yung tita niya.
1: Yung tita. So, it's a case of negligence. Nevertheless, we can look at the laws pa rin to see what needs to be tightened, particularly dun sa, because the penalty for these government officials or employees will be primarily reckless imprudence resulting in homicide.
0: Yeah, basta ako, Tony
1: Babay Kingsley, penalty din dun.
0: Let's focus on how to nurture our kids, loving
1: them, making time
0: for them, maybe teaching the Bible also.
1: Saka nakakahawa ito. So when an incident like this happens, we expect that the home will also react, not just the schools, but the homes should be taking these into consideration, kasi iisipin nila, no matter what, nakita nila yan, and it does profoundly affect the child.
0: Yeah. Okay, so another noted by the impeachment court spokes, Reggie Tungol, has denied claims that Senator Chis Escudero is pushing senator judges to vote for conviction of VP Sara Duterte. What do you think about this?
1: I don't have any evidence. Wala akong nakitang evidence of that. Yeah, meron ka bang knowledge of this?
0: Wala. Tsaka, why did it surface now? Diba? Una-una, matagal pa
1: yung... Timing.
0: Oo, matagal pa naman yung yung process. Diba? Nasa second article pa lang sila ngayon. And it seems na yung prosecution naman,

0: marami pa silang mga ipipresent na evidences.
1: Correct.
0: Why does it have to surface now?
1: Well, allegedly, it came up after only 13 daw of the 26 senator judges answered the roll call one of the trial. Sorry, 24 judges answered the roll call one day. So it did lead to some speculation, ano, na baka merong, maybe some of the senator judges are feeling the pressure. But right now, there's no overt reason to think that, and bakit si Senator Chis?
0: Yun exactly. Alam mo, I was about to say that, na, you know, this is dangerous, no? Because he is the presiding officer.
1: And he's doing a good job, and he is, by all indications.
0: Yeah, exactly. He is doing, I think, for me, he is doing a good job, no? He's being fair, actually, when you observe how he handles and how he manages it.
1: Yes,
0: so, I think he is doing a good job, as you said. And kaya it's dangerous na parang
1: to speculate
0: like that, no? It's, kasi baka matarnish yung...
1: yung credibility ng presiding officer.
0: Pwede. No? Kaya ano to eh, kailangan careful talaga yung mga ganitong mga statements. No? Si prosecution spokes attorney Jay Tolosa previously said, it may be reasonable to consider revisiting the 16-vote threshold. Here we are again.
1: Buti sana kung pwede.
0: Hindi ba napag-desisyonan na yan?
1: Not only that, it's in the Constitution. Mm. So, revisiting... Was it ever visited? Kasi hindi ko nakikita kung paano sila makakagawa ng rule that runs counter to the Constitution.
0: Yeah.
1: And the language of the Constitution is clear. 2/3 of membership.
0: Mm-mm.
1: So when they say revisit, it presumes that they actually already visited. Diba?
0: Yeah.
1: Na pinag-usapan na ito. But how can you talk about an unconstitutional act?
0: So, do you think that this is somehow connected? Because the presiding officer, Jesus Codero, already made that decision, di ba? They already agreed na hindi na ito dapat pinag-uusapan.
1: Well, they can file a motion. So, pwede pa naman sila
0: mag-file. Sa Supreme Court, hindi ba?
1: They can also go up to the Supreme Court. But there has to be, ano, kumbaga, a reason. Yeah. Kung bakit sasabihin nila that the threshold is not what the Constitution says.
0: Yeah, so for me, Attorney Trixie, dapat hindi na to pinag-uusapan.
1: Correct.
0: Eh. Kasi as I said, let's leave it that way, no? Para hindi natatarnish yung credibility ng proseso, ng impeachment, especially the presiding officer.
1: Okay.
0: No? And, as I said, sayang naman yung ginagawa ni Senator Chis. Kung dahil lang sa mga ganitong speculation, magkakaroon ng mga pagdududa about him.
1: Yes. These are the headlines noted by the spokes today. We'll have one of the most vocal critics of the Marcos administration in Congress when the spokes returns after this short break.

Good morning. Welcome to Business 360, where business, markets, and the economy come into full view. I'm Margot Salcedo, and this is the Billionario News Channel. The peso opened stronger this morning, a day after sinking to a new intraday low near 62 to the dollar. The House revises its 2027 budget hearing schedule after nonstop rains disrupted proceedings. And we sit down with DENR Undersecretary Carlos Primo David on the country's growing water challenges, from flood control and infrastructure to water security. 61 pesos and 70 centavos. That's where the peso opened this morning after it hit an intraday low of nearly 62 pesos yesterday. A softer dollar overnight took some pressure off the peso as the global bond sell-off eased. Yesterday, the local currency sank to 61.99, its weakest intraday level on record, and uncertainty on the U.S.-Iran war. RCBC chief economist Michael Ricafort says 62 pesos to the dollar is the key level to watch, and a break above it would take the peso to uncharted territory. Global bonds steadied as the U.S. Treasury came to the rescue. The U.S. Treasury announced overnight it will double buyback sizes for long-duration debt after the 30-year Treasury yield hit its highest level since 2007. The latest move soothed investor nerves, sent the dollar lower, and drove stocks higher. The U.S. Federal Reserve is now opening the door to higher interest rates. Minutes from the Fed's July meeting show three officials already favored a rate hike. Many more said targets may need to go higher if inflation does not fall toward the Fed's 2% target. The Fed held its benchmark rate at 3.5 to 3.75%, but those three officials dissented, preferring a quarter point hike. Policymakers also warned that waiting too long to tighten could force the Fed into a steeper and more costly series of rate hikes later. A more hawkish Fed could

The United Arab Emirates is suspending all trade with Iran. That includes commercial exchanges and financial transactions. The move follows two ballistic missiles that UAE says Iran fired at shipping lines. Iran denies the claims, calling on countries in the region to avoid making baseless accusations. Filipinos are still parking more money in banks, even as economic growth slows. Total bank deposits reached 22.4 trillion pesos by end June, up more than 8% from a year ago. Analysts say that reflects steady income and remittance flows and households keeping their money somewhere safe and liquid amid economic uncertainty. But the pace is easing. Deposit growth slowed from the 10.2% annual rate recorded at end March as weaker economic activity and higher spending tempered saving. Still, more Filipinos are getting into the banking system. Nearly 29 million now hold a basic deposit account, up from 26.7 million a year earlier. We're taking a quick break. Coming up, we'll speak with DENR Undersecretary Carlos Primo David about the challenges facing the country when it comes to one of our most critical and abundant resources, water. Stay with us on Business 360.

0: 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The freshest takes. The stories that everyone's talking about. The Daily Dish. Make sure you don't miss a thing. Only here on the Bilyonaria News Channel.
1: A political reckoning. A nation on watch as the impeachment trial of Vice President Sara Duterte unfolds. 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
4: 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Dalang pa rin yung maano ka nagtuturo sa Pilipinas.
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6: 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Linisin mo lahat ng mga basura mo dito.
7: Ito ang Agenda North America.
0: He is an icon of democracy who sparked the people power revolution, leading the Filipino people to freedom. Ninoy Aquino Day, Bilyonario News Channel.

Welcome back to Business 360. I'm Margo Salcedo. The House of Representatives has rearranged its hearing schedule for the proposed 2027 national budget after bad weather disrupted several committee proceedings. But the appropriations panel says it can still complete the hearings on schedule. Budget briefings resume Monday, August 24. To make up for lost days, the committee has packed more agencies into the remaining hearing days with additional sessions planned when necessary. Among those facing the panel next week are the Department of Public Works

0: Roads and Highways, the Department of National Defense, and the Office of the President. Committee-level budget hearings are scheduled to continue through to September 8. Appropriations Committee Chair Representatives Mika Swan Singh says the panel has also built some buffer into the calendar in case most hearings or more hearings are disrupted. She says catching up does not mean rushing agency officials or cutting short lawmakers' time to scrutinize their spending proposals. The Philippine water sector is calling for more investments in water infrastructure to improve access to safe and reliable water. Chess Sulit tells us more.
1: Despite the country's abundant water resources, the Philippine water sector is urging the government to provide financial assistance for projects that will improve Filipinos' access to safe and reliable water. The Philippine Water Works Association says water utilities lack the infrastructure and investments needed to secure enough potable water for a growing population. It adds that funding remains one of the biggest challenges, particularly for local water districts outside Metro Manila.
2: Never in the history of Angat Dam na nangyari 150 meters above sea level. Kung hindi siya napuno ngayon, nadagdagan ng tubig, we are really in a major water crisis. So question is, how can we provide additional water supply? Kailangan natin ng investments.
1: PAWA Director Engineer Carlos Santos Jr. says the country needs more investments in water infrastructure to capture and convert available water into potable supply. The organization also stresses more than 500 water districts serving areas outside Metro Manila largely depend on their own revenues to operate, making it difficult to finance new projects, replace aging pipes, and reduce water losses.
3: Nananawagan ako talaga sa ating mga leaders na sana po mabigyan po ng malalim or mataas na pagpapahalaga at pagtingin sapagkat ang tubig po ay buhay. Napakahalaga po nito para sa bawat Pilipino.
1: The funding and supply challenge is also raising questions over how the country will support new water-intensive developments. Santos says the U.S.-led Pax Silica project in New Clark City could require significant power supply. While Santos says he does not have details on the project's requirements, he warns that relying heavily on groundwater for the development would not be sustainable in the long run.
2: Water is a finite source. Pwede maubos yan. So yun ang alam ko sa Pax Silica, kailangan nila ng napakaraming tubig.
1: In 2027, the Philippines is hosting the International Water Association Aspire Conference and Expo. AWA hopes this will put a stronger spotlight on these long-standing water sector challenges. The event will bring together experts from around the world to share new technologies and best practices as the country looks for solutions to improve water security, sanitation, and climate resilience. For Midday Report, Chess Ulit, Billionaire News Channel.
0: The government is proposing over 107 billion pesos in flood control projects. Beyond flooding, how is the country preparing for its broader water and environmental challenges? Today, we talk to Department of Environment and Natural Resources Undersecretary for Integrated Environmental Science, Dr. Carlos Primo David. Good morning, Yusek.
4: Good morning, Margo. Thanks for the invitation.
0: Yes, it's wonderful to have you today. Yesterday,
4: First time here.
0: Yes, yeah. Welcome to Business 360.
4: Thank you.
0: And yesterday, actually, we also talked about water. We had Dr. Guillermo Tabios.
4: Yes.
0: And
4: I caught part of the interview.
0: Yes, we spoke extensively about water, but today let's zone in a bit on flood control. Of course, it's top of the news now. We've experienced flooding everywhere. In fact, there's so many memes now. And of course, it's been very difficult for many of our kababayans. What is the solution to this? Of course, they've already returned the budget for flood control back into the National Expenditure Program. 107 billion was proposed. Will it be effective this time?
4: Loaded question, Yusek Margo. But there have been a lot of major changes in DPWH, which is mandated to solve our flood issues, you know, with Sec Vince and his whole team. So I'm very hopeful that there'd be big changes, you know, happening from here on in.
0: I understand that the DPWH has also created an

0: advisory council that is comprised of yourself as well as Dr. Tabios.
1: Dr. Glenn and Dr. Lagmay.
0: Dr. Lagmay of Project NOAA.
1: Correct.
0: And kinilatis niyo daw all of the projects that were submitted for the 107 billion peso proposal. Is that true? And could you share with us a bit about what projects are involved? Are these going to go through the scope of all of the regions?
1: This is part of the revamp of SecVins of the entire department, bringing in external experts to look into their projects. This has not happened in the past. So kudos to SecVins.
0: And are there any standout flood control projects? In the news now, we've seen, of course, the effect on Bulacan of the flooding. And I guess the areas that were really in the news with respect to the flood control scandal. Looking forward, how are we going to fix the flood control problems in these areas?
1: For Bulacan and Pampanga, they're part of the Pampanga River Basin. And there is a big ODA project through ADB and several development organizations involved. One thing that's different with this ODA is that it's not only gray infrastructure this time. We think that solving flooding happens or should happen upstream. It has to include reforestation, impoundment of water, and like Dr. Tabios yesterday was saying, we need to impound our water because this problem of flooding that we are experiencing right now is actually the same water that we will need during the dry season for water supply, irrigation, power, aquaculture, and so on and so forth. So there's a big push really in government to do more of these impoundment infrastructure.
0: That's great. So actually, I love also how you are changing the perspective of flood water or flooding as hazard to resource. How are you implementing that?
1: So being a hydrologist by training, I've always seen water as a resource, And in fact, when it floods, it tells us, everybody, it tells us that we have so much resources that's unused or unutilized, It just goes to waste. In fact, it creates havoc, flooding, traffic, damage to crops, and so on. But it's the same water that we will use in the future. In fact, some of the other countries like Israel, yung mga water-stressed countries, they cannot comprehend why we're not looking at our water resources as a vital resource for development. And this is one way of doing that by implementing multipurpose infrastructure for flooding and water supply.
0: Do we already have this infrastructure today, or is this something that we are yet to look forward to?
1: So moving forward in 2027 and beyond, because of DPWH, partnering with DNR in many of these projects, we will see a different kind of infrastructure, one that combines all these multipurpose use.
0: Is this something that we are going to build, or is this something that is going to be purchased? What does it look like?
1: I think the flood management aspect will have to be government. We cannot ask the private sector to build infrastructure for flood management. However, if a structure has a dual personality, flood control and water supply, then that's a big opportunity, a perfect opportunity for PPP, wherein the private sector comes in for the water supply aspect.
0: And this is going to be in Pampanga?
1: In Pampanga, that's our test case. But small projects, in fact, we have a project on our own in DNR for Nueva Ecija, for a small impoundment structure. Nakakatawa nga itong project na to, Margo, because when we went to the LGU in Nueva Ecija, we said, we will build a low-height dam in one of the rivers there. And I said that this is for flood control downstream. We will impound the water so that it doesn't go downstream. And the mayor of the town said, we love that project, not because of that we care about the flooding, that it will stop downstream, but because we want that water impounded so that we have water to use during the dry season to irrigate our farms. So that is a testament that the water that we consider as a disadvantage to Filipinos can actually be a big advantage.
0: Speaking of irrigation, we are also

0: trying to improve our agricultural levels. They're now just, there is growth, but it's just at 2.7%, which has been an improvement. And irrigation plays such a big role in this. Is irrigation really one of the biggest causes for why we lack our agricultural growth, and how can we improve this? Are they coordinating with the DENR?
1: Oh, for sure, for sure. One of my best friends in the whole bureaucracy is Admin Gillian of NIA, because he also sees the dual purpose of irrigation dams, not just for food security, but also for water security and also for climate change and flood control. So one of the innovations that we put forth was to convert all NIA facilities into multipurpose facilities. And we will see this in Halaur, in Iloilo. Iloilo City kasi needs a lot of water, drinking water supply, and yet we have a dam being constructed by NIA there. So now that dam has a dual purpose for irrigation and for drinking
0: water.
1: That's great.
0: So in a way, does it kind of function like a reservoir?
1: Exactly. And that reservoir captures all that water that's going to be flooding downstream. So we capture it, you solve the flooding issue downstream, and at the same time, you have extra irrigation water or water supply for the people.
0: However, we do kind of have I don't know if you can qualify it already as a water crisis, but the statistics say that out of the 150 million population, there's one statistic that even says that we have 75 million who don't have access to potable or safe drinking water, although there's a statistic that says 40 million. Could you clarify this statistic and what can we do?
1: From our estimates, it's about 40 million. And it doesn't mean that the 40 million Filipinos do not get clean drinking water. It just means that the water supply is not a formal infrastructure, that water is piped into their households. But 40 million is still a lot. So one of the programs that we were able to start in 2023 and up to today, and thanks to DBM, by the way, they put in a little bit of a budget for water supply. DNR actually became an infra department, you know, over these years. No matter how small the budget is, we started providing water, access to water, to the most to the communities most in need of water, those in the islands, those in the upland communities, those in the outskirts of poblacion areas. They don't have water there. So this is a small grant from government for them to just start their own water supply system.
0: Actually, there was a project by the DBM using the local government support fund, if I remember correctly.
1: LGSF.
0: That would support communities that did not have access to potable water. And one of the ways by which they would identify the communities was through public participation, mm-hmm. and CSOs would identify this. Is this the DINR continuing this?
1: Of course, of course. So this is DILG. But one thing that's good that has happened in the last 3 years is that all agencies with water-related functions, we meet almost on a monthly basis, you know, DILG, DOH, and so on, in a committee under the Infracom of DepDev. And this is where we map out which communities are being served at this time and who is doing the work in this. Water, kasi the entire sector has been fragmented all these years. It's only in the last few years that it's been consolidated under one roof, essentially under the DNR through an EO that was passed in 23.
0: Seeing all this convergence going on now, which definitely is going to the right direction, I saw that there was a speech that was given by Congressman Plato of Bulacan calling for the creation, I think there's a bill now that hopes to be passed, and it's a priority bill of the president, for a Department of Water. Mm-hmm. Do you support this, and how would this benefit us?
1: I do, and it has passed the Congress already, and it's now in the Senate. We've done the review at the committee level in the Senate, and hopefully it gets to plenary soon.
0: And of course, we are also trying to achieve the Sustainable Development Goal number 6 of everyone having access mm-hmm. to safe water. Mm-hmm. How far are we from meeting this goal? The goal is 2030.
1: Yeah.
0: It's now 2026, 2 more years to this
1: yep.
0: administration.
1: Yep.
0: Will we meet that goal?
1: I don't think we will meet the goals set forth by the SDGs, but I can safely say that there has been a lot of improvement over the last few years, now under this administration.

0: Of course, also in the news now is the PAXSilica, the potential AI hub that's going to be built. And one of the big questions in the minds of people is that, is this going to eat up our water supply? Will it?
1: Okay. Well, I'll answer first the SDG question and connect it to PAXSilica. Number one, yes, statistics-wise, we won't reach the goals of SDG. Number 6 in particular. But sa totoo lang, the communities that have no access to water at this point in time do not care about the statistics. All they care is when will we have a viable water supply system. And in DNR, I'm happy to announce to everybody that we have targeted 400,000 Filipinos gaining access to water by December of 2026. We are able to do that because sa totoo lang, there's so much water in the country. And this is a vital resource that's needed for growth of the country. And having said that, for industries in the future that will require a lot of water, it will also require a lot of infrastructure. But definitely there's more water than what we need.
0: Well, you mentioned infrastructure. Of course, we're going to be building that. I'm assuming that this is yet outside of the $107 billion that's being requested for flood control. How much will we need to be able to achieve this goal of supplying water to everyone by December 2027?
1: By December 2027, our estimate is 200 billion pesos to solve many of the water issues of the country, not just for Metro Manila. In fact, for Metro Manila, I wouldn't even put any of that budget because MWSS, through the two concessionaires, have done a great job in providing water. I grew up in Quezon City, and I remember times when we would fetch water from nearby taps because there was no water flowing in our homes, no? So that has not happened anymore since the privatization of MWSS. But the case for other cities, no? Cities in Cavite, in Laguna, in Bulacan, no? It's different, no? There's still a lot of development that needs to be done.
0: So 200 billion. In fact, we had the head of the PCCI on this show, and he said that we need to increase our infrastructure spending to hit the 5 to 6%. Perhaps if Congress will reallocate and give your 200 billion that they need, then maybe we can hit the 5 to 6% infrastructure spending. As our last question, there's so much flooding going on now. This flood water that we see, are we able to treat this as maybe other countries do? They said there's now K-water, the treatment that's being done by Korea. And then Singapore is also a great example for treated water that people can drink. All of this flood water, is it possible for us to treat this, to make it accessible, to give us access to safe water?
1: It's possible, but we don't let that water reach the urban areas, no, and becomes polluted because of silt and because of all the pollutants in our roads. The idea is to impound that water further upstream. It doesn't even reach the urban areas. And when you impound that, it's still clean water, eh? Like what is happening with the Upper Wawa Dam north of Marikina. They've impounded water and prevented some of that water going to Marikina. No, preventing flooding, and yet we now have that supply of water. Margo, this is my I have 2 weeks left in DNR, and I go back to UP after this, and I'm really glad to have that opportunity to serve DNR. I really believe that government work is a temporary stewardship of a permanent public trust. And like you, having served in government, no, in previous administrations, this is a privilege, no? And I encourage everybody, no, to have at least a stint in government in their lifetime, because the impact that we create, no, when we do good programs, no, does translate to a lot of good to our people.
0: Oh, well, thank you so much, Yusek David, for your service to the Filipino people. On behalf of the Filipino people, thank you for sharing your time, talent, and wisdom with the DNR. And hopefully, maayos na po yung flood control.
1: I think so. No, with the different mindset of DPWH working with the rest of government, I'm very hopeful.
0: Thank you so much, Yusek David. And so on that note, That's Business 360. I'm Margo Salcedo. Thank you for joining us. Keep it here on BNC, the Billionario News Channel.

0: Several personalities are being linked to an alleged honey trap plot against Executive Secretary Ralph Recto. Among them, lawyers from the Rondain and Mendiola law firm who have been subpoenaed by the NBI. What role, if any, did the lawyers play? And what do they know about the supposed plot? Let's get on point with the law firm's founding partners, Attorney Rui Rondain and Attorney Orly Mendiola. Attorney Rui, Attorney Orly, good to have you. Welcome to the show. Thank you so much for
1: Happy
0: your time.
1: Happy to be here, B.
2: Thank you.
0: Nice to meet you, sir. All right, the four lawyers connected to your law firm, Rondain Mendiola Law Firm, were subpoenaed by the NBI, and three of them showed up last Monday, including yourself, Attorney Orly.
1: Actually, four.
0: Four.
1: Because there was a fourth, there was another associate who was subpoenaed, a lady lawyer. And she also attended last Monday.
0: So there were five that was subpoenaed.
1: Yes.
0: Attorney Rui, you weren't able to make it.
3: I did not.
0: Why not?
3: Floods. I left my house early enough, but I didn't get more than 1 kilometer from my home. And when I turned back, it took me another 1.5 hours, 3 hours to get from 1 kilometer and back.
0: Yeah. Would that be a problem, or would you be subpoenaed again? Would they call you?
3: Well, I volunteered to talk to them on video, by video con, and Orly asked them if they wanted to. They said no need. So.
0: Attorney Orly, what happened during the meeting?
1: Basically, we clarified everything that has happened. We've been seeing reports that there were three meetings. We clarified that there were two meetings, July 15 and 26. And... basically, we told them what happened.
0: Can you tell us what you told them what happened?
1: What I can say...
0: What you did not tell them?
3: Okay. Let me go first.
0: Yes, Attorney Rui, go ahead.
3: Chronologica.
0: Sige po.
3: See, Jing Paras was a classmate in UP Law, class 85. So I've known the guy since 1981, 45 years. And all these years, we keep in touch. Classmates in UP Law keep in touch. And he always calls me. And as far as his incident is concerned, I recall that he called me in maybe May, or maybe late April, May, June. I'm not sure, because he calls me often and often. He told me that he wanted us to handle this thing about these women who had testimony against a senior official of the government. And I said, not my thing. And in fact, I was just telling Orly that I don't want to take on any more cases until year end, because my plate is full. And Uncle Lit, he kept on calling me and calling me and calling me. Finally, I said, well, let me talk to Orly. Let me ask him if he's willing to talk to them. So I asked Orly. After a couple of hours, I called Jing back, and Orly is willing to do it. Mm-hmm. And then we kept in touch. He was making me kulit again, kailan, tomorrow, day after. And I said, after a few days, you know, we're having drinks in this place, our watering hole, on July 15th.
1: Yes.
3: And I said, we're having drinks there after office hours, and you can bring them there. We were there, pursuant to our schedule, and they arrived eventually. And the first thing I said was...
0: Who are they?
3: Jing Paras and this Ken.
0: Alias Ken and alias Jen.
3: We don't know about alias Jen, but there were four women.
0: I see. That July 15 meeting, there were four women.
3: Yes, okay. That's correct.
0: Okay.
3: So first thing I said was, I'm not here. I didn't even introduce myself as a lawyer. I'm not here. Don't mind me. I'm just here for the free food.
0: Mm.
3: And then I let Orly take over.
0: So was that the first time you, the ex-Congressman Jing Paras, actually really met in person?
1: Me? No,
0: yes,
1: no, no. I'm 1 year below them, so I know him.
0: No, I meant, let me clarify, met in person regarding this particular incident.
1: Yes.
0: Okay.
1: That's
0: because sabi po ni Attorney Rui, siya yung tinatanong,
1: yes.
0: And sabi niya, my plate is full. What about Attorney Orly? He asked you and basically said, kailan tayo magkikita? Yun po yung una niyong meeting
1: that
0: yung July 15.
1: That is correct.
0: 15.
1: That is correct.
0: Got it. Okay.
1: So basically, just to clarify also, the task, as I understood it, was just to interview and give my assessment on whether or not credible or, you know, are they telling the truth, if believable. Basically, that's it. We weren't tasked to represent them or anything. In any case,
3: yeah.
1: At that point in time,
3: yeah.
0: Okay. And when you spoke to them, were you part of it, speaking to the four women and
1: no,
0: alias Ken?
1: No,
0: kayo sumali doon?
1: No.
0: All right.
1: He was just there. He was present. But I was the one who took over, conducted the interview, asked for clarificatory questions.
3: But I could hear.
0: Yeah.
1: And during the initial part, the ladies were asking if what would be their liability possible liability on their transactions, past transactions. And I gave my opinion. And so, because of that exchange, I can no longer reveal the specifics of what happened after that.
0: You were there basically because Kong Jing Paras wanted to find out from you if they were believable and credible.
1: Yes.
0: That's what you said earlier.
1: Yes.
0: Why would he want to find out if they're believable and credible, if they're telling the truth?
1: Well, my understanding is that he, as he explained, I saw him talk in another talk show. He was saying that he wanted to, if it's true, then he wanted to expose. Mm. That's what he said.
0: And were they believable and credible?
1: My only basis is what the ladies told me. There is no other contrary information that I got. Mm. So, yes, they were believable.
0: All right. So, nagkwento po sila. Attorney Rui was also there, just listening. You weren't participating. Nakikinig lang po kayo. And so, after that July 15 meeting, how did that end?
1: I was just listening to them. I was taking mental notes. I wasn't taking down anything. They just gave us their screen names. We didn't get their real names. We knew that they were with they were actresses. So there were a lot of details that were left out. We stayed there for about almost 2 hours, but there were four of them, and I was interviewing all four. Mm-hmm. We weren't able to finish.
3: They had to go somewhere.
1: Somewhere else to go.
0: They or you?
1: They.
0: Okay.
3: No, we stayed.
1: No, we stayed.
0: Oh, okay.
1: And then we continued with our plans of drinking
0: drink.
1: In the place.
3: Yes. And dinner.
1: Yes. With Kong Jing.
0: I see. So, naiwan po kayo.
1: Yes. All three of us.
0: And just to clarify again, Attorney Arlie, you believed the four. You believed in their integrity, in their credibility of at least this particular story.
1: Yes. My basis for saying that is that because I haven't heard any contrary information. So, on the basis of what they're saying, I believe them. But then again, there are a lot of details that I had to complete. That's the reason why we reset.
0: Okay. And you reset on
1: July
0: 26th.
1: Yes.
0: Attorney Rui, you were there also.
3: Yes.
0: Yes, because that's the video that already circulated online. The CCTV in that bar was July 26th, but there was only the two of you, ex-Congressman Jing Paras, alias Ken, and another woman.
1: No.
0: Hindi ba? Okay.
1: There were the two of us,
3: Jing.
1: The two young lawyers from our office, Jing, Ken,

0: I don't know who Jen is, alias Jen. But there was one of the four that we talked to last July 15. The three didn't show up. Yes. And then there's a new girl.
1: I see. So there were two women.
0: Yes.
1: I see. And one woman you didn't speak to during the July 15 meeting, and the other one showed up. She was part of the July 15 meeting.
0: Yes.
1: What happened there, sir? Attorney Rui, were you participating there as well?
2: No, neither. I didn't want to be there, but Jing said, Sunday naman, you might as well go. Okay, I'll go. Okay.
0: That was a Sunday, July 26. Sunday, yun eh. So what happened was, again, my task is just to evaluate, interview, etc. Then, alias Ken started asking for money. So I looked at Kong Jing. Mm. You handle this. This is not my task. And so I just heard Jing say there was no agreement, this is for the country, all those things. Mm-hmm. So when Ken realized that we weren't going, or none of us were going to give him any money, he just called it off. So
1: he called it off?
0: Yes. He told the girls, because the girls were also expecting. So the girls, they didn't want to continue with the interview. The new girl didn't even want to start.
1: Did you find it odd that there was a new girl and only one of the original four girls showed up during the July 26 meeting?
0: We were told that the three girls didn't attend anymore because there was no money.
1: But they were asking for money at that time. And then you were saying that was the only time they found out that walang pera, kaya they called it off.
0: My understanding is that they were asking Ken, where's our money? And then Ken said, no, nothing, no money was given. So they didn't attend the July 26 anymore.
1: Is it safe to assume to both gentlemen that during the first meeting, they were assured that there would be money involved?
2: Not by us.
1: Not by you.
2: No, we didn't hear anything about money.
0: And we didn't talk about consideration.
2: Yeah.
0: We didn't talk about payment. Mm. As far as we were concerned, they were just there to tell us the story.
1: Mm.
0: So we didn't talk about it.
1: So did they tell you the story, or was it called off because there was no money in it? Did they tell you additional?
0: The first time it wasn't finished. It wasn't complete. So they weren't there on the 26th. They didn't finish.
1: But we one was there.
0: She didn't continue.
1: So nung nalaman nila, sir, na walang pera, attorney, hindi na po sila nagsalita?
0: No, no more.
1: Even the original girl from the July 15 meeting?
0: Yes, yeah, no
1: especially
0: more.
1: The new girl. I think the new girl is the new girl alias Jen?
0: No.
2: We don't know.
0: She goes by the name, the nickname, Julia.
1: So that must have been a very quick meeting.
0: Oh, yeah. About 30 minutes.
2: Maybe 45.
1: 45 minutes. Humingi ho sila ng pera, tapos kinall off. Umabot pa po ng 45 minutes yung meeting.
0: There are mga preliminaries pa eh. Galing ako ng Cebu. You know, you called me here. I had so many expenses.
1: Sabi ni alias Ken.
0: Yes.
1: And then. So they were just going to do this supposedly with no money involved. Would that be logical?
0: We didn't want to go into the details. We were just doing Kong Jing a favor, really.
1: Were you, both gentlemen, because even if you were just listening, Attorney Rui, were you, how steadfast were you guys in continuing on, even without this claim that they stopped because there was no money involved, considering that they were implicating the executive secretary?
2: To us, until you sign an affidavit, this goes for all witnesses, all prospective witnesses, it's protocol that you reduce it to an affidavit, you sign it, and it's notarized. Until that's done, it's not sealed, you're not a witness.
1: Mm-hmm.
2: So we were not steadfast because we didn't want to be there, Pinky. See, Jing really just didn't force me, didn't twist my arm, but he used that classmate card. He and a classmate, do this for me. And we said, okay, I'm going to ask Orly. So we had no skin in the game. Eh. Pinakiusapan lang kami. In fact, I felt bad na they were intruding on our quiet time. Eh. So we're not steadfast about pursuing.
1: But what exactly was your role apart from listening to them? You're lawyers, so at some point, would it be correct to say you would be drafting the affidavit? I mean, that's why we got lawyers.
0: Yes, yes.
1: So kayo po ang gagawa sana ng affidavit?
2: Sure.
1: Okay.
0: Remember I was saying that I just took mental notes lang and then I reduced it into writing. So I was ready with whatever I have, although incomplete. So I brought along the two young lawyers to help me out. Mm-mm. But we were not able to finish.
1: You did not have an affidavit, just for clarification, gentlemen.
0: No,
1: July 26, was there already affidavit?
0: No. An available affidavit?
1: No, nothing. 100%. Not a page.
0: No.
1: All right, we're going to take a very short break. We'll continue our discussion with Attorney Rui Rondain and Attorney Orlene Mendiola when we return. Stay tuned. This is On Point.
3: Dream is to make something transformational and that can touch the life of more people.
4: 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Beyond the bright lights, beyond the big screens and the big ideas, is the heart that drives them all. Let's find out what continues to inspire William Guido. I'm Charles Tew, and this is Beyond the Game.
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1: Welcome back, still with us, Attorney Rui Rondain and Attorney Orly Mendiola, founding partners of the Rondain and Mendiola Law Firm. So, to clarify, you were ready to execute, tama ho ba, the affidavit, to make the affidavit.
0: To make it, yes. To finish it.
1: To finish it, rather. Yes. Kaya lang nag-back out sila.
0: Yes, they weren't there.
1: If you were to do the affidavit, and then sabi nyo nga, there will only be witnesses once it's signed, as you mentioned a while ago, Attorney Rui.
2: They have to commit to the story.
1: Okay. What would your law firm's participation be thereafter?
2: Nothing. We'll give it to Jing and bahala ka na, because we were asked to evaluate lang. Eh. Oh, here are the affidavits. They're ready to testify. They're ready to go on oath and they're ready to testify. Up to you. We made it very clear. I made it very clear to Jing. We will not handle this case. Not our thing. And again, my plate is full.
1: What about Attorney Orly?
0: Same thing. I just accommodated the request.
2: Did it for me.
1: Why would you help in the formulation of the affidavit and not lawyer for the particular individuals?
2: So we do that all the time.
1: I see.
2: We do that all the time for friends, relatives, execute affidavits. That's what lawyers do without committing to handle the case.
0: So, sometimes you just give an advice on whether or not it's possible, if there's a cause of action. And if we say, yes, there's a cause of action, this is what you can do. Mm-mm. Then you decide.
1: Were you ever retained by Congressman Leviste, Congressman Paras, or did anyone ever pay you for that initial July 15, July 26 meeting?
0: No. In fact, the video on the July 26th would even show that I was handing out some money. You know, for gasoline money. Because they were asking, you made us come here. You know, I said, just to finish the story.
1: But who kayo ang nagbabo?
0: That's it.
1: No?
0: Why not Kong Jing,
1: yes,
0: di ba?
1: Yes.
0: Because I was the one talking to them. They were...
1: Pero siya na po ang nakipag-usap naman sa inyo.
0: I'm used to, you know, just...
2: It happens.
1: Yeah?
2: It happens.
1: But I guess what I'm saying is it's not like Congressman Jing Paras wouldn't have had the money to, you know what I mean, distribute. Nakiusap na po siya sa inyo, ginawa niyo na po, wala, sabi niyo wala kayong bayad, kayo pa po naglabas ng pera.
0: This is just for gas, Maya.
1: Yeah.
0: Nothing substantial.
1: All right. There's two different accounts now. Let's talk about that. Obviously, NBI alias Ken, alias Jen are basically saying that it was a plot, it was a honey trap plot to ruin the credibility of Executive Secretary Ralph Recto. On the other hand, what you were saying is that, of course, you couldn't give me details, right? But the lawyer of ex-Kong Jing Paras was saying, hindi yun ang nangyari. May nangyari in the past. At sila ang nag-offer na mag-execute sila ng affidavit as to what was supposed to have happened in the past. Attorneys, for us, me talking to you, for those listening to us, if there are two different accounts and two different angles here, how do you prove that you are the ones telling the truth?
2: Well...
1: Because they have an affidavit. Di ba? They have a alias Ken affidavit and alias Jen affidavit.
2: We don't know.
0: Well, what I learned is that alias Ken has an original affidavit and a supplemental affidavit. Alias Jen, I was informed, only made the statement before... an interview given to some news show.
1: Yes.
0: There is nothing in writing.
1: So there's no affidavit of alias Jen?
0: That's what I was told during the investigation.
1: But you still have an affidavit of alias Ken?
0: No.
2: No.
1: And I'm sorry, there is supposed to be an affidavit of alias Ken?
0: No. We just interviewed the four ladies. Not Ken.
1: Meron po siyang sinabmit sa NBI.
0: Yes.
1: Yun po ang sinasabi ko.
2: I read about it.
1: So, yun nga po, two different accounts, two different stories, contradicting stories. So, how do you prove your point na kayo po nagsasabi ng totoo versus someone who already executed an affidavit basically saying, kayo pa nga yung tumulong para gumawa ng affidavit na fabricated, allegedly?
0: We were shown alias Ken's affidavit. There is no inconsistency. He's not saying that there is a prepared affidavit that we brought there for their signature. He's saying we met on July 15, July 26, and nothing came out of it. So there's no inconsistency, really.
2: Ah, okay.
0: That's what I understand, because I saw...
2: I didn't read
0: the affidavit. He wasn't there because of the flood.
1: Mm-mm.
0: So the NBI agents were good enough to show us, but not for us to have copies.
1: But... I think also that was what Congressman Jing Paras wanted. He wanted copies of the accusations or allegations against him. And I'm not sure personally if he was given all the documents that they wanted to see. Same with you guys.
0: The NBI will not give copies, but they showed us. I think the same was done...
1: Even the supplemental affidavit, yes. Attorney Ordi. Okay.
0: They even showed it also to Congressman Jing's lawyer, attorney
1: Mark
0: Tolentino.
1: All right.
2: Let me address your question on who to believe. No, when there are two conflicting accounts, a judge or a court will look at the credibility of the witnesses, whether they're believable. Okay. Now I have to say that we have no skin in this game. But we go to the polls every 3 years to vote for our locals and to vote for our nationals. And then after that, after Election Day, we go back to work. And whether or not our candidates won, we say, good luck, we'll support you, especially the president. No? Because the president's success is the country's success. His failure is our failure. So the practice of law is not economy proof. When the economy is bad, our business is bad.
1: Mm.
2: So we don't play Game of Thrones like Ken is making it appear. We don't care. Well,
1: but you cared enough to listen to him.
2: Because we were requested. And we don't judge people for what they do. The true character of the person didn't come out, the persons didn't come out until much later, much to our regret. But otherwise, we don't deal with this kind of people. And who do you believe? We have nothing to gain from this. We didn't get paid. We had no skin in this political game. We don't play that game. And you have someone who gets caught red-handed and for a non-bailable offense, who will say anything to save his skin? Who do you want to believe? Up to you.
1: Mm. I guess what I'm trying to focus on is that it's either it's an alleged smear campaign against mm-hmm. the executive secretary, or it was a voluntary testimony. Kasi nga, there are two conflicting stories mm-hmm. and two different angles here. How did Congressman Leviste come into play, at least with your two meetings in the bar in Quezon City?
2: He did not.
0: He wasn't there.
1: His name. How was his name even mentioned? Was his name mentioned, rather? Let me rephrase
0: that. We never mentioned his name because he was never part of this.
1: Did Congressman Jing Paras mention his name?
0: I don't think so.
1: Did Alias Ken mention his name?
0: I don't know of any instance in the two meetings that we had that Ken mentioned the name of the congressman.
1: So never po lumabas yung pangalan ni Congressman Leviste doon?
2: I didn't even
1: meetings.
2: Introduce myself as a lawyer. I didn't even give them my name. It was very rude, but I didn't give them my name.
1: Mm-hmm.
2: Why would I represent that? We represent Congressman Leviste. It doesn't make sense, Pinky.
1: Okay, but I'll have to follow up on that. But your daughter mm-hmm. is representing him now.
2: The firm is, yes.
1: Yes. So if you just said, why would I represent him, your firm is now representing
2: him. Why would I represent to them that we represent?
1: I represent to them. All right.
2: Yes. Mm-hmm. Because that's what they're making it appear, diba? They said that we said that we're lawyers for Representative Leviste, that we were going to front the money. Huh. You know why we never pay witnesses? Because a witness who will accept money to testify will accept more money to recant. Diba?
1: Yeah. Okay.
2: That's why we never pay witnesses.
1: So what's next for... are you going to be called again? Do you know what's going to happen next?
0: I just read that the NBI will come out with their report. And so if they can either leave it as is or file whatever cases.
1: Could you guys be charged?
2: Can't imagine
1: lawyers?
2: With what?
0: Yeah.
1: Because when I spoke to the NBI chief, I asked that question, if the lawyers... could be charged. And in so many words, he said, charges could be for encouraging false accusations.
2: No such crime.
1: Perjury?
2: No such crime. That is a crime, but nothing was signed.
1: Code of Professional Responsibility.
0: That's the one. But that's not a crime also, because that's a complaint that can be filed with the IBP.
1: Yeah.
0: We'll just have to defend ourselves.
2: He's got to prove it.
1: Are you very optimistic that...
0: We didn't do anything wrong.
2: Yeah.
0: So they can file whatever, We didn't do anything wrong.
1: I wish we had more time, but we're going to have to leave it at that. Attorney Rui, thank you so much for your time.
2: Always happy to see you.
1: Attorney Orly, good to meet you. Maraming salamat.
0: Thank you.
1: Rondayan and Mendiola Law Firm,
0: thank you. Founding partners,
1: Attorney Rui Rondayan and Attorney Orly Mendiola. Thank you. That's On Point. Join us again tomorrow, 7:30 p.m. here on BNC, the Billionario News Channel. I'm Pinky Webb. Thank you for watching.

0: Dave stood at the front lines of law, leadership, and public service. Attorney Karen Jimeno, sharp, steady, a lawyer, an educator, turns complex issues into clear insight. Attorney Mike Toledo, seasoned, fearless, a strategist, and communicator whose voice has shaped public understanding of law and governance. Together, they make the law accessible, connecting principles with real-life questions, confronting the issues that define our nation. This is Abogado.
1: Good evening and welcome to Abogado, where we follow the law to the point where responsibility must be drawn. I'm Attorney Mike Toledo.
2: And I'm Attorney Karen Jimeno. Tonight, we confront a question no school community ever wants to face. Here is the issue at the heart of tonight's discussion.
0: Schools are meant to be places of learning, safety, and protection. But when violence enters the campus, responsibility becomes harder to define. The law may punish the person who caused the harm, but what about the school that failed to prevent it? The adult who let a firearm fall into a minor's hands, or the platform where warning signs may have appeared. How far should responsibility extend? And when does accountability become punishment for someone else's actions? Tonight, we confront a critical question. Who bears legal responsibility when violence happens on campus?
2: Our first guest is Attorney Joseph Noel Estrada, legal counsel to the Coordinating Council of Private Educational Associations and managing partner at Estrada & Aquino Law and author of three books on Philippine education law. He writes the weekly column, The Legal Mind, and lectures on education law at the UP Law Center. And I just have to add, yung law firm niya, very impressive. Pangalan ng dalawang former presidents.
1: That's diba? True.
2: Estrada and Aquino Law.
1: Mm-hmm. Tapos kapangalan pa niya yung dati kong boss.
2: Oo, President.
1: Si President Erap.
2: Yes.
1: Talaga naman. Ha?
2: Welcome, Attorney Erap.
3: Thank you.
1: Destined for greatness. Anyway, joining him is Undersecretary Renato Aboy Paraiso, Executive Director of the Cybercrime Investigation and Coordinating Center, a lawyer who has spent his career on commercial, corporate, and international matters. He now leads the government's work

0: involved more than one legal duty. Schools must protect students. Platforms may be questioned over violent content. Gun owners must keep firearms away from minors. Tonight, we ask when these duties become legal responsibility and where that responsibility ends.
1: Okay, so let's start. Attorney Erap, let us begin with the institution closest to the student. When violence happens on campus, when can a school's duty to protect its students become legal liability? You have 2 minutes.
2: Okay. Under the law, under the new civil code, the teachers in charge and heads of institutions are vicariously liable for the damages caused by their students while they are in custody. And the interesting thing about that is, once the student is in custody of school officials and teachers, they are presumed to be liable for damages caused by their students. And this liability is only removed upon showing the exercise of due diligence. Also, under our family code, under Articles 218 and 219, the teachers and the school administrators are said to be in loco parentis, and they are in place of the parents. They exercise special parental authority, and they are directly liable for the damages caused by the students while they are in their custody. Mm. So it really puts them in that responsibility of care and opens them to legal risks. And not only that, based on jurisprudence, the Supreme Court also said that all educational institutions have this built-in obligation to ensure the safety of students while they are in campus and even off campus when they attend educational tasks outside that are school authorized or school sponsored. However, it doesn't mean that parents are totally absolved from liability, because also under the family code, they are naturally responsible for the acts of their children. And the problem is, what happens when the negligence of the parents as to the supervision of their own child reaches the schools, when children go to school? So we don't really know who is really in control or who is really in custody, and where do we point the liability? Mm. That's really the problem now, on how all of these laws would be reconciled in order to determine at the end of the day who's really ultimately responsible.
1: And that's what we will settle later as we go deeper into this discussion.
0: Definitely. Thank you so much. That was a very good opening statement, so to speak. Yeah. It reminded me of my days when we were studying civil law and torts and all that. Mm-hmm. Yeah. Diligence of a good father and all that.
2: Yes. Mm-hmm.
0: But anyway, thank you so much. You know, I'm having a hard time calling you Attorney Erap.
1: Parang gusto mo sabihin Boss Erap?
0: You should call him President Erap. So anyway, again, thank you so much, Attorney. Yusek Amboy, some acts of campus violence now unfold online as well, through posts, threats, recordings, or live streams. What should platforms be required to do when campus violence is live streamed, and how quickly should they respond?
3: So to answer that question, I pose a challenge first. No? The first challenge would be, even if we have sufficient laws right now, we have our child abuse laws, we have our Safe Spaces Act, we even have 101.75, which is the Cybercrime Prevention Act of 2012. Mm-hmm. The challenge really is, to answer your question, Sec Mike, is jurisdiction over these platforms. We don't have jurisdiction over these platforms. They do business here. They don't have offices here. This absurd situation that we're in, for example, in this particular scenario, in this particular incident in Zamboanga, even if we secure warrants, who would we execute these warrants against? These platforms, whether it's social media platforms, messaging platforms where these children are being groomed, predated, are located outside of the Philippines. And when you have these coercive measures, like subpoenas and warrants, you have to serve them outside of the Philippines. You have to go to Singapore, you have to go to the United States. So pinpointing liability is one thing. Exacting accountability is another thing. So that's why we constantly ask our legislature to update our laws, not only to cope with technology, but also cope with this borderless nature of cybercrime. So most of these predators, most of these groomers are located outside the country. Same thing with scammers. Mm-hmm. You see them outside of this country. So I think that is the challenge. And if you if you're asking me what are the specific accountabilities and duties of these platforms, I think

0: there are sufficient laws that can pinpoint those accountabilities, but mm-hmm. again, the question goes back to execution and how to exacting accountability. Okay.
1: So there's really a lot to dissect here. One are how do we reconcile all of these laws relating to the family code when it comes to parents' responsibility, schools' responsibility, and then later may tricky question pa of governments being immune to lawsuits, so that applies probably to public schools. But then the bigger challenge for platforms, as Yusek Aboy pointed out, would be jurisdiction.
0: Yes.
1: So I look forward to a discussion on all these issues.
2: You know, partner, that's the thing, and I'm glad you also mentioned that, because really, and I think we've mentioned this before, sometimes really, and I guess it's expected, the law takes time before it can actually catch up with technology.
1: Yes. But later
2: hopefully, you know, there is a way really that the law can move a bit, crafting of the law can move faster.
1: And later, Yusek Aboy, I will ask you, how different are we from Europe and the U.S.? Because I know that there's an ongoing lawsuit now pending in the U.S. against Meta, wherein they can be possibly liable for about $1 billion fines and damages. Yeah. So I want to find out kung iba ba yung situation doon. Yeah. But for now, thank you, attorneys. After the break, we look at two institutions that may be in a position to prevent or limit harm: the school and the online platform. Stay with us. This is Abogado.
3: 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And wherever there are Filipinos, your Bilyonario News Channel will be there. Great, bold, and beyond. 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
4: Every day, news stories are being served. 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The Daily Dish. 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

0: Welcome back to Abogado. Our question for the hour, who bears legal responsibility when violence happens on campus? With us are Attorney Joseph Noel Estrada and Yusek Aboy Paraiso.
1: The law already recognizes duties on the part of schools. Under the Family Code, schools, administrators, and teachers may exercise special parental authority over minors in their custody. That is the doctrine of loco parentis, if I recall correctly. And the Civil Code also provides rules on responsibility in schools. But liability is not automatic simply because violence happened on campus. The legal question is whether there was a duty, a breach of that duty, and a sufficient link to the harm.
0: And on that note, Attorney Arab, that is the line we want to examine. When violence happens on school grounds, what must be shown before a security lapse or failure of suspension becomes legal liability for the school?
2: Okay, so first, the custody over the student should be established. And once it is established, then immediately

0: Immediately, the duty of care is presumed because it is already provided for by law. And the school should show that it has exercised due diligence. Now, there's an interesting case. It's a 1988 case, Amadora versus Court of Appeals. It is also a shooting incident that happened in a school. And interestingly, after the case was decided, the Supreme Court said that only the minor who shot the classmate was liable criminally. Mm-hmm. But the teacher in charge and all school officials were absolved from liability simply because it was not established that the school and the teacher had full control and influence over the child. So you see, the negligence should be established, and not only that, the negligence should be the proximate cause of the injury that resulted. And also the Supreme Court in PSBA versus Court of Appeals, this is a 1992 case, the Supreme Court said that even as we assume or presume negligence on the part of the school, once duty of care is established, responsibility to care, the school is not meant to be an insurer of all risks. That's what the jurisprudence provides. So it is not enough for us to attribute liability to schools because there are so many factors, especially today, as already mentioned earlier, the influence on social media, external factors. So there are so many things as compared to before when schools had full control and authority over students once they are inside the campus. And also, now there's difficulty because there's difficulty on the part of these schools because their authority to discipline extends not only for misconduct off campus, but now also misconduct on digital platforms and social media. And it opens them to a lot of legal risks also.
1: And I'm glad, partner, that you made that kind of explanation because clearly, and it's good to know that you shared with us that there are cases decided by the Supreme Court wherein they actually did not find the teacher nor the school responsible. So the doctrine of respondent superior did not apply.
0: Yes.
1: So what you're trying to say, just to repeat and clarify perhaps, is that you're looking at, of course, a foreseeability of a crime or an injury that will happen. And then you have, of course, the negligence done by the, in this case, perhaps the teacher or the school.
0: Yes.
1: And there must be a direct causation.
0: Yes, yes.
1: And then, of course, they can use due diligence of a good father of a family as a defense.
0: Right.
1: But in this particular two cases that you cited, ay hindi nakalusot yung depensa na yon.
2: It was only the student. And in this case, hindi mass shooting. Meron lang binaril yung estudyante sa school, pero hindi mass shooting.
0: Hindi shooting. Talagang one of the students brought a gun and shot the student inside the auditorium.
2: So may kaaway, basically.
1: May similar case din, partner, I recall. Yung nasunog naman, because in a pageant. In a school pageant, nasunog, di ba?
0: Yes, yes.
1: Similar din yata ang decision doon.
0: Yeah, but ang development doon is hindi na torts and in loco parentis, but breach of contract because a school has that built-in obligation to ensure the safety of students. So merong bagong source of liability of schools,
2: and
0: which
2: it wasn't
0: breach
2: even
0: of contract.
2: Breach of contract. It wasn't even quasi-delict. Talagang may breach of contract.
0: Yeah, breach of contract. So may mga ganyang kaso, yung security guard who shot the law student, yung Saludaga versus FEU case, St. Luke's College of Medicine versus Spouses Palaganas, nasunog yung municipal clinic, at namatay mga bata. Sabi ng Supreme Court, the liability of the school here is breach of contractual obligation on the safety of students.
1: Okay.
2: Okay.
1: I guess, actually, but malalim na topic niya. Pwede pa pag-usapan nga yung employer-employee relationship, etc.
2: Yes,
1: et cetera.
2: Exactly.
1: But baka maubusan tayo na oras ng mga items na iti-take up natin. Thank you so much, Attorney Erap. Now, Yusek Aboy, let us connect that same question.
3: Yep.
1: And this time to the online space naman.
3: Yep.
1: If threats, violent content, or a live stream are linked to an incident on campus, when can the platform itself be legally responsible rather than only the person who posted the content?
3: So if all things being equal and we have jurisdiction over them, we can pinpoint exact liability to the platforms. For example, in the violation of our child abuse laws and Safe Spaces Act, there's a provision. That is the only law that defines cyberbullying in a school context. So there, it enumerates who are liable, and one of them would be the platform that hosts actually the or was made the

0: the vehicle for the actual buoy-laying. So that can be a source of liability. In 101.75, because it was the platform, the ICT component that's being used, it's also liable under 101.75. But again, we go back to that fact that, you know, even if we can pinpoint the liability and we develop laws that would fill in the gaps when it comes to liability of platforms, again, we go back to jurisdiction of all these platforms. And making them accountable, this is really the thing that we should focus on when it comes to whether we're discussing about new laws or whether we're discussing about how can we sue them. I think that's the thing. And going back to your question earlier, attorney, I jumped the gun here. The peculiar thing about cases being filed in the US and our cases here, because these platforms are located in the US, they're registered in the United States. That's why they can sue them. In our case, maybe we still have to go through the US courts in order to file cases against these platforms.
1: Okay, very tricky. So now let's open the floor to an open discussion.
0: Yes.
1: But I'd like to pick up from your point, Yusek Aboy, because that seems to be the tricky part. The extent of the influence of these online platforms is massive.
0: Yep.
1: Everyone's practically using it. Can they not be sued, or can we not claim jurisdiction over them based on the fact that they conduct business in the Philippines?
0: So that's, again, it's a gray area when it comes to our laws. Maybe we can sue them for damages because they're doing business here. But again, it's up to them if they would submit to the jurisdiction of our courts.
1: Because technically, like platforms like Meta, they charge.
0: Exactly.
1: There's a subscription for verified accounts. You have to pay a monthly subscription.
0: Yep.
1: And I know there are other features that you pay for. So they are doing business here. And we have certain laws for foreign corporations that do business in the Philippines.
0: Yep.
1: Wherein the courts are able to acquire jurisdiction over them.
0: But they will have to register here in the Philippines, even if they're a foreign entity. That's the nuance there. There has to be a submission. You submit yourself to our jurisdiction.
1: But the lawsuits filed in Europe, meron mga final na sa Europe against Meta, for example, but they're not registered there, or is that
0: they have regional
1: nuance?
0: Offices there?
1: Ah, okay, so that's
2: no
1: really the tricky part.
0: There's a presence there here, Sec Mike, pero
2: but not
0: marketing.
2: Marketing presence. That's really an issue, really, as we mentioned earlier, partner, that at least the legislator should look into, and perhaps not only the legislator, but the global community.
0: Yes.
2: And in the same way that the global community is trying so hard to try to regulate AI.
0: Yes.
2: But it's not easy.
0: Yes.
2: You know, but they've been meeting. They've been meeting several times to try to regulate AI. Otherwise, if AI really goes haywire, then we'll really be in trouble in relation, I guess, also to cybersecurity. And I'm glad you mentioned the US trial, because it's really, it's like the big tobacco moment.
0: Yes.
2: Because if you recall years ago, partner, when there was a class action suit against the tobacco companies, and they won.
0: Yes.
2: And then now it's of the same level, of the same vein, so to speak.
0: Yep.
2: Because they say that Meta, through Instagram and Facebook, have actually put things there. I'm not a techie guy, but put things there to make kids addictive to them.
0: Mm-hmm. Yep.
2: So now they're being penalized, as correctly pointed out by Attorney Karen.
0: Yep.
2: So on the jurist, before I go to you, Attorney Era, what would you suggest? I understand you've spoken already to the legislature.
0: Yes.
2: You've spoken perhaps to some congressmen and senators.
0: Yes.
2: And how did they react?
0: I think because of part of the problem is misinformation and disinformation that also affects them.
1: Mm-hmm.
0: They're very open to the idea of really acquiring jurisdiction over them.
1: Yes.
0: We also ventured, and we would be submitting a recommendation for executive actions on the part of the executive of exploring laws here in the Philippines and existing mandates of other government agencies that we may actually acquire jurisdiction over them. One of those suggestions is what we did with Roblox. What we did with Roblox is you're doing business here, but you're not registered here. So what we do is we block you first. Unless
1: until you're registered.
0: Until
1: hindi ba maraming magagalit kung biglang imbang yung Facebook, yung mga addicts sa social media, Facebook, Instagram, bigla na lang walang access because banned sila until they register.
0: That's a question. It's not only a matter of law, but there's a political component, there's a social cost.
2: Di ba Australia, I don't know if it passed into law, partner, no? But di ba Australia tried to regulate put a ceiling for,
1: yes,
2: for, diba?
1: No social media for
0: below 16.
1: People below 16. Yeah. So
2: can't we do it here?
0: We can do it here, and I think that's being discussed in the House of Senate and Congress as well. Again, we have no problem with that, but with regards to even if you pass that law, Sec Mike and Attorney Karen, who would you enforce it against if they don't want to comply?
1: Okay, so mahirap talaga. But Attorney Arap, itong pagbalik natin sa liability ng mga eskwelahan, how liable is a school if meron ng mga post yung eventually a shooter or someone who unleashes violence on campus? Meron ng mga prior post pala about, you know, violence or doing something violent. And I think parang meron silang mga discovering messages recently in chat groups na gayahin daw yung nangyari sa Ateneo Zamboanga. Yeah. Yeah. So kung maka-detect yung school ng ganon, is it liable? Are they going to be liable if they don't stop that student?
3: Well, it really depends up to the obligation of the school, up to due diligence. Like I said, a school is not an insurer of all risks. And of course, the schools have this disciplinary authority over students. They can always use the mechanism on discipline, but they have also limitations, as well as rights of these students. Aside from being vulnerable minors, they also have rights, right?
1: Right to privacy.
3: Right to privacy. So parents are also very, very sensitive about that. So, like for example, you cannot check their, you cannot totally ban them from using social media, for example, because that's right to freedom of speech and expression. So you also have, there's also that sensitivity. You know, like recently, of course, the knee-jerk reaction is tighter security measures, and parents and students now are open to bag searches. But you know, during times of peace, they're very sensitive about that, especially in the private schools. So I think these are the things that we should look into. And of course, that whole debate about banning minors from using social media, because from the educator's standpoint, of course, they will always say, before you ban the students, why don't you regulate first the content in social media, make sure that it is fit for minors and they're not easily accessible by minors, before you say, otherwise you'll make social media for adults only, di ba? Parang ganon. So all of these things should really be looked into. And you know, one thing is that we always easily attribute fault or liability to schools, but we often forget that the constitutional duty of the schools to discipline students is not merely anchored on a law, but by the Constitution, the duty to shape the character of the youth to be worthy citizens. Kaya lang, mabigat din yung responsibility when they fail on that constitutional duty.
1: You mean the schools?
3: The schools.
1: What about
3: and the
1: parents? Should parents regulate the use of their children so online platforms? Does that fall? I mean, can they be held liable, the parents, if they are unable to rein in the use of social media by their children?
3: Yeah. Yes. Theoretically, yes. But
2: of course,
3: yeah, you have to prove that that there's really that connection between the use of social media into actual injury or damage or violence, and there's really that negligence on the part of the parents in supervising their children.
1: So let's ask the technical guy. You say, "Aboy, may link na ba ang Roblox and other violent games sa actual violent behavior?"
0: So there is. When you look at other platforms, we do not categorically say that this is the primary cause na si Roblox inutusan sila mag-school shooting, mamaril sila. But there is a contributory factor of these violent games. Children become predisposed to violence. Mm-hmm. Children become desensitized to violence because yun na yung nilalaro nila. So natural na sa kanila yung gore. So, and if these games like Roblox and the Gorebox that we banned is appealing sa children because of the parang Lego lang yung mga characters. Mm-hmm. So it's really meant to attract children.
2: You know, partner, when I was growing up, I would also play, quote-unquote, you may call it violent games.
1: Yeah, because I used to play Contra.
2: Yeah, Contra.
1: Contra, yeah. Contra 1, 2, 3.
2: I forgot the...
1: Mortal Kombat.
2: Mortal Kombat.
3: Select Start.
2: Resident Evil. Killing Zombies.
1: Yes.
2: I would even play with my son.
1: Yeah.
2: I was
1: Yeah.
2: So, to a certain extent, I don't know how you should describe it. It's still violent.
3: It's violent.
2: I don't think anyone was turned out to be what happened to these kids, unfortunately.

0: Clean, yes. It's very sad. So it's really not just the showing or the playing of these games. Although I totally agree, it should somehow be regulated. In fact, in other cases, totally banned. If indeed it goes beyond just the playing of the game, merong tinatawag nilang the term groomer. May mga chat groups na sinasama ka. So in that sense, medyo talagang delikado.
1: But I totally agree with you. And a sweeping ban for all these games and all these platforms may be counterproductive. But we should hold them liable for what they are guilty of. One is age verification. They failed in that particular sense that they failed to ascertain the real age. So adults can play with children and children can access these. Then content, age content. So if children are able to play violent games, platforms should be held liable for that one as well. Mm-hmm. So, you know, let's pinpoint the exact liability and, you know, hopefully these platforms comply and, you know, change their policies, change their internal mechanisms in order to keep our children safe.
2: Okay, pero ang nakakatakot doon, hopefully, talagang parang hirap na hirap tayo.
0: It's really sad. You know, the one that happened in Tacloban was just about a few weeks back.
2: Yeah.
0: 2 months ago, it happens again. So
2: this is
0: 2 months
2: shocking.
0: Ago,
2: so and it is making international news.
0: Exactly.
2: So it's really sad for the country and for the people. Thank you, attorneys. When we return, we follow another possible link in the chain of responsibility. How the firearm got into the minor's hands. This is Abogado.
3: We're more connected than ever. But is the Philippines' internet keeping up with the rest of the world? Join DICT Secretary Henry Aguda as we ask, without better access and connectivity,
4: ano ba talaga?
3: What's the point of the internet in the Philippines? With Ronnie Puno and Alex Galeha. What's the point?
5: Bigay mo na yung trivia dun sa isang lyric ng kanta. Na yung nanay mo ang nagsabing parang anak, mas maganda to.
6: Eh kasi habang ginagawa ko yung kanta, may part dun na ano eh. At kung di ka makita, makikiusap kay bat. Yung bathala, hindi ko idea yun. Eh nanay ko, guluto na munggo. 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Hindi naman rhyme. At ikaw.

0: Welcome back and thanks for joining us. You're watching Abogado. A firearm used in campus violence may have come from an adult who owned, kept, or controlled it. Republic Act 10591 regulates firearm ownership, possession, and safekeeping, while the revised penal code provides rules on negligence and participation in crimes. But access alone does not automatically answer the legal question. We still have to ask what the adult did, what the adult failed to do, and whether that conduct is legally connected to the harm.
1: Attorney Arap, when a minor gains access to an adult's firearm and uses it in campus for violence, what kind of conduct by the adult can cross the line from poor judgment into legal liability?
2: Okay, so that action may actually give rise to both criminal or civil liability. Mm-hmm. But our criminal laws do not provide clearly a crime. They do not define actual crimes related to this. Like for example, the Article 365 of the revised penal code is very broad, no? Yung criminal negligence. Mm-hmm. Masyadong malawak yon, so it applies to all.
1: So would you say applicable ba yung negligence
2: thing
1: resulting in homicide? Yeah.
2: That's the closest that we can use, no? Pero madaling iluso. Actually, mahirap patunayan ang criminal negligence
1: so
2: or
1: madaling
2: ilusot, no? But yung civil liability, meron naman Family Code Article 221, no? The natural liability, no? Of parents as to damages by
0: the level of evidence you need is much less than
2: Yeah, but in that situation, like I said, once a student is already in campus and in custody of the school, then that liability, that responsibility of care is transferred or shared to the teachers in charge and the school authority. So that's that big debate. Eh. Kung nagsimula sa bahay yung, for example, access to a weapon, it was brought to the school, sino sa kanila ang merong liability?
0: So pwede mo rin i-argue, partner, it was brought to the school, pero the school security failed. They don't have the basic safety protocols.
1: Metal detectors, no? For example.
0: Correct. Kasi even the Department of the DepEd has a child protective
2: protection policy.
0: Policy, right. No, very clear yon. So I think at the end of the day, talaga the evidence that have to be presented. Kasi nga medyo gray area. You have to prove, no? You have to prove once you make those accusations.
2: Right. In many cases decided by the Supreme Court, the parents do not have liability in those instances when the schools already have full custody of the student, even when crimes happen in campus.
0: So thank you again, Attorney Arap. I said that very straight, Attorney Arap.
1: Mahirap talaga pagka former press secretary, naging boss niya si President Arap. Yes.
0: Hey, you see, Cowboy?
3: Yes, sir.
0: Now, if a minor shows an unhealthy fixation on violence online, does that increase an adult firearms owner's duty to secure a weapon?
3: So, taking off from what Attorney Arap said, it's hard enough to prove the liability of a parent when it comes to negligence, when it comes to safekeeping of a gun. But if you try to shift that liability into the propensity, the attitude of children, it becomes even harder. What's the gauge? First and foremost, what's the law that's being violated when a child becomes so intoxicated with violence, so engrossed in violent games? What's the law being violated by the child? That would transfer later on, even if we have these provisions in our civil code that transfers civil damages to the parents. What's being violated? There's none. Mm-hmm. So again, there's that particular gap of the law. But again, maybe speaking out, it's really difficult for me, Attorney Karen Sec, Mike, Attorney Arap, no? Having this discussion and pose myself as a government executive, as a lawyer, when the parent in me tries to get out and steps
1: naman
3: in.
1: Because now, di ba, we're all worried for children. Yeah. And tayo may mga anak tayo.
3: Yes, yes.
1: Pagka isipin mo, safe ba siya sa school?
3: Yeah.
1: Di ba?
3: Yeah. So even if, attorney can, even if there's no law being violated, it's still condemnable for parents who uses gadgets as yayas na ibigay mo na rin yung ano mo, na pinapabayaan na lang doon sa safe. It's like letting your child go in a playground full of violent people. Kung ano dapat yung pag-aalaga natin sa mga anak natin, whether in the playground, outside, yun din pag-aalaga natin doon sa online space because it's their new playground.
1: Yeah, okay. Pero you know, to say that, medyo mahirap pa because you're assuming that parents have all the time to take care and monitor the children. Yeah. What if you have working parents?
4: Yes, right.
1: And then you have OFWs na hindi makasama yung anak na, kaya nga nila napapaaral is because nagtatrabaho sila abroad.
4: Yan yung social cost nga na sinasabi, no? So, nasa abroad yung parents.
1: Yeah, and the least that they could do is send the money so makapag-aral yung anak. And their assumption is that the school will take care of the children. So now we have another time for open discussion. And to what extent can the parents in the recent Zamboanga school shooting be held liable? I understand na dinismiss na raw sa
4: Bureau of Customs.
1: Kawa rin, no? Parang naisip.
4: Dismissed na ba or suspended lang?
3: Preventively
4: suspension pa yata.
1: Okay.
4: But, kasi according to the commissioner, he, as a customs official, okay, magaling daw. Then again, I understand also there were two firearms partner use. One was actually licensed or

0: rather given to him by the Bureau of Customs license. Mm-hmm. Isa, I don't know kung license or not, pero it was not issued by the Bureau of Customs.
1: Yung so may personal automatic, firearm siya.
0: Oh, yung automatic, yung Glock na automatic, if I'm not mistaken.
1: Mm-hmm. So I guess the question there, Attorney Erap, pagka ano yung mga kailangan patunayan to make the parent liable mm-hmm. for the use of his guns?
2: Well, first of all, I'm basing my discussions on what is already in the news. Very mm-hmm. limited information yeah. as of now. But theoretically,
1: theoretical,
2: for purposes of discussion only, I think the liability of the parent, based on the information that we have now, is only administrative. It will be a long shot for the parent of that boy to be held civilly liable, much less criminally liable for the damages suffered by the other students. Because the act was really from the boy, from the son. And it's, again, like I said, the negligence in handling firearm probably would just be administrative in nature, unless it can be really established the influence of the dad. There was really influence on how the crime was carried out.
1: What about the negligence otherwise? In storing the gun? Kung yes. nandun lang sa drawer niya, right. visible, nandun lang sa yeah. den area yung hindi nakatago, hindi nakalock.
0: In this case, the partner, yeah. iniwan sa likod ng sasakyan. Yeah.
1: So madaling makuha talaga.
2: Yeah. But when you say, like, for example, proximate cause, so assuming there's negligence in the safekeeping of the firearm, it will not naturally result to the commission of a crime. Or automatically result in the commission of a crime. So that negligence,
1: it doesn't translate to criminal liability.
2: Yeah, there are so many supervening events, I think, that would be considered, that would really put the father's liability remotely from the actual incident inside the school. Ang dami nang nangyari. Nakapasok na sa school, meron ng breach of security sa school.
0: Nakapasok nga daw, according to what I've read, nakapasok nga daw kasi nasa ulob ng kotse.
3: Yep.
0: So hindi na sinearch.
3: Yep. Okay.
0: So one can argue also, why wasn't it searched? Yep. Diba? One can also argue. Now it's really, kasi ano talaga ang protocol? Kasi ang tanong nga siguro na huwag natin kalimutan, may nangyari na po 2 months ago.
3: Yes, sir.
0: Correct. May nangyari na. Bakit pa hindi ginawa mas stricto? Knowing for a fact that it had already happened 2 months ago, why were there no additional security measures, additional protocols to ensure that the chances of it happening again will be very nil or totally nil to never happen again?
1: Partner, are you saying dapat nagkaroon tayo ng metal detectors? Can the DepEd even afford to put metal detectors in public schools?
2: Right, but remember, we're also, well, in this case, Ateneo de Zamboanga University, they're also
1: private.
2: Dealing with, with ilang ba estudyante nila, thousands, I think. No? So there's also difficulty in searching the belongings of students. And
1: magiging matagal nga yung process then to get into classrooms.
0: May nagsuggest, partner, I don't know, but may nagsuggest na rin ako na henceforth, wag nang mga estudyante hindi na magdadala ng bag. Kasi anyway, meron naman silang mga lockers.
1: Yeah.
0: Saka okay din yun, hindi na mabigat yung mga karga mo. No? Iwan lahat sa locker, ang magdadala lang ng bag are mga the teachers, for example.
1: Pero paano kung ilagay sa uniform?
2: Yeah.
1: Itago.
0: Kaya nga, in the US, di ba? Not that I want that to be that way, but we have no choice. Yeah. In the US, most of the public schools, and I believe even the private schools, have strict protocols and metal detectors. And maybe we thought at that time na hindi mangyayari dito sa atin. Mm-hmm. Parang hindi, dito. Because we're a Catholic country and all
1: that's
0: this
1: true.
0: And all that.
1: Yeah.
0: And we're not by nature violent, di ba?
1: Yes.
0: Kagaya ng sinabi natin Pangulo sa SONA, di ba? Hindi tayo violenting tao, di ba? Pero apparently, that's no longer true.
1: I seem to remember that the school had a drill on shooting, simulated like a shooting.
0: Yeah. What to do.
1: So can they use that as evidence that they were not negligent?
2: Yeah, and like I said, yung ordinary diligence talaga ang in-expect lang sa kanila. So, like for example, to a determined person to carry out a crime, there's nothing that's that will keep that person from doing
0: it. When you say ordinary diligence, the defense of ordinary diligence of a good father,
2: father
0: of a family.
2: Reasonable care under the circumstances. And in a school setting, so like for example, security guards, security measures, guidelines, school policies, all of this would show due diligence.
3: But there's a common, I'd like to take off from that point. There's a low-hanging fruit because the common commonality between these two shootings is the firearm was obtained from a relative.
1: Yeah. Correct. And who happened to work for the government.
3: Exactly.
1: No?
0: Correct. So, in both instances. Mm.
3: So
0: yes.
3: The law, kasi if we're talking about implementing more metal detectors, more security guards, it's costly and it would take time. Mm. But there's a low-hanging fruit that we can implement for gun owners, legitimate gun owners, because these children would not venture out and go get illegal guns. So make it stricter for gun owners and make it more, it's a change in regulation lang.
1: Pag nagamit, let's say nagamit ang gun mo for crime, would you impose additional penalty? What are you suggesting?
3: Implement the full force and effect of that provision of the law when it comes to firearm safety.
0: Kasi may RA partner on firearm safety, saka may RA din, na maybe we can all touch on this kasi we talked about firearms and then maybe we can also comment. Diba, dati kasi yung presidential decree, pag yung loose firearms, diba, non-bailable. Because of the Robin Padilla law, RA something, they made it bailable.
3: Yes.
0: Now, there is a strong cry to make it non-bailable again.
3: Yep.
0: Because according to statistics that I've read, a great majority of the crimes committed using firearms are more often than not, a great majority, it's using loose firearms. So, ano ang sa tingin nyo? Ito, ibalik natin na maging non-bailable ulit.
2: Yeah, I think you know, we have to look at empirical data and then update also the studies so that we can have a better appreciation of what's happening and whether we should go
1: whether
2: back to the
1: whether and that
2: old
1: would deter. Kung meron ba, kung kaya bang i-deter ang
2: kasi baka
1: violence.
2: May unintended consequence. Yeah. But not only that, I think in the firearms law, there's a provision about entities that issue firearms and if the one who's issued that firearm is negligent and allows another person to use it, I think it's malversation yata yon.
3: Yep.
2: And but in this case, kasi government yung may-ari.
3: Dapat all the more reason na government to pursue.
1: Right, right. Yeah.
3: So I think to that point, I think no one should be in the business of owning an unlicensed firearm. And taking on from that point, I think we should implement more stricter penalties when it comes to unlicensed firearm. And even, for example, revisit some of the provisions of the Juvenile Justice Act and make the exact accountability from the parents as well when children make these heinous crimes, commit these heinous crimes. No? So I think there is a call now because of this phenomenon called wokeism that we seem to lose control over the children. We should put the onus on the parents to, you know.
1: Mapaubos na tayo, pero I just have a last question. Do you think it would be effective to have government agencies like yours also monitor the content? Alam ko mahirap yun, pero kasi parang effective yung MPRCB. Mas manageable kasi pag TV. Pero what they were doing before where no violent content, i-edit out lahat yan. So like ako, I grew up in that generation, nanonood lang talaga yung TV. Age appropriate talaga yung napapanood ko. Pero now with online, yun ang problema with social media and online platforms. So do you think kaya yan? Is that even doable? And second, do you think we should do it?
3: First and foremost, kung kaya, we've done it. So we forced a certain gaming platform to comply with our law, our existing laws. If not, we'll block them. So if it's a question of kaya, hindi, kaya. But again, it's a question of do we pull the trigger knowing the social and political cost. Second is, I think it's high time that we consider that in this day and age, we should adopt the existing laws, even the existing laws, in the world of ICT. So regulations that we currently have for traditional media should also apply to streaming platforms, should also apply to social media, should also apply to gaming platforms, and maybe, just please, apply even to messaging platforms.
0: I think part of it, as the law stands, I think Philippine law, as of the moment, does not really impose a general platform liability.
3: Yes.
0: They do, to a certain extent, but limited. When it comes to sexual exploitation of minors, di ba?
3: Yes, sir.
0: Dun lang.
3: Yes, sir.
0: Dapat ma-expand.
3: Yes, sir.
0: Dapat ma-expand, partner.
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13: Masakit man sa akin ito, ngunit kailangan natin gawin ang tama.
14: I can take from an org na sona. I truly believe it is a waste of time.
15: Isang ulo lang naman ang kailangan namin, ang ulo ni Bongbong Marcos!
13: Sa mga pang-aalipusta, hindi tayo matitinag. Sa manlulupig, hindi tayo pasisiin.
14: So bakit pa kayo naniniwala sa manlulupig ng sona?
16: Getting the recognition, yes. There's a, I will not lie. There's an added pressure now. You want to upgrade, and you want to get that award again.
17: I'm super, super happy, and of course, bringing home this crown for the Philippines for after 13 long years. It's like I'm giving hope. You know,
18: there are good days. There are auspicious days.
19: Yes.
18: No. But so don't trap yourself then na parang tigil lahat.
19: Yeah.
18: Be practical. Absolutely. Hope for the best.
19: Yeah.
18: Kasi if you're gonna stop it, I know you're gonna waste that opportunity.
19: A short-term goal tayo, which is why we brought in the backhoes, the mobile water pumping stations. Yung long-term solution is science-based urban planning and discipline. Yung leadership should be shown by way of programs that people will really follow.

0: Welcome back and thanks for joining us. You're still watching Abogado. Tonight, we look at campus violence as a chain of possible legal duties. We ask when schools, online platforms, and adults who control firearms may be held responsible, and where the law draws the line between duty and liability.
1: We now turn to closing reflections. Attorney Erap, your final word.
2: Okay, thank you, Karen and Attorney Mike.
0: First Attorney of all,
1: President.
2: Thank you for having us this evening. So for me, as we discuss matters of security, tighter security measures, prosecution of individuals and who are liable from the educator's standpoint. So I'll wear the educator's hat.
0: Okay.
2: I think the long-term solution to school-related violence and also bullying is still character formation of students. Yeah. So while we're doing all of this to secure the campuses, I think we should also empower our schools, our teachers, and school administrators in forming the character of the youth. Kasi ngayon, there's also a problem between balancing child protection and student discipline. No, so because of the unintended consequence, I think because of so many child protection policies and of course misplaced implementation, our students tend to be overprotected. They're no longer being disciplined the proper way, and so they grow up to be violent persons or bullies. So I think the long-term solution to all of this is at a very young age they should be disciplined, not only by their parents but also by the schools. And when we talk about liabilities, I think it's very hard to really pinpoint who's really responsible ultimately, and it's always a shared responsibility. The parents are also duty bound under the law to coordinate and cooperate with the school in the implementation of school policies. So hindi naman porke nasa bahay na sila, everything's just transferred to the schools. In the same manner that, of course, the schools are placed in the same position as the parents in taking care of

0: art nurse, they say nga, di ba? It takes a village to raise a child.
1: Oo. Simple lang talaga yung 1 hour. Kasi gusto ko talaga, paano kung yun nga, OFW yung parent, can they say na, eh, wala nga ako dyan. How can I even be held responsible? Yeah,
0: hindi ko buhay ako.
1: Masamahan, di ba? Yeah. Thank you so much, Attorney Arap. Yusek Aboy, your closing reflection.
2: So, we talk about the law, we talk about responsibility, but it, you know, being in this position I am in right now and having encountered all of these problems, there's some self-reflection that has happened. And we have to come to the terms with the fact that if something like this, a school shooting happens, everyone failed. Everyone failed. The parents failed because they probably did not exercise enough supervision over the children. The school failed because of not putting enough safeguards there. Heck, even us in government may have failed because we may not have put up the necessary regulations, policies, and laws that would protect our children. The platforms definitely failed because they allow these games to be there and influence our children. So I think right now, as said by Attorney Arap, this is a shared responsibility. Everyone failed. And the only way to fix this is everyone work together. It's not a whole of government approach, whole of... not even a whole of country approach. It's a whole of society approach. We have to leverage on our partnerships and you know, just put our children first, apart from any other interests, and you know, craft the necessary laws, make the necessary adjustments in safety and protocols in the schools, and reflect as parents: are we doing enough? And you know, are we disciplining our children enough? Even if they fight us, you know, yung mga bata tayo, tama ko, Sec Mike tsaka Attorney Karen, no? Nung bata tayo, kahit naman anong palag natin, di pa rin tayo mananalo sa magulang natin. Mm-hmm. In this generation of being woke, that's not the case.
0: Ako, naku, pag ako, kung magsalita ako, palo na.
2: Yes, boss.
1: Ito kaya, di ba? Ngayon, pag pinalo mo, parang, baka i-report ka pa eh. No?
0: Spare the rod, as they say, you know, to a certain extent.
3: Yeah. Yeah. And we think we're sparing them from anxiety and troubles, pero actually we're putting them to more harm. Imagine if they commit mistakes later on in life, courts will be more harsh.
1: Yeah.
3: Diba? The public will be merciless. Baka at that point, sabihin natin, sana nung bata dinisiplina na natin.
1: Ako, baka kailangan ang isa pang magkaroon ng course are the parents, how to raise your children in this day and age.
2: Yes. And we all, when we spoke with the DepEd, I think also, instead of hiding children from the internet, it's inevitable they'll be there.
0: And they'll find a way.
2: They'll find a way, Sec Mike.
0: Yes.
2: But to your point, when we were having this kwentuhan kanina, educate them early about the internet, what are the cybersecurity hygiene that's in place, what to do when you're being predated, when you're being targeted. So I think this should be taught to the children at a very early age.
1: That's something also for them to consider. Oh,
3: that's also a problem.
1: Kulang tong one hour eh. So dapat yun ang mga ng DepEd.
0: Maganda partner na talaga, emphasize mo yung pag sa dapat bata pa lang, yung good manners and right conduct. Yes. Medyo nakalimutan yun eh. Yung good manners and right conduct. And again, siguro talaga to get very good guidance counselors. No? Medyo kulang tayo eh. Lalo na sa public schools, from what I've been told.
1: Oo nga. So, thank you so much for the great insights today. Our thanks to Attorney Joseph Noel Estrada or Attorney Era. And Undersecretary Aboy Paraiso for helping us examine where legal responsibility can fall when violence reaches a campus.
0: When violence reaches a campus, accountability can extend beyond the immediate act. The law may also examine who had the power and duty to reduce the risk, whether their own actions or failures contributed to what happened.
1: But responsibility is neither automatic nor unlimited. It belongs only where the law and the evidence place it. This is Abogado. Good night.

What's your gift to yourself? Ako si Risa Singson Kauping. Magkapit, pandasal muna tayo. One December, a mother asked her younger daughter to buy a dress for her older sister. It was going to be the mom's Christmas gift to her. The younger daughter was jealous of her older sister, so when she went to the store, she chose the ugliest dress she could find. On Christmas Day, when the younger daughter opened her Christmas gift from her mom, she was surprised to find that it was the ugly dress she thought she was buying for her older sister. What a powerful lesson on loving your neighbor as yourself! The Golden Rule is a foundation of many other world religions. From ancient Egypt to Confucius of China to Muhammad and the Greek philosophers, moral reciprocity has always been a basic tenet of faith. Treat others the way you want them to treat you. But Jesus elevated this further when he gave us the new commandment. As I have loved you, so you shall also love one another. This is how all will know that you are my disciples, if you have love for one another. When we love others as Jesus loves, we are giving the best gift to ourselves. Let's pray. Jesus, I often think of myself more highly than others. Teach me to love and respect others the way you do. Amen.

0: Oops, I miss doing the show with you. Happy, happy anniversary. This is such a milestone, 1 year with Billionaire News Channel. Every day with you guys is a gift, I swear. I love you guys. I hope you keep doing what you're doing. Here's to a great year ahead and many more years with BNC. Mwah, mwah, mwah.
1: Happy, happy first anniversary to the Daily Dish. I just wanna send my heartfelt congratulations to Mo, Ferdy, and Chal. You guys have been doing so amazing and the show is absolutely great. And more to come, more blessings to come, and continue to make people happy. Bye!
2: To our friends in the Daily Dish, especially to Ferdy, Mo, Chal, and even Mai, happy anniversary sa inyo. May you have many more years of dishing out the best stories and inside info on the latest places to eat, especially on the latest restaurants that are opening because I'm always hungry. Maburger naman kayo! Happy anniversary ulit!
3: Hi guys, it's Paolo De Rosario here. Thank you so much for asking me to greet you, the Daily Dish. A happy anniversary. Yeah, happy anniversary to all of you. Ferdy, I love the work you do. Chal, you're always a ray of sunshine. That's it! That's all I want to greet! No, joking all aside, of course, Mo, congratulations as well. Congratulations to the Daily Dish. 1 year is such a big feat, a big milestone, and I cannot wait to see what you got in store for year number two.
4: Thank you so much.

0: interview an hour of solid discussions with our guests and tackle interesting stories that matter to you. But first, since it is sunny today, we got some sunshine coming in here at BNC as well. Birdie, yes. Take it away.
1: Yes. We're not going to talk about the weather because the sun peeped out. But guess what? BNC bags multiple wins at the Woo! Asian Excellence Achievers Awards 2026, of course. No surprise, Agenda was named Best News Program, and our dear friend Karina wins Media Icon Award, and Pinky Webb wins Outstanding TV News and Anchor Award. Willard, of course, wins Excellence in News Broadcasting Award, and siyempre, because you won, Willard,
0: ikaw mag Papa Burger.
2: Okay. Congratulations,
1: and
2: you guys.
1: Congratulations, of course.
0: Let's go to Agenda!
1: Yes, you've got a special place in Agenda in our hearts, mm-hmm. for especially with Monique and myself, because we are also part of Agenda.
0: Yes.
1: And congratulations, obviously, to the producers, the bosses, and the entire team. Mm-hmm. You guys churn it out every day, our EP, Eddie, and the rest of the
0: team. And it's not just Agenda, Avante as well.
1: Of
0: course. We got Hapot Awards, so congratulations to the billionaire Avante.
1: Correct.
0: We are doing
2: Avante,
0: so well.
1: Avante.
2: Go.
1: Don't worry, magkakaroon tayong awards, guys.
2: One day soon.
0: So, more okay. manifesting.
2: ASEAN levels then.
1: Okay, internal lang. BNC Best Dress Award. BNC Pinakamagulo Award.
2: Early Bird Award.
0: Yeah.
1: All right. In other news, they're back. Harry and Meghan moved back to the UK where their children in September.
0: I don't know
2: they're
0: why.
2: Going to school there.
0: This is a big move. After 6 years in California, they're moving back to the UK.
1: Yes, but
0: they didn't say why.
1: Well, there's a lot of news coming out on social media saying that perhaps because the king is feeling a little less physically active, or he's got like health concerns, mm-hmm. that's why they're moving back, or that they don't like the pressure already of Hollywood in California. There's a lot of myths surrounding their move to the UK, but you know what? It's an amazing thing because, you know, healing is cool. Right?
2: It's starting to feel like a reunification.
1: A reunification.
2: Could be happening soon, especially since they're going to be nearby the royal family.
1: Yeah.
0: I just hope that the paparazzi lets them be. Because that's always, like, UK paparazzi is a different level.
2: Yes.
0: So I hope they're not hounding them, especially with their big move. Yep. And it's already being publicized. So for sure, they're preparing to hound them.
2: But and I don't know if this will bring back certain titles to their lives.
1: Actually, no. The Buckingham Palace, we got to check the we got to verify this. They made a statement, apparently, but not verified, that they will still be considered as non-working royals.
2: Okay.
1: Yeah,
2: I like that. Non-working royal. How to
0: I
2: be that?
0: I want to be a non-working royal,
1: well, if you're non-working royal,
0: royal,
1: there's certain privileges that you don't get. Security, stipend,
0: which was a big
1: like
0: one,
1: that.
0: The security.
2: That has always been the concern for Harry and Meghan ever since, the security. So with this one, with them moving back to the UK, I wonder if that will be extended or not.
0: They should have security
2: because
0: there.
2: Of the proximity of where they are.
0: Hopefully.
1: Well, because they weren't given security in the US.
2: Yes, correct.
1: Well, allegedly, that's what Harry said during one of his interviews.
2: Correct.
1: They're still going to have to work on their individual businesses or their you know, their money making schemes.
2: Yeah.
1: to have a living.
0: The royal family always interests me. I love their stories. But you know what else I love?
1: Yes.
0: Are people's comments. When I was reading through all the comments earlier, the number one thing people were saying was, "Oh no, Meghan's jam," because she sells jam in the U.S. So people are worried. How is she going to sell jam? Yeah, they're shipping, so it's okay.
1: Yeah, but you know what, Monique? This is my jam. Okay?
0: This is your jam and
1: Oceans.
0: Same. I'm so excited for this because I love the Oceans.
2: It's lacking
0: sequel.
2: The numbers.
1: Number.
0: Which Oceans?
2: Because it's a prequel.
0: It's a prequel. Yeah. That's why. So Margot Robbie, Bradley Cooper, and other people have been spotted shooting for the Oceans prequel in Paris. And Bradley Cooper is actually writing, producing, and directing and starring in the show. So

0: go Bradley. He's everywhere.
1: I want to be Bradley Cooper when I grow up because he's dressed so well, his body's so cool.
2: And he sings too.
0: And he's dating Gigi Hadid.
2: He is?
0: Yeah, he's dating Gigi Hadid.
2: Okay, I'm all in now with him.
0: They're so
1: but
0: cute.
1: I won't date Gigi Hadid, but it's all good in the hood, you know what I'm trying to say? But guess what? There is a celebrity spotting in Mall of Asia recently. Rex Orange County spotted in Manila ahead of their concert. So he's walking around and saying that the mall's huge and he's been walking around for 3 hours and he didn't want to get lost.
0: That's so funny. I love that the stars walk around MOA. Like, I want to be lucky enough to see them there when they perform at MOA Arena. They're just casually strolling MOA.
2: Yeah, and it's not for PR. This was literally him enjoying himself as well.
1: Yeah, I'll tell you, I have a little bit of trivia for you. When we used to have a bar called Sky in BGC, Katy Perry was there and we didn't even know she was there.
0: No way. Was
1: she was in the corner.
0: Different outfits and hiding.
1: Oh, I'll tell you off air what she was doing because. But she was just there like a regular
2: really for
1: person.
2: A good time.
1: And I guess that they feel comfortable in the Philippines, in Manila especially, to do that. So it's pretty cool.
0: Love that.
1: Yes. All right. So today on the Daily Dish, we'll speak with Beate Duma from the House of Pinoy Food in Amsterdam.
0: We'll also have a special soap making session with Sam Candano of Artisu Botanica.
2: We're serving you all that and more on the

0: dream is to make something transformational and that can touch the life of more people.
1: You've already seen this work. Lighting up skylines, brightening shopping malls, creating spaces where technology comes to life. Beyond the bright lights, beyond the big screens and the big ideas, is the heart that drives them all. Let's find out what continues to inspire William Guido. I'm Charles Tew, and this is Beyond the Game.
2: He is an icon of democracy who sparked the People Power Revolution, leading the Filipino people to freedom. Ninoy Aquino Day, Bilyonario News Channel.

0: Welcome back to the Daily Dish from the Philippines to the Netherlands. Our guest today is bridging cultural boundaries.
1: She makes authentic Pinoy cuisine in the heart of Amsterdam with recipes learned from years of practice. Let's welcome to the show the founder of House of Pinoy Foods, Amsterdam, Biara Duma, live via Zoom from the Netherlands.
2: Hello.
1: Biara, magandang umaga sa iyo.
2: Magandang umaga po sa inyo.
1: Yes. So Biara, we're gonna speak Tagalog kasi mas comfortable si Biara na mag-Tagalog, which is so funny kasi obviously she doesn't have any Pinoy blood.
0: But she's very much Pinoy in her own way,
1: correct.
0: Of course.
1: Correct. So tanong ko lang si Biara, anong percentage sa iyo ng Pinoy? 50%, 60%, 70% versus being Dutch?
2: Siguro mga 50% na po.
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1: Actually, nakita ko yung

0: based on Bicol's folk epic Ibalong. The city celebrates with parades and costumes of Ibalong's characters. Ibalong Festival, Bilyonaryo News Channel.
1: Hello, hello, welcome back to The Daily Dish. From a simple love for self-care comes a passion for creating something truly local and natural. Today, we meet a 24-year-old entrepreneur and soap maker from Tabaco City, Albay.
2: She is the founder of Artisu Botanica, a homegrown brand that celebrates natural skincare, just like what you see behind me, the Filipino ingredients. Let's all welcome Sam Candano of Artisu Botanica. Sam, welcome to the Daily Dish.
3: Hello, thank you for having me.
1: Our studio smells so good with all the soaps.
2: And it looks good too, because I love how you actually present your items. Okay, let's go start off with your story. How did you get into this?
3: So right after college, I had no job yet. So I decided to attend the workshop just over a year ago to learn hobbies because I'm a crafter and I love artistic stuff. So after attending this workshop, I found that there's really a gap in the market for natural soap. So if you go to the grocery, you won't really find anything handmade. They're usually pre-packaged. They're usually commercially made. And I thought there should be a local option here in the Philippines because currently, what we have is imported products, specifically for this category. So I thought I should make it because I have the time and why not?
1: What were the challenges when you started making the soap? Because you saw that there's a gap in the market using local ingredients. So what challenges did you guys have to overcome?
3: So first, the challenges was really finding supplies to make the soap. So it took us over 3 months to find really reliable suppliers for the oils, for the lye and the additives, because our main goal was really to use local ingredients. So after finding those suppliers, it was really finding a space to make the soap, because this isn't really something you can make in your kitchen because we use active chemicals like caustic soda. So actually, we just recently moved into a new studio where I can do this exclusively in that space.
2: Ooh. Sam, because you said crafting, it's just right that as we talk here and get to know you more, right behind me, we're so excited because soap is actually being made, and not just any soap. These are, would you call it, consider it organic, natural? What's the right term for it?
3: We call it natural.
2: Natural soaps,
3: so we use simple ingredients, simple oils, and simple additives. That's why we can categorize it as natural.
1: And I like her story. She actually started this as well because your family has sensitive skin.
3: Yes.
1: So like me as well, like I have eczema, like there's psoriasis.
2: Yes. Coming from a need.
1: Yes.
3: So my family is actually a family of allergies. Everyone has asthma, skin asthma. My sister actually has psoriasis. So one of the very first soaps that I developed is really our oatmeal soap. We both have scented and unscented, and this is actually what Kim is making right now, our very simple soap. And I found that using simple ingredients really caters to this type of skin. It helps soothe allergies, rashes, etc.
1: What's actually the misconception with like the commercial made soaps right now, especially for sensitive skin?
3: Actually, a misconception about commercial soaps is it's bad for you. Honestly, it's not. I've been using commercial soap since I was a child, and honestly, it's okay. But the main difference of natural soap and commercially made soap is the use of simple ingredients. The use of simple ingredients makes a gentler soap that doesn't strip your skin of its natural oils. The soap in the grocery, it's good. There's nothing wrong with it. But if you have sensitive skin, you may notice that it strips a lot of oil in your body, and it really over-cleanses, especially if you have dry skin. It's drying if you don't choose the right one.
2: Okay, if you guys are hearing that sound, as much as we want it to be food,
1: I know.
2: We're not baking, we're not shaking, we're actually making soap
1: for
2: right
1: the first
2: now.
1: Time here.
2: For the first time, we'll get to try it later on. So Kim right there, Kim Cacho, is also a soap maker, of course, who is your boyfriend and your partner as well.
3: Yes.
2: He's making it live for us just to show you that simple ingredients actually works.
1: Yes. And what's actually the longevity? Sorry, Chell, I'm curious, because typically commercial soaps, they last a long time.
3: Yes, they're very hard.
1: But like with natural soap, just like with natural food, if they don't have preservatives, how long is the shelf life?
3: So since we don't use hardeners, the shelf life of the soap is 2 years, but it can do 20 to 30

0: washes per bar, the one that we have right here.
1: Oh, nice.
2: Okay, well, another question that people might have is the effectivity. Yes, it's gentle on skin,
0: yes,
2: but you know how Pinoy's are.
0: Yes.
2: All throughout, when it comes to commercial soap, the selling point is always kills bacteria, yes, and all of these things. Can natural soap do that as well? Is it effective as well at doing that?
0: Yes, this is what sets Artisu Botanica apart from international brands, because when I formulated these soaps, of course, I had to know what Filipinos like. And this is really bubbly, mabango, and hard soap. So my formula really is adapted to our climate, so it can really compete with the commercial soaps that we use. But it's still gentle on the skin. Mm.
2: Okay, I had to hold you there because you said bubbly.
0: Yes.
2: That's been an issue for me. You know, psychologically, uh-huh, when I do a lot of natural
1: soaps. Even with the shampoos,
2: yes,
1: right?
2: So if you do natural stuff, the tendency is, mm-hmm, you don't get the bubbles.
0: Yes.
2: And somehow, you know, psychologically, you feel like, am I cleaning myself,
0: yes,
2: well? So are,
0: yes,
2: you saying that yours bubbles,
0: yes,
2: up?
0: Yes, my soap bubbles or shampoo bar bubbles, because this is really an important thing for Filipinos. Mm-hmm. And I made sure that when we have our final product, when you use it in the shower, it will have a nice lather.
1: And I also like what you're doing, championing local ingredients.
0: Yes.
1: So she was saying, like, the salt, everything, the oils,
0: yes,
1: you source that locally. Let's,
0: yes,
1: talk more about that.
0: So everything I source is local because, of course, it's more accessible. But I also believe that there's so much potential in our local supply chain, especially for additives. So for our salt soaps, we use Dansol Pangasinan sea salt. Yes, and,
2: ooh,
0: then for our oils, I source it from local brands, mm-hmm, also.
2: Okay, the name Artisu, what is that? Explain it to us, because I was thinking, is it because Artisoup? Soup bottle?
1: Artisoup.
2: Yeah, what's the name? What's,
0: yes,
2: behind that name?
0: So when I was conceptualizing the name, I really wanted it to sound artisanal and something natural. That's why I thought of, artisanal, art. Mm-hmm. And then I wanted to combine this with natural botanicals, such as plants, so botanicals. Art Botanicals. That's when I thought, Artisu Botanica, because it sounds very, very natural, mm, very, very simple. And so a brand that I can actually launch different types of products that are not too specific. So this very generic brand name aims to sound natural because we use natural, yeah, stuff, yeah.
1: I like it.
0: Yes.
1: And it's nice on the tongue, Artisu Botanica.
2: Artisu. So it's,
0: yes,
2: not soup.
0: No,
2: because it's a soap. Okay.
1: Yes. I think Chow's hungry.
2: No.
1: But you know, this year we've been talking about this all the time, especially here on Daily Dish, that it's a wellness year. People are becoming more and more aware with what they put in their body,
2: true,
1: what they're using.
0: Yes.
1: But we've also seen that there's a boom in natural products,
0: yes,
1: as well, right? Especially with the international competitors. How are you guys faring with all the different competitors?
0: Actually, the Filipino market is really accepting of our local brand. More so, they're curious to see what makes us different.
1: Mm-hmm.
0: So I really feel the love and the acceptance in the market, because I feel like when they see our videos online, for example, that we make it, the market tends to go for us instead.
1: Mm-hmm.
0: Because since, as you've said, there's a shift in the market of wanting natural products, I also believe that there's a shift in the market of preferring local products.
1: Yes.
0: So I think that when we started, it was really a good time because these two combined. So actually, we just started selling 3 months ago, and I've received so much good feedback. And even our customers from all of our pop-ups send me a private messages to, mm-hmm, give their support.
1: And I was actually one of them. That's,
0: yes,
1: how I discovered her. Because like I said, I have, like,
2: yes,
1: skin allergies. I saw her at a pop-up and I said, wait, I love it. And I've been using her
2: soap.
1: You've
2: got to try, of course. You yourself.
1: I'm on my second bar already.
0: Yes.
1: Well, speaking of, Chow's going to learn how to make soap in a little bit. But typically, let's just run us through the process and how long it typically takes.
0: So mixing soap is really fast. So all you have to do is combine the basic ingredients, oil, water, and lye. And those three basic things can make soap already. What makes the soap special is adding the additives. And for today, we're going to add oatmeal, kaolin clay, as well as goat's milk.
1: Ooh.
2: So a lot of women, especially those who watch the Daily Dish now, and I know this for a fact because if you go to bazaars, if you go to certain spaces and areas, mm-hmm, a lot of women want to actually craft, want,
0: yes,
2: to actually learn soap making. And I'm one of them, I'll be honest. Are
1: same,
2: you
1: me
2: of,
1: too.
2: Right?
1: Actually, we've talked about it. We're going to do one at Ferdy's house.
2: Ooh,
0: yes.
2: Okay, that's good news for us. So tell us, is it a difficult thing to actually get into? Are there a lot of things that people have to kind of know?
0: Yes, so I actually teach soap making, and I can tell you, soap making is very easy.

0: What makes it difficult is just to make sure you're safe while you're doing it. So it's important that you wear PPE because you're working with active lye. So lye, when it touches your skin, can actually have a burning sensation. So it's important that you have gloves, goggles, as well as a mask so that you don't inhale the fumes from the lye. And then when you mix, it's important that you're careful that it doesn't spill or splatter on you. But aside from that, soap making is very easy. It's like mixing cookies. So all you have to do is mix the ingredients. There's no fire needed. Mm-hmm. All you have to do is mix and pour into the mold.
1: That's why boyfriend over there is wearing the mask, the gloves, yes, and everything. Basically, he looks like a mad scientist. But you know, Sam, you're amazing. Everything you're doing all at once, workshops, you're doing soap, you're doing a lot. And
0: yes,
1: you're also working at a advertising
0: yes,
1: firm in
0: yes,
1: New York
0: yes,
1: at night.
0: Yes.
1: So how do you balance everything and still have a personal life?
0: So it's really a matter of choosing time management over anything else. And of course, I believe in starting a business, you really have to sacrifice something. So I'm really sorry to my friends. I actually don't have a social life just yet.
1: Coming soon.
0: But I just make sure that I have enough sleep after work. So that's why I actually got a night job, so I can have enough time for all of these endeavors.
1: Smart.
2: So even
1: yes,
2: if you don't have a social life, you have a love life. So we saw it earlier on, and we're going to be bringing you later on to the table with your boyfriend over
1: That's
2: there,
1: so
2: Carl.
1: So funny.
2: To be able to make soap right away.
1: Yeah, so we're going to take a quick break. And child, that was so funny. We're going to meet her love life later, and we'll also have a soap demo next. Don't go away. The Daily Dish will be right back.

0: 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Join us as newly appointed Health Secretary Dr. Edwin Mercado breaks down his vision for the DOH, emergency services, and the future of healthcare. 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
1: Conversations that go beyond the political headline.
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1: Political Talks, Friday, 8 p.m.
11: Welcome back to the Daily Dish. Of course, right now we will be doing our actual soap demo with Sam and Kim here. Let's start it off. Tell us what we have.
12: So we have now our soap base. So this is our oatmeal and goat's milk soap base.
11: Does it mean I could really taste this?
12: No. But you can smell it. It smells really, really good. So we...
11: Super good, super good. Okay.
12: Yes, we fragranced this with green tea fragrance oil. So this is actually ready to pour. So this is our silicone mold. This is our favorite mold because the soap will unmold easily in this
11: okay.
12: mold.
11: Okay, tell me why I couldn't taste that one. The oatmeal, the goat's milk, what's in it already also?
12: This actually has lye, oil, and water.
11: Okay, what is lye? Tell me the truth. What's lye?
12: So lye is the chemical that makes oil saponify.
11: Okay.
12: So that's what makes soap. So without lye, we will not have soap.
11: Even is it a cleaning agent?
12: No,
11: as well?
12: It's actually derived from ash.
11: Okay.
12: So soap making has been an art ever since like the ancient days. So our ancestors usually get it from ash. So ash, I mean lye combined with oil makes soap.
11: Okay. What's the next step?
12: So now that we poured it into the mold, you can help me with this.
11: Yes, I can eat it.
12: Yes, we can add the topping. So
11: this is actual oatmeal, right?
12: Yes, this is actually rolled oats.
11: Okay.
12: So when the soap is still in its liquid form,

0: Yes, okay. You can put any toppings you want. But since we're making our oatmeal soup, we're putting oatmeal on top.
1: Okay, you know what? This actually also works as an added exfoliator.
0: Yes.
1: So just put as much as I want?
0: Yes, as much as you want, okay. As long as it's on the top.
1: Okay, and how long does it take usually to prepare or make soap like this?
0: Making soap would take around 30 minutes because we have to pre-weigh all of the oils. It's important that the weight is correct or else it won't lead to a hard soap. It might be liquid or it might be too hard. So really the weighing process is what takes time, but mixing it takes around 2 to 3 minutes.
1: Okay, as I do this, I want to ask Kim quickly. Kim, kamusta naman ang love life nyo? No, but seriously speaking, you guys make this together?
2: Yes.
1: Okay, what's the division? Who does what?
2: Mostly she does the logistics stuff also, and also she makes the soap. For the very first time, she was the one who makes the soap and I help her out. But okay. Then she taught me how to make the soap also.
1: So now you make it too?
2: Yes.
1: Okay, what's your favorite one to make?
2: My favorite one to make is charcoal.
1: The charcoal soap. Let's show that one.
0: We have it here.
1: This is the charcoal soap.
0: Yes.
1: What makes charcoal soap better to use? Who should use it?
0: Charcoal soap should be used by people who have active lifestyles and prefer to have a nice scrub after a long day. So our charcoal soap targets really oily skin or if you feel dirty or if you sweat a lot. So this is our mild scrub.
1: Okay.
0: It's fragranced with peppermint essential oil as well as rosemary essential oil.
1: Okay, now I'm done putting all the rolled oats here.
0: Yes.
1: What do we do next?
0: So we wait for this to harden. So this usually hardens after 24 to 48 hours.
1: So it takes around about a day to do it?
0: Yes.
1: Okay, I can make soap on the weekend.
0: Yes.
1: That's how it
0: is.
1: And what is and right after that, it's a finished product, na?
0: No, we actually still have to cut it. So we have readily prepared oatmeal soap here in our studio. So it's very easy to unmold this. Are you a baker, ma'am?
1: Am I a baker? Wow, what a wonderful question. Yeah. No.
0: So if you're a baker, it's similar to unmolding a piece of bread.
1: Okay.
0: But so all you have to do is pull the sides.
1: I know how to pull sides. There,
0: yes,
1: let's do that.
0: Yes, and then once you're done pulling the sides, you have a friend to help you catch it, or you can catch it yourself.
1: Okay. Well, how do you ensure that it doesn't stick?
0: It doesn't stick because we use our silicone molds.
1: So it has to be a silicone mold. Okay.
0: Because there are also wooden molds in the market. When you use that, you have to put parchment paper inside.
1: Okay, let's get this going.
0: Yes, I can help you, Mom. I can catch it.
1: Ready? Catch it for me. 3, 2, 1.
0: Yay!
1: Okay, so this is a block of soap that you put inside your shower.
0: Yes.
1: Good for 1 year already.
0: Yes.
1: But if you don't want it that way, you can actually slice it up. Okay.
0: Yeah. So we have a cutter over here. Our cutter can slice this specific block for 10 pieces. You can actually do it, ma'am. All you have to do is pull this down.
1: Okay, if I don't have a cutter like this, what can I use?
0: You can use a knife.
1: Okay.
0: And we also have a metal spatula. That you can use to cut it.
1: Hold on. This is so satisfying.
0: Yes.
1: Doing this, oh my gosh. I've always wanted to cut soap.
0: Yes.
1: Here we go. Yay! It feels like a loaf of bread.
0: There.
1: And voila!
0: Yes!
1: Are you guys proud of me for making soap? Okay, what else can we put in the soap? Because we only place rolled oats. What else can our viewers actually play with and put in?
0: You can put...
1: Maybe you have some samples there that you want to show.
0: Yeah, so you can also put dehydrated fruits, such as this one. This has dehydrated lemon.
1: So you could do this. You could actually even put calamansi.
0: Yes, you can put dehydrated calamansi also. For this soap, we put turmeric powder. That's
1: okay, what does turmeric do if they use this?
0: So turmeric helps brighten the skin. It also has a mild scrub. So it helps cleanse your skin with that mild scrub.
1: Okay, what else can we play around with?
0: We can also put coffee beans, such as this one. This is our Kapeng Barako soap.
1: Okay, this is perfect for a morning shower, I guess.
0: Yes, yes.
1: Wonderful. Okay,
0: thank
1: I can't
0: you.
1: Be having all the fun here, but before I call in my other friends, I want you to share with everyone where they could actually catch you guys and even learn, because I think that's the fun part, learning and getting to do
0: yes,
1: things yourself.
0: So we have monthly pop-ups all over Metro Manila. So next month we'll be at different malls. So usually we have these pop-ups every month. Just stay tuned in our Instagram channels. We usually announce it a few days before. I also teach, so our studio is just here in San Juan. You can send us a direct message on our Instagram page if you want to book a class.
1: Okay, when we return, I will be slicing this one up. Thank you so

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1: Problema pa rin ang teacher shortages sa Amerika. 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
2: I teach them, you solve it pen and paper. 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
0: Mga kwentong Pinoy ang bida.
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0: Ito ang Agenda North America.
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0: Billionario Quiz Bee Season 2, College Edition, on the Billionario News Channel.
1: So we got jealous watching Chow cut soap. So now we're gonna try real quick.
3: Do
4: it's so satisfying, Mo.
1: Can we try? How do you do it?
4: Push it down. Do you feel it?
1: Oh my gosh, this is so fun.
5: And you can't sell it anymore, guys, because you made a mistake.
1: Oh my god.
5: What did I do? This is smaller than. This is thinner.
1: Okay, now this is for me. This is for the baby.
4: Baby soap.
1: Look, this is my baby soap for one day use lang to. Pang travel soap to, guys.
5: Ano ba? All right.
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0: Every day, new stories are being served. The freshest takes. 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

The Philippines has always been deeply connected to farming. 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And then eventually, things started changing.

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